0: There are certain nights out of the year where we just sort of, you know, like, it's you, it's me, it's normal, it's whatever. And then sometimes I feel like you deserve even just a little extra bit of love. So.
1: And right tackle from San Diego State, number 74, Ephraim Salaam.
2: Must be my guy, Iowa Sam, on the board.
0: It's one of those nights, E.
2: Consistent.
0: It's one of them nights.
2: Love that guy.
0: Oh, man. We just, you know, sometimes the guys and gals feel like getting you in an extra good
2: place.
0: Hey, man,
2: I used to be extra somebody. Good. I used to be somebody, man.
0: You still are.
2: In
0: many ways, around these parts, you're kind of like the MVP. Game seven might be the two best words. MVP might be the three best letters. Can we talk about this for a second?
2: Yeah.
0: What is your – I always like to do this with people whenever we get to a certain sport and an MVP award. The problem with MVP awards, and maybe it's not a problem, but, like, the whole controversy that goes with MVP awards is because I feel like a lot of us are voting based on completely different criteria.
2: Yeah.
0: You know what I mean?
2: Yeah.
0: Like, what's yours?
2: So this is my criteria. Someone who, number one, shows up every game. Okay. Now that might manifest itself in points. It may manifest itself, in a lot of things, but combined, you will see where I'm going. So someone who shows up, someone who's the most valuable player on their team first.
0: Mm-hmm.
2: Right. Then I go to, do they play? And this is something that is up for debate, but do they play on both ends of the court?
0: Talk to me.
2: So not only gives you an offensive punch every night, night in and night out, but also gives you that defensive point. Well, how do you know? Whether rebounding, whether steals, you know, all of these things track. Are you on an all defensive team? First, second, or third? Right? Like, so if you're an all NBA and then you're all defensive team, then that, to me, now we're talking about the MVP of the league. Because you're going through the gauntlet, you're available. You obviously have to play more than 65 games with the new rule enforced, but you affect the game on both ends of the court, because there will be times where you're not on. You may have a bad shooting night or be in a shooting slump, but you're there. Your plus or minus is still high because of what you do on the defensive end of the court. And I think that's a lost notion in today's NBA. I think we're so focused and fixated on offensive prowess,
0: mm-hmm,
2: that we completely forget about the defensive side of the ball. We start seeing that rear his head when Steve Nash won back-to-back MVPs. How? How? Steve Nash couldn't guard Iowa Sam. And so it started to get a little skewed, and then you see Harden win MVP, and you're like, oh, okay, well, he don't guard nobody ever, right? A defensive liability. So now you have guys who are walking around as MVPs of the league who are defensive liabilities. Like, I don't ever remember a time when Jordan or even Bird, you go back to Bird, Kobe, Shaq, where you said, we're going to isolate them in the playoffs and attack them.
0: Right.
2: We're going to attack Michael Jordan offensively. Good luck. We're going to attack Kobe Bryant. Okay, cool. So now, I, of course, you know, with, you know, time and the evolution of the game, defense has been less and less important. But for me, if you're asking what my criteria is for MVP, you must be on an all defensive team. First, second, or third, as well as first team all NBA.

0: Obviously, he is a great player. Obviously, he is the central figure of the best team in the NBA, or at least the team that is the defending champ and hasn't lost a playoff game yet and is favored to do it again and all of those things. Does that make him worthwhile? Sure, it makes him worthwhile. However, if I kind of did what I hear people do in college football at the end of the year, then there's no way in hell Shai Gilgeous-Alexander is the NBA MVP. Here's what I mean by that. At the end of the college football year, when all those teams that always love to whine, whatever that particular year's rules are, this year, James Madison has a shot at the title. But whoever is third and fourth place in the SEC and the Big Ten, they don't have a shot. And they'll go, you know, if I stuck that team, you know, if I stuck that SEC team, if I stuck Alabama on a field with James Madison, we know damn well what would happen. They'd be a 14.5-point favorite. And, okay, to me, that's very similar to saying, fine, then poll all the NBA GMs and find out who's the first one that they would take if everybody was available. Because there's not one who would take Shai Gilgeous-Alexander. Not first. No, they wouldn't. And you all damn well know who they would take. He happens to be the guy that Shai is going to go against for the next week and a half to 2 weeks. And for me, I think that goes to exactly what you're saying. Shai is not a turnstile defensively.
1: No.
0: But there's nobody who has more impact on a basketball court on the defensive end than Victor Wembanyama. And he happens to also average 25 points a night, 11.5 rebounds a night, over 3 blocks a game. The bottom line for me, E, this world has gotten so obsessed with points per game.
1: Yeah, man.
0: That's it. And that's it. So simplistic. It's just so simplistic.
1: Watching basketball, and you said, what if there isn't one of those people? But there actually is. Because Victor Wembanyama is going to be first-team all-NBA, and he's the defensive player of the year, which makes him first-team all-defense. In my mind, Victor Wembanyama, with this season, has taken his team to the conference finals, is the MVP of the league.
0: Yep.
1: He's the only one out of the group that takes – defense just even more so than offense. He takes it. He went into the All-Star game talking about no, we're not doing that. We playing defense. He's repeatedly said, no, I take defense extremely serious. He's had 12 blocks in an NBA postseason game.
0: Ah, oh, but some of them were goaltending.
1: So when you ask me what my criteria is, because I grew up watching the best offensive player on the floor also be the best defensive player on the floor. So what else? You know what you learn, right? Like you know what you learn. So if I grew up in an era where that was the criteria, then, oh, okay, that's what the criteria, it's not going to change. Oh, forget about defense. Yeah, teams are scoring 135, 136 points a game. That's crazy. It's crazy talk. And so I know how important defense is. You know, what was it, 2011? I think when the Pistons were going against Kobe and Shaq and the Lakers.
0: Oh, I think it was a little earlier than that.
1: Was it 20?
0: That feels like 05. Yeah, here, but I'll look it up, but go ahead and make your point.
1: When Detroit was averaging about 86 points a game. And I said, oh, the Lakers are about to boat race them.
0: Yep. Yep, it was 04, by the way.
1: To win 4 in a row.
0: Mm-hmm.
1: A feat no one had done since the 60 Celtics or whatever. I said, oh, we about

0: completely dismantled that team defensively. That's how important it is. And so, you know, I respect defense. I respect how hard it is to play defense and offense throughout the length of an NBA game. That to me is special. That to me is MVP worthy.
1: I'm with you. Two other things to mention about this. One, maybe it helps the Spurs because announcing this right before the two teams play each other, ooh-wee, maybe it done pissed
0: they
1: Victor
0: going to
1: off.
0: Get that.
1: Right? So, and Victor's the one that he's the one.
0: He
1: that's
0: is
1: the dude.
0: The
1: I don't,
0: one.
1: I don't care who has the award, but who are you scared to play? There's no question who people are most scared to play in the NBA. So that's one. But two, as far as him sort of being the people's choice on this, I know it was only kind of one highlight, but Victor in the Game 6 victory over the Minnesota Timberwolves, there is a clip, there is a social media highlight where he gets just kind of a light nudge in the back and ejects himself into the first row under the hoop. And I'm just begging Victor, don't start.
0: Don't do that, man.
1: Don't
0: be those guys.
1: Please, please, for the love of God, you're 8 feet tall.
0: Don't Embiid us.
1: You do not. And this is my point with all these guys. You're too good to be doing this. And Victor, you're twice as tall as everybody. Do not start this ridiculous charade that is ruining the league. I mean, he even paused before he did it, which makes it an even worse look. Like, just, I don't know what the, I don't know what the hell we need to do, but I swear, I feel like we're talking to toddlers now. Like, how many times do we need to say that, like, we don't like this. You're supposed to care what your audience thinks when you are in a performative industry. You're supposed to care. This is absolutely hated by your audience. And man, if Adam Silver could put as much energy into that next offseason as opposed to what they're doing to tanking now, I think that would be helpful.
0: Yeah, well, they have a rule in play of flopping. No one ever calls it.
1: Nope.
0: All you got, it's already there. If you tell the refs, hey man, call it. That's bogus. Call it.
1: They won't do it.
0: That's the problem.
1: That's the problem. Right. Right. You got anything on this Pistons-Cavs game that's getting started?
0: Man, if James Harden don't show up, you know, that's seriously, yeah, man. Like, this is not so much in Game 6.
1: They are just underway. We're less than 2 minutes into this thing, so just getting started in Detroit. The Pistons love to live on the edge, my God. But they've got home court for Game 7 here against the Cavs for the right to face the Knicks, who last played, it feels like, about a month and a half ago. So we'll get all of that set for you. We are live in the Fox Sports Radio studios. Hell yeah, it's Sunday night. That's Ephraim. I'm Mark. It's Fox Sports Radio.
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27: 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Every year, not every year, this doesn't happen every year, but it happens every few years. Can you think of another sport where you would get to that sport's biggest moments, one of the 3, 4, or 5 biggest moments of the year for that major international sport? And then whoever emerges victorious for the biggest moment of the year, you're like, I never heard of that guy. And it, like, I never heard of him. Super Bowl winning quarterback. It's like you got introduced to him in the fourth quarter of the Super Bowl. Or a Yankee or a Dodger who hits the home run in the 8th, 9th, who knows, 10th, 11th. Like, in other words, I've heard of Miguel Rojas more than I've heard of Aaron Rye. I don't even know if I'm saying that name correctly.
28: Never heard of him.
27: That's who won the PGA Championship today. Aaron. It's the weirdest thing. Have you ever heard of him?
29: No, man.
27: No, no.
30: Never heard of him.
27: It's just, I mean, believe you me, that means it's a great story. I have nothing against it, but it's a weird dynamic. You know, people get excited for the majors, and then it's over, and you're like, I don't even know who that is. Not quite sure how to sink my teeth into that.
29: Could you imagine? You're a fan, right?
27: Of almost everything, sure.
29: Right.
27: But, like, yeah, yeah.
29: What's your favorite sport and your favorite team? Like, the top of fandom?
27: Oh, God. I have a bit, like, obviously Bay Area sports fan. I have a very hard time separating Giants, Warriors, and 49ers.
29: Okay.
27: They're all right.
29: You gotta pick one.
27: Oh God.
29: Let's do Warriors. Let's do Warriors.
27: Okay, fine.
29: We'll do Warriors.
27: I was literally about to say 49ers, but go ahead. Warriors. Yes.
29: Would you say they were playing in the finals against Warriors will be playing. Oh, it's different in that case because no, say they were playing in the Western Conference Finals against the Lakers.
0: Okay, Western Conference Finals, Warriors, Lakers.
29: Yep. Would you get on the bus with other Warrior fans and travel to Los Angeles to go to the game?
0: Would I get on a bus?
29: Yes.
0: Would I get on a
29: bus? Like a charter bus.
0: That wouldn't be my first thought or choice. I'm not saying that I'm like against the idea across the board. Like, give me more circumstances.
29: So I'm watching the Pistons Cavaliers game.
0: Okay.
29: And they come back from commercial and they were showing like five or six charter buses pull up to the arena.
0: Okay.
29: In Detroit. And they obviously come from Cleveland because they were packed with Cleveland fans.
0: Got it.
29: And I was thinking, oh, I would never do that. And I thought maybe it's just me.
0: Not my first thought. But again, you know, like I don't know.
29: Is that trip?
0: Cleveland to Detroit?
29: Yeah.
0: You know us West Coasters. I don't know. Cleveland to Detroit mileage. Google says it's 170 miles.
29: Okay, so that's about, what, 3 hours on a bus?
0: Yeah, 2.5. It would be quicker if that damn lake wasn't in the way.
29: Right.
0: But it's a big lake. I don't think they'd built a bridge across Lake Erie yet. So,
29: it's about 2.5, 3 hours.
0: 2.5 hours.
29: Depending on stops and whatever.
0: Are you telling me there are friends and alcohol? You're right. That's not my first choice. But if a buddy was like, dude, we're chartering a bus.
29: No. I'm talking about this has to be like.
0: If it's just people?
29: Yeah. I remember when I was playing for the Falcons and we had a rivalry with the Saints. And on the radio, they would be like, hey, you know, sign up or get your ticket to get on the bus. It's a rivalry weekend and we're going down to New Orleans. And I even back then, I was like, oh, I don't know if I could ever do that. And the reason is, right?
0: Yep.
29: Like, going down may be a party. It's game seven. We got it. But what if you lose?
0: It's a very, very good point. And actually, by the way, you're supposed to.
29: So I'm looking
0: at
29: it like...
0: If you're on the road for game seven.
29: The last thing I want to be around, trapped for 3 hours.
0: Other people
29: who are also pissed off.
0: I mean... Has anybody ever taken a flight home from Vegas on Sunday? Anyone?
29: You know?
0: Ever? A little bit of a different vibe than that Friday night flight out there, isn't it?
29: Different vibe. Yeah. And so I was just looking at that, and I'm like, man, that would be a terrible idea. Because now you're at the mercy of the group.
0: Yeah.
29: You may or may not know everyone. Yeah,
0: like I said, if it was friends and it was a small bus, okay, I could hack it.
29: The only way I would do it is if Steve Vasega was driving the bus.
0: That's a good point.
1: Sit down and shut up. We got 3 hours to go.
0: Buckle up, Buttercup.
1: Anybody got a granola bar? By the way, you bring up the name of Aaron Rye. Apparently... He was at 290-1 to win this thing at DraftKings on Thursday morning. And he has won the PGA Championship. Apparently also the last player from England to win the PGA Championship. Happened over 100 years ago in the early days of the event. Wow and double wow. He is your champ by 3 strokes. Yes, it is his first major title. Rory McIlroy finished 5 back. We will get to some NBA news as far as the MVP a bit later, but let me throw this out there and then I'll give you the answer in a couple minutes. Can you name the last NBA player born in the U.S. to finish in the top 3 of MVP voting? because we got our MVP tonight. I can give you the top three.
0: Okay.
1: In a couple minutes, let me give me your guesses of the last player born in the U.S. to finish top three. MVP.
0: Oh, man.
1: Meanwhile, let's get to the NASCAR All-Star Race, which was on FS1 today. We have mentioned many times on this show the 2311 Racing Team, three Toyota drivers, co-owned by Michael Jordan. One of the drivers is the co-owner of the group, Denny Hamlin. He started from the pole today. And this is an exhibition, not the regular season points race. The winner gets $1 million. That's it. Finish fifth, sixth. There's no points. There's no runners-up. No. $1 million for the winner at the All-Star Race. Well, as far as Jordan's group, Tyler Reddick took stage one. Okay, doing okay. Bubba Wallace, another one of his drivers, took stage two. And then his other driver won it all. Denny Hamlin gets the $1 million. And this is a guy who lost his father in December in a fire that destroyed his parents' home. And so when they asked Denny Hamlin right afterwards, what are you going to do with the money? He immediately says, probably give it to mom. As for the NBA news tonight, yes, we have a Game 7 to talk about. It is an early Cleveland lead at Detroit with about 4 minutes to go in the first quarter. 16-13 Cavs, even though James Harden and Donovan Mitchell are a combined 0-for-3 shooting. Pistons starter Tobias Harris 0-for-3 so far. This ends the second round of the NBA playoffs. And by the way, this is the first time in a decade that both teams playing in a Game 7 just played in a Game 7 in the previous round.
0: Uh-huh.
1: Four WNBA games on the Sunday slate. Las Vegas, a winner on a late jumper at Atlanta, 85-84. Angel Reese, now with Atlanta, 1-for-8 shooting from the floor. 8 rebounds, 8 turnovers today. The NHL has a Game 7 on Monday. Montreal at Buffalo to end the second round. And also, men's number one in tennis, Jannik Sinner, took the Italian Open final. He's from Italy, and he's now won 29 straight matches. In case you didn't hear last night, the Steelers are re-signing quarterback Aaron Rodgers to a one-year deal, so he's due to practice on Monday as OTA offseason workouts begin. Mandatory minicamp is in early June. He didn't wait that long this time. Steelers host Green Bay in their first exhibition in mid-August, and Rodgers' new head coach is now officially Mike McCarthy, ex of Green Bay. As for the MVP news, the baseball and then the MVP answer. We've got a Sunday night ball game with the Padres leading 2-0 at the Mariners. We already had a Dodger win. They had a great weekend because they got to play the Angels, who've lost 6 in a row. Boy, that's a bad team. 10-1 Dodgers.
29: Really bad.
1: That's 5 straight wins for the LA Dodgers. And apparently they outscored the Angels 31-3 in the 3-game set. So the Padres started the day first in the NL West, half game over San Diego. Mets in 10 innings beat the Yankees 7-6. White Sox in 10 innings beat the Cubs 9-8. And your MVP of the NBA regular season is, for the second year in a row, Shai Gilgeous-Alexander of Oklahoma City. A reminder, the Thunder hosts the Spurs Monday night in Game 1 of the West Final. Victor Wembanyama, the Spurs, finished third in the voting, but SGA got 83 first-place votes to 10 over Nikola Jokic of Denver. The NBA points out that this is the 8th straight year that the league's MVP was born outside the U.S., SGA is Canadian. In fact, it's the 5th straight year that internationals finished 1, 2, 3, all 3 places in the voting. So we ask, who's the last player born in the U.S. to be in the top 3 of NBA MVP Valley? Ephraim, any guess?
29: LeBron.
1: Mark, any guess?
0: The two names that came to mind are Tatum and Steph, the year the Celtics and Warriors played. 3-4 years ago.
1: The NBA says the answer is 5 years ago, Steph Curry Golden State finishing behind Jokic and Embiid. The last U.S. winner of MVP in the NBA, 2018.
0: Is playing right now.
1: It's James Harden, yes. Yeah. Who has played for every other franchise in the league since 2018.
0: Fallen.
1: <to you. laughs>
0: That is an amazing factoid, isn't it?
1: Isn't it?
0: Whoa. Remember when Stella got her groove back? We need to get our game back.
29: Man.
0: Jeez. I mean, I know it's an international game, but, like, good Lord. That's something. Steve, thank you.
29: Thanks, Steve.
0: Great hey, stuff. Hey, Steve. Fox Sports Radio Studios. How does that grab you?
29: It's a chokehold.
0: Right?
29: Yeah, it grabs you by the neck.
0: Man, my mind goes a thousand different places with that. LeBron James and Steph Curry are still sort of guiding national TV games in the NBA more so than anyone else. Steph still had the number one selling jersey this year. One of them's 41. The other one is 38. And neither one of them have even sniffed this thing for 5 years. Their name is nowhere to be found when you go through, you know, the list of MVPs and voting. And, yeah, Steve brings it up. Shea and Jokic and Embiid and Giannis. Those are your MVPs. What, 8 years running now? Whew. No wonder we're still trying to figure out who's the quote-unquote face of the league. Because I do find this to be sort of an odd thing, because it's an international game, and it's not like Shea Gilgis or even Victor or Giannis or Jokic. I mean, like, you can latch on to them just the same you would anyone else. It's not like there's a language barrier or anything going on there. But we just don't. There's just something missing there when it's not an American-born player, and we don't give that person that label.
29: Marketing.
0: Yeah. Yeah.
29: It doesn't exist in a way it could in this country for an American player. That's the crux of it. That's what it is. It's marketing. The marketing campaigns, they don't resonate because they're not here. Now, you can market Shea in Canada all you want. You could Slovenia who's from Slovenia?
0: Are we still in the NBA?
29: Yeah, NBA. Luka, yes, Luka.
0: Luka, yeah.
29: Luka. Are then, you know, Nikola Jokic, like, when you go to their country, they're rock stars.
0: Sure.
29: They're selling 5-cent candies. They're on the side of billboards for everything.
0: Okay, but, like, what if we compared this to baseball? Wouldn't you argue that this country has decided that Shohei is the face of baseball?
29: Yeah, but baseball has never marketed correctly.
0: Okay,
29: they
0: that's
29: don't
0: fair.
29: Market at all, essentially, and so it's not
0: like who's
29: and a, they're okay with it. Their baseball is 100% okay with that.
0: Yeah, who's a bigger deal in baseball, Aaron Judge or Shohei Ohtani?
29: Shohei Ohtani by a mile.
0: I agree, but
29: does it translate?
0: Yeah,
29: in marketing dollars. For us, not it does elsewhere. If you look around Dodger Stadium, look at the name of Dodger Stadium.
0: Right.
29: You'll see an influx of foreign companies.
0: Yep.
29: So, yeah, the marketing globally, yes. Here in the States, no. You got a pair of Shohei's? Huh? You?
0: No.
29: Oh, okay. So when we talk about marketing, we're talking about the culture. We're talking about things that move the needle. Nike and Michael Jordan was a marketing maven. It started with Bird and Magic, with the Converse, with the weapons. Same shoe, different color.
0: Yep. I get what you're saying. You don't understand why that was an unfair question.
29: Yeah. Right? Yes. But
0: put no Dodger on my feet.
29: But what I'm saying is
0: crazy.
29: There isn't a push or need for the MLB to market Shohei to us because he's marketable everywhere on the planet.
0: Right. Right.
29: And so there is no, like Mike, there is no Mike had everybody wearing Hanes, probably the worst underwear you could possibly get. He had everybody wearing Hanes.
0: Yep.
29: That's what I'm talking about in terms of branding and that beast that comes with being the greatest in a league or in a sport.
0: Well, what might be actually kind of fun, which we can do coming up next, Fox Sports Radio Studios. Sure, LeBron and Steph, as great as they are, great as they've been, their days are numbered. Let's take a look around the league at the American-born player and see who even has an opportunity at this. And put your chip into one player circle. So we'll dive into that a little bit next. We got three things coming up at the top of the hour with Ephraim Salaam. I'm Mark Willard on Fox Sports Radio.
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42: From the unwatchables, okay, and if your team is among the low five, I'm talking Jets, Titans, Raiders, Cardinals, or Dolphins, congratulations, because you have been handed a scarlet letter and a dunce cap. Zero primetime games. And this is inconceivable if you're of a certain age and you recall the glory days of the Raiders and the Dolphins, that we have now reached rock bottom after all these years of product that was covered in feces. That is the NFL screaming on top of the building. that you are so bad that a test pattern would likely pull better ratings than putting a Raider-Dolphin game on.
0: Ben Maller, weeknights, 2 a.m. Eastern, 11 p.m. Pacific on Fox Sports Radio. This is Two Pros and a Cup of Joe.
1: So here it is.
3: Because I know you guys want to go down and do wins and losses for each team. 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I'm going to run to the liquor store. I refuse to be a part of that, but there's a lot of people that will do that. And it feels like there's been such a premium to put the best matchups and the best games in those Netflix windows, holiday windows, Monday night football, Thursday night, that I start to wonder, is Sunday really the most important day for the NFL anymore?
5: I'm not surprised by it. And frankly, I think having a bunch of games on at the same time for a league that's, you know, sometimes has 16 games on at once kind of stinks.
6: Sometimes I feel like less is more. And I didn't feel like it didn't invoke any emotions. Like, I looked at it, it's like, it's a schedule release.
0: Two pros, LeVar Arrington, Brady Quinn, and a cup of Joe, Jonas Knox. 6 a.m. Eastern, 3 a.m. Pacific on Fox Sports Radio.
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13: I'd argue there is a thirst for it. We're live in the Fox Sports Radio studios with Ephraim Salaam. I'm Mark Willard, and what we're talking about is something that Steve brought up. Last time an American-born player was even in the top three in MVP voting, Steph Curry 5 years ago. That's wild. So we're looking around the league right now, and it's kind of like, okay, who's even got an outside opportunity at this? And the reason I say that there is a thirst for it, what was happening exactly a year ago? And in fact, you and I kind of got involved with it, with our money. What were we all excited about last year? Remember what you and I, we went in on a co-bet together. You don't remember?
14: What was the, did we win?
13: No.
14: You got my money still?
13: No, I know, because I put mine in too. And poof,
14: gone.
13: Gone. The Indiana Pacers.
14: Oh yeah,
13: we thought the Indiana Pacers had a shot to win the whole thing.
14: They did actually.
13: We were right.
14: Yeah,
13: we were right. But we suffered a tough break. And if you look at what was happening with sort of the Q rating of Tyrese Halliburton last NBA playoffs, that was meteoric. And I'm not saying he was going to be the face of the league, but look at the way America grabbed him when he was doing what he was doing, and the Pacers were going on a surprising run. So I'm looking around the league, and I know that the first name that'll come up to people is Anthony Edwards, and we got to talk about him mm-hmm. a little bit tonight as well. He has openly said he doesn't want the job. There is last year's number one pick in Cooper Flagg. That's years away at best. Where else are you going to go? The two guys with the Celtics, Brunson, Maxey, like there aren't even really any candidates, Ephraim.
14: Ooh.
13: Who, again, we're removing Steph and LeBron because they're 40.
14: Yeah.
13: Who else is there? Donovan Mitchell?
14: No.
13: My dog, she's American born.
14: Sign her up.
13: Why
14: don't she play defense?
13: She's quick. She's not very good on defense. Well, she's good on offense.
14: Can't do it though.
13: Yeah, she's good on offense. She likes Steve Nash.
14: I mean, the closest we had this year was Jaylen Brown.
1: Right.
14: And Cade Cunningham.
1: Right.
14: Like, they were amazing. And they were inching their way up. Cade got hurt, lost some of the steam. Tatum came back, took some of the steam from Jaylen.
1: Yep.
14: And so those two were, like, canceled out. But they were making a hell of a push because they were having phenomenal years. And they both, you know, I'm pretty sure Jaylen Brown is going to make an all-NBA team and an all-defensive team. Maybe not first team offensively, but defensively, he was one of the, you know, premier wing defenders.
1: Sure.
14: So there is hope there. Now, their style of play.
1: Yeah.
14: Is less to be desired.
1: I mean, it feels like you're kind of talking about just the ability, and I agree with you. Same thing with Cade. I agree with you. There's great ability there. They're the one seed, but I don't see with either of them that thing. And everyone sees it with Ant, but Ant can't get over the top. And you have to do both. And if I'm looking, okay, go ahead.
14: A couple years ago, the NBA, we were banking on Ja Morant and Zion Williamson.
1: Mm-hmm. Yep.
14: Yep. So we were like, okay, we got a nice little crop coming in. These guys immediately captured the hearts of NBA fans.
1: Isn't that crazy, though?
14: Yeah, immediately.
1: You just threw out two names that 2 years ago were the next big thing.
14: They had everything.
1: Now nobody even wants them.
14: Couldn't trade them if you were giving them away.
1: Yep. I mean, maybe Zion a little bit.
14: I don't know, man.
1: More so than Ja. I mean,
14: yeah, I would say that. More so than Ja.
1: Yeah, people would take Zion on the team. But, it's wild how quickly that just poof, that goes away. But you and I both agree on what's going to happen over the next 3 years of the NBA. Like, the Thunder aren't going anywhere. Nope. The Spurs are only going to get more powerful. So no one's going to take it from Victor over the next 3 years of this league. I don't even know if it's available. You know?
14: Yeah, we got a good young group coming in.
1: We do.
14: American players coming up in the draft in a month or so.
1: Good draft.
14: So we'll see. You know, that usually takes 3-4 years.
1: For sure it does.
14: To even, you know, materialize into something.
1: I believe we're going into the victory.
14: They're all going into bad teams, so.
1: Yep, exactly.
14: Don't hold your breath.
1: Well, do remember that the Thunder have the 12th pick.
14: Oh, Jesus.
1: So they get that, too.
14: And they get another. They got two in the first round? Good Lord.
1: That's incredible. All right. Alongside Ephraim Salaam, I'm Mark Wheeler. Just getting started. Three things. Top observations now. We are
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0: Here's what you need to know.
1: A nice start to Game 7 for the Cleveland Cavaliers, who lead at Detroit 41-29. The Pistons won 60 games in the regular season. They're one seed, so they're home tonight to finish round two of the NBA playoffs. But the Cavs are shooting 50% from the floor, Detroit at 35%. The NBA's Western Conference Final starts tomorrow night. Game 1 at Oklahoma City, Thunder against the Spurs. Oklahoma City star Shai Gilgeous-Alexander was named NBA MVP for a second straight year, finishing a distant second, Denver's Nikola Jokic. Among the four WNBA games, Las Vegas on a late jumper won at Atlanta 85-84. At the PGA Championship, the winner was Aaron Rye from England by three strokes. Denny Hamlin won NASCAR's All-Star race at Dover. In baseball tonight, it's the Padres up 7-0 at Seattle, bottom of the sixth. I'm Steve DeSager.
0: This is Fox Sports Sunday. Fox Sports Sunday is on. The plays, the interviews, the players, the coaches, the breaking news, the top stories. When it goes down, we will cover it all.
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4: All right, off into the Sunday night we go, and it is kind of like hold your breath danger time for the home team. Detroit basketball is down by a bunch of points. But the Pistons do this. The Pistons have done this in an elimination game already in these playoffs. They are down right now 45-29 halfway through the second quarter. So they have got their work cut out for them. We will be watching this along with you into the evening until its completion. Game 7, who's going to play the Knicks? But we have arrived at what is the 6 o'clock hour in the West, the 9 o'clock hour in the East, and Ephraim and I always do three things, our top observations from around the sports world and beyond from the week that was. I always go first. That's so Ephraim can go last. Let's do it. Here we go. Three things, and you'll like this one first, Ephraim. This is where I would like to start. I have no info on this, but it feels like LeBron is going to stay. And I know a few months ago you didn't want that. And now you do want that. And what is so fascinating about this offseason, as aprons and ownership and taxes and all of these things start to weigh in on NBA teams, the teams are spending money a little bit differently. And obviously, when players get to be 38, 39, 40, 41 years old, it's time to recalibrate. So LeBron on the open market, dude, I have no idea what it's worth. I really don't. I don't know how to put a number on that. I don't know what the Lakers are going to put on that because he's not priority one anymore, but he is still a priority. And I'm fascinated to see someone who literally could get his feelings hurt by the coach being given a game ball, as we learned this week. I would think could also get his feelings hurt by what that financial offer is, but that and only that would drive him to another team. Spite. And I just doubt it. He's not going to leave his son, is he?
5: No, because I don't see him leaving his son, because if he does leave his son, that gives the Lakers an out. Because only about 1.2 of his 2.6 million dollar salary for next year is guaranteed.
4: Yep.
5: So they can cut him and free up that space if LeBron decides. And I'm not saying they're holding that over LeBron's head like, we're gonna cut your son if you don't take this discount. But what I'm saying is they got a pretty cool thing going right now.
4: Totally.
5: And I don't see him, throwing that away. Why? I mean, the experience that you play with your son for 3 years in the NBA, right? Like, you're making it to the playoffs every year. Your son got playoff minutes. He's getting better. Why wouldn't you want to be a part of that? You know, it all depends on, you know, what that means to him and what he's looking for, what he's chasing. If he's chasing a championship, then, and he wants to stay here, then that will dictate his feelings or not. Because he knows he has to free up some space salary-wise if he's chasing a championship. Now, if he doesn't feel L.A. can get there, then if he's chasing the championship still, then he's going to leave. He's going to leave. If he doesn't feel L.A., he's not going to take a pay cut, and they don't have, you know, enough for a championship, he'll go plug in one of these teams we're watching play right now.
4: I mean, but where? Where
5: New York, Cleveland, somewhere. He's free. He can go anywhere he wants to.
4: Yeah. East Coast, that would shock me.
5: The East is way easier.
4: I know it is.
5: That's the easiest route to the finals for a LeBron James.
4: I know, but I just think that geography and family are going to be too much of a draw.
5: I got you. I understand. You're right. You know, once you start having kids and kids are in school and his daughter's still, you know, very young and, you know, yeah, I mean, that would keep me home.
4: Totally. We even, you know, have sort of word from, you know, like this has been something that I think Warrior fans have been concerned about as this thing expires and all the guys get old. Everyone's like, dude, Steph's going to demand a trade. Steph's going to demand a trade. Like, he wants to win. And the Warriors aren't even making the playoffs. I'm like, Steph is not uprooting his four children.
5: This doesn't happen.
4: At age 39.
5: For no reason.
4: He's not doing that. And by the way, he's never said that he would. So, anyway, I get that that's a big draw.
5: Yeah, once you get closer to the end, you start making decisions based on home.
4: Different things, yep.
5: Right, because what you don't want to do is create an upheaval at home for a year.
4: Right.
5: What's the ask Tom Brady. Ask Tom Brady what that looks like.
4: Uh-huh.
5: So, you know, mine is... I'm going to talk about the MVP. We talked a little bit about it, or a lot about it. Shai Gilgeous-Alexander won the MVP over Nikola.

0: We were creatures of the moment, and we gave Westbrook MVP twice, I believe, for leading the league in assists. In triple-doubles.
1: Averaging a triple-double, yeah.
0: Something that didn't happen since Oscar Robertson. And so when you look at what Nikola Jokic has done, I'm convinced that, and this is real honest truth, I'm convinced, and we saw it when Shea was hurt for an extended period of time, OKC can win without him.
1: Yep. They're winning without Jay Dub right now.
0: They were better with him off the court and three of the four games against the Lakers. They went on runs with him not even in the game.
1: They're so deep.
0: And so deep. I would take all of that into account. If the Joker doesn't play in Denver, they are not even in the play-in. And so if you took Shea off this team, this team is still a playoff team.
1: Yeah, for sure.
0: So that's the barometer, given the three finalists, that's what I would say. What Nikola Jokic has done and is doing for the last 5 years straight is unreal. They stole one away from him after he won back-to-back and gave it to Joel Embiid for what, because he cried about it for 2 years straight. But Joel Embiid has never had better numbers than Nikola Jokic.
1: Yep.
0: So that's my take. That's my number one.
1: I think that's pretty fair. That's pretty fair. This felt like just a snap reaction. Best team, most points, pick Shea. But, you know, I get it. Second one for me, and I'm actually going to bring my wife's name into this, and I'm going to ask you a question. I love feature writing, sports feature writing. It's some of my favorite stuff to read. And I love Wright Thompson. He writes for ESPN. I think he's the best feature writer I've ever read in my entire life. About 15 years ago, he wrote one on Tiger Woods that has stuck with me through the years. I don't know if you read the article that he launched earlier this week about Steve Kerr and returning to the Warriors. Apparently, he's been with Steve off and on all year preparing for this article. Ephraim, it takes at least 90 minutes to read. Like, it is a commitment. Why do I bring that up? Well, obviously, I work close to the Warriors and close to Steve Kerr. And so my wife has to hear about a lot of that. And I sent her the article this week. I go, hey, this is really great writing. You really might enjoy this. And she immediately responded and said, can you just tell me the highlights?
0: Cliff notes.
1: I mean, I'm not sitting here for 2 hours reading about Steve Kerr. And so to her, that resonated as not that great of a story. And unfortunately, that's what I need to say about Aaron Rye. This is what we say in sports whenever something like this that we don't see coming happens. We go, it's a great story. And no doubt it is. Every golfer who succeeds, there's a great story there. But like my wife and Steve Kerr, let's be real, we don't really want to read it. And so this is one of those things with golf. I'm not coming down his road. There's nothing anybody can do about this. But it's actually not a great story, because I don't think anybody really wants to read it. This actually becomes problematic. It becomes one of those majors that nobody will remember 2 years from now who won, because they have no clue who this is. We say we want underdogs. We don't. We want dominance. We want champions. We wanted Rory or Xander or one of these guys to win this tournament, and they didn't do it.
0: Yep, that's all I have to say about that.
1: Yep. Fair enough.
0: My number two, we're going to stick with the state of basketball. And when we talked earlier about, you know, the last American-born player, and, you know, it being all, you know, foreign-born players who are up for the MVP for the last, you know, 8 years. In my opinion, the NBA and basketball in itself,

0: is in trouble. And I say that by, what I mean by that is, we've adjusted basketball and the way it's played based on a couple outliers. So whenever you try to make an outlier the rule, then you're going to suffer. And what I mean by that is we now play positionless basketball. Mm-hmm. There are no point guards. There are no shooting guards. There are no 3, 4, or center, or 5 centers. Everyone does the same thing on the court. The center brings the ball up the court. The center shoots the threes. The point guard brings the ball up the court. The point guard shoots the threes, and so on and so forth for every position. Now, in theory, that's great. More talent. Guys are showing more capabilities. But in the reality of a team sport, if you have 5 of the same positions doing the same thing, how could you possibly move a sport forward? So now everyone is trying to find a Wimby. It's impossible to find a Wimby. Right? Everybody wants a Chet. Everybody wants a center. Kids now in youth basketball, bigs, I'm talking about 13-year-old, 6'10 kids, don't want to play center. They don't want to play with their back to the basket. I don't want to come to your AAU team if you don't have another big. This is a real life thing that's happening right now across the country in AAU basketball. Yep. 13, 12-year-olds, 6'5", 6'6", saying they don't want to play on a team with when they're the only big because they don't want to have to go to the post or just rebound. They want to bring the ball up the court. They want to pick and pop instead of pick and roll. So when you talk about, we've adopted the European way of playing basketball with the threes, with positionless basketball. Wimby comes from overseas. Luka comes from overseas. Nikola Jokic comes from overseas. Joel Embiid comes from overseas. Like, we've now adopted that way of playing basketball, and it's stymied and hampered the growth of American players because they're all trying to be one thing.
1: It's
0: irritating me, and it's disgusting to see it even at an AAU level as early as 12, 13 years old. You throw the whole thing away.
1: Yeah, we try to celebrate diversity, and we usually don't think about style when it comes to diversity, but I think you make a good point because of that. It is much less watchable when it's just 10 people that kind of all do the same thing and they have no personality, nothing to you, for you to sort of grab onto. Okay, my last one, and I'm going to want your thoughts on this. I'm worried about Shohei Ohtani in the playoffs, and I'm just going to go ahead and assume the Dodgers will be in the playoffs. And I don't think that Shohei's going to, like, not play well or something. But I thought for the first time in his career this week, the Dodgers admitted that this doing two things at the same time thing is exhausting. And Shohei got into a little bit of a slump. And Dave Roberts announced that, you know, we're going to start leaning into maybe not hitting him on days that he pitches. And then the day after he pitches, the day off entirely. They did that earlier this week. Oddly, they lost the 2 games against the Giants where he played. They won the 2 games where he didn't hit. Of course, he pitched one of them, and you win those games because he's the best pitcher in the game. But you saw him get that rest and then come back and hit much better over the weekend. Was that just because he was playing the Angels? Maybe. But we're only at the quarter pole, and to show that this is already starting to wear on him, which everyone expected, how could it not, I think is interesting. And it makes me wonder, while we watch the NBA load manage their stars, is Shohei going to need that at some point so that he can play in October?
0: I think I think they can get away with it because they have such a treasure chest of talent.
1: Yeah, but not what they like. You're noticing that Mookie Betts, Freddie Freeman, yeah, the test start to decline a little bit.
0: Well, not Mookie. Mookie's coming off injury.
1: Yeah.
0: So
1: and hitting below 200.
0: Yeah, but yeah. I mean, come on. The guy was missing her first 2 months of the season.
1: I know.
0: Right. Like so. But we know what that looks like when it's time for it to look right. But on the flip side of that, even though those guys are struggling, look at what Páez is doing. Andy Páez is doing.
1: Sure.
0: Right. Look at what Kyle Tucker has turned into.
1: Well,
0: He's found his footing.
1: I'm sorry. I already gave up on him because your wife told me to.
0: I know.
1: She's coming around.
0: She's coming around. That was actually going to be my third, so this runs right into my third.
1: My third
0: being that, you know, we you know, amend our statement that we made, my wife and I, we made about Kyle Tucker coming over, signing the biggest deal ever in baseball per year. And not showing up for the first month and a half. And now he's hit his stride, his rhythm. He's getting on base. His batting average is up above the league average now at almost about 260.
1: Yep.
0: And so, that was a perfect segue into there is a treasure trove of hitters and dynamic players, because even the bottom of the lineup for the Dodgers has kept them in first place this whole season. And I'm talking, you know, 6, 7, 8, and 9. And it's been a rotation through that because of the Mookie Betts injury. But when you look at rushing and you look at what Kim has done, you look at Páez, you look when Rojas gets in there, these guys are stepping up, which is only going to benefit them when we get closer to the playoffs, when we come through the summer and come out into the fall. I mean, it's scarier now.
1: Yeah.
0: It's scarier now that you know, 1 through 5 isn't doing what we need them to do outside of Andy Páez, and they're still winning.
1: They're still 29-18.
0: Yeah.
1: Yep. With the second highest run differential in
0: the
1: National League.
0: That you're looking at it the other way. I'm looking at it like, man, we're about to dog walk these people, especially the Giants. I can't wait to get back to them. Giants got their number, boy.
1: 3-4 record.
0: Yeah. Giants got their number. Seriously.
1: Yeah, boy, those Giants, they are something.
0: They can't hit. They can't hit until they play us. I can tell you that.
1: They can't hit, and then you can move on. But anyway, all right, good stuff. Three things. While we're on the Dodgers, I have another concern that I can throw at you.
0: Okay.
1: Thank you. Another one that I can throw at you, but we'll do that next. And Steve DeSager is less than 10 minutes away. We are live in the Fox Sports Radio studios. That's it from our markets, Fox Sports Radio.
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30: 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We'll get to that. Blake Snell. Here's what I mean. Really, really good players, but for one reason or another, we've arrived at, you don't want that guy on your team. And the Blake Snell long-term deal with the Dodgers, 5-year deal. I've followed Blake for a long time. He did have 1 year in San Francisco. He's wildly talented. But A, he's hurt a lot. And B, he's just one of these guys that gets followed by weird. It's just always weird. He's just an odd dude. I don't know if he's got a whole lot of teammate in him. There were some things in San Francisco about the focus was always kind of on him and his numbers and blah, blah, blah. Like, he's really good. But just a quick prediction. I think the Dodgers are going to regret that one.
0: Mm. Regret it in the sense of?
30: Well, I think you're going to be dealing with frustration like you now have this year. He's out for the majority of the year, and I know they're saying he'll be back. I'll believe that when I see it. And then 3 more years signed up and like only getting older. And I don't think he's ever going to pitch consistently. And when he does, that'll even be, the performance will be inconsistent and he will sprinkle in some weird. And I just think that I think the Dodgers are going to regret it. I think that's one that that was a mistake. They don't make a lot of them. I think they did there.
0: Well, you know, all great teams make missteps.
30: Absolutely.
0: Can you survive the misstep?
30: They can.
0: And that's the point.
30: Absolutely, they can.
0: Just like we can't survive not having Steve DeSager.
30: That's true.
0: Steve.
31: Good evening once again, gentlemen. And the Detroit Pistons season could be ending tonight.
0: Seems like it.
31: They were down 20 first half.
0: Jeez.
31: It's Cleveland at the half, leading 64-47 at Detroit, a Pistons team, one seed in the East, that won 60 games this year, 60-22. Part of the reward, you know, being the one seed is you get a game like tonight at home. Holy cow, they were not good. 38% shooting from the floor, led by Cade Cunningham, 12 points, but teammate Tobias Harris, 0-5 shooting from the floor. Meanwhile, for Cleveland, 4 different players in double figures scoring already, including Sam Merrill with 15 points off the bench and starter Jared Allen with 15 points already. We know the East final starts Tuesday with the Knicks finally getting to know their opponent shortly, but wow, this would be a bad out for the Pistons. I know a lot of people didn't have confidence in them as a one seed going in. They might be playing into that tonight.
30: Yeah.
31: As far as the Knicks, by the way, guard OG Anunoby practiced fully Friday and Saturday, first time since his hamstring injury. He missed their last 2 games. Oklahoma City swept the Lakers last Monday. Knicks have been off since last Sunday as they swept Philadelphia. Knicks have won 7 in a row. Game 1 of the West Final is Monday. Spurs at Thunder. We'll get to the NBA MVP voting in a couple of minutes. In the WNBA, the 4 games are all finals. Wins for expansion Toronto, for Indiana, Chicago, and Las Vegas, which is 4-1 after winning on a late jumper at Atlanta, 85-84. Angel Reese, now with the Atlanta Dream, 1 of 8 shooting from the floor, 8 rebounds, 8 turnovers. Asia Wilson had 20 points in the win. On Friday, Wilson had 45 points in a win at Connecticut. The Connecticut WNBA team is 0-4 and moving to Houston after this year. The NHL has a Game 7 Monday, Montreal at Buffalo to end the second round. What a comeback for the Sabres last night. Montreal had led 3-1 last night after about 10 minutes, and the Sabres, facing elimination, pulled their starting goalie and did not allow a goal the rest of the night and won 8-3. This was one of the worst playoff nights the Canadians have had in many, many years, and their season could be ending on the road tomorrow. At the PGA Championship, the winner was Aaron Rye from England by 3 strokes. It's his first major title. He is ranked 44th in the world. He shot a final round 65. On the 17th, he sank a birdie putt from about 70 feet out to go up by 4. He now gets a 5-year exemption on the PGA Tour. He can be in the PGA Championship for life. Denny Hamlin won NASCAR's All-Star Race at Dover. He started from the pole and also led the last 30 laps. Chase Briscoe finished second. Alex Palou earned the pole at Indy. The Indy 500 is next Sunday on Fox TV. Palou is the defending champ. To tennis, men's number one Jannik Sinner took the Italian Open final. He's now won 29 straight matches. In Major League Soccer, Miami 2-0 over Portland. Lionel Messi scored a first-half goal. The UFL spring football regular season ends May 31st on Fox TV today. Birmingham was a 14-3 winner over Columbus. Former UCLA quarterback Dorian Thompson-Robinson had a touchdown pass and an interception in this game. To Major League Baseball, the Sunday Nighter has the Padres still leading at Seattle, 8-3 San Diego in the bottom of the 7th. The Padres trying to stay within a half game of the Dodgers, who played earlier and had Roky Sasaki on the mound, getting 8 strikeouts in 7 innings and beating the Angels in Anaheim 10-1. The Halos have lost 6 in a row. Giants won 10-1 at the A's. Victories for Tampa Bay, Arizona, and for the Mets, who won in 10 innings 7-6 over the Yankees. And you guys mentioned the triple-double aspects of a certain runner-up in the MVP voting. First off, the winner was Oklahoma City Shai Gilgeous-Alexander for a second straight year. He got 83 first-place votes to 10 over Nikola Jokic of Denver. Victor Wembanyama of the Spurs finished third. Luka Doncic of the Lakers was fourth in the voting. By the way, SGA was finals MVP last summer as well. But the league points out after these results that the player finishing a full season averaging a triple-double usually doesn't win the MVP. This is now 7 different times a guy's had a triple-double for the year, like Jokic this year, and not been voted the MVP. He just averaged 28 points a game and number one in rebounds in the league at 13 boards a game and number one in assists per game at nearly 11 per game.
0: Ridiculous.
31: And did not win MVP. Russell Westbrook 4 different times averaged a triple-double for a season, won MVP 1 out of those 4. Oscar Robertson, 1962, averaged a triple-double, did not get an MVP that season. Jokic a couple of times has done this for a full season, averaging double figures in points, rebounds, assists, no MVPs in those couple of seasons. However, the numbers are pretty good for Shai Gilgeous-Alexander's regular season. 31 points per game on 55% shooting from the floor and averaged 6.6 assists per game. And yes, the Thunder will be hosting Game 1 of the West Final Monday against the Spurs. Back to you.
30: I tell you what, you both make a good point. We get enamored with stuff. Sometimes I don't even know exactly what it is. What is it that, like, can someone answer that for me? What is it that, other than the Thunder are super duper good, Shai Gilgeous-Alexander is a wonderful player, like, but it should not have been that easy of a vote. But we're enamored right now. I'm not. I'm the opposite of enamored. I'll freely admit I have a bias in the other direction because I can't stand watching him play.
0: It's a tough watch, but you completely ignore other greatness that's going on.
30: Well, we get bored by stuff.
0: You
30: know what I mean? I think we got bored by Jokic because the Nuggets don't go as far as we wanted them to go.
0: Mm-hmm.
30: So that's what's happening there.
0: This Western Conference Finals is going to be amazing.
30: Ooh, baby. I can't wait.
0: There's one team in the entire league that is not afraid of OKC. And probably the opposite. OKC probably has some, heart palpitations going up against the Spurs. It's the one team
30: for sure
0: that they didn't win consistently against this year.
30: Yep. And I don't know to what level, good thing, bad thing. We talked about this maybe a little bit last week. Look, the Lakers in a normal situation, I think, would have been a more formidable opponent. They would have been a better tune-up, if you will. But with no Luka and just the way things were all kind of playing, the Thunder have not been challenged yet.
0: No.
30: And that can be a wonderful thing, like they're just totally in a flow, or it can be a bad thing. And in the Western Conference right now, the Minnesota Timberwolves never win a title, but they're the ultimate tune-up. Like that's a series. It's tough. They throw a lot of different looks at you. The Spurs come out of this thing, they've dealt with a Wemby injury already. They go through Minnesota. I sort of like the what they've had to deal with.
0: Yeah.
30: More so than the Thunder.
0: Well, the Thunder really hasn't had to do with anything.
31: They are 8-0, by the way, in this postseason, OKC. And they had a 7-game winning streak late in the regular season. They lost 2 games on the final weekend of the regular season. Otherwise, let's be honest, they probably would be on a 16-game winning streak right now, which means their last loss would be in March.
30: And the Suns, give me a break.
31: They earned that opponent, but yeah.
30: Absolutely. Yes. And the Suns earned the
31: one seed. Yeah.
30: The 8 seed.
31: The one as an opponent. Yeah.
30: Yeah. Yeah. But they were not playing well. Devin Booker, I'm not sure what happened there the last few months of the season. They were not going to offer anything. So I'm with you. And then the unfortunate thing is this Thunder Spurs series kind of has a Niners Cowboys of the 90s feel to it. I think this is the NBA Finals.
1: I agree.
31: And it's on a regular channel. No streaming for that one.
0: Yeah.
31: No exclusive streaming, I should say. And guess what, people? We're going to have an NBA playoff series where they're literally playing every other night. It's Monday, Wednesday, Friday, Sunday, Tuesday.
30: Love
1: it.
30: Fantastic. That also means that they'll play during our show next week.
0: That's correct.
31: Mm-hmm. Yeah, 8 Eastern time. Game 4.
30: Okay.
0: Perfect.
30: I like that.
0: Love that.
30: Steve, great stuff.
31: Thank you.
30: Yeah, we can get into that bit more with regard to is this the NBA Finals that starts tomorrow night. And then at the top of the hour, Aaron Rodgers is back. Nobody ever doubted it for a second. But I want to know why. And I don't mean why is he back. I want to know why no one is doubting this or questioning this. So we'll get to that coming up next with Ephraim Salaam. I'm Mark Willard on Fox Sports Radio.
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35: It's a popularity contest designed to separate the watchables from the unwatchables. Okay, and if your team is among the low five, I'm talking Jets, Titans, Raiders, Cardinals, or Dolphins, congratulations, because you have been handed a scarlet letter and a dunce cap. Zero primetime games. And this is inconceivable if you're of a certain age and you recall the glory days of the Raiders and the Dolphins, that we have now reached rock bottom after all these years of product that was covered in feces. That is the NFL screaming on top of the building that you are so bad that a test pattern would likely pull better ratings than putting a Raider-Dolphin game on.
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0: James Harden is 0-for-3 from deep, 1-for-5 from the field, only has 6 points. Doesn't matter. Doesn't matter. The Cavs are up by 19 inside of 9 minutes to go, third quarter. Live Fox Sports Radio studios. Mark Witherdy from Salami. From I've got more info on what you brought up earlier about the busloads of Cav fans that were showing up in Detroit. And if you're just joining us, Ephraim was mentioning, you're never going to find me doing that. A bus, 2.5 hour ride from Cleveland to Detroit. What if we lose? That bus ride home with people you've never met before is going to be miserable.
1: Awful.
0: I want no part of that. Guess what? Apparently in game 5, Cavs owner Dan Gilbert took 8 busloads of season ticket holders to Detroit for the game. All expenses paid.
1: Ooh.
0: Obviously, the Cavs won that game. Then the Cavs went home and blew their chance. Except for now they're back in Detroit again for Game 7. This time, Dan Gilbert did not take 8 busloads of season ticket holders. He brought 25 busloads of season ticket holders and paid for the whole thing.
1: Okay.
0: Now, so now would you go?
1: There's some questions I need to
0: ask them. I don't know if I got any answers, but fire away.
1: Where are they all sitting?
0: How many people on a bus?
1: What
0: are we looking at?
1: I would say probably 100.
0: Okay. So that would mean
1: it depends. 80.
0: Whatever. So you're looking at least a couple thousand people in a 20,000 seat arena.
1: Yeah, but
0: could Dan Gilbert buy 1/10 of the arena?
1: That's in the playoffs? In the game 7? On the road? How?
0: What do you mean how? He's a billionaire.
1: Yeah, but what I'm saying is, why are the tickets, are that many tickets available?
0: Well, you can always get the tickets if you want to pay the price. I don't know. I don't know what they're buying. I mean, you can go to StubHub and get the tickets if you want. You know, would Dan Gilbert be able to acquire 2,000 tickets if he wanted to? I would think. Sounds like a pain in the rear, and it sounds like a lot of money.
1: Was he just handing tickets out as they get off the bus?
0: Maybe he's got monitors set up in the parking lot. I have no idea what the hell's going on. It's a good question. Some people don't actually like to go into the game. Some people just want to be on the party bus.
1: So they roll down there to hang out and then get back on the bus?
0: Brother, different strokes for different folks. I can tell you that 8 lifetimes ago when I was working at USC, there was a year that the USC-UCLA football game was like an in-demand ticket. Like
1: I remember
0: Right? They were really, really good. In-demand ticket. And I had access to some things, and
1: we had a small
0: carload of people, and I was able to provide them with access to the game. And one of the girls who was going, no, it was girls, it was guys, it was people, whatever. But one of the girls hops into the car, and we drive for about 5 minutes. We're headed to the USC-UCLA football game, and the first thing she says is, "I have a question." And I said, yes. She said, do we have to stay for all 4 innings?
1: Oh, my God. Get out. Get out of right now.
0: So.
1: All 4 innings.
0: Do we need to stay for all 4 innings? Obviously, there are 2 major problems with the question. One of them, it's a football game. Second one, why are you going if you don't want to stay for the game? So we laughed, and then
1: let her out.
0: Well, that wasn't really in the cards. Oh. I mean, you know, we're driving down an LA freeway. But anyway, we got there, and she got her ticket, and I don't know if I ever ran into her again for another few weeks.
1: Ever again?
0: Well, meaning like I never saw her again, and she never made it into the game.
1: Oh, wow.
0: She was on some bus that ended up somewhere with lots of alcohol.
1: Oh, okay.
0: Some people just go for the experience.
1: I guess so.
0: But it's a good question. We're looking at the game. Does it look like there's just a truckload of Cavs fans in there?
1: It's a lot, but not like that. They got to be all over the arena, you know, so.
0: Yeah. Right, and they're probably, you know, upper tank.
1: Yes.
0: I would imagine these are up. These sound like upper tank people to me.
1: Yeah.
0: How do you get picked for that?
1: I don't. Season tickets.
0: Right, but like, there's more than 25 busloads of season ticket holders.
1: Yeah, I mean, it's a limit, right? Like, you first come, first serve, I guess?
0: I don't. I mean, that sounds chaotic. Maybe it's a lottery. Or yes, maybe he made a reality show out of it and did some sort of a scavenger hunt. I don't know. I don't know the answers to these questions, but the buses you saw, that's what they were. And that's why they were showing them.
1: All right, well.
2: Cleveland! This is for you!
0: I mean, does it sound a little bit more fun to you now? Just a little bit?
1: No.
0: It's still not. I mean, the all expenses paid thing.
1: That's great.
0: That at least got my attention.
1: That's great.
0: You know what I mean?
1: But I don't want to be trapped with people.
0: I know. You don't. All right. With Ibram Salam, I'm Mark Willard. Aaron Rodgers, why? Let's talk about this next. We are
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0: Here's what you need to know.
1: Still looking like the Detroit Pistons season ends tonight. Mid-third quarter, Cleveland leads Game 7 of their playoff series at Detroit 79-59. Cavs shooting 51% from the floor, led by the 21 points of Jared Allen. 39% shooting for the Pistons, who won 60 games in the regular season. Game 1 of the East Finals is Tuesday. Monday is game 1 of the West Finals. Spurs at the Thunder, and Oklahoma City star Shai Gilgeous-Alexander was named NBA MVP for a second straight year. By the way, the NHL has a game 7 to end its second round Monday, Montreal at Buffalo. At the PGA Championship, the winner was Aaron Rye from England by 3 strokes. Denny Hamlin won NASCAR's All-Star Race at Dover. Alex Palou earned the pole at Indy. The Indy 500 is next Sunday on Fox TV. Sunday night ball game has the Padres leading 8-3 at Seattle. Bottom of the eighth, I'm Steve DeSager.
0: This is Fox Sports Sunday. Fox Sports Sunday is on. The plays, the interviews, the players, the coaches, the breaking news, the top stories. When it goes down, we will cover it all.
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4: It's not Detroit basketball. It's desperation basketball now. We are heading deep into the night, and they are heading deep into their playoff run. And if speaking of the word run, if they're going to do it, it better be now. Cleveland is up 17, make it 18, under 5 minutes to play third quarter. Detroit season on the brink. We'll take you to the finish line there as we're with you for the next hour here on Fox Sports Radio, live in the Fox Sports Radio studios. Mark Willard and Ephraim Salam. With all that said, I've been dying to get to this with you and something out of the NFL. There are weird stories that come across our view, and some of them get a lot of attention, like I'd argue too much attention, Mike Vrabel, Diana Rossini. And then others that don't get enough attention. And this one, to me, deserves more of our attention. Can we, like, twist the lens a little bit and take a look at Aaron Rodgers to the Steelers from a different angle? Somehow, and I get it, he's a former Super Bowl champion and MVP multiple times, therefore, big name value, and that has led to this intrigue on the annual basis of, is he coming back? Is he not coming back? Is he going to be our quarterback? Is he not going to be our quarterback? And somehow that's become the reality show that we're focused on. Instead of looking at if Aaron is going to be the quarterback, could I ask a different question?
5: Sure.
4: Why is Aaron the quarterback?
5: Okay.
4: I don't want to know if he's going to play. I want to know why one of the proudest organizations across this league, one of the most successful, one of the ones that has one of the most avid fan bases in any sport in our country, is being treated like this, where for I don't know how many years now since Ben Roethlisberger played, this team has an annual disinterest in finding a quarterback that's serious. You're in the AFC North and you're the Steelers. You are going against Lamar Jackson and Joe Burrow on an annual basis. Can somebody actually look me square in the eyes and tell me that the Pittsburgh Steelers are trying to win? What in the hell's going on?
5: I think they're trying to win. I don't think they know how to win.
4: Explain.
5: There's a new philosophy in town.
4: Okay.
5: This is their fourth coach in the history of the franchise. They've pretty much been the same team since the beginning. They hang their hat on defense. When they've had an all-pro quarterback, they've gone to Super Bowls and won.
3: Mm-hmm.
5: They haven't had that in ever. All right? They consistently have spent the money on defense because that's the steel curtain. That's what happens.
3: That's what they do.
5: Right? That's what they are. And if you don't adjust that, and if you don't meet the league where it is now, you will find yourself being just good enough not to be good, or just good enough not to be bad. And so Mike Tomlin, in the time he was there, his biggest accomplishment outside of winning the one Super Bowl was he's never had a losing season, which is to be commended. But what happens when you don't have a quarterback and you don't have a winning season and you don't have a great season or a great chance to win a Super Bowl, then you get stuck in this purgatory-like situation, which is where they are now. Now, Mike McCarthy has to come in and take over that, which is going to be a disaster, and it's going to hurt. It's going to be painful because they don't have a quarterback on the roster outside of, you know, prior to, you know, Aaron signing. So you have to, as Mike McCarthy is looking at it, like, look, I'm following a guy who had never had a losing season. And even though we need a losing season worse than any other team, if I do it now, the first thing is, look at this. We got rid of a playoff coach for somebody who couldn't win four games or whatever their record ends up being, right? Now, in reality, that's probably the best thing that can happen to them, because now you're in position to address the one thing that you need that you haven't had since Ben Roethlisberger retired. And that's a starting quarterback that you can build and mold and put a great defense around, and so on and so forth. So now they're in a situation, Mike McCarthy is like, look, Aaron Rodgers gives me the best chance.
3: To what?
5: To at least not have a losing record.
3: Ah, so again.
5: Now, I'm not saying that's right.
3: Put that on a T-shirt.
5: Right.
3: Let's go Steelers. Let's try to not suck.
5: Yep. But that's what they've been playing in that pool for 10 years.
3: Not 10.
5: When's the last time they won a playoff game?
3: When's the last time they won a playoff game?
5: Yes, one playoff game.
3: Well, just because you didn't...
5: Just one playoff game,
3: but
5: Mark,
3: just because
5: that's all
3: you,
5: I'm asking.
3: I know, I'll look it up. I don't know off the top of my head, but I know that just because you haven't done it doesn't mean you're not trying.
5: No, I never said they weren't trying.
3: Well, last time the Steelers won a playoff game appears to be 2017.
5: Okay.
3: January 2017.
5: That's 9 years ago.
3: 9 years ago.
5: Excuse me, I misspoke.
3: No, it's kind of 10 because by the time they're

0: It's over. Go on, right. Get on about it here.
1: And I find those situations difficult. Look at, for example, look at the Golden State Warriors right now or what have you. Like, it's difficult to move on from your own legends as they age. That I understand. What I don't understand is when they did finally move on from him, they seemed to go look for people who are even older.
0: Yeah.
1: They seemed to go look for other expiring quarterbacks, and that's what we've gotten. We've gotten half-assed, well, here's a sort of young guy, and we'll try this, and then we're going to do Russell Wilson, and now we're sitting here with bated breath to find out if Aaron Rodgers is – like, who cares?
0: And
1: I don't – our Steelers fans, I'd love to know. Do you care? Were you like, oh, thank goodness. Thank goodness Aaron Rodgers, who, by the way, if you want to go look at the metrics, has not been a competitive high-level quarterback in this league for years. For years. Why do you care that he is back for another year? To do what?
0: You are not lose.
1: Yeah, but you will. You will lose. Yeah. You will not win a playoff game again this year.
0: You'll lose just enough not to win. And what I mean by that is you'll be 500 or right above it, sneak into the playoffs, lose in the playoffs, and not be able to address your glaring need again.
1: I mean, you better hope that Lamar Jackson and Joe Burrow get hurt again.
0: I don't think that's going to happen.
1: Well, then they're not going to win, and they're not going to make the playoffs.
0: I understand.
1: Like, they got lucky last year, and I can dive into all sorts of numbers that say it. Their point differential was plus 10. They were not a good football team. They threatened no one, and the guy is only a year older this year. All I'm saying is this is an unserious organization right now. Stop selling to everybody that you're about Super Bowls. You're not. You're not even
0: they
1: close.
0: They haven't been in a long time.
1: Well,
0: and what I'm telling you is
1: we should have been saying it sooner then.
0: They're caught in purgatory.
1: Why?
0: When it comes to winning and losing. They need a reset.
1: But why
0: and
1: can't they
0: refuse to reset?
1: Well, then that's
0: because
1: what we need to call
0: of the Steeler brand, because of who they are. We don't have losing seasons.
1: Yeah, but you
0: that did, Mike McCarthy should have been like, nah, we going whichever one of them kids on the roster that is going, we're going with him. Thank you, Aaron. We appreciate you. Go to Arizona. We're gonna go with them, and we're gonna roll the dice and see what happens. It wasn't going to be good, not in that division. And then that's when you find yourself with the third or the fourth pick in the draft.
1: Yeah.
0: Knowing the teams ahead of you have taken quarterbacks already. Now you really find yourself with maybe the third pick in the draft, picking your franchise quarterback on a rookie deal that you now can build around.
1: Okay.
0: So in 3 years from today, you have a team that can compete in a division with MVP caliber quarterbacks.
1: That's one way to do it. That's one way to do it. But there were others. Like, why didn't you get involved in the things that people were getting involved in? I'm not even saying they were the right move, but why didn't they want Malik Willis or whatever? I'm not even saying that's the answer, but the things that people do.
0: I don't think they wanted to pay for him.
1: Why didn't they want Sam Darnold a year or two ago?
0: I don't think they wanted to pay for him.
1: Why not? I thought they wanted to win.
0: I don't think.
1: Why didn't
0: Sam
1: they want?
0: Would have wanted to go there.
1: Like, why didn't they want Kyler Murray? I'm not even saying I'm a huge fan of these quarterbacks.
0: I think they didn't want Kyler Murray because they just had the experiment of Russell Wilson and what's the other kid's name?
1: Justin Fields.
0: Justin Fields.
1: Yeah, but those were first of all, Russell was expiring.
0: They're
1: Justin,
0: pretty much the same. All three of them are the same quarterback.
1: Are they?
0: Yes. Undersized and underwhelming.
1: Look, Russell was not underwhelming when he was good, but they got
0: like
1: him
0: I said before he got there, he had been good.
1: Yeah, but he wasn't good with Denver. He was terrible with Denver.
0: That's what I'm saying. So before he got there, he wasn't good. So what right. they're You want to sign up for another undersized quarterback?
1: No, again, I'm just throwing out things. What I want to see is the Steelers actually

0: get involved in something. If it's not Kyler, fine. Don't be Kyler. Maybe it's Malik Willis. We're talking about 3, 4, 5 years now of, like, why don't you get involved? You could make a trade. The Chiefs were good. They traded up and got Patrick Mahomes in the middle of the night. No one saw it coming. Like, you can evaluate. You can do it in the draft. You could do it in free agency. You could, develop someone who you didn't pick in the first round. Maybe Drew Allar is going to be the one. I don't know. But it just doesn't seem to me like one of the most supposedly serious franchises in the league. It doesn't, like, they're like Maverick in Top Gun after Goose died. Like, will you engage? Please, will you do something? Like, this was ridiculous, this idea of Aaron Rodgers is engagement. It's not. It's a distraction.
1: I think Mike Tomlin felt that, and he pulled the cord.
0: There you go.
1: He was like, they're never going to fire me.
0: And we're never going to be good.
1: And we're never going to be good.
0: Right.
1: And we're never going to be bad.
0: Well, and that's a credit.
1: That's the biggest thing.
0: That's a credit to him.
1: Yes, it is as a coach, he knows I'm never going to be bad enough to reset the franchise.
0: Yep.
1: So I got to get out of here.
0: But then you go with Mike McCarthy. It's kind of the same thing.
1: Hey, man.
0: Like, they're not going to go 3-14.
1: No, they're not. They're, like I just said,
0: yeah,
1: they got into the Aaron Rodgers business to stay in purgatory.
0: If I'm Mike McCarthy,
1: but because you're the one you're succeeding has never ever had a losing record. So in your first year, you can't come in and have the worst record the Steelers have had in 25 years. That's what Mike McCarthy is thinking. I may not survive that here.
0: Mm-hmm.
1: Right? That's a real thing. And so he's like, look, I would love to do a reset, but I can't. I can't do a reset. Mike Tomlin was the only person in the position to actually do that, but he was too good of a coach to even pull it off.
0: So be more serious in your pursuit of a vet then.
1: Look, we don't know what they offered anybody else and why, and if those people, you know, felt like they wanted to go somewhere else. We don't know if they offered Malik Willis something. We'll never get that information. That's what I'm saying. I'm saying we don't know if they approached Kirk Cousins or we don't know that. We know it didn't shake out for him, and those guys landed in perfect situations. Kirk Cousins in Oakland is perfect.
0: Sure. Well, yeah, that one. I mean, that one doesn't. Like, right? They're doing the reset.
1: Yeah. Like, Malik Willis, you know, goes and gets an opportunity. Like, Pittsburgh's not the fit for everybody.
0: Sure.
1: So, it's not like a, you know, a free agent destination.
0: It's a great organization.
1: It's a great organization.
0: It's a great
1: organization. It's Pittsburgh. And then I'm not being disparaging
0: to
1: Pittsburgh.
0: Sure. I get it.
1: But you going to Miami or you going to Pittsburgh?
0: Sure.
1: Right?
0: But
1: you going to Atlanta or are you going to Pittsburgh?
0: Yeah, I just.
1: You going to Minnesota or are you going to Pittsburgh?
0: Look, what have they done behind the scenes? You're right, we don't know. But I can comfortably say I don't know why the world seems to sit around and hold their breath about this. This is a non-story to me.
1: It is, and it'll just be good enough not to be terrible and bad enough not to be good.
0: There is something that we have not gotten into detail on yet, and we absolutely cannot leave tonight without doing it. I can't wait to hear your thoughts on Anthony Edwards at the end of Game 6. Let's get to that coming up next. With you from Salam, I'm Mark Willard, and this is Fox Sports Radio.
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0: So we sit in the Fox Sports Radio studios. What a perfect time to have this conversation, actually, Ephraim. Mark Willard, Ephraim Salaam. Because the Pistons are down by 35. So, never mind. Like, they're not coming back. This thing is over.
1: Worst game seven ever.
0: Right. Curtains, Cleveland.
24: It's all over.
0: Congrats to all the people on all the buses because they got to see a win.
1: New bus trip.
24: Cleveland!
1: How long was that trip to New York?
0: Exactly. Longer is the answer. But your concern about driving home after a loss, you need not be concerned.
1: No, that's going to be party time.
0: That's going to be some drunk Clevelanders. I've been a little tipsy at the Clevelander before, but that's completely different. That's in Miami. Anyway, so the Cavs are going to win this basketball game, and there's about 8 minutes to go. It's literally the same exact scenario that played out the other night with the Spurs and the Wolves. The Wolves were at home, just like the Pistons are at home. The Wolves were down by 30 or so, just like the Pistons are down by 30 or so. There was about 8 minutes to go, just like there's about 8 minutes to go here. So how would you feel right now, Ephraim, real time, if Cade Cunningham got subbed out of this game and on his way back to the bench, he went to the other bench, and he went over to every single player and staff member of the Cleveland Cavaliers, dapped him up for a great series on his way back to his bench. How would you feel?
1: During the game?
0: 8 minutes to go.
1: Not a good look.
0: Why?
1: Because that's – like you're still in a fight.
0: Not really. I mean, we all just
1: No, you're still in the fight. Whether you win the fight or not is not – that's not the fight. The fight is the fight, right? Okay. If you're in a boxing match and you're being beaten for 8 rounds, you don't in between the 8th and the 9th round go over to the other side and shake hands and tell the training staff of the other fighter, y'all did a hell of a job, man. Y'all giving me fits. And then go back, sit down, and then come back. It doesn't.
0: Okay, but look, rough analogy, because the fighter still needs to actually fight.
1: I understand.
0: Anthony was leaving the game for good.
1: Yes. Yes.
0: And I know you're right. Obviously, yes, all of that could have been done after the game.
1: And that's when it belongs.
0: Sure.
1: That's all I'm saying. That's when it belongs. I don't have a problem with the sentiment. Mm-hmm. I have a problem with the timing.
0: I can't, like, disagree with you, but here's what I will say about this. By the way, take a look at the live shot of this game. There's all of Dan Gilbert's people. Some of them are in the lower deck. Like, the Detroit fans have done gone home.
1: Oh, yeah. They're gone. And everybody can move on down. Y'all come on down here.
0: There are a lot of Cavalier fans. Yeah, a lot of Cavalier fans celebrating. Hey, Steve's going to be here in 2 minutes. I want to talk this out with you. Here's Anthony Edwards was questioned about it after the game. Here's what he said.
2: At that point, you know you ain't going back in, so you're just trying to get them respect they deserve. So, yeah.
0: Well,
1: look, I like I said, I don't mind the sentiment. Don't like the timing. Don't mind the sentiment. I get what he's saying. All right, cool. Let's wait till after. That's what my message would be if I'm the coach.
0: And so I'll say again, I hear you and I agree with you on all fronts. Here's my but. I just think there's a generational thing going on here that we, and when I say we, I guess I mean people who are like, I don't know, 40, 45 and up. We either better start getting used to this or we're just always going to be mad.
1: Yeah, but I'm always coming from a place of a coach. So if I was coaching a
0: team.
1: That's
0: fair.
1: And we were getting beat and I took my star player out and he went over to the other side.
0: You would do what?
1: And congratulated them. I would meet him over there. And,
0: no,
1: and,
0: you
1: and
0: wouldn't.
1: Kindly usher him back and say, save that for after the game.
0: You're not. You're
1: out
0: not.
1: Of respect. Hold on. Out of respect to your teammates who are still fighting.
0: Okay. That's fair. But I don't think you would show up. You're about to be, I don't know, $50, $60, $70, $80 million a year player who would completely have the ability to look at you and laugh.
1: I just said in a game I'm coaching.
0: Yeah.
1: I coach AAU kids.
0: And I'm telling you what Ant might do if you did that.
1: What?
0: Like,
1: what are you going to do?
0: Laugh at you. What are you going to do, coach?
1: Oh, no. If I'm a coach, no. I'm not talking about coaching in the NBA. I would never.
0: I know, but
1: I'm talking about if I'm in an AAU tournament in Vegas, which we were supposed to be at, but my son had a recital. Go figure. And yep. we were getting it handed to us. I wouldn't go
0: over there
1: and be like, hey, save that for later because Steve DeSager is up.
0: Well played.
3: Hello, gentlemen.
4: Hi, hey, Steve.
3: We got seven minutes to go, and it's absolutely over. Cleveland Cavaliers are up 110-80 at Detroit. Didn't Detroit win 60 games this year? I thought I saw that at some point in the regular season.
5: It's over. It's all over.
3: Absolutely over with 7 minutes to go. All the precincts are in. The Cavs are advancing to the Eastern Conference Final. Game one is Tuesday against the Knicks. Knicks guard OG Anunoby practiced fully Friday and Saturday, first time since his hamstring injury. As for Oklahoma City, they'll be hosting a game one of the West Final Monday against the Spurs. OKC swept the Lakers last Monday. Knicks have been off since their sweep of Philly last Sunday. And yes, Shai Gilgeous-Alexander in the news tonight, officially winning another NBA MVP for a second straight year. Oklahoma City star gets the trophy, did average 31 points a game, but he got 83 first place votes to 10 for Nikola Jokic of Denver. By the way, the NBA Draft Combine was going on in Chicago this past week. On the calendar, the NBA Finals will start June 3rd. The draft's first round is June 23rd. Congrats in advance to the Cleveland Cavaliers, making their first Eastern Conference Finals since 2018. This will also be their sixth straight Game 7 victory. Detroit's franchise had never lost a Game 7 at home until tonight. And guys, I ran across this in looking at all the Game 7 preview stuff. in NBA history, there have been so many Game 7s, almost 160 of them, and the home team has a near 750 win percentage. You wouldn't know it by tonight's game. But there was also a note that in Laker history, Game 7 history for the Lakers, at home, they're 15-1 in Game 7s. On the road, 1-7 in Game 7s. The only home loss in a Game 7 for the Lakers was when Jerry West had a triple-double and they still lost a close Game 7 of the finals to the Celtics in 1969. Can either of you guess the only Game 7 road loss in the history of the Los Angeles Lakers? It is certainly more recently than the 1960s, I'll put it that way. The only road victory in a Game 7 for the Lakers.
0: Road victory for the Game 7 Lakers. It wasn't the Derek Fisher shot, was it?
3: No, that was not a Game 7, and okay. That was against the Spurs. Yeah. This was at Sacramento overtime.
0: Oh, right.
1: Yes.
0: Gosh, I should have remembered
1: Robert
0: that.
1: Ory.
0: Yeah, Paige Stoyakovich from the corner airballed, and I got to go to New York because of it. I should have remembered that.
3: 2002 West Finals, which sent him on to play the Nets. And what you mentioned earlier in the show, it seems like the West Final is kind of the NBA Finals. That was the sentiment in 2002.
1: Yeah.
3: And turned out to be the case. Shaq was as dominant as ever once he went up against, who was it, Todd McCullough in the finals? Oh, I'm sorry to the McCullough family, but I mean, are you serious?
0: What are we doing?
3: Okay, so there's that. It just stunned me that since Jerry West, the Lakers have never lost a home Game 7. And aside from that one in overtime in Sacramento, the Lakers have never won a road Game 7 aside from that. Okay. We did have the PGA Championship finish up today, and a golfer from England won it. Details in a minute. Denny Hamlin took NASCAR's All-Star race at Dover. Alex Palou earned the pole at Indy. Indy 500 is on Fox TV next Sunday. In Major League Soccer, Miami a 2-0 winner over Portland. Lionel Messi scored a first-half goal. Guys, we are just under a month away from the start of the World Cup. Using a lot of NFL stadiums, it will be on Fox. And by the way, NFL stadiums have to have a grass field for a FIFA tournament. A lot of these do not. So stadiums like the Rams in Inglewood have to put grass on top of the artificial surface. The Dallas Cowboys grew grass out of state, imported it, and they have lamps over the grass helping it grow for the next month until they actually host games there.
0: Can I ask a stupid question? If y'all have the ability to just stick the grass in there, stick the grass in there.
3: And
0: why can't we do this for the football players?
3: Right. And you watch, I bet, every stadium. And there are going to be a lot. I mean, Philly, all these places are hosted. The Giants, Jets Stadium, yep. They're all hosting World Cup games this summer.
0: The Giants,
3: it's all got to be on grass fields. And I assume all of them are ripping up the grass field or, you know, recycling, whatever. It won't be there once the preseason games start for the year. The Sunday night's ball game went to the Padres 8-3 at Seattle. The Padres will host the Dodgers starting Monday. Dodgers are first in the NL West, but just a half game up. Dodgers won 10-1 at the Angels, who've lost six in a row. Victories for San Francisco and Arizona. Tampa Bay won again. Mets in 10 innings edged the Yankees 7-6 on a three-run homer with two outs in the ninth and then a run in the 10th to take it. White Sox in 10 beat the Cubs 9-8. Atlanta won again 8-1 over Boston. And now the golf to finish it out. First off, a shout out to Kurt Kitayama, who shot a 7-under 63 today. That ties for the lowest final round ever in a major championship. Johnny Miller famously won a U.S. Open with a final round 63. That was over 50 years ago. The champion of this major, Aaron Rye from England. He takes it by three strokes. Yes, it's his first major title. He has won three times on the European Tour. His parents are of Indian descent. His dad born in England. He's born in England. He apparently is married to a pro golfer from India. And now he gets a five-year exemption on the PGA Tour. For the next 5 years, he gets invites to the Masters and to the U.S. Open and the British Open. And as a PGA champion, he can play the PGA Championship for the rest of his life, should he choose. First, this is the most amazing stat to me. The first English-born golfer to win the PGA since the first two PGA championships before 1920.
0: Oof.
3: When they were match play competitions. American golfers the last 10 years in a row had won this. You'd have to go back to Australia's Jason Day since a non-American took the PGA title. That was in Wisconsin in 2015. But this from the Elias Sports Bureau. This golf season, remember we had Rory McIlroy in April win the Masters again, and now this guy from England takes the second major of the year. This is the first time European golfers have won the first two majors of the season, according to the stat professionals at Elias.
0: Major golf winners are kind of the opposite of the NBA MVP award.
3: Actually, yes. John Rahm, who's from Europe, had his best finish in a major since going to LIV Golf at the end of 2023. Justin Thomas, 65, got within one shot of the lead at one point. He was that was when the final group was on the second fairway, but he'll get a pretty payday. They were in the Philadelphia suburbs this weekend. 22 golfers were within four shots of the lead going into today's final round. That's a PGA championship record. But a guy with one PGA Tour title, Rye, age 31, gets the win. And very noticeable if you see him golf, he's wearing two black gloves for 18 holes. Apparently, that's because he grew up practicing in England where it's cold, and he's just kept that all these years. But
0: baseball players do it. Why not golfers?
3: Yeah, sure. Go ahead.
0: It's just a couple gloves.
3: In golf, that really, really stands out. Believe it or not, and I think we can chalk this up to another LIV Golf influence, it was a record prize fund for this major. Over $20 million, the purse this weekend. The winner gets nearly $3.7 million. John Rahm in tying for second, $1.8 million. Justin Thomas tied for fourth. That's almost $850,000. You could tie for 18th at this major and still get over $250,000. And one Maverick McNealy did just that. Back to you.
0: Great stuff tonight, as always, Steve. Thank you so much. Mm-hmm. Before we get back to Ant, can I ask a different stupid question of the night?
3: I had a teacher who did say there are no stupid questions.
0: Okay, then
3: that
0: I'll
3: has
0: ask,
3: been proven otherwise in life, but I like the sentiment.
0: I like your teacher. I'm going to ask a super smart question then.
4: Next question.
0: The hell is Donovan Mitchell still doing in this basketball game?
3: That's a good question.
0: Kenny Atkinson ran out on the floor, called timeout with five to go, which I thought was a very clear, let's get the people who matter off of the floor. And then he took James Harden out, but not Donovan Mitchell. Now they just took him out.
3: With 4 minutes left.
0: Right. Just, you know, curious.
3: They're only up by, what is it, 32 now? 34.
0: Something. 110. I don't know. Plenty. They're up by plenty. Cade Cunningham was taken out a couple of minutes ago, and he dapped up every single person on the bench.
3: His own,
0: yes. Okay. His own, Ephraim.
3: By the way, Cade Cunningham from three-point range, 0-for-7 tonight, but his team as a whole, 38% shooting from the floor in a Game 7 at home.
0: Although, I think James Harden, 0-for-6 from three-point range, so at least some things stayed the same on planet Earth.
3: So, no headlines of James Harden stars in Game 7 victory?
0: Well... I think you should have to score double digits to be considered someone who starred in the game.
3: He had 36 minutes on the court, 9 points.
0: 9 points, but was a plus 31.
3: Yeah, that happens when you're up by 50.
0: Yeah, I got that going for him. But, yeah, Max Strus scored the same amount of points as James Harden.
3: So do we feel confident that this Cleveland roster can give it to the New York Knicks? Because this is, I know Donovan Mitchell's not been a conference final. James Harden, you know, there's been a lot of discussion about what he does in key playoff games. I love Evan Mobley, and what they got off the bench from one Sam Merrill was a shock tonight.
0: I think this will be a hard series for the Knicks, especially since they need to rub all the moss off their legs to come play.
3: And they've won 7 in a row, and, you know, they're all but in the finals, according to half the Knicks fans.
0: Dangerous. Dangerous. Okay, Steve, great stuff.
6: Thanks, Steve.
0: Appreciate it as always. We're live in the Fox Sports Radio studios. Okay, not quite done with that Anthony Edwards thing. So more on that coming up. That's Ephraim. I'm Mark. This is Fox Sports Radio.

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9: Comes out about him. That is not great. That he tries to promote himself as I'm this big leader, I'm the guy, and here he is, I'm the one that's late to all of these meetings. Wow, man. I'm telling you, man, my desire to have Giannis on my team wanes every single day. Every single day I get if I'm looking out to make a trade for Giannis, I'm a little bit less excited. And this story here, this is like red flag central, man. Like, this is like red flags going up all over the place. Every day, Giannis becomes less and less of a guy that I go, yeah, let's go out and get him and we can go to the finals. I mean, the thing is, now he's a mystery. He went from, let's go get Giannis and we're going to do X, Y, and Z easily and he's going to take us to this level. But now he's a mystery. Now he's a wild card.
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12: I get the Joe Burrow love and what he was able to do. 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The second year he comes back, leads that franchise to a Super Bowl. We know the history. Marvin Lewis, when he was there, had a good Bengals team. Yep. They lost seven straight playoff games eventually, right? He got fired. They just couldn't win a playoff game. He comes along and changes everything, okay? And yep. I know he's been banged up or whatnot, but I'm sorry, the last few years, that team's defense, despite all of the offense that they have and the receivers and Joe Burrow and whatnot, I must be missing something because I just don't have that feel that the Bengals are going to be doing what people think that they should be expecting big things from them. I really don't.
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16: All right, these are the Fox Sports Radio studios. Another fun night with you, buddy. It's official. We've known it for an hour. But the Cavaliers moving on to take on the New York Knicks. The Detroit Pistons season is complete. Cavs and Knicks, what do you think?
17: Knicks have a better team.
16: JV game?
17: Yeah.
16: Yeah.
17: Yep.
16: Knicks have a better team.
17: Knicks have a better team. They may sweep them, but the Cavs may get one.
16: Ooh. Knicks, Cavs, series total either direction over under 5.5 games. I'll take the over.
17: I'll take the under.
16: Okay.
17: The Knicks are just playing at an amazing clip right now.
16: I mean, if that lasts for a week plus off, sure. We'll see.
17: I think Carl Anthony Towns gives both of Cleveland's bigs fits. I think his ability to – I mean, Joel Embiid had no answer.
16: None. Joel Embiid doesn't like to go in there.
17: No, he doesn't. But Carl Anthony Towns will – he's a skilled big man.
16: Sure.
17: And then their defensive intensity is look, I wasn't sold on the Pistons. I thought Orlando should have beat them.
16: I mean, they had them. They should have.
17: Like, we shouldn't even be having this conversation. Orlando literally had them beaten.
16: Sure.
17: And so I just never was sold on the Pistons. And I'm really not high on any other team in the East other than New York.
16: Okay. But even if you're right, NBA Finals start tomorrow night.
17: Yeah, man, I can't wait.
16: Yeah, it's going to be good. It's going to be good. I can't wait to watch Game 4 with you.
13: Can't wait.
17: Who you got?
16: Spurs.
17: Who you got?
16: Spurs.
17: Oh, yeah.
16: Spurs.
17: Spurs, man.
16: Spurs.
17: I got the Spurs.
16: Yeah.
17: I told you, I don't know how long ago that was.
16: And I agreed with you then.
17: Yeah.
16: And I agree with you now.
17: I'm like, man, everybody was like, man, they're a year away. I was like, no.
16: Not sure.
17: I don't know about that.
16: Yeah, I'm with you. Hey, I'm trying to think of what the right analogy is here just to put a bow on the Anthony Edwards thing. You know what I mean? You got kids. You probably know what it means when they come up to you and they're like, that's sus.
17: Yeah.
16: You know what it means if they're having dinner with you and they say, Dad, this slaps.
17: Yep.
16: You know what these things mean. But you also, approaching 50 as you are, sort of laugh to yourself because you're like, we are not going to talk like that. We had those words back when we had our version when we were 15 and 10 and all of those. We've been there, we've done that, and there's always going to be a new set, and people our age are never really going to fully understand what or why or whatever. And I just look at players who dap up opponents or talk to opponents. Giant shortstop Willy Adames has been getting criticized this week because he just sits out there chit-chatting and hugging. Every opponent who gets to second base gets a bear hug, and it just drives people up the wall. And I'm like, I'm no different than those of you who are driven up the wall, but it's like at a certain point, you're just going to keep getting driven up the wall unless you understand that's what this is. It's just different now. And they're just not triggered by that stuff.
17: Yeah, baseball's always been like that, though.
16: Yeah, a little bit.
17: Those
16: but
17: guys,
16: you see,
17: like, you're first base, everybody, you know, everybody know each other. Good job, hey, but like, it's always been that way.
16: I don't know about always, man. I think I've told you the story before when I ended up on the golf course with two old Dodger greats, Maury Wills, Don Newcomb. I played golf with them one time. Random pairing. They did not think that the San Francisco Giants were like. Those were not friends off the field. It was not okay. It was not okay. So it changes a little bit every generation. I just think that's this generation.
17: Yeah, I can see that. And it's okay.
16: Yeah.
17: I mean, it's okay.
16: Not the end of the world. There's worse stuff going on.
17: You don't
16: sports.
17: Have to play like I played.
16: Nope. But until Ant goes further into June... I mean, you're going to get criticized for that stuff, and he probably doesn't care.
17: Yeah, I mean, he's got some work to do to become what he thinks he deserves that, and will be.
16: That's fair. That's completely fair. Hey, let's watch game four together
17: next
16: week.
17: Let's do it. Happy
16: Can't
17: NBA
16: wait.
17: Finals.
16: All right, for Ephraim Salam, I'm Mark Willard. Good night. We are.
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0: And here's what you need to know.
1: The Cleveland Cavaliers have made their first Eastern Conference Finals since 2018, dominating a Game 7 at Detroit tonight, 125-94, to end the second round of the NBA playoffs. Donovan Mitchell scored 26 points. The NBA MVP is Oklahoma City's Shai Gilgeous-Alexander for the second straight year. Among the four WNBA games, Las Vegas now 4-1, one on a late jumper 85-84 at Atlanta. The NHL has a Game 7 Monday, Montreal at Buffalo to end the second round. At the PGA Championship, the winner from England was Aaron Rye, took it by three strokes. Denny Hamlin won NASCAR's All-Star Race at Dover. Alex Palou earned the pole at Indy. The Indy 500 is next Sunday on Fox TV. The Sunday night ball game went to the Padres, 8-3 at Seattle. San Diego now hosts the Dodgers starting Monday. Dodgers won 10-1 at the Angels, who've lost six straight. I'm Steve DeSager.
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3: Good evening, everybody.
4: Aaron
5: When you fill in with me, you make sure to jump in within the first 5 seconds of the show. So I thought that was standard operating procedure. I learned everything I know about radio from you.
3: Let me just tell everybody I'm pretty much flying solo by myself today. No, I don't think we have a producer or a board op. I'm pushing all the buttons myself.
4: Hey.
3: Torres is here.
5: This is called senility. You need to get that checked out. We need to get you to a doctor. Get you to a home.
3: But that's Torres in for Chris Plank today on this Sunday. How you doing tonight, Torres?
5: Well, I'm not a Pistons fan, so I'm doing really well. But I will say this.
3: What a rollover that was. Yeah.
5: I should not have cut you off because there is a very legitimate reason that Chris Plank isn't in, and he deserves a moment for you to acknowledge why he is not in. So I apologize.
3: Absolutely.
5: I apologize to Plank for cutting you off, but I had to do it based on you filling in on Saturday.
3: That's okay. That's okay. Chris Plank not here today. He hardly ever misses a show, but today for great reason. His son is graduating, and not just graduating from any place. He is graduating from West Point. Yes. He is. Yes. West Point. Think about that. Think about how smart you have to be to graduate from a place like West Point or any of the service academies, Harvard, Yale, Arizona. I mean, just think how smart you got to be to go to any of those schools. It's unbelievable. But he is graduating. Chris went out there to be part of the graduation. Unbelievable. That is, do you know what it takes to get into a school like that, Torres? Do you have any idea?
5: Better transcript than either you or I had. I can tell you that much. That's what it takes.
3: No, you have to get two senators to.
5: Yes.
3: To send a recommendation. They don't just take any slouch is what I'm saying, but, congratulate. By the way, what do you do after you graduate from West Point? I know you have to do 5 years service, but after that, what kind of job do you apply for? You're not applying for a producer job at Fox Sports Radio, are you, or something like that?
5: This is a great hypothetical by you. Yeah, you're not showing up at Enterprise for the training program. I can tell you that much.
3: No, not that there's anything wrong with that, though. But
5: no, but
3: you know, you put so long into it. You 4 years of school, 5 years of a service after. I assume you become president of the United States or something.
5: You think when this kid turns 35, he's going to be president and he's going to bring you into the cabinet. You could say it out loud. It's okay.
3: That did cross my mind. I was thinking when he turns 35 and he runs for president because he graduates from the service academy, I could give him a call, say, hey, Mr. President, I can't just call him Plank, can I? I gotta show him some respect. So I call him Mr. President, say, this is Arnie Spanier. I used to, carry your dad on our nightly Sunday night show. I just had a request. I know you're busy with unemployment, inflation, homelessness, and possible war. I know you're pretty busy with that stuff, but I got some complaints going on with Torres over at Fox Sports Radio. Do you think you could fire him for me or something like that? And, you know, I could somehow, you know, pull that and get that done. What do you think?
5: I see you as, what is RFK Jr.'s title? The Secretary of Health and Human Services. You'll be the opposite of that. So he wants to make America healthy again. You want cake served for breakfast in public schools. That's the role that you're going to be asking for in the cabinet. I got you.
3: It is amazing. And look, Plank would never brag about himself. Only I do that. But we got to say this out to him. Congratulations to Chris Plank and to his son, Will, for graduating from West Point. Quite an accomplishment, really. I think you have to do 5 years of service. I'm not kidding around, Aaron. 5 years of service after that. Tremendous, tremendous accomplishment. And, it's just great. So no wonder he's not here this Sunday night. I know it had to be something special to get him away from me, Torres. You know, it's not just anything that he's going to miss this Sunday night show. I'm the most important thing in his life just about. You know that, right?
5: So two things. One, he is very humble. He was filling in for Bernie Fratto last night after my show. And I didn't even feel comfortable because I didn't know if he had even put out there why he was, you know, why he was in last night, but not going to be available today. But two, when you say this guy never misses, he never misses. Chris Plank, and I love him to death.
3: Yeah.
5: The only person that I have ever met who says, I hate taking vacations.
3: Yeah.
5: I've never met anybody that's like, I think you're kind of agnostic. Like, you're kind of like, yeah, you know, I don't really want to plan it. But if you get me the ticket and you tell me what time to go to the airport, I'll be there. He was like, no, I don't like taking. I was like, not only have I never heard of that. Literally, I grind my you know what off from like mid-August to mid-May explicitly so I can enjoy vacations in June and July. And Chris Plank's like, I want none of it. So I love Plank. Certainly not criticizing a man who, of course, has a son graduating from West Point today.
3: Yes,
5: but
3: yes.
5: I've just never heard of anybody that's like, yeah, I don't like vacations.
3: When he misses a show, it's usually because he has softball commitment or Oklahoma football or something like that. So that's really the only reason there. And you're right. You know, my wife wants to go to Italy this summer.
5: Yes, you told me.
3: So I'm like, you know what? We'll just plan it like 1 week ahead of time. You know what I mean? We'll just go ahead and buy the ticket, get on the plane and we're off. And now, now her sister is going to Greece and then she's going to Italy and then Paris. I don't know, stuff like that. So. Everybody's flying around, but we got a lot to get to. It's a busy show today. Todd Furman will join us later on. Of course, we'll talk to DeSager throughout the night. She'll get our picks. You want to be part of the show. Twitter is the best way. Aaron_Torres. I'm at Stinking Genius One. Boy, Detroit, the dogs that they were. I don't know. I really shouldn't be surprised. Probably, shouldn't even have gotten by what was in Orlando in the first round. They lose to Cleveland 125-94. I thought Cleveland had a legitimate chance coming into the game. I didn't think they'd trounce them like this, Aaron. This was an embarrassment of epic proportions. And if you would have told me James Harden would have 9 points on 2-10 shooting and 0-6 from 3-point range, I'd say, oh my goodness, it was Cleveland that lost by 30 on the road. But no such thing. They dominated. To me, it was the points in the paint. The easy layups, the easy dunks. Absolutely tremendous.

0: like, it is jarring, Arnie, and I think this is a conversation everybody who watches the NBA is having right now, of how big the gap is between, like, OKC, San Antonio, and pretty much everybody else. Now, we'll see how your Knicks, I think, how they'll hold up against the winner of the West. But the point I'm trying to make is Detroit, great regular season. But listen, to your point, a seven-game series in the opening round against Orlando, who then immediately fired their coach, by the way.
1: Right.
0: A seven-game series where you had game seven at home. And to your point, James Harden, I don't know that he was like terrible, but he was just a total non-factor.
1: Two out of ten. You'll take that any time. Where do you sign up for? Two for ten.
0: Well, he wasn't. The only reason he wasn't terrible was because so many other players stepped up. And so, no, listen, two things can be true. Successful regular season, great build from where they are, but goodness gracious, do the Detroit Pistons have a long way to go to actually be a legitimate contender. And obviously, when you get the number one overall or number one seed in the East, that's where you think you are, but they aren't even close right now.
1: No, Cade Cunningham, not a good game at all. You expect a lot, but he was a minus 32 on the plus minus chart. That's unheard of. That's probably a record for him. 5 out of 16. Didn't hit a 3-pointer. 0 for 7 at 13 points. Probably is one of his worst games of his NBA career. And it comes in a game seven. He wasn't even close. Detroit was out of sync when the score was like 8-3. And you could see that Cleveland was just pounding the ball inside. I'm like, well, this is not good, but you know, we're early. We'll see. Detroit will make adjustments. Never made adjustments. I mean, it was 17 at halftime. Never got back down to 17. It was a blowout after that. They got it up to 21, and they never looked back. To have that done on somebody else's home court, your home court,
0: yep,
1: talking about Detroit, especially the game seven, and you give up 125 points? Get out of here. So I don't know what that means for Detroit, if they've got to make a bunch of changes or they got to build more around Cade Cunningham. Tobias Harris, that guy, how old is that guy? I got to look that up.
0: I saw somebody say on social, like, yeah, Tobias Harris, the best career ever. By the way, he is 33. He'll be 34 in July.
1: Yeah.
0: But the argument was basically good enough to sign huge contracts, but never good enough where people are actually relying on you to actually do anything of substance when it matters the most. So I agree with you. A couple things on this game. One, you know, it's funny, right? Because if you remember, Arnie, the Detroit Pistons cut the lead to 6 right at the end of the first quarter. And he felt like, okay, they'll be okay. Donovan Mitchell hits a half court shot essentially to end the first quarter, makes it 9.
1: Yeah, that made it back up to 9. Yeah.
0: Yeah. And then it was just building the lead from there. It never felt like Detroit was in it. And I think bigger picture, I will say, I mean, if you look at Detroit right now, like, just look at their starting lineup, right? You have 35-year-old Tobias Harris, who, whatever. Jalen Duren's not a scorer. Dennis Jenkins was undrafted. You know, Duncan Robinson, we know what he is at this point. Isaiah Stewart doesn't score. You know, you look at this team, like, just the profile of the players. Again, look at OKC. Chet, top 5 pick. Jalen Williams, lottery pick. Shai Gilgeous-Alexander, lottery pick. Two-time. They're just... Detroit isn't even close. Like, I know that Jalen Duren was technically an all-star.
1: Right.
0: But, I mean, he's kind of a rebound energy hustle guy. They need a second guy. I don't know who that is. Obviously, everyone's going to say Giannis is going to be the best player available. But they need somebody else to help Cade Cunningham because there just is not enough around him.
1: Oh, there's going to be a bunch of names available out there. There's going to be people. And, you know, they don't have to be the biggest names. We'll go through that a little bit later on. By the way, if you want to get a hold of us, Aaron_Torres. I'm in Stinking Genius 1. By the way, did you have a big problem that it was on streaming tonight? I mean, that's all I heard up to the weekend. Why is it on 8:00 at night? Why is it not 3:30? Why is it on the streaming? Why not ABC? Why not ESPN? Why was there no WNBA on Saturday? How did we not have any basketball on Saturday? People kept on asking. I'm texting, what do I do now? I watched 5 hours of Preakness or something. I didn't know what to do with myself. You tell me, you start with that. You had a big problem that it was on streaming.
0: So this goes back to opening Saturday of the playoffs. Okay. And you might not remember this, but first of all the play-in games were on Amazon, and then that opening Saturday, that four games of back

0: to back to back, even if you're not an NBA guy, it's a great day on the calendar. You sit on the couch all day and watch the NBA. First three games were on Amazon Prime, and I vividly remember going, looking on ESPN, ABC, NBC. There's nothing. And finally, I realized it's on Prime. But I was texting, actually, my group chat. For people who don't know, I host Saturday Nights with Jason Martin, real professional compared to the last guy I was hosting. Anyway, neither here nor there. But we have had this conversation about the Amazon Prime thing, and let me say this. I know that people will argue more people have Amazon Prime than cable.
1: I just found that out today. 2 million have what, Amazon Prime, to compared to what, 800,000 or something on the average of ESPN or something to that effect?
0: I think it's like 120 million people have Amazon Prime. I'm not even kidding. But the point that Jason and I, and we were texting with our producer Brandon Deutsch about, is I understand that there are probably more people that have Amazon Prime than have cable. But at the same time, Arnie, and you know this, is, yeah, if you want to go to a Buffalo Wild Wings, okay, but you go to a random restaurant, they're not going to have Amazon Prime. You're sitting in a hotel bar having a drink because you're traveling. They don't have Amazon Prime. And so two things can be true. I think by technicality, more people have Amazon Prime than NBC, ESPN, ABC, whatever. But if you're actually trying to grow the game, if you're actually trying to make it as easy as you can for your consumers, I just don't think putting a game of this magnitude is a net win for the basketball consumer. I don't know if you disagree or not.
1: Can we say that it's just the wave of the future?
0: It is. Yeah.
1: That streaming is what is next, not only for the NBA, but, I mean, NFL.
0: Oh, yeah.
1: I mean, and I was going to get to this later on. We're killing the Sunday night NFL thing, and we'll get to that later on.
0: Ooh.
1: But that's the wave of the future, Aaron. That's where it's at. It wasn't that big of a deal to me, to be honest with you. You just put it on. I know it's tough to click around, but you're not clicking around. You're watching the game seven. Nothing's really going on against it. I understand the pushback on it. People, you know, don't like anything different. But at the bottom line is it's 2-1, isn't it? That Amazon Prime compared to people that have ESPN. I mean, it's significantly more. So right there, and then if we're talking about money and we're talking about advertising, it's not even a close race. It's night and day. Of course, you're going to put it on Amazon Prime. So I'm starting to understand why they're doing that and why it goes there. I didn't think it was that big of a problem. To me, it was why there was no games on Saturday and why we had to wait till 8 o'clock at night to go ahead and get this game. That's kind of ridiculous. I mean, I had to stay up as I'm doing the show with you. If I didn't have to stay up to do the show, 8 o'clock at night, that's kind of late. I mean, sure, I'll make it to 10:30, but it's better when it starts at 7. I just don't understand why they started late. And why we didn't have anything before then, too.
0: No, I get all of that. And I don't think it's a net positive for the consumer. I'll be quick because I know we got a lot of stuff to get to.
1: Right, right.
0: I do think all of these, all these sports, for lack of a better term, and NBA, NFL, I think they're all kind of trying to thread that needle of people still expect to be able to go to NBC, CBS, ESPN to watch games, but they know that the streamers are the future, and it's tough. I mean, listen, you know, it's tough, right?
1: Can you get it on your phone? Is it or
0: yeah,
1: no?
0: I think so. I think you could if you have Amazon Prime. Yeah. But I mean, I remember talking about this, Arnie, when you were filling in with me on the Saturday show.
1: Right.
0: And we were talking about the Duke 3-game Amazon Prime basketball thing.
1: Right,
0: and
1: right.
0: It's the tough thing of, as a consumer, I don't love it, but I also understand that all of these teams, leagues, whatever, this is a business. And Roger Goodell and Adam Silver and Rob Manfred, their job is to make their owners money. I do think that at some point, though, it does come to the detriment of the consumer. And I wish there was a way that, to use the term I just used, you could thread the needle of not, you know, you've brought up the stat of it costs $2,500 or whatever to watch every NFL game.
1: You need like 10 services too, to be honest.
0: That's what I mean. I wish there was a way that, I understand the goal is to make money, but I wish there was a way that you could do it in a way that the consumer isn't spread so thin.
1: He's Aaron Torres in for Chris Plank tonight. I'm Arnie Spanier. I want to come back. We got to get to the Eastern Conference Finals, the Western Conference Finals. Somebody tipped the MVP of the league. All that's coming up next as we're broadcasting live from the Fox Sports Radio Studios.
2: The way of the future.
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4: 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Cavs.
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8: 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And he hit it.
4: 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When the NBA playoffs are on, so are we. 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

0: All right, good evening, everybody. Artie Spanier, Aaron Torres, who's in for Chris Pine tonight on this Sunday night. We're live from the Fox Sports Radio studios. Of course, the Cavaliers, big victory, 125-94. They'll go on and play the New York Knicks. Just makes it a little bit easier for the New York Knicks. Now they'll have the home court advantage now. Against Detroit, they would have had to go on the road the first two games. So that's a big plus for them. By the way, Torres, I am having a GoFundMe page if you want to donate to try to raise money for me to go to the Knicks game. Do you know it's over $1,000 just to walk in Madison Square Garden? And if you want a good seat, it's like $36,000.
1: Wow, listen to you.
0: That's embarrassing.
2: It's embarrassing. Disgusting. That's called fandom.
0: No, what that's disgusting. That you can't do that. Yeah, that the fans aren't paying that. The regular fans, the ones listening to us right now, are saying that's ridiculous. Just for an Eastern Conference Finals, you're going to charge me $1,000 for the worst seat in the house just to get in the joint? That's terrible, man. That's so wrong when it's that expensive. The other teams don't.
3: I ain't paying for that.
0: The Laker game was what, like $80 to get in for you guys out there?
2: That was called an elimination game when the Lakers were down 0-3. Let's see what the tickets are for, I guess game four wouldn't be in New York. Let's see what the tickets would be for game five if Cleveland is up 3-1 going into game five.
0: Yeah, well, I'll tell you what they are now. They say you get them low as 500. I don't believe it. I saw an article that I sent you that said the top row is $1,014, and if you want to get something real good in the bottom row, bottom bowl area, that's $36,000. Would you ever spend that type of money? I know, well, you have big money, so I know you would go ahead and do something like that.
2: I was basically begging DeSager last night for World Cup tickets because they're through the roof. So I am not yet in position where I can just spend whatever it takes to go to games that I would like. You know, my father-in-law is a huge soccer fan, so I was hoping to bring him to a couple of the World, or at least one of the World Cup games here in L.A. Cheapest ticket for worst game is like $371.
0: Oh, that's not that bad. You want to know something funny?
2: What do you got?
0: Well, it's because I'm with Bank of America.
2: Oh.
0: And I told my wife Bank of America is offering me tickets to the World Cup.
2: What?
0: Yeah.
2: Can we talk off air?
0: No, I still think I can get them too. And my wife's like, we don't want them. What are we going to do with them? I go, I hear we could probably resell it and make a little bit of money off that thing. But right. 370, I thought it was going to be like 1,000 or two. I thought you were.
2: I mean, for the
0: that.
2: U.S. games, it is. I mean, the game that I want to go to, Arnie, Iran, Belgium. Not sure last time you've been in L.A., but the Belgian expat community, not as big as you would think it is. So, you know, it feels like tickets should be under $400, but they're not. But I might hit you up tomorrow. And I haven't asked for much, Arnie. I set you up in stores. We rolled out the red carpet for you. You might have to call B of A and get Torres some
0: over to Bank of America to the rescue. Let's see if they go and because my wife's like, let's not worry about it. I'm like, I think we should be able to get tickets for that. But the Knicks tickets, that's embarrassing. Over $1,000. I mean, who really wants to spend that type of money even for just an Eastern Conference Finals? If it was the NBA Finals, I could understand that. Okay. Whether it's against Oklahoma City or San Antonio, it's a big deal. It's to the end. The Knicks haven't been to the finals in a while. I could see something like that. But for the Eastern Conference Finals, I think that's just too much. That really is ridiculous. And that's like more than the Laker games. The Lakers don't even charge that much, do they?
2: Lakers aren't as good as the Knicks right now.
0: Well, people love going to the Laker games, though.
2: Not like they used to.
0: Yeah.
2: The Knicks, this is still, I know this is year three, year four of this run, but it's still relatively new. And I do think that this year, and I know, again, you know, last year you felt like you were in pretty good shape going against Indy, but I mean, plenty of rest, series goes through New York. I just think my guess would be that there's a lot of excitement. Like I think that's why the tickets are so high, is because people expect to win this series.
0: I think I'd rather stand outside it where 7th Avenue is. You know, you see that outside shot, everybody out there. I think I'd rather just be out there than actually be in the game. I think that'd be a hell of a lot more fun.
2: Be fun. Think you could hang? You think you could handle it?
0: Probably not. You know what I mean? I mean, you have to stand out there for hours. I don't feel like quite doing that. But the weather's good. We're having really good weather out here. So.
2: Are you?
0: Yeah. Beautiful, so I don't have to worry about that.
2: May's nice. And once you get to June, it'll be crazy humid. And then it'll be cold again soon.
0: So. No, I'm not worried about that. The humidity doesn't bother me, man. Wow. Gosh.
2: So tough.
0: Yeah, I'm a tough guy, man. I just bring me the heat. I'm from Arizona. You know, don't forget that, man.
2: You're from L.A. You and Steve Kerr used to rub elbows, used to play pickup one-on-one in the backyard. Yeah, that's
0: why Kerr doesn't come on the show anymore, because I think he knows that I'm actually a better player than him. Well, I was better than him leading up till after high school, and then I'll give him the benefit of the doubt while he played in the NBA. But once he retired...
2: While he played in the NBA.
0: Yeah, while I played in the NBA. Hey, I got to tell you about... Later on, I'll tell you about my... 3-on-3 Olympics over the weekend. So
2: I want to hear about Winston. Is it Winston or Wilson?
0: Wilson.
2: Seems to be having the time of his life with you, buddy.
0: Wilson, the wonder dog, who people were just texting. I get more texts about
3: Wilson. I'm sorry, Wilson.
0: Than anything I put on Twitter. People were just like, I can't
2: believe. Because he's actually adorable and likable, unlike everything else that you put on Twitter.
0: I took the dog to the market with me today. And people were just like, I can't believe you took the dog inside the supermarket.
2: I do that literally every day with my dog. And I actually had somebody yesterday, like, or it was Friday, like, is she a service dog? I'm like, yeah. Like, what's she a service dog for? And I'm like,
4: Arnie, that's LA culture for you. Like, dogs come in anywhere you wouldn't expect them in other cities.
2: Yes. Yeah.
4: It's just like they're on planes. They're in grocery stores. Wherever. Doesn't matter.
0: In LA, there's more. In Vermont, it's just a part of life. You could bring him in the restaurant. You could just take him anywhere. It's just part of life up there. They're big dog friendly up there. But yeah, I take Wilson with me. We put him in our little bag and we carry him to the market and we go. I'll tell you about Wilson later on. Okay. So he is potty trained. I will give you that update.
2: Unlike
0: I want to come
2: dad,
0: back. I want to get
2: okay.
0: to the,
2: Neither here
0: I want to get to the conference finals, and somebody did leak the MVP. Voting. We'll get to all that coming up next. First, though, our check with DeSager.
5: Hey, Steve.
0: To see what's trending, what's going on today, DeSager.
6: Hello, gentlemen. Good to hear you both.
5: Hey,
6: and
5: Steve.
2: Real quick, DeSager,
6: yes?
2: Do you think Wilson got potty trained by watching Arnie just go in the backyard like a savage? Yeah, I think that's probably.
3: I'm sorry, Wilson!
6: I think the less time I spend on that subject, the better.
2: No comment.
6: After the Cavs ended the second round of the playoffs with a dominant Game 7, eliminating the Pistons at Detroit tonight, 125-94 was the final. Do you realize that the Eastern Conference final, best of 7, is 3-seed New York hosting 4-seed Cleveland starting on Tuesday? You know, the NBA says when they split the league into conferences, the current type format in 1971, for the next nearly 50 years, it only happened 3 times that we had no 1-seed and no 2-seed in the conference final. And now it's happening all the time. This is going to be the 6th time in the last 7 seasons that there's a conference final without a 1 or 2 seed, making it even worse, if that's the correct word. The Knicks are going to have home court advantage again. As a 3 seed, this is 3 straight rounds of the playoffs. They're getting home court advantage, which hasn't happened to any team since the 1990 Blazers.
0: I got the Knicks in 2. 2 games, that's it.
6: So you're actually, less confident than some of the other Knicks fans. Tuesday, Game 1, East Finals. Monday night, Game 1 of a can't-wait West Finals, Spurs at Thunder. Just to give the Cavs their props, Donovan Mitchell had 26 points tonight as they advanced, 23 points each for Jared Allen and Sam Merrill. But that Thunder-Spurs matchup, as dominant as Oklahoma City was, and as dominated as they were by the Spurs head-to-head this year. Can't wait for that best of 7. And can't wait for the format. Guys, it's going to be on channels you have.
0: Oh, good.
6: Both conference finals.
0: Wow.
6: It's also going to be each series, every other night, never 2 games off, 2 nights off between games in either of the series. If one conference is playing on a Monday, the next one's coming up on Tuesday. And then the other returns Wednesday, and so forth, until we get to the phone.
0: It is from game 6 to game 7 for the Knicks. I think it's on a Thursday than a Sunday, but you could double check that for me.
6: So you're saying there is going to be a Game 7 with the Knicks?
0: No, that's not going to happen. No, I take that back.
6: Knicks would be a Friday at Cleveland at the end of the month, okay, and then a Sunday in New York. It's every other day each series because they've already set in pen long before the final playoffs even started that June 3rd is when the finals begin. All of this has to be over by June 3rd. By the way, the NBA Draft Combine was going on in Chicago this past week. The draft's first round, June 23rd. Just the first round. You know, it's not like it's a 10-round draft, but yeah, we got to split that into two nights. Sure, of course. The NBA MVP is Oklahoma City's Shai Gilgeous-Alexander for the second straight year. He averaged 31 points a game on 55% shooting, plus 6.6 assists per game. The guy was finals MVP last summer. SGA this year got 83 first-place votes to 10 over Nikola Jokic of Denver. Finishing third was Victor Wembanyama of the Spurs, Luka Doncic of the Lakers fourth in the voting. Interesting stat, every retired NBA player who won consecutive MVPs is now in the Hall of Fame. All of them. And Shai Gilgeous-Alexander has not only won consecutive MVPs now, he's finished top five for this award 4 years in a row.
0: I don't know if he'd be my top five players I would take on my team right now. Why is that?
6: I'm sorry, Aaron and I just looked at each other and we both kind of, we didn't mouth the words, but it's like, yeah. Oh, so Arnie's back on the show.
0: No, yes. That's absolutely true. I'll go through it later.
6: So he's MVP of the league and you wouldn't want him to start on your team.
0: Well, first of all, I like Luka, right? We can start there. I like Jokic. Wemby. I'd rather have Wemby, right? Okay. Are we, maybe Jokic?
6: Sure.
0: There's three
6: obviously.
0: There.
6: Sure.
0: Yeah, yeah. Now I'm not such an idiot.
6: And then you're
0: anymore.
6: Picking Cade Cunningham and no Shai Gilgeous. Just, no.
0: I like Cade too. There's four.
6: I failed to mention Cade Cunningham was 0-for-7 from 3-point range tonight, and the one seed Pistons are
0: out of
6: the playoffs.
0: And I got Brunson too, by the way.
6: Oh, of course.
3: I knew
6: Mr.
3: he was
6: Nick.
3: Putting
6: yeah.
3: Brunson.
6: Yeah. It's just a matter of time.
0: Oh, now I'm not such an idiot anymore.
6: The NHL has a Game 7 Monday. What a Buffalo comeback last night on the road to stay alive.
0: That was great.
6: And Buffalo gets to host Game 7 against Montreal on Monday to end the second round. At the PGA Championship, the winner was Aaron Rye from England. Denny Hamlin took NASCAR's All-Star race at Dover. Sunday night ball game won by the Padres 8-3 at Seattle. San Diego now hosts the Dodgers starting Monday. Padres are only a half game out behind LA in the NL West. Dodgers got to play in Anaheim all weekend. The Angels have now lost 6 straight. That is a bad team. 10-1 Dodgers the final today. Even Roki Sasaki, who has struggled much of the year and spring training and most of last year as a starter, had 7 innings, 8 strikeouts, no walks today. And the Dodgers outscored the Halos in the 3-game series, 31-3. Back to you.
0: Did you mention my Mets with their comeback?
6: The Mets had an incredible comeback.
0: Like the first time in like 3 years where they were down by 3 runs, they won the game.
6: 2 outs in the 9th, 3-run homer, and then beat the Yankees in the 10th. But I was on with, I don't recall your co-host from last night, but he and I were discussing last night the comeback of comebacks.
0: Mississippi and Texas Tech?
6: The Texas Tech home game facing elimination in softball. That athletic department has spent so much money on its team, softball included, and they fell behind 8-0 in the final inning and then scored...
0: Outs.
6: 8 with 2 outs in the last inning to tie it with a grand slam and then fell behind in the extra inning and still won.
0: I never saw a comeback like that in my life. In any sport, I'd never.
6: The great stat from the NCAA was this century in all the NCAA tournament games, any team that had fallen behind by 8 had always lost. It was 0-460 until last night or yesterday.
3: I'll just say really quick. I know we focus so much on NIL and how much teams pay, but the number of times that I would turn on a Friday night, just ESPN2 and Texas Tech softball would be on, like the return on investment of you pay for all these players, but the exposure for your program, for the sport, for your school. So I don't know where that comes in and how that factors in, but, and we're obviously talking about them on national radio because they're awesome. So. Anyway, neither.
0: I watch it though. I watch.
6: Well, that was the program that paid the Stanford pitcher,
3: yes.
6: Right?
3: Najri Kennedy.
6: They made the run. I did notice Arizona softball lost a couple times today. So
0: yeah, I was watching the first game. First game was on TV. That was a tough game.
6: Lost at Duke.
0: Yeah.
6: Oklahoma,
0: yeah,
6: of course, advanced. Got to mention that in Chris's absence.
0: No, we didn't have to, but we did.
6: Sure, we did. One seed, Oklahoma, wins in Norman.
3: UConn battled down to the wire in College Station last night. We were all on air. We actually already almost went off early. We were about to go dark on the station because
6: UConn softball was out.
3: Yeah, because the Huskies. Yeah, sure. We decided to fight on, though. We decided to fight on.
0: Real quick, SGA, of course, wins the MVP. What did you think of it being leaked? I didn't make a big deal about it like everybody else. I mean, isn't that Sham's job that... He's an NBA insider. Am I correct on this? When you have inside information, aren't you supposed to leak it out and give it to the public? Isn't that his job, or am I wrong about that, Torres?
3: Yeah, I'll try to be quick. My only question for you, I'll just answer it with another question. If the announcement was on ESPN, does it get out at 8 o'clock this morning or whenever it does? Shaking his head no. So
0: no. Why? You mean Shams wouldn't report it? Then is that what you're saying?
3: Yep, 100%. It was very clear based on Taylor Rooks and Blake Griffin,
0: right?
3: Their response on the Amazon broadcast that Amazon as an entity was not happy. I don't know if we have time to play it now, Arnie, but we do have that sound and they were not happy about it.
0: I really didn't, give it that much of a thought. I didn't think it was that big of a deal. You're saying Shams wouldn't play it because ESPN's his employer. So he didn't want to. Let me hear it. Go ahead and play it, Iowa Sam. Let me hear it.
5: All right, now, just to be clear, the official announcement is happening here. Dirk and Steve, you all both won MVPs, but I don't remember Sham spoiling it way back then.
7: I don't think he was around then. He was a baby then. Yeah,
8: what are we doing, man? Like, it's Sunday, Shams. Go to brunch, you nerd. Come on.
0: That's just a fun shot. They weren't that mad at it. Is that what you took from that, Aaron, or what?
3: I think Taylor Rooks was a little mad.
0: They're just defending where they work. I can see what they're doing there. I just didn't take it that. To me, it was no big deal. We knew he was going to win anyway. At least we thought he was going to win. So there was no surprise.
3: The next time you're complaining about no games on in the afternoon, I'm just going to say, go to brunch, you nerd. That's what I'm going to say to you next time.
0: And I'm sure I'll get a lot of that. All right, we'll come back. We'll finish out the hour. Aaron Torres in for Chris Plank. I'm Arnie Spanier. This is Fox Sports Radio.
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0: right, good evening, everybody. Arnie Spanier, Aaron Torres. Torres in for Chris Plank tonight. Plank is at his son's graduation, Will, who's graduating from West Point. So congratulations to Will on that. You got to be pretty smart, I think, to graduate from West Point. It's not like you graduate from some schlub school like Connecticut or something like that.
1: University of Arizona. Princeton of Southwest Arizona. I will say I had forgotten, but you're 100% right. I remember many years ago back when I used to be a writer, Big J journalist, I remember interviewing some people with Navy football, and they said exactly what you said. You have to get, I don't know if it's senators or congressmen. I mean, it's
0: senators, yeah.
1: It's not just, Patty, the homecoming teacher, writes a letter of recommendation and you're good to go. It's a little bit more complicated than that. So congrats to Chris's son on obviously just an incredible.
0: Nothing against the home ec teacher, though. Nothing against that.
1: Yeah, you know.
0: By the way, we're talking about SGA. One other thing on him before we move on from that, and congratulations on him winning the MVP. And, you know, you seem like you're a little bit more bent out of shape that Shams released the
1: information. I wouldn't say I'm bent out of shape. I would say that I think two things can be true. I think what you said last segment is accurate. He has a job to report on the league, but he would not have broken that news if the announcement was on ESPN because they would have wanted it to happen on
0: right.
1: the airwaves.
0: I agree with you. Well, let's do three things could be true then. SGA is one of the most unenjoyable players to watch in the NBA. The flopping's gotten out of control, not just him, too. It's a lot of people in the NBA. Today's game is ridiculous. Every second, review it. You know, the players got the fingers twirling in the air. I feel bad for the refs, and usually I kind of attack the referees, but the flopping has gotten out of control. It's gotten absolutely ridiculous, and I don't know what to do. It's killing the game, and it's hurting the viewership, I think, is what's going on there.
1: Yeah, even tonight, I mean, it wasn't really obviously a factor at all, but James Harden, two or three early plays that you could tell the Pistons were not happy with.
0: Yeah, I saw those. Yeah.
1: Yeah, no, it's not good. And, you know, it's funny, I saw our buddy Rob Parker say, you know, we've heard of must-see TV. OKC is must-turn-off TV. I thought that was pretty clever. Listen, they deserve to be where they are. They're a really good team. They're really talented. They're really young. They're not going anywhere. They are not the most aesthetically pleasing team to watch. I don't think there is any doubt about that. And, you know, I think we have a lot of questions about why the NBA doesn't feel as kind of culturally significant as it did 5, 10, 15 years ago. And I think it starts with OKC being the best team with the best player, best future. And they don't play a fun style. Shea isn't a dynamic star. And as a team overall, I would say, while very successful, they're not very interesting.
0: And even with that being said, on a scale from 1 to 10, Oklahoma City, San Antonio, interest level-wise, I'm a 10 out of 10.
1: Yep.
0: Cleveland, New York, if I wasn't a Knicks fan, I'd probably be an 8 out of 10, maybe even a 7 out of 10, because I think the Knicks are going to get a 4-game sweep on that. Where are you on the OKC, San Antonio interest?
1: Well, I'm very excited because, you know, obviously, with OKC and San Antonio, it's not just that these appear to be the two best teams. It's that San Antonio specifically has given Oklahoma City more trouble than anybody. So you can have the two best teams, but the favored team be fully expected to win. I think San Antonio can absolutely win this series because they've had so much success against OKC.
0: By the way, real quick, I forget one of the gamblers that were on Saturday had 40-1 that it was going to be San Antonio and OKC in the Western Conference Finals.
1: So when did he get those odds?
0: At the beginning of the year.
1: Say, yeah.
0: All right, hour one just flew on by. Hour one in the books. We'll come back, reset. We got football to get to. Furman will stop by, all here on Fox Sports Radio.
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4: 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Mikey's going to get mad at me. 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

0: What you need to know.
1: The Cleveland Cavaliers dominated a game seven at Detroit tonight to end the NBA's second round of the playoffs. Final score for the Cavs, 125-94. Donovan Mitchell, 26 points. Cavaliers led by 20 late in the first half. So Detroit, after going 60-22 in the regular season, is out. And Cleveland will be facing the New York Knicks in the East Final, game one Tuesday. Tomorrow night, it's game one of the West Final, Spurs at Thunder. Oklahoma City star Shai Gilgeous-Alexander tonight was named NBA MVP for the second straight year. Among the four WNBA games, Las Vegas 4-1, won on a late jumper at Atlanta 85-84. At the PGA Championship, the winner was Aaron Rye from England. Denny Hamlin took NASCAR's All-Star race at Dover. Baseball Padres an 8-3 winner at Seattle. Dodgers 10-1 over the Angels, who lost six straight. I'm Steve DeSager.
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3: All right, good evening, everybody. Aaron Torres in for Chris Pike. I'm Artie Spanier here on Fox Sports Radio. Busy Sunday night. We've just flown on by hour one. Blink of the eye.
4: I told Jason Martin this last night. I mean, there's even some topics that we got to last night that we probably won't get to tonight. You know, some of the Lane Kiffin stuff like that. For late, you know, mid to late May, feels like there's a lot going on in the world of sports. You know, Giannis, all, you know, a lot of stuff to talk about, Arnie Spanier, a lot of stuff for
3: me. So funny, I got to read the last text that just came in. Jeff says, see you next week. Too much NBA.
4: Oh.
3: If we're not talking NBA, then what would be the number one topic in Jeff's sports world? I'm just curious.
4: Yeah, there's only so many schedule release takes, and that happens.
3: I'm going to get to that in a second, too. Yeah.
4: We will talk about that, but two, it also happened, you know, 72 hours ago at this point, and oh, by the way, we just had a Game 7 in the NBA. So, and it's also your show. I mean, if you wanted to lead with schedule release, I would follow your lead. I'd let you drive, even though, you know, you can't see signs at this hour of the night, but... But you said you want to lead with the NBA, so we lead with the NBA.
3: Yeah, and you know, like I said, there is, like you just said, there's almost only so much schedule release you could do, and it's been 72 hours. We'll get to that in a little bit. We do want to say Chris Plank is at his son's graduation, graduated from West Point, quite an accomplishment. So we certainly wish our very best. You know, it just occurred to me, Aaron. Oh, my goodness, it just occurred to me.
4: Uh-oh.
3: Besides, one day... this kid could be our future president, and that way I'll have a direct line to him. Should I have gotten Plank's son a present?
4: I mean, that would have been the respectful thing to do. Yeah. Yeah. Yeah.
3: Well, now you're making me feel bad. Like, what am I going to get him? Like a $100 savings bond or something like that?
5: You blew it!
4: Yeah, I mean, you want to be, you know, secretary assistant under the defense department of this. I mean, you got to do better than a handshake and a high five when he graduates.
3: So you mean me giving him a box of like maple syrup and stuff like that? Is it going to cut it in pancake mix?
4: Iowa Sam is ready to bash you. Go ahead, Iowa.
6: No, well, you should have thought of this ahead of time, Arnie, but get him something cool like a pocket watch or something classy.
3: A pocket watch.
6: You know, a pocket watch.
3: What are you, 100 years old? A monocle? Pocket watch?
6: Maybe get monocle.
3: A monocle.
6: Maybe like a saber, like a giant sword, because he'll be, you know, on a horse or something. I don't know.
3: Yeah, what? I could have gotten him something cool. You know, you get like one of those silver bars with your name on it or something like that.
4: Silver bar?
6: You're too cheap for that. You go stainless steel.
4: Yeah, you would. Cubic zirconia.
3: What's wrong with a silver bar?
7: I wouldn't even know whether to say thank you after opening that.
3: What?
4: Are you getting like a nameplate for his desk? What are we talking about, a silver bar?
6: We're planning for like when he's president of the United States and he needs a bunch of like classy, fancy stuff on his desk.
7: A sword?
6: Well, like I was thinking of Teddy Roosevelt being on a horse with a saber with his circular monocles.
3: Yeah, you guys give great ideas. I got to tell you, you guys really. I'm glad I asked you.
4: I'm going to send maple syrup every year, but only to select people.
3: Yeah.
4: So It's a great gift.
3: Tried to get it to every. I still thought like maybe like a.
6: I'm still using that syrup, by the way.
3: Yeah, so there you go. Yeah,
6: goes the distance.
4: What are you gonna get from Connecticut now that you can't get syrup anymore?
3: Nothing. I stopped doing it. I just like the hell with it now. Enough.
4: I love my home state. There's not a lot of great exports in like the food. Apple cider. You know, some good apple cider in the fall would.
3: You know what this is? They say the Connecticut is the pizza capital of the world. You know that.
4: So you know what's crazy about that? And I'll be quick because I know we got real sports stuff to talk. When I was growing up, New Haven pizza was not a thing. Like people all the time now are like, bro, I'm going through New Haven. Where's the stop? I'm like, I moved about 12, 13 years ago. And it was like, yeah, you know, New Haven pizza was like cool, but it wasn't like this thing that people came from all over the world to try.
3: Oh, it's big now. It's humongous now.
4: Like, I think I've been to Don Pepe's, but the fact that I think and don't know tells you how little it registered in the moment.
3: There's like two places nearby that Dave Portnoy reviewed.
4: Oh, yeah.
3: Yeah, that are not far from
4: here. He was in my hometown
3: too.
4: Of West Hartford not too long ago. So.
3: Yeah, the big thing is like those hot honey pizzas now. I don't know if you heard about that where put like hot honey and stuff like that. But no, I'm in the pizza capital of the world out here in Connecticut. That's for sure.
4: I think New York City's still the pizza capital of the world.
3: Oh, I do.
4: In my opinion.
3: Yeah,
4: but
3: yeah, I agree with you. I'll go into Manhattan every time. And get something there. That's for sure. All right. If you want to be part of the show, though, Aaron_Torres, I'm at Stinking Genius One. You know, I did want to get into that. Do you get into the schedule review release? Do you like, oh my goodness, this is crazy. I love this. She eats this up. Chris Plank's a total geek into this. I know Colin loves it also. I enjoy it, but with all the releases and the leaks and everything, it actually gives me a headache. Every time you're looking at Twitter, something else is being released out there. I keep forgetting now, where's what? What got released? What was BS? It got a little crazy, to be honest with you, you know?
4: I do enjoy it. I think I sort of enjoyed it less this year because I think you even referenced this earlier in the show, is that I kind of feel like we've lost the plot a little bit. A lot of Wednesday games, you know, sometimes Sunday feels like it's the last thing that anybody cares about.
3: Right, right.
4: And again, to the point we made about the NBA earlier, a lot of Netflix, obviously the Thursday Amazon Prime. So I enjoy it. But again, and I know the NFL is supposedly this unbreakable thing that we're always going to watch no matter what. You know, we now have the pre-Thanksgiving game on Wednesday. We now have the Black Friday game. You got to get Netflix. And I do wonder if at a certain point it all becomes too much and that if there will be some sort of negative impact on whatever. So,
3: well, with all the international games now, like you mentioned, all the other dates, people are complaining that we're killing off Sunday afternoon time frames in the NFL.
4: So we did this segment last night, Arnie. I'm going to read you. So the weekend of Thanksgiving, okay? So keep in mind, we have a Wednesday night game. So that is the Rams versus the it's the Rams versus the Packers, okay?
3: So this is Wednesday before Thanksgiving.
4: So this is before we get to Sunday on Thanksgiving. These are the teams that we'll have played. The Packers, the Rams, the Bears, the Lions, the Eagles, the Cowboys, the Chiefs, the Bills, the Broncos, the Steelers.
3: Right.
4: I am going to read you the Sunday 1 p.m. slate for the Sunday after Thanksgiving. Now, admittedly, there's one good game, which we'll get to in a minute. But the Sunday slate in the 1 p.m. window, New Orleans, Cincinnati. Vegas, Cleveland. All right. Only a game, a friends and family game. If you don't have somebody related, you're probably not going to watch it. Your New York football Giants at the Indianapolis Colts. Jets, Dolphins, woof, Falcons, Vikings, and then the one game of note in the 1 p.m. window, Baltimore.

0: So the Netflix, the Wednesday night game is going to be on Netflix.
1: Oh,
0: the Black Friday game is going to be on Prime Video. So,
1: and it's all about the money.
0: And it's all about the money. And that's exactly right. And let me ask you this. And I know I'm not even being sarcastic when I say this. You know, your kid's out of the house, so it's a little bit different for you. Like, I just think for the average consumer to ask them, listen, and Jay Martin and I talked about this on Saturday night, but yeah, okay, on Thanksgiving Day, it's kind of understood, okay, you got the Lions game on early while you're prepping the food, you know, you eat, watch the Cowboys game, you know, you have some dessert, watch the late game, which this year is going to be awesome, Chiefs Bills. But, you know, I'll be honest, like, you know, and I said this to Jay Martin, I don't get to see my family very often. And so usually Black Friday, we're out doing something. The Wednesday before, we're out doing something. This year, by the way, the UConn-Duke Amazon Prime basketball game is going to be on that Wednesday, so right, I know we'll be right. watching that. But I'm not even trying to be sarcastic, but I know it's a little bit different for you because your kids are out of the house. But can you watch all five of those games when you have family commitments like
1: you know,
0: that?
1: It's funny. You can't, and it's funny you mentioned that. I got into a fight with Gargano when I was filling in with Gargano. This was a couple of months ago. I said, you know something, Anthony? Something's got to give. With all these international games, with all these packages that they're selling on Prime Video and Amazon, like you just said, it's all about the money. Something's got to give. Maybe it's Monday Night Football.
0: Yeah.
1: Maybe we got to get rid of Monday night or the Thursday night or the late Sunday. Something's got to go. And he goes, you want to get rid of Monday Night Football? I go, you know, you're burning everybody out. It's so much football and you're adding Wednesdays and you're adding Sunday nights. And now as you mentioned, the day before Thanksgiving, you're doing so much packaging for the money. Something's got to give, man. I don't know. You can't continue playing every day of the week, can you? Where did I read that? What, Kansas City plays on every day of the week, but like a Tuesday or something?
0: Probably.
1: It's getting out of hand here. It really is. I don't know how this could continue. But you're right. You can't watch everything. If it's a dog game on Monday night,
0: yeah,
1: you're going to move on. You're not going to, you know, watch that, you know?
0: And that's the thing Jay Martin and I were talking about as well. And I don't mean to keep bringing up our Saturday show, but we had a lot of these conversations yesterday is, you know, that's the other thing that becomes a problem is, you know, everybody said, oh, there's no such thing as too much football. All right. Give me a bad game. And I also think this is an interesting takeaway from the schedule release, Arnie, is the fact that there's five teams. I don't remember them all off the top of my head. I think it's Raiders, Jets, Dolphins, yeah. Cardinals, and one other team, Titans, that play no primetime games. And so I think what the NFL is saying is like, okay, if we are going to drag you to a TV on a Wednesday or a Friday or a Sunday night, we're going to make sure that in theory it's a game that you want to watch. I thought
1: but
0: that
1: it's
0: was
1: never a guarantee, though.
0: Never
1: it's
0: guarantee.
1: Never a guarantee, you know?
0: Well, I mean, how many like Washington Commanders games did we get in primetime last year because we assumed, you know, whatever, and unfortunately
1: right.
0: Jaden Daniels got hurt and we've seen that with Joe Burrow and the Bengals, things like
1: that. Well, I think they're missing the boat anyway. I want to see what Mendoza does.
0: I'd
1: like to see a Raider game there. I want to see what Malik Willis is going to do for the Dolphins. I could mix it up. I could watch one game early for that. Actually, the Raiders play the Dolphins the first week of the NFL.
0: Yeah. No, that's the one the Raiders, I was a little surprised, didn't have a single primetime game because of Mendoza, but you know, and by the way, it's worth noting, like they have the chance to earn primetime opportunities with the flexed games late in the season. But I think that's the NFL saying, like, listen, our partners are paying us too much money to put these crap teams on. You know, if you want to be in a standalone spot, you have to earn the opportunity. But I thought that was an interesting takeaway from the schedule release.
1: You know, I saw that Colin put out there that he thinks the NFL has it in for the Denver Broncos.
0: I saw
1: and they're
0: that,
1: and they're looking like they're trying to give the Broncos the toughest schedule possible. Well, first of all, they don't get to pick the teams that you play, but they can pick when you play them, you know, and how many consecutive games you play on the road. Does the NFL do that? Do they have a problem against the Denver Broncos and Sean Payton? Are they trying to go ahead and stick it to them? What do you think?
0: Well, it's tough. Toughest division in football, first place schedule. It is worth noting, though, their first six games are against five teams that made the playoffs and at Kansas City. Those are their first six games.
1: Yeah, but that's not done by the NFL.
0: No,
1: that was that had to be there. You know?
0: Well, and yeah, no. So that part I don't know, and I'm not trying to pick on Colin's take specifically. I just think, you know, what the NFL does is, and again, this is part of being the entertainment product that they are. The one thing I will say, you know how like for

0: years the complaint about boxing was, like, they don't give us the fights that we want to see.
1: Right.
0: The NFL gives us the games that we want to see. Now, again, by the end of the year, some teams aren't what we thought, but always find a way to get us Bills Chiefs. Always find a way to get us, you know, whatever the big games are. Obviously, the Cowboys in a bunch of big spots, the Eagles in a bunch of big spots. So one thing I will say about the NFL, they do give us the games that we want and figure out a way to get them on the schedule.
1: I think the Cowboys are still the biggest draw in the NFL, right? Overall,
0: I mean, we had a record-setting Thanksgiving this year, right? Who did they play? The Eagles this year, if I remember correctly? It was like 45 million. It was something crazy.
1: Wow.
0: Let's see. Hold on.
1: What do you think about the international games? Have you gone too far? What is it up till now? How many do we have this year? Like 10 of them? I'm on the East Coast. I actually enjoy it because that's what, 9:30 my time. That's a piece of cake. That's like having a regular game on the West Coast. So I enjoy it. But what do you think of the international game?
0: Arnie, really quick before we get to that.
1: Yeah.
0: It was Chiefs Cowboys on Thanksgiving Day this past year. Take a guess as to how many people watched that game.
1: Like,
0: I'll tell you what.
1: 20 million?
0: I was going to say, pick the biggest number you could think of, add 10 million, and that's what the number is.
1: What was it, 30 million?
0: According to an Associated Press article on ESPN.com, 57.2 million people watched the game on CBS, the most watched regular season game ever. So, and by the way, that's Cowboys, that's Thanksgiving Day, it's Mahomes and the Chiefs before Mahomes got hurt. So, but to answer your question, yes, the Cowboys are still the biggest draw. As far as the
1: international games,
0: the internet. So here's the thing. So I'm somebody that, you know, I'm the opposite of your co-host, Chris Plank. I love to travel. I love to experience new cultures, this, that, the other thing. The thing is, though, like a game in Rio or a game in Madrid, it sounds super cool.
1: Yes.
0: But once you get in the stadium, they all look the same. Like, you know, Arrowhead's maybe not a good example, but like, you know, Philadelphia's home field doesn't ultimately look all that different from some stadium in London once the game kicks off.
1: Yeah, but it's not about the experience of the people going over there. It's about selling the game to the people that live over there. That's what it is.
0: Oh, yeah. You asked me what my personal opinion is. Like, again, it sounds cool to open the season in Melbourne, but ultimately, it's going to look like a football stadium with a bunch of 49ers jerseys.
1: Is it too many? Because it's 6:30 in the morning your time or 6 o'clock in the morning your time.
0: Yeah, I mean, I try to watch as much as I can, but keeping in mind that I do the late show on Saturday nights and I don't get home till 2 a.m.
1: Right.
0: Eastern, I would say that I've probably missed more than I care to admit. But as DeSager once said, that's why they invented TiVo or the, you know, DVR, excuse me. And I use that. And that came in handy with the gold medal hockey game that started, I think, 6 a.m. Pacific time.
1: Oh, so. Wow. Yeah, so that's got to be tough because you do the late. But you're off 11 o'clock West Coast time, though, and the game doesn't start till 6. You get a good 7 hours sleep there.
0: Yes, if I literally put my head on the pillow the second my show ends and don't drive home and just sleep in the studio, then yes, I get a good 7
1: hours. Yes, that's exactly what you should go ahead and do. Straight to the bed and straight to sleep there. All right, we're going to come back. Todd Furman's going to stop on by. Got a lot of gambling questions for Todd. That's coming up next right here on Fox Sports Radio.
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9: All right, good evening, everyone. Aaron Torres in for Chris Plank. I'm Arnie Spanier here on Fox Sports Radio. Want to get right to our next guest. Joins us every Sunday. He's Mr. Vegas. Nobody knows Vegas better than our buddy Todd Furman. How you doing, Todd? What's going on, my friend?
25: I'm doing well this evening, gentlemen. Hopefully you guys are as well. And Aaron, you're keeping Arnie in check because I know he's already probably penciled the New York Knicks into the NBA Finals already.
26: I think I might call him my Knicks just to reverse curse him here.
9: It's already a done deal. But hey, you know what? Before we even get to the NBA, I wanted to do with a little NHL. First of all, Buffalo and Montreal, Game 7, getting a lot of action out there, or not really? It's just another Game 7.
25: I think it's always going to be intriguing and kind of the standalone time slot for the NHL. We'll have to go head-to-head with the NBA, so of course the betting handle on the hockey will get dwarfed. But what you'll see in the Battle of the Titans between the Oklahoma City Thunder and the San Antonio Spurs, but fascinating dynamics because despite it being a Game 7, most of these games haven't been competitive. It's been a blowout one way or another, as we saw Saturday night from the Bell Center, Buffalo scoring 7 unanswered. And you're seeing Buffalo actually take a little bit of money in the betting market now, out to about $1.22 favorite for the game. Total, the lowest we've seen in the series, sitting at 5.5, a far cry from two teams who have had no problems whatsoever filling up the net, whether it's at 5-on-5 or on special teams.
26: Todd, let me ask you this. Obviously, NFL schedule was released this week, but we did know opponents, you know, months ago. Does the actual release impact anything as far as over-under win totals or how you feel about them? Or is pretty much the hay in the barn once the teams are officially, once the opponents are actually announced, you know, months in advance?
25: The schedule is a big part of trying to figure out when these various teams will play particular opponents, who has to go on the road for back-to-back road spots, who's playing 3 games on the road in 4 weeks, who has to travel to cold weather or hot weather in the month of December. So all those things definitely factor in, Aaron, when you're looking to play a win total. So unless something is egregious, and I have to give odds makers credit because they've gotten sharper and sharper with the earlier they put these win totals out, you're not always going to see professional bettors running to tip their hand when those numbers become available in early March. They'll gradually try and leak a little bit of money into the market, and as they start to get more and more comfortable, you'll see some of these numbers get shaped. So it does play a big role, and anything that you can use from a tangible or intangible advantage, you're going to try and factor into the equation before you get to the window and place a substantial wager on one of these win totals.
9: Todd, you mean people don't run now when they to the window to say, oh my goodness, like Colin Coward said, the NFL has it in for the Broncos. When you see the Broncos schedule, don't people run to the window? I gotta bet the under. Look at that brutal schedule they got going. You know what I mean?
25: I think the Broncos were a team that professional bettors were looking to try and find a way to bet against, given what we saw from them last season already. I mean, a preponderance of one-score games. We typically see in the NFL what goes up can come down, and you look at their schedule through the first 9 weeks, weren't really done any favors. I mean, their most winnable game, so to speak, where they'll be the heaviest favorite is a road date at Arizona. Home schedule, you're looking at Jacksonville, the Rams, the Seahawks, and the Chiefs, so nothing extremely easy there. It does get a little bit lighter if the Broncos can kind of navigate through the first 9 weeks and say go 5-4. Schedule lightens up with the Raiders, Steelers, Dolphins, and Jets over that back stretch. So Denver's got to get through the top front-loaded portion of the schedule, and something that might be a little bit difficult if Bo Nix shows some rust from that ankle surgery in the offseason.
26: Todd, what are a couple other teams that caught your eye or have caught your eye as far as over-unders for next season are concerned?
25: It's always fascinating to try and see how teams handle a little bit of prosperity. We mentioned one already in the Denver Broncos that had everything seemingly bounced their way in those one-score games. A team that I think can be better this year than they were a season ago but may struggle to try and replicate their win total would be the Chicago Bears. I mean, you're not going to be able to snatch victory from the jaws of defeat in the final 2 minutes, no matter how good Caleb Williams is, if the Bears are going to live on that particular Raiders razor edge. And I think, actually, I hate to say nice things about Arnie's Dolphins. It's a team that's extremely undervalued because the schedule is difficult. But asking this team to potentially get to 5 wins if they can start the season with a modest upset against Plank's Raiders out here in week one may set the table for them to do halfway decent things, not to get to the playoffs, but maybe exceed odds makers' expectations.
9: All right, Todd, I tried to tell you, I warned you at the beginning of the year, go with my New York Knicks to win this whole thing, and now they're one step closer. Only 7.5-point favorite, though, over Cleveland. I think that's ridiculous. I hope Vegas is going to be okay because they're about to get clobbered betting-wise. I would just unload on the New York Knicks. They'll win this one easy. They've had like 5 months rest, it seems like, and they've been on such a roll. I can see them winning by 20 in their sleep. This is going to be an easy one.
25: Only 7.5-point favorites. I don't know if you wanted them to be a heavier favorite than that. And it'll surprise you, Arnie, that you have an opportunity to lay 6 if you shop around the market right
9: really?
25: Now.
9: Really?
25: The number
9: wow.
25: has come down a touch. It's always the rest versus rust component. Cleveland, no doubt, emptied the tank to win the best of 7 against the Pistons. But I won't exactly call this extremely mentally or emotionally taxing, given how quickly they dispatched Detroit tonight. But quick turnaround, going to Madison Square Garden. This is a Cleveland team that if they get the kind of production that we saw from Evan Mobley and Jared Allen in the middle, look a lot different than a team that has been lethargic for stretches, especially through the first 2 series. So I think the Knicks may have their hands full, so to speak. With Cleveland, if they get the kind of scoring that from the perimeter players that we have seen. I mean, Donovan Mitchell going to be a very difficult out. It'll be fun to watch him go toe-to-toe with Jalen Brunson. But at minus 255, where the Knicks sit as the odds-on favorite to get out of the Eastern Conference, Cleveland may have something to say about it if they're able to steal one of the first 2 games on the road in the Garden.
26: I know Arnie's probably got a couple more NBA questions, but I want to switch gears really quickly to college football. Just curious how the recent changes, both with the expansion of just not of the conferences, there's more teams, but now also the SEC is going to a 9-game regular season. How does that, or 9 games in the SEC regular season, how does that change your handicapping process this time of year?
25: Going to be that much more difficult for these SEC teams that don't really get a week off other than when they schedule their FCS cupcakes deep in November. But the other thing outside of playing just 9 conference games is they're only going to have 1 bye this year. And I think that's a bigger deal than people are led to believe when you look at the wear and tear from some of these power leagues where you don't get the perennial cupcakes and a chance to kind of rest on your laurels as you get deeper into the schedule. So SEC fans that are used to seeing teams rattle off 11-1 regular seasons or 10-2, I think are going to be a little bit disappointed. And some of that is reflected in the regular season win totals that we see. And we're going to get a great litmus test for the league as a whole in week one with Texas about a 2.5-point favorite playing host to Ohio State. If that's a game the Longhorns lose in their own building against a slightly rebuilding Buckeyes team, I don't think it sets up as well as the conference would like, given some of their playoff shortcomings that we've seen in recent years, and the fact that there's really been a kind of a passing of the torch from the top of the Big Ten, taking the mantra from the top of the SEC compared to what we would have been discussing about a decade ago.
9: All right, Todd, before we let you go, last thing here. Could we have been a billionaire from yesterday? What would happen if I wanted to bet Texas Tech with 2 outs in the last, will we get like $1 billion to 1 when they were down 8-0 or something like that, or what?
25: I don't think there was a line posted on the Texas Tech Ole Miss softball game anywhere in the world, Arnie. So not sure where you would have been able to pick up $1 billion to 1, but I figured you would have told me you had a parlay going into the weekend of Aaron Rye about 300-1 parlay to Napoleon Oro that went off at 10-1 to win the Preakness. And that way you might not have shown up to work tonight and Torres would have hauled down the seat and be able to carry a Sunday night much more smoothly and effectively than it is with a tag team approach.
9: No, but they were down 8-0 with 2 outs. You know what I mean?
25: It was one of the most improbable comebacks you're ever going to see in women's softball. But that doesn't mean there were lines available on it and a chance to kind of bet into it. But I'm not sure what the true mathematical probability would have been on something like that. definitely a unique occurrence, to say the least. And you have to imagine Texas Tech probably didn't see themselves continuing on that side of the winner's bracket, despite their powerful pedigree.
26: So you're saying the live betting college softball market hasn't swept the sports
25: market? It's not nearly as mature as Arnie would lead you to believe, Aaron. We got a little bit of time before that becomes as popular as trying to get involved in an NFL playoff game or the Super Bowl, that's for sure.
9: I could have been a trendsetter there. Todd, we always appreciate it. You're the best. Good luck to your Vegas Golden Knights. It's going to be a hell of a series, my friend.
25: We will see. They embrace the underdog mentality. That is for sure. Have a great week, gentlemen. Always a pleasure.
9: Thanks, Todd. Todd Furman, everybody, joining us live out there in Las Vegas. All right, before we do anything else, let's get a trending, see what's going on with our buddy DeSager. What's happening, DeSager?
4: A couple things that were referenced there. Hey there. The NHL's West Final will have Colorado against Vegas. Game one in Denver on Wednesday. The NHL's East Final starts Thursday in Raleigh. Carolina's been waiting around. They swept Philadelphia the previous Saturday. It's been over a week already. And the Hurricanes had swept their first round series as well. But as we mentioned last hour, Buffalo's still playing. They had an incredible comeback last night. Fantastic. Down 3-1 after only about 10 minutes at Montreal, facing elimination. Sabres pull the starting goalie and don't allow another goal the rest of the night and won 8-3. Buffalo gets to host Game 7 to end the second round against Montreal on Monday. And there was a brief reference to the long shot that won the PGA Championship. The winner was Aaron Rye from England by 3 strokes. It's his first major title. This is a guy who's ranked 44th in the world. Different sportsbook, including the Westgate in Las Vegas, apparently had him at 200-1 to win as of Thursday morning when the tournament began.
9: Wow.
4: And some even still had him at a long shot of 18-1 this morning to win it all. And he winds up taking it. There was one place that actually took a wager, DraftKings, at even more than 200-1 on Thursday, by Thursday, I should say. $288 wager paid out over $65,000 for a guy who wind up today shooting a final round 65. Aaron Rye on the 17th hole sank a birdie putt from almost 70 feet out. He now gets a 5-year exemption on the PGA Tour, where he's barely won. He now gets to play the PGA Championship for life. Next 5 years, he gets invites to the other majors. Alex Smalley of the U.S. tied for second. He led by 2 strokes to start the day, but still has no wins on tour. This was the first time that in Smalley's PGA career that he even had a share of the lead after 54 holes, facing a chance to win a major, much less a tournament. And the PGA winner, by the way, gets about $3.7 million. He fell to a tie for second with John Rahm, who was in a 5-way tie for second place to start Sunday. By the way, to start this final round, 22 golfers were within 4 strokes of the lead. And it wasn't a big name who took the title. Justin Thomas finished 4 back, Rory McIlroy 5 back. Americans had won the last 10 PGA championships. No one from England, amazingly, had won this tournament in over 100 years. Scottie Scheffler finished 7 back, Jordan Spieth 8 shots behind. Denny Hamlin won NASCAR's All-Star Race at Dover. The NBA MVP, Oklahoma City's Shai Gilgeous-Alexander, for the second straight year. Cleveland won its Game 7 to end the second round at Detroit, 125-94. That 31-point margin of victory, listed as the third largest all-time by any road team in an NBA Game 7. And the Cavs franchise has now won 6 straight Game 7s. They now have the best record all-time in the NBA in Game 7s, 8-2 overall. Bill Russell, by the way, went 10-0 in his career in Game 7s.
9: Jeez.
4: That's a little ridiculous. Donovan Mitchell, 26 points tonight, and the East Finals start in New York on Tuesday. Game 1 of the West Finals, Monday, Spurs at Thunder. Tonight, it was the Padres winning at Seattle 8-3, and Seattle today called up their top prospect. He started at third base, the man's name Colt Emerson, at age 20, and he wound up going in this loss, 8-3 to the Padres, 0-2 with a walk and a run scored. 2 notable items, though. He was already in the AAA lineup today and got pulled. You see, the AAA team is in nearby Tacoma.
9: There you go.
4: They had a day game, and the Mariners had a night game, so he's made his way to Seattle and played tonight. This guy made news in early April when he signed an 8-year contract, and he had not played a major league game yet until tonight. He has an 8-year, $95 million deal. The Padres won, though, and they'll host the Dodgers starting Monday. Dodgers won 10-1 at the Angels. Back to you.
9: All right. More from the Sager coming up in about 8-9 minutes from now. Aaron Torres in for Chris Plank. I'm Artie Spanier right here on Fox Sports Radio. Aaron Rodgers, of course, we're contractual obligated to talk about him whenever he does sign. He's going to be with Pittsburgh. What was this? Why was this all a big deal when he went to Pittsburgh and the Steelers didn't know where he was? And, you know, everything's so secretive with him. I'm really getting fed up with him. And by the way, the last 4 years in quarterback rankings, he's been like near the bottom four or five out of the 32 quarterbacks or whatever it is that start in the NFL. He's not had good numbers. I don't expect good things out of the Pittsburgh Steelers this year, Aaron.
26: I asked Jay Mart last night on a scale of 1 to 10, where do you rank this in terms of significance? He said 3. I think you can even go lower than that. Aging quarterback. Listen, they made the playoffs last year. I think in some ways he was better than I expected. He's going to be, what, 43 years old? The Steelers are this weird thing where we know they need to rebuild, but the organization doesn't want to, but they have a first-year head coach, but they don't really have a better option. Like you said, we're contraction. Like, I literally texted J. Martin Brandon last night. I said, where do we put this on the rundown? It's like Aaron Rodgers, Pittsburgh Steelers, feels big, but it really also doesn't feel big. But like you said, it feels like we're contractually obligated to talk about it.
9: Right. I don't think he's really going to do a whole heck of a lot for them. I think obviously his best days are behind them. He doesn't have him in there anymore.
26: Imagine if they weren't.
9: What if he pulls it out for Pittsburgh?
26: That's what I'm saying. Yeah. Of course his best days are behind him. Like, no sarcasm. It's just, they are.
9: He really should have retired and moved on. This is getting a little too much, especially when he had that bad injury a couple of years back, you know?
26: He did make the playoffs last year. Let's acknowledge that. But yeah, he isn't 2011 Aaron Rodgers, and he hasn't been for several years. I think to your point, that's the important one, is that what are we really talking about now? About 5 years since he was really like peak MVP Aaron Rodgers. 2 years in New York, we now have 2 years in Pittsburgh. The last year in Green Bay, he missed the playoffs. It's like, it's been a while since he's been that dude,
9: Is it still must-see TV when he's playing?
26: If this was
9: Thursday night, you're like, gotta watch Aaron Rodgers, see what he's gonna do tonight.
26: I mean, yeah, if he's playing Joe Burrow or Patrick Mahomes, otherwise, no.
9: Well, you were yelling, no, no, no, but then all of a sudden, yeah, if he's playing the standalone game or something, you're gonna want to watch him.
26: If he's playing Arnie Spanier's New York Jets, and I know that the Jets don't play a primetime game this year, but I will politely tell my wife that what are we
9: watching?
26: You're
9: going
26: out
9: to dinner that night, right? Is that
26: yes,
9: what it is?
26: Yeah. I'm telling her, baby, what do you want to watch, sweetie pie?
9: Yeah, one guy you talk about being buried in the past, Odell Beckham Jr. looks like he's going to sign with the Giants. Enough of this guy, right? Does he still have anything left? Or the interest level on this is less than Rodgers, is it not, or what?
26: Yeah, I think it's pretty insignificant. I know you want a better answer than that, but again, you know what it's honestly like?
9: It used to be a great.
26: You know what it's like?
9: Yeah.
26: It's like watching James Harden in a game 7 tonight, and you're like, he's terrible, but he's so unimportant to the team that it doesn't even matter.
9: Right.
26: It's like, that's Donovan Mitchell's team. That's Evan Mobley's team. James Harden stinks, but this isn't a team built around James Harden. And I think it's Odell is an even more extreme version of that. Maybe the better analogy, and Aaron Rodgers was probably the wrong analogy. But the point is, it's James Harden on the Cavs. It's like, okay, he's there. We know his name. Doesn't really matter in terms of wins and losses. And it's certainly the same with Odell Beck.
9: He's Aaron Torres in for Chris Plank. I'm Arnie Spanier. We'll come back and see what the Sager has for us with his segment. All that coming up next right here on Fox Sports Radio.
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9: All right, good evening, everyone. Aaron Torres, Arnie Spanier. Torres in for Chris Plank on this Sunday, 17th day of May. See what we missed so far. Let's check in with our buddy Steve DeSager. What's going on out there, DeSager?
2: Well, if it seems in the first couple of rounds of the NBA playoffs, things have been, well, blowout city. Actually, it's 3 years in a row now. There have been a lot of blowouts in the first two rounds of the NBA playoffs. The average margin of victory is about 14 points per game. 3 years running in the NBA postseason heading into the conference finals. Of course, it does get us to a matchup of Spurs at Thunder for game one of the West Finals on Monday. Cannot wait for that best of seven series to begin. The Knicks will be hosting a game one in the East Finals on Tuesday against Cleveland. Why are the Knicks at home? Because in the standings, the Knicks won 53 games and Cleveland won 52 in the regular season. And that's because the Knicks won the head-to-head series 2 out of 3. Opening night was Cleveland at Madison Square Garden in October, which the Knicks won. And Christmas was Cleveland at Madison Square Garden, which the Knicks won by two.
9: By the way, I got a good stat for you on game 7 between Cleveland and Detroit. There have been 20 NBA playoff series to go game 7 since we had COVID in 2020. The home team, 9-11 in those 20 games.
2: Ooh, and Detroit was a 60-win team regular season.
9: Wow.
2: They're out in the second round. And a great item from Canada. This have some great stat people up there as well, too. I must pass along that Jalen Duren was an all-star for the Pistons this year. And yet in the postseason, his scoring average was 9 points a game less than what he did in the regular season. That's the biggest drop-off in any all-star season since the 1960s. I'm not saying he's the only reason, but how often did we say the last week particular, boy, there's not a lot around that Cade Cunningham. They really could use, they could have used him playing like he did during the regular season. So Madison Square Garden hosts on Tuesday and Thursday night games 1 and 2 against the Cavs in that series.
9: Should I lie to the boss and say I'm covering the game and I need a press pass?
2: Yeah, I'm sure that'll do it.
9: Why? Well, either that or pay for a ticket. I should just lie to him, shouldn't I?
2: I don't think you lost me on that second part. I don't think paying for a ticket to a Knicks game is actually on your agenda.
9: No, I'm not going to do that. I'm going to have to lie to the boss you're telling me.
2: And that. It does bring up something you brought up early in the show, is when tickets just get to silly money, thousands of dollars, even if
9: ridiculous.
2: It's your team.
9: Ridiculous.
2: It does get ridiculous. Like, can you even enjoy the game at that point? Some people actually have this annually. Problem or discussion when their team makes it to a Super Bowl and, you're going to have to spend $5,000 just on the ticket part.
3: Your
2: one ticket we're talking about. That's nothing to do with the flight and the hotels and everything else. Anyway, the Knicks series against Cleveland, all the games start at 8 Eastern. The West Final, Central Time Zone, a lot of the games are at 8:30 Eastern. Not all of them, but a lot of them. Oklahoma City, defending champ and one seed, will be hosting Monday and Wednesday night games 1 and 2 against the Spurs. Meanwhile, in baseball, we've got not only starting Monday Brewers at Cubs, but Padres hosting the Dodgers. Dodgers in the NL West, a half-game lead. Dodger pitcher Blake Snell will have elbow surgery on Tuesday, but the Dodgers got to play in Anaheim this weekend. The Angels have lost 6 in a row. They have a record of 16-31. Dodgers have won 5 straight. 10-1 was today's final. Padres won tonight, 8-3 at Seattle. The Mariners' offense went 1-for-27. They scored in the 6th inning, but on a bases-loaded walk and 2 sack flies. Milwaukee lost 5-4 at Minnesota, and the Cubs lost in 10 innings, 9-8 at the White Sox on a 2-run homer. The Cubs had tied that game with a 3-run homer top of the 9th, scored a run top of the 10th, and still did not win the game. And in the WNBA, Las Vegas on a late jumper won at Atlanta, 85-84. For the Atlanta Dream now is Angel Reese. Today she was 1 of 8 shooting from the floor. 8 turnovers. Back to you.
9: Good for her. Yeah, she was absolutely horrible on that. All right, thank you very much, Steve DeSager. Coming up, the Power Hour of the show. Got a lot to get to. I have, like, still 15 Roman numerals to get to, and I want to go get a donut. So all that coming up next year on Fox Sports Radio. We are Fox
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0: Here's what you need to know.
1: The Cleveland Cavaliers make the Eastern Conference Finals for the first time since 2018 after ending the second round with a dominant win at top seed Detroit tonight, 125-94. Cavs led by 20 late in the first half. Game one of the East Finals Tuesday. Game one of the West Finals Monday with the Spurs at Thunder. The NBA MVP is Oklahoma City star Shai Gilgeous-Alexander for a second straight year. Among the four WNBA games, Indiana beat Seattle 89-78. Caitlin Clark, 21 points, 10 assists. At the PGA Championship, the winner was Aaron Rye from England by three strokes. Denny Hamlin took NASCAR's All-Star race. To baseball, the White Sox, on a two-run homer in the 10th, beat the Cubs 9-8. The Mets came back to beat the Yankees in 10, 7-6. Philadelphia and Atlanta each won again. Dodgers 10-1 over the Angels. Padres won at Seattle 8-3. I'm Steve DeSager.
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3: Oh, that is us. Good evening, everybody. Aaron Torres in for Chris Pike. I'm Arnie Spanier. This is Fox Sports Radio. Busy Sunday night. Lots going on. By the way, I had my 3-on-3 senior master Olympics basketball tournament over the weekend.
4: Senior master being the key word there, but yeah, keep going.
3: Yeah. You know what the problem is? We didn't have enough teams, so I was in the division 60-64, but we had a 55-year-old on our team. So they had to drop us down a division.
4: Real spring chicken there. Yeah, I got
3: you. Yeah, and we had to play too many teams that were like 50-year-olds, 40-year-olds. So we lost all three games. There was just too many young people out there. You know, we lost by 25 pretty much each. Last game we were winning by at halftime. But we end up losing that game. My teammates yell at me too much, Torres. Always yelling at me, you know?
4: Thing is, Plank is nice. That's the thing. He's probably too nice to co-host with you.
3: Yes. Yes.
4: Where me, I'll just tell you.
5: He's starting to hit his breaking point, though.
4: Is he? Yeah. I was going to say. I'll just tell you you're an idiot. I'll just tell you you're old. I'll just tell you your takes are terrible. I'm just not afraid to just kind of.
3: No, but I mean, look, I'm a good shooter. I averaged like 7 points a game. But they expect me to just start chucking it up. There's guys in my face. I can't shoot. When there's like I can't believe that there's guys that are old that are like 6'5", 6'6", 6'7". I thought old people that were tall died early. I didn't know they were still living out there, you know?
4: I don't really know how exactly I'm supposed to respond to that. Shout out to all the 7-foot, 82-year-old guys out there. Arnie Spanier's trying to put you in a grave.
3: There was one guy that was 6'7", that was about 72 years old out there, you know? I mean, I can't go up against that. I'm 6 feet tall. How am I going to guard a guy, you know, that's 6'7"?
4: Wow. I'll say so. Wow. I saw something the other night. I can't remember what it was, but it was a guy who was 6'7", 6'8", and he was doing something that wasn't basketball. And he's like, yeah, I played basketball, but blah, blah, blah, blah, blah, this and that. And it really struck me. It really was like, if you're taller than probably 6'6", you get forced into basketball whether you want to or not, right? Like, you know, like there's not a lot of 7'1" guys walking around that never played basketball at any point in their life. So like, I was thinking about how, you know, we talk about some of these big guys, it doesn't feel like they love the game, even like Shaq liked the game, but he liked a lot of the stuff that came with it. I was like, I kind of sort of see it at this point. So
3: yeah, no, I mean, there was a lot of nice guys out there, a lot of good guys. But I just wish we would have played guys in our own age group, but it was a lot of fun. But my teammates yell at me too much. They're like, you got to shoot the ball. You got to get back on defense. You got to do this. You got to, I'm like, man, chill out. Just relax, you know, yelling, always yelling at me. Jeez. Can't do everything, Torres. You know
6: what you know about basketball?
4: Exactly. What you know about basketball?
3: One other update. My dog Wilson is now potty trained.
4: Yes, so, he learned by watching you just walk into the woods and just.
3: Yeah, it only took like a month for crying out loud. Now, when he goes on the, you know, on the potty sheet or whatever, I just wait till my wife comes home to pick it up. If I'm too lazy to do that, I'll just go leave the house so it doesn't stink it up, and wait till she gets home. So, is that wrong of me? Is that bad to do something like that?
4: You know, I'll say this, Arnie, as somebody who does follow you on social media, haven't muted you like so many others or blocked you or unfollowed. I think you like having little Wilson around. I think he's keeping you company. I'm not.
3: Oh, I take him everywhere now. Yeah. Where I go, Wilson goes. I go to the market, I'm taking Wilson. So.
6: I'll say this.
4: I was just saying this to somebody the other day. So my little dog comes with me everywhere too, because I work from home a lot, and you know, whatever. And I do remember, you know, not that long ago, like when I was a kid, whatever, where it was just like, you know. Pets were for the house, you know, and sometimes they weren't even for the house. They were for the backyard. And now it's like my dog goes to the grocery store with us. You know, we're all going to the beach next weekend and she's coming with, not like on the beach, but we're going to go walk around, do whatever. She's going to come for the little walk. Like she has so much fun. Like she just does awesome stuff all day, every day. So anyway,
3: no, they're he's a lot of fun, and I'm glad. But mine was, Wilson was expensive, so I think I told you that it cost me $5,000 to get Wilson. Then the breeder had to fly first class from Park City with dog, so that was like another $2,500. Who gets the shrimp and lobster when that happens on the first class?
4: Wilson, obviously.
3: Yeah, well, obviously. And then Wilson chewed my glasses and my wife's glasses.
4: Oh.
3: So they were brand new, so I had to get new lenses and new frames. The lenses were like $700 alone.
4: How old is he now?
3: He's like 2 months old.
4: Have you trained him besides the potty? Have you trained him to sit, stay, all that?
3: He sits and stays and all that.
4: I would do that while he's a puppy. Yeah. My only regret with my little girl is... she hates getting her teeth brushed.
3: Right.
4: I wish when she was a puppy, I had pushed more like, oh, this is fun. You should love this. Because everything else, she knows how to sit, stay, up, down, you know, paw, all that. Because we trained her when she was young. But the one thing we didn't do enough was brush her teeth. And she hates it now. And her teeth are fine now.
3: Yeah.
4: She's only three, but. You know, once she gets to be a little bit older, I'll
3: get my
5: Arnie leaves all that stuff to Beth.
4: You don't even brush your own teeth. I don't know why I'm even talking
3: to you
4: about this.
3: So. All right. A lot to get through this hour. Real quick from last hour, I want to get to a quick text. It says, hey, stinking genius, Rodgers threw for 24 touchdowns and 7 interceptions, 3,500 yards last year. And to whom? A B receiver, DK Metcalf, and who? Now they've added Pittman and Dottle. He's at least have a chance to compete with anybody. Did we underestimate Rodgers and Pittsburgh?
6: Rodgers!
3: Kind of throwing him out there, throwing him to the woods, or no?
4: I mean, listen. They went 10-7 in the regular season.
3: Right. They go over 500 a bunch, obviously.
4: Exactly. By the way.
3: No more Tomlin, though.
4: In week 16, they lost to the Cleveland Browns, okay? To their credit, they were 6-6 at one point, and they won 4 of their last 5. But they went 10-7, got destroyed in the opening round of the playoffs by the Houston Texans. And so it just depends on what your definition, like he is better than the alternative, but you know, you play to win the game. That's what Herm Edwards said. And where does he rank in terms of NFL quarterbacks? He ranks in the back half right now. And that doesn't mean that he's not a Hall of Famer and he wasn't great once upon a time. It just means that, okay, cool. You don't have to start Will Howard. Congratulations. You also don't have Patrick Mahomes, Josh Allen, Joe Burrow, whomever. And I think that's the problem.
3: Was it time to move on from Tomlin? Is it going to be weird not seeing him on the sideline or what?
4: Well, he resigned, so let's not forget that. It will definitely be weird. You know, let me ask you this. Where are you? So with Mike McCarthy, I at first hated it. Because it felt like the recycled retread.
3: Right.
4: But I will say, the guy, well, I don't think he's the greatest coach. He does win a lot of regular season games. He put up with a lot of chaos, you know, behind the scenes with
3: Jerry. Work with Rodgers.
4: Yeah. And so, it's just... I don't hate the hire as much as I thought I did. But, you know, again, that has nothing to do with Aaron Rodgers. I just think... I don't hate Mike McCarthy, but I don't love him. And I don't hate Aaron Rodgers as your quarterback, but I don't love it either. I think they're going to be a fringe 500 team, maybe a wild card, and get curb stomped in the playoffs. And if the Steelers are okay with that, then that's fine as far as
3: I'm a little like you. I like McCarthy.

0: The reason you want to have lunch with Warren Buffett.
1: To get rich, obviously.
0: Is to get the institutional knowledge to get rich.
1: But you're already rich to begin with.
0: But if you have $9 million to have lunch with him, you're already rich.
1: Right. But he is fascinating. You do want to have lunch with somebody like that. So yeah. You know?
0: I'm not so sure about
1: Steph Curry. I'm not so sure that he's going to be part of the package of $9 million. I need a better number two person than Steph Curry, to be honest with you.
0: Let me ask a dumb question. You think he paid $9 million more for the Steph Curry part of it or the Warren Buffett part of it?
1: I think the Warren Buffett part of it.
0: I did too, yeah.
1: Yeah, who is there anybody you'd want to do the double date lunch with or no?
0: I mean, Warren Buffett would be pretty good. I don't have $9 million to just drop on it, but that'd be pretty fun.
1: I would say Warren Buffett and anybody who's president, whether it was Obama or Trump or Biden or whoever, whoever the sitting president is, I would like to go to the White House and see what that's like. I hear that's a pretty cool experience, you know?
0: So I agree with going to the White House. I think anyone is entitled to their opinion. I think any athlete that has the opportunity to go that chooses not to is kind of an idiot. I do. And I would say that regardless of who's president, but, that would be a cool experience. That's not the same as paying $9 million for lunch. I mean, I don't know, Arnie, maybe it's just because we work in this business where like the idea of going to lunch with Derek Jeter or Tom Brady or whatever, like it's cool, but it doesn't like move me to, oh my goodness, my life would be changed if that happened. You know what I mean? Like I don't know if it's just because we work in sports. So, you know, I live in LA. I'm not going to say I see celebrities all the time, but like, I don't know. I like having lunch with my friends and my wife and my in-laws.
1: I've gone to some pretty good lunches. I've had group lunches and stuff like that.
0: Would you pay significant money to have lunch with anybody?
1: I don't, other than, you know, the obvious answers of like Warren Buffett or something like that, I don't think so.
0: Yeah.
1: I mean, I'm sure there's musicians out there that are rappers that people would love to, you know,
0: Britney Spears had lunch right next to Fox Sports Radio a few days ago. I don't know if you saw that story. Britney Spears.
1: Oh, I didn't know that. Wow.
0: Yeah, Google it. Google Britney Spears Blue Dog Cafe. You'll see an interesting story.
1: I don't think there's anything I'd pay, especially that type of money. That's some serious dough, you know what I mean? $9 million? That's crazy.
0: Yes. No, I think
1: had dinner with a bunch of actors once. I don't know if you know who Ryan O'Neal is.
0: I've heard the name.
1: Yeah, people like that. Patrick O'Neal's actually a sports guy in Los Angeles. I was doing like a play, and they took us all out
0: to dinner. You were doing a play? What?
1: Yeah, I was doing a play, and everybody was a real actor except for me. Of course, I was a radio guy, but the guy liked me and put me in his play. I think it was at the Pantages Theater in Hollywood or something like that. And it was sold out. It was like 2,000 people there to see us, and it was absolutely nerve-wracking. It was just absolutely terrifying. It was
0: Didn't you act in some movie?
1: Yes, The Pool Boys.
0: The Pool Boys. That's what it was. Yeah,
1: I did a nude scene.
0: You had a shirt off, I believe, in a hot tub.
1: I was wearing boxers, and so then was like a G-string. Then a G-string.
0: I don't believe that last part, but
1: that's true. Yeah, it's true.
0: Okay.
2: Ooh.
0: Straight to DVD on that one. Yeah, I got you.
1: You don't know what to say to that. You know what I mean? You're just like, I don't know what to say. I'm done. People are like, that can't be true. There's no way that can be true.
0: You were in a movie. I do know that.
1: If you got it flaunted, you know what I mean?
0: And if you don't got it flaunted anyway, apparently, right?
1: Aaron Torres, Artie's Mad. You're here on Fox Sports Radio. A couple of things. First of all, Cleveland beats Detroit. They clobber them. Very disappointed with Detroit's effort. That was lackluster, to say the least, especially for a game number 7. That was horrible for that type of effort. I mean, look, even with James Harden playing bad, I know you said Harden isn't really the guy that's going to make Cleveland, go, and there's other guys on that team. But that was a horrible performance by Detroit. They probably should even have gotten by Orlando now to think about it in the first round, Aaron.
0: It was an ugly effort, ugly performance. I think part of it is a credit to Cleveland, but I think part of it is Detroit. Listen, this is the oldest cliche in the NBA, but it's true, is that there's a difference between teams that are great in the regular season and great in the postseason.

0: season. And sometimes you can be both OKC San Antonio this year. But we have learned many times, the Sager brought up all the stats about non-number one seeds, non-number two seeds making the Western Conference Finals, Eastern Conference Finals, NBA Finals. For a lot of these teams, it's just about get to the playoffs, be healthy, and see what happens from there. And then you have kind of the younger teams like a Detroit who all of these games matter or feel like they matter more. And so, you know, ultimately, I'd love to say that I'm shocked and it's a stunner. But to your point, the Pistons easily could have lost in the opening round to the bad Orlando Magic. Yeah, so I'm not surprised.
1: What did you think of that stat? I'll give it to you guys again. You might not have heard it when DeSager was doing a segment. There have been 20 NBA playoff series to go a game seven since COVID bubble in 2020. So 20 NBA playoff series have gone to a game seven since 2020. The home team, 9-11. It never used to be like that. Home teams used to win game sevens at a clip of like 90%, Aaron. It was just horrifying. 9-11? That's crazy. I never would have guessed something like that.
0: Outside of Madison Square Garden, how many great home courts are there? Like, OKC, I would list as that. Like,
1: Lakers?
0: I think it's okay. I don't think it's, like, overwhelming.
1: Like, what about the Warriors?
0: It's good. It's a pretty good crowd, yeah, I guess. I don't know. Like, I mean, these teams but like, if Orlando's hosting a game seven, like, is that a house of horrors for anyone? No. Even Detroit tonight, like, I, first of all, the Cavs bust in like multiple busloads of people. So I don't know. I don't think it's what college football is. It's what college basketball is. Maybe even the NFL with some of these great home field advantages. Like I said, OKC feels very intimidating, but San Antonio clearly had no problem going into Minnesota and winning games. You know, OKC took care of the Lakers. I know the Lakers are a little bit different because Luka wasn't playing. But
1: by the way, talking about buying tickets, I sent you this story. This just breaking: the Cavaliers are restricting. This is a team that sent busload of people to Detroit. Well, they're restricting the buying of tickets from New York City residents for the Eastern Conference Finals to keep the Knicks fans out of the arena.
0: Well, I mean, after what happened in Philadelphia, are you surprised?
1: Well, I don't think they're going to be able to stop them.
0: That's the thing. There's no real way to stop it. I mean, it's true.
1: Somebody just, who sent the picture of me doing the nude scene?
2: I did.
1: Was that you, Iowa Sam?
2: Check your phone, Aaron.
0: Oh, no.
2: I don't have Steve's number. I'll show it to him. He doesn't know. He's shaking his head. He doesn't want to see it.
0: HR compliant? I'm not going to get a...
2: Yeah,
0: oh my goodness, Arnie! Look at you.
2: Scary,
1: yeah, that the female in the movie is Simona Fusco.
0: Oh wow!
3: I can never unsee this.
1: Simona Fusco,
3: terrible.
0: Never heard of her. Her career was over after this.
1: She was in a big movie called Beer Fest, I think.
2: Oh yeah, hell yeah.
0: Simona Fusco.
1: I don't know if you ever saw Beer Fest out there. Yeah, she had to be in that little outfit, that little nurse's type outfit or whatever. Arnie, 6 hours.
2: Looks like boxers with smiley faces on them.
1: Yes. Yeah. She, by the way,
0: that was out of his own personal collection.
1: We had some hazard problems, by the way. I want you to know that. Simona accidentally, and it was completely accidental, kept popping out of her top, during the filming. So
2: that, I'm sure that
0: you
2: was
0: pop
2: tough
0: out
2: to
0: of your
2: through.
0: Bottom, did you? I mean, that, you talk about an HR violation.
1: Would you? Yeah, that was a fun time. I told my wife I was getting paid $10,000 to do the scene.
2: Wow. You did it for free, didn't you?
1: I did it for free, yeah.
0: You did it for free?
1: What do you think? You were really going to pay me? Get out of here. What are you, nuts?
0: How did you land that gig?
1: The guy that did it is a big film producer in Hollywood. Matter of fact, he needed me. I was going to be the next movie I was going to do. He did the Final Destinations. Have you seen those movies?
0: Heard of them, yeah.
1: Where, you know, all the people die like real gruesome.
2: Yeah, they get hit with like a log or something.
1: Yeah, yeah. They were going to have me at a racetrack. But I needed like 3 weeks to film. And I'm like, no, I can't do that. I can't take 3 weeks off work. This, I had to take like 3 days off work. So, no, I go, my boss is not going to give me 3 weeks off, but Yeah, I was supposed to be in Final Destination also. Yeah, that was my movie career. I'm always mad at myself for not taking more of advantage of doing TV and movies when I was out there in Los Angeles.
3: Well, I know you wanted to be Jordan Belfort in Wolf of Wall Street, but they ended up going with DiCaprio because you just decided not to, right?
1: Damn DiCaprio. You know, who would have thought that?
0: Could have given DiCaprio the day off like you do to Sager, but chose to let him work that
1: day. I want to come back. I want to go to the Eastern Conference Finals. We'll talk about the Western Conference Finals. You sent me that WNBA story I want to get to. The Mets have a great comeback. I want to get a little bit of hockey in Montreal and Buffalo. We got a lot to get to. All that coming up next right here on Fox Sports Radio.
4: And that is going to do it.
5: The Eastern Conference Finals are here. Cavs.
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5: 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When the NBA playoffs are on, so are we. 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
38: This is Jim Rockford. At the tone, leave your name and message. I'll get back to you.
39: Jim, it's Shirley at the cleaners. You know that brown jacket? The one I said looks so great on you? Your favorite? We lost it.
1: Aaron Torres in for Chris Plank. I'm Artie Spanier. Torres, this was one of my favorite shows growing up, The Rockford Files. NBC has just announced that they're going to green light a reboot of the classic 1970 detective, The Rockford Files. I can't wait. I hope it's like the old one. I don't know if, did you watch this or not? Did you watch The Rockford Files or no?
0: Little before my time, my friend.
1: Are you serious?
0: Yes.
1: So the producers don't know what I'm talking about.
0: I Love Lucy and all that stuff too.
1: No. What is wrong with you guys? What am I working with? 2-year-olds?
0: Abbott and Costello? We're talking about them too?
1: No. James Gardner?
40: Arnie, we would have been more likely to watch I Love Lucy because it re-aired on Nick at Night. But Rockford Files was too much in the 70s zone for us to see that.
0: You
40: going to
0: give us a Rudolph Valentino silent picture next?
1: There's something called reruns. What's wrong with you?
40: Where am I supposed to watch it? On Tubi?
1: Let me tell you. People,
40: on Pluto TV?
1: People right now who are listening to the show are saying The Rockford Files was the best, man. I can't believe I'm working with like 2-year-olds. I don't understand. I was so excited for this. I'm like, oh man, I bet you Torres is going to be liking this.
0: Listen,
1: you don't even know what I'm talking
0: allowed,
1: about.
0: Just like with the early bird specials for dinner, you're allowed to be excited just because it's applicable to you and not applicable to
1: the
0: young
1: Rockford Files?
0: Strapping people like Sam, myself, Ian, DeSager, pretty
1: Can
0: much.
1: Can you please send us a text if, or tweet if you... Anybody watch the Rockford Files other than me? Am I the oldest person?
2: I am well
1: to
2: aware
1: right
2: of the
1: now?
2: Show, and James Garner used to be sidelined at Raiders games.
1: Yes. Yes, absolutely. I have a funny story about that, but he was a good-looking guy, too. He was great, man. I used to love
2: Does
1: that
2: Does anybody
1: show.
2: Remember James Garner in The Notebook?
1: No, I remember name. He was in The Great Escape, too.
2: Wow, there were Rockford hard. Files TV movies, plural, throughout the 90s.
1: Ah.
0: Oh. I know James Garner. I've seen him before.
4: I forgot he was in The Notebook. That must have been one of his...
2: He was the narrator.
4: Yeah. He's the older Gosling, right?
2: Yes.
4: Yeah.
1: Working with 2-year-olds here at DeSager. It's unbelievable, man.
0: Don't tell my wife, because she's been pressuring me to watch The Notebook for like 8 years now.
4: Oh, you got it, dude.
0: Dude, I saw it once like 20 years ago.
4: I saw it once.
2: And then she's going to scream in the rain, I waited for you
0: yes.
2: to watch this.
0: Except it never rains in L.A., and she's an L.A. girl and hates the rain. So
1: you need to get on YouTube and watch an old Rockford Files first is what you need to do.
0: It will be on my to-do list, Arnie.
1: Shameful, man. I mean, really.
0: We got NBA basketball for hopefully the next 14 days. So
1: I'd rather watch Rockford Files than NBA basketball. Damn, it was an iconic show. You shocked the hell out of me. By the way, when you said he was at Raider games, DeSager,
2: mm-hmm.
1: I was actually sitting in a row behind him, and he was there with a bunch of people, and he looks down the road, he goes, who wants sandwiches? I'm buying. Who's getting? And he holds up a wad of money, looks at me, and I go, give me the money, I'll get the sandwiches. Because I was young at the time. I would come back with like about 50 sandwiches, but... he was a great guy, man. He lived in Brentwood. I don't know if you know that. He lived in Brentwood, California.
2: Oh, yeah. He was a Raider fan already. And then when the Raiders moved to L.A. in the 80s, oh, he was like a pig in slop. He could yet again stay in L.A. and be on the sideline at the Coliseum.
1: You know, they could fire you guys if you don't know what the Rockford Files are. You know that, don't you?
2: He was in Maverick. How about the Westerns?
1: Yes, exactly. Just shame on him working
0: I mean,
1: with 2-year-olds.
0: You're talking about people getting fired. Weren't you the person last time I worked with you that said that there was a 0% chance Minnesota would even win a game in that series?
1: No, I said if only
0: despite
1: if,
0: our boss being a Timberwolves fan.
1: No. You missed. You're twisting my words around, too. Only because Anthony Edwards wasn't supposed to play, and he played. So that throws out the whole bet out there. You know that, don't you? By the way, nobody's texted me on the Rockford Files. I don't understand.
2: Apparently, it went till 1980 with 119 episodes.
1: Damn.
2: It was on a while.
1: New one.
2: You know, they did the Hawaii 5-0 again.
1: Oh, did they? I didn't even know that.
2: I think it's been on and gone. I don't even watch primetime CBS anymore.
0: Yeah, it was Scott Kahn was in it.
2: Yeah, exactly. James Kahn's son.
4: Network
1: All right,
4: television.
1: We got to go through the Eastern and the Western Conference semis. We'll do that. The finals. We'll get to that coming up next. First, the last check-in with DeSager. See what's trending out there. What's going on, DeSager?
2: Well, the NBA MVP for a second straight year is Oklahoma City's Shai Gilgeous-Alexander. Guys, he's Canadian, by the way. This is 8 straight years that the MVP of the league was born outside the
0: That's
2: U.S.
0: crazy. 8 straight years?
2: That is correct. I mentioned this on the show before. Great trivia question. Who's the last player born in the U.S. to even be in the top 3 of voting for MVP?
1: Wow.
2: Top 3. Because, again, this is LeBron. SGA, the leader, and second place was Nikola Jokic, and third was Wembanyama. The answer is
0: Chris
2: 5
0: Paul.
2: Years ago, Steph Curry.
0: Okay.
2: Did not win, but at least finished in the top 3. The last U.S. winner of MVP.
0: Harden.
2: 2018 James Harden Houston. Yes.
0: Now he's got more gray than Arnie Spanier. Unbelievable.
2: James Harden of the Cavs had 9 points tonight in Game 7 at Detroit. 0 of 6 from 3-point range. Cavs led by 20 late in the first half and eliminated the top seed Pistons in Detroit, 125-94 to end the second round of the NBA playoffs. Donovan Mitchell, 26 points, 23 each for Jared Allen and Sam Merrill. The Pistons shot 35% from the floor. Cade Cunningham in the loss, 13 points from 3-point range. He was 0 of 7. The Cavs make the Eastern Conference Finals for the first time since 2018. The franchise has won a Game 7 six straight times. Detroit's franchise had never lost a Game 7 at home until tonight. And Arnie referenced this earlier in NBA history. It used to be you have a Game 7 at home in this sport, in the NBA. Are you kidding? Dominance. Even with the recent road wins that the road teams are piling up, I think I can say safely, in Game 7s, it's still almost a 750 winning percentage for the home teams. And yet, tonight Detroit was not even close. And by the way, we've had at least one Game 7 road winner each of the last 11 seasons in the NBA playoffs. Game 1 of the East Finals is Tuesday in New York. Game 1 of the West Finals, Monday with the Spurs at the Thunder. Oklahoma City's Jalen Williams says he's healthy. Missed their last six games with a strained hamstring. Can I add that Oklahoma City got dominated by the Spurs head-to-head during the regular season? San Antonio beat them three times just in December, including Christmas. Wound up winning 4 out of 5. So here you had an OKC team that in early February had a great record, 40-12, but 4 of those 12 losses were against the Spurs.
1: Crazy.
2: Now, the final weekend of the regular season, OKC sat their starters, so they lost their last two games, but the starters for the Thunder have only lost one game since February. Swept the first round of the playoffs, swept the second round of the playoffs, won nearly every game the last 2 months of the regular season. This is a superb matchup. I cannot wait for this. Meanwhile, the Knicks have won 7 in a row. They've been off for over a week. And Knicks guard OG Anunoby did practice fully Friday and Saturday, first time since his hamstring injury. Well, WNBA in Atlanta, Angel Reese, 1 of 8 shooting, 8 turnovers. Las Vegas now 4-1, got an 85-84 win over the Atlanta Dream on a late jumper. Indiana at home beat Seattle 89-78. Caitlin Clark, 21 points, 10 assists. For Seattle, Flojay Johnson, 3 of 14 shooting for her 14 points. Chicago won at Minnesota 86-79 as rookie Gabriela Jaquez from UCLA had 20 points. Rekia Jackson left with a knee injury. And rookie from UCLA, Kiki Rice, was in LA getting 19 points as the expansion Toronto Tempo beat the LA Sparks 106-96. Kelsey Plum of LA, 28 points. Don't forget the NHL has a Game 7 Monday to end the second round. Montreal at Buffalo. Sabres amazingly are still alive after Saturday night's comeback at the PGA Championship. The winner was Aaron Rye from England by 3 strokes. Denny Hamlin won NASCAR's All-Star Race at Dover. The exhibition gives a $1 million first prize. There were a pair of 9 car accidents during the first stage, but the team that's co-owned by Michael Jordan in NASCAR has 3 Toyota drivers. Tyler Reddick won a stage today, Bubba Wallace won a stage today, and Denny Hamlin was the winner, and he's the co-owner of this team with Jordan. This was Fox's final Cup Series telecast of the season. And the next 5 NASCAR races are streaming only, by the way.
0: There we go.
2: Alex Palou earned the pole at Indy. The Indy 500 is on Fox TV next Sunday. Palou is the defending champ. We got the French Open tennis tournament starting in a week. Men's number 1 Jannik Sinner took the Italian Open final today. He's won 29 straight matches. Carlos Alcaraz, by the way, still out with the wrist injury. Sinner's the first Italian man to win the Italian Open in 50 years. Aaron Rodgers due at practice on Monday for the Steelers as he agreed to a 1-year deal this weekend. The UFL spring football regular season ends on the 31st on Fox TV today. Birmingham 14-3 over Columbus's quarterback Dorian Thompson-Robinson had a touchdown pass and an interception. Dodgers at San Diego starting Monday. Dodgers won 10-1 at the Angels today. Halos have lost 6 straight. Padres won tonight 8-3 at Seattle. Mets with a big comeback and a 10-inning win over the Yankees 7-6. Tampa Bay won again 6-3 over Miami. The Rays are 3 games over the Yanks in the AL East. White Sox on a homer in the 10th won 9-8 over the Cubs. Atlanta and Philadelphia each won again. Back to you.
1: All right. Thanks a lot, Steve. Appreciate that. Tell you what, Torres, right now Oklahoma City 6.5 over the Spurs, over under 219.5. You heard DeSager say how San Antonio sheer dominance in the regular season over Oklahoma City, though Oklahoma City very tough at home. Oklahoma City right now playing good basketball. Who are you taking in that one? How do you see this one? Interest level 10 out of 10 for me. I go back and forth. I think it's going 7 games. I think this one is due for 7 games out there. And Man, I want San Antonio to win. I think it is their time, but it's going to be real tough.
0: Really quick, given that any better knows the history that Steve DeSager just referenced of San Antonio's success against Oklahoma City,
1: yeah,
0: doesn't it feel a little too obvious to go San Antonio in game one?
1: It does. It feels like you should take the 6.5. It also feels like you should take the money line, and I'm going to try to see if I can pull the money line. I don't have it in front of me. It's got to be about plus 210 or 220 or something like that.
0: For San Antonio?
1: For San Antonio to win the game.
0: Yeah, I'm saying, don't you feel like it's a little too obvious to take San Antonio? I feel like OKC is the right side in game one.
1: Well, maybe if they only would have won like one or two games, but they had sheer dominance against them. You know what I mean? They had no answer for San Antonio, none whatsoever.
0: This might be a question for both series. Do you buy into the long layoff hurting teams or not really?
1: To the Knicks, I think it's going to help them tremendously. Yeah. OG Anunoby was hurt. They were banged up. They needed the rest. And I think it's going to work in their favor that Cleveland's only going to have one day rest. I don't think they're going to be able to keep up. I think this is going to be an ugly series. I can see the Knicks going for the sweep in that one.
0: Yeah, I was going to say, like, it's easy to do the whole, like, oh, rest, you know, not enough rest. And then it's like, go back to the Knicks-Sixers series, and it was like, oh, Sixers coming off the momentum of Game 7 in Boston. And it's like New York's been off for whatever it is, 5-6 days at that point. And obviously the Knicks destroyed them in Game 1 and never really slowed down. So I just bring it up because I think it'll be an interesting conversation in both series. And I think what's obviously always interesting, right, is like if the underdog wins, if Cleveland or San Antonio wins, then it'll be like, oh, that conversation was overrated. But then, if OKC or the Knicks win, as is expected, then it'll be like, oh, yeah, it's part of it is the rest.
1: What's the better finals, Knicks and OKC or the Knicks and San Antonio?
0: You know, I think you and I talked about this weeks ago. I think probably San Antonio is the team that they want. We talked earlier about the pushback on the way that the Oklahoma City Thunder play. And then on top of it, also just Wemby being this emerging star. I think if Wemby wins this year, I think it can almost be a net negative of like he's 22. The whole core is basically in their early 20s. Is that great for the league? Does it feel like, you know, is it almost like the beginning of the Warriors dynasty where it's like everybody feels like they got no chance for the next 4, 5, 6 years? I don't know. But I think the league, if you pressed them, would probably want Knicks Spurs.
1: I do think the Knicks are now America's team. I think all the neutral fans are pulling for the New York Knicks.
0: Let me say this. Yes. I feel like people are rooting for the Knicks because they're going to be like a relative underdog against whoever comes out of the West, assuming they beat Cleveland. Is like I feel like it's the rare, like, nobody expects them to win, so it would be a really cool story if they could somehow actually pull it off.
1: And expensive too. I may go hang out at 7th Avenue with all the other New York Knicks fans out there and do a little screaming and yelling and having fun out there. That's where the real fans are. They're not in those seats that you have to pay thousands and thousands of dollars for, that's for sure. Matter of fact, somebody sent us a tweet, and it says, Artie's mad because he can't, here it is. Stink of Genius, still very salty. He can't sit courtside with the A-list and the cool people in Madison Square Garden.
0: Wow.
1: Have you seen the A celebrities on courtside? It's one after another, Aaron. It's disgusting. It's crazy. It's like going to the Oscars or something like that, you know?
0: Yeah. Ticket prices are expensive, but I think for the Eastern Conference Finals specifically, I think the interest is so high because the team is good, but also because counter to the NBA Finals, I think everybody expects them to win.
1: Yeah.
0: So I think everybody's fired up for that atmosphere.
1: All right, we're going to come back. We'll wrap things up. That's coming up next right here on Fox Sports Radio.
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24: 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I mean, Packers-Rams, that's best game of the weekend. 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Or is it Eagles at Cowboys is best game of the weekend? 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
0: it to you.
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0: All right, I got to thank the crew. I don't think I remember their names. Do you know who they are, Toro? Nah, you forgot their names, too. I think it was Iowa Sam and Ian today helping us on the show. We appreciate that. Thanks to Torres, by the way, for filling in for Plank. Plank will be back next week.
1: And congrats to Plank again, by the way, in all
0: seriousness. Yeah, congratulations. Matter of fact, a text that just came in. Plank Show, congratulations to you and your family. Hashtag West Point is no joke. Your Fox Sports family and Stinkin' Genius, let us know your family's achievement today. That's awesome. But us Okies in the 918 and 405 already knew this. Chris Plank's son graduated from West Point today. Quite an accomplishment. Wow, it is. Quite. That's like graduating from Arizona. Big, big deal out there. So,
2: right.
0: Or an Ivy League school.
1: Yes. Or an Ivy League school.
0: So what? Right. I think you got to do 5 years commitment now. And then we'll see what he does. But congratulations to Chris Plank's son, Will Plank, for graduating. All right, give me a little music. Put us in the mood. We got to get to my picks, man, or our picks now. Not too many games. Let's go to the Eastern Conference. My Knicks in Cleveland. I don't think it's going to be close, Aaron. Knicks win this straight up in four. Sweep. Not even lose one. I don't see how Cleveland wins a game. They are beat down. They're tired. The Knicks have had like 8-9 days off. They're well rested. Everybody's healthy. Shouldn't even be a game. The Knicks are playing their best basketball out of anybody in the NBA. I see the Knicks winning game one easily by 20, and the Knicks winning the series 4-0.
1: I think Cleveland steals one, probably game three. Otherwise, I think it's a largely uncompetitive series. James Harden is just washed at this point. He just is. Donovan Mitchell, can he carry you in a series of this magnitude? I don't think they can. I think your New York Knicks are headed to the NBA Finals.
0: Let's get to San Antonio and Oklahoma City. You know, usually I wouldn't pay too much attention to what happens during the regular season. As you know, even now we even say one seeds, two seeds. They lose a game, they lose their home court. But for some reason, what San Antonio did to Oklahoma City really sticks out. It wasn't by luck. It was pure domination over them. I'm going to go with the upset in this one. I'm going to go with San Antonio in seven. They're going to have to win on the road in game seven.
1: I'm going to take San Antonio as well. I'm going to go San Antonio in six. They clinch it at home in front of the home fans. I think if it goes to OKC for a game seven, I think that could become problematic.
0: And also we have a game seven in hockey, Canadian Sabres in Buffalo. That's going to be tomorrow, Monday night, 7:30. They drop the puck. Got to go with my Sabres. It's been a great series. They were down 3-1 in game six. 10 minutes into the game, they made a change at goalie. And look what happened. They've made many changes, as a matter of fact. They come back. They win seven unanswered goals. I'm going to go with the Sabres in game seven.
1: I believe DeSager shared the stat last night. They scored actually on their first three shots on goal, which is just absolutely staggering. I want Montreal. I think it'll be Buffalo.
0: Thank you, my friend, for hanging out with me. Fun. I know you got some vacation coming up soon.
1: Yeah, I'm actually going to Vegas first thing in the morning. So
0: good.
1: But
0: I'll
1: be back before my show next week. But yeah, a couple days with my fam. So
0: thanks to the crew. Ben Maller coming up next here on Fox Sports Radio.
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1: The Cleveland Cavaliers dominated Game 7 at Detroit Sunday night, 125-94 to end the second round of the NBA playoffs. Donovan Mitchell scored 26 points. Game 1 of the East Finals is in New York on Tuesday. Game 1 of the West Finals Monday has the Spurs at the Thunder. Oklahoma City star Shai Gilgeous-Alexander, for the second straight year, won the NBA MVP award. SGA got 83 first-place votes to 10 for Nikola Jokic of Denver. Among the four WNBA games, Las Vegas on a late jumper won 85-84 at Atlanta. For Atlanta, Angel Reese was 1 of 8 shooting from the floor with 8 turnovers. At the PGA Championship, the winner was Aaron Rye from England by 3 strokes. Denny Hamlin won NASCAR's All-Star race at Dover. Alex Palou earned the pole for the Indy 500. The Padres won 8-3 at Seattle. Dodgers 10-1 over the Angels. I'm Steve DeSager.
0: Big Ben Mapp.
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4: Well, there's hitting on all cylinders, and then there is that. All the bull crap about, the two greatest words in sports, Game 7. Welcome in the beginning of another week of the Ben Maller Show. 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
4: 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I see Gunner in Minnesota's nodding his head in approval. And even Sir Scratchoff, the retired caller from Arkansas. Remember, he used to call the show all the time. And the stress of being a celebrity caller, he had to retire from calling the show because it's just too much. It's very emotional. When you're a star caller, people, they expect certain things out of you. It's not that easy. People think this is easy. This is not that easy to be a big-name caller in the Maller Militia. So our lead this hour, as we begin the new week, welcome in here, and we start out in Motown. It was an island game, the only game going. It had the entire sporting world watching. Well, in theory. Of course, it was on Amazon Prime, so I don't know how many people were watching. People clicking, trying to buy some toothpaste. Hey, what's that? Oh, it's a basketball game. Okay, I'll watch a second of it, and that's that. But Game 7 in the East, the final spot in the Final Four of the NBA on the line here. I don't know if you watched this or not. Perhaps you missed it, but it was Spider-Man. Well, not really. Spider-Mitchell. Donovan Mitchell with 26 points, and it was really more Jared Allen and Sam Merrill, who they each had 23, and the Cavaliers stomped out the once-proud Pistons. Woo-wee! A 125-94. Holy Joe Dumars, Batman! What happened? As the team from Ohio has advanced to the Final Four, the conference finals there. The four-seeded Cavs, often referred to as their nickname, the Cadavers, they have ousted the top seed. Detroit was the number one seed in the Eastern Conference, and they are out. And so the third-seeded Knicks will have home court advantage at the Mecca for game one of that series. Tips off in Midtown Manhattan, just adjacent there, above Penn Station. And that'll be coming up on Tuesday. That is a good jumping off point. Let us discuss the question. All right, what is the word? What is the word for Cade Cunningham's Pistons losing an elimination game by 31 points? 31-point loss at home. So I've got SpaceX, GPS, and rotary phones. And we will combine all of these things together, and we are going to hit a walk-off home run is what we're going to do. So, A, my word. Again, we're playing the word game. What is the word for Cade Cunningham's Pistons losing an elimination game by 31 points? So my word is the G word, gutless. That was gutless by the Detroit basketball team. My God, was that bad. You don't lose by 31 points if you're doing what you're supposed to be doing, if you're fighting and scratching and clawing. That team quit. They're a bunch of quitters. The Detroit Pistons in a game seven quit. Tell me I'm wrong. Tell me I'm wrong. Tell me that the Cavs are 31 points better on the road than Detroit if Detroit's trying. Come on. It's pathetic. Right? Favored. They were favored by 4 points, the Pistons, at home. Season on the line, and that was the effort. That's all you got. Like, what are we doing here? Seriously. You know, home cooking. You might want to call the ambulance in advance if that's how you're cooking your meals at home. The Pistons burned the kitchen down. Okay, think of it like one of those SpaceX satellites disintegrating as they re-enter the atmosphere. That was the Detroit Pistons here, spraying aluminum oxide into the ozone, and the crowd watched. And they, oh my God, what is that? Burn, baby, burn. That's your 2026 Detroit Pistons right there. This was not a situation where they were overwhelmed by the moment. They were steamrolled by the moment here. My goodness, gutless. Does not even cover it, really. I use the word gutless, but yeah, you got to go deeper than that. This was like organ donor level soft is what this was. I mean, Detroit. They didn't just lose. You know what they did? They did a base jump without a parachute is what they did. That doesn't go so well, as we saw in this particular game. Cade Cunningham, the former number one overall pick, face of the franchise, Cade Cunningham here, and he did not rise to the moment. Oh, you're being mean, Maller. Why are you being mean? I'm just telling you what I watched. He tripped over the moment, Cade Cunningham, and then commandeered the Vomit Comet. In fact, he loved the Vomit Comet so much, he sold tickets. Come on down. You're on the Vomit Comet. Why not? Why not? My goodness. It was so bad. The team plane didn't just divert to Panic City. They upgraded. The entire team got first-class tickets to Panic City there, and they signed the lease. My God. And he said, well, it was a magic run, you know, wonderful, great, all that, magic carpet ride, top seed during the regular season. Well, the clock definitely did tick, tick, tick, tick, tick towards midnight. And how about Tobias Harris, who had played way above his skill set for most of this playoff run for the Pistons, and he turned back into a YMCA stretch four at the worst possible time. He turned back into the guy everyone said, why did he get all that money? Why did Tobias Harris get paid all the money? He turned into that guy. So Cinderella did not just lose the shoe. No. Detroit crushed. Detroit themselves crushed. It wasn't Cleveland crushing it. Detroit crushed it. All right, now staying with the Pistons here, says we get some outrageous commentary, and we got some from J.B. Bickerstaff. You might not know who that is, because why would you know the coach of the Pistons? I mean, come on, please. J.B. Bickerstaff is the head coach. I remember his dad, Bernie Bickerstaff. I believe he's passed away, but Bernie was coaching in the NBA for a million years, coached the Sonics and a bunch of other teams. Anyway, the kid, J.B. Bickerstaff, the Nepo baby, the Nepo coach, he was asked about whether or not this is a disappointment, you know, losing by 30-plus points at home, hello, in a game seven. Kind of an obvious no-brainer answer. low-hanging fruit. Well, turns out JB Bickerstaff didn't take the bait.

stat that is a diagnosis for those of you a little slow in the back of the room. This is a civic embarrassment. Listen, I'm not from Michigan. I'm not from Detroit. I got no skin in the game. I'm just outside telling you what I see. And this is pathetic. All right, if you check the GPS, you know, a lot of teams say, whose house? You know, with the home court, home field advantage, whose house? And in Detroit, they can yell, crap house! Whose house? Crap house! That's the Pistons. And they even supplied the plumbing, which was all backed up with feces in the air everywhere. There wasn't basketball, per se. It was not basketball. It was public defecation, and they had around 20,000 witnesses in downtown Detroit. Outworked, out-hustled, outplayed, and apparently not disappointed. That's your Detroit Pistons in a nutshell right there. That's it. J.B. Bickerstaff saying no disappointment is the most disappointing thing of all. It's like, come on. Do you think the fans are morons? Maybe you do. Maybe they are idiots. All you Piston fans, your coach thinks you're morons. Is he right? Is J.B. Bickerstaff right? My God. You know what? Hearing that and listening to some of the other comments from the Detroit locker room, this is what scared franchises do, right? They talk about positivity while they're drowning in poo. They talk about positivity and all that stuff. And Bickerstaff sounded scared. That sounded to me like a man that was scared. He's afraid to criticize his players. Are the Detroit Pistons that soft that if the coach just comes out and says, hey, we sucked at a time we cannot suck, which is what everyone knows, that he's going to lose the locker room? Are they that delicate? Are they delicate little flowers there, Cade Cunningham and the Pistons? They can't be criticized? Come on. You refuse to publicly acknowledge the snuffleupagus in the room, okay? And you, the player is going to normalize that. Oh, well, nothing's disappointing. What are you talking about? If I own the team and my coach, after a 35-point Game 7 loss, humiliation, came out and said what J.B. Bickerstaff said, he would be fired before the news conference ended. That's it. I'd gong him off the stage, get out of here. Now, the Pistons have already, from what I understand, given Bickerstaff an extension because that's what bad teams do. They just, why not? This didn't work. So let's bring back the guy that's the coach. Now, listen, I understand coaches in the NBA do very little. Yet, you got to give me more than that. You got to give me more than that. And if that does not qualify for the Pistons as disappointment, I would hate to see what does qualify as disappointment. You were non-competitive. You gave up. You were down by as many as 35 points. You lost by 31 at home. You showed no fight, no gut, no backbone. That's the Pistons. That's how they played. I'm just telling you what I saw. And that's it. And there's a team that needs a jolt. So, well, the top seed in the East and all that stuff. Keep an eye out. That Ja Morant chatter. Not that I think Ja Morant's God's gift to basketball. I did at one point. But there's a team, shake it up, make a move, try to get Ja Morant, somebody like that, to change the temperature in the room. You got to change the temperature in the room. Meanwhile, the last word, we now go to the coveted big picture. Because I know that you've been dying to know my take from a wide-angle lens. The NBA's Final Four is set. The last four, who will be cutting down the nets after the NBA Finals? Oh, they don't do that? Okay, fine. Well, anyway, you have New York versus Cleveland on the eastern part of the bracket. And Oklahoma and San Antonio in the West. One of those teams will stand alone, the pro bouncy ball mountaintop, as the champion of pro basketball. So the question, what storylines stand out about the 2026 NBA Conference Finals? So the Conference Finals are a buffet of, you got some desperation off to the right over here, a little desperation. You've got delusion. That's all over here. There's in the middle, there's delusion. And then you've got over here on the left-hand side, you've got television executives who are clutching stress balls right now. They're holding the balls, the stress balls, what they're doing here. The Knickerbockers have not won a title since 1973. Okay, that is not a drought. That is

0: to use a term familiar with Oklahoma, that is a Dust Bowl, is what that is. 53 years without winning in the top market, supposedly, in terms of population in the country. The Knicks have not won since the era of rotary phones. What is a rotary phone? And the price of gas when the Knickerbockers won the championship was 39 cents a gallon. I just filled up here in L.A. the other day. It was like 580-something a gallon. 39 cents. Of course, that's most of that's the People's Republic of California tax. But 39 cents a gallon for gas when the Knicks won the championship the last time. And there were there was no internet, and there were three channels on television. That's it. That's all. You got the ABC, CBS, NBC, and I guess PBS. So nobody watched that. Like nobody watches it these days. So that's where we are. And what else, though? But wait, there's more. Well, you've got, at this point, the Knicks are like a social experiment. And you see, how low can you go, right? How much hope can one fan base endure before spontaneous combustion leads in? The other thing about the Knicks every year, like, oh, this is our year. We're going to be good. Oh, the Knicks are going to be good this year. Anyway, here's the reality. The Knicks are, in this scenario, the final four teams in the NBA, the Knicks are a life raft. On the other side, you've got the Enigma Bowl. Okay, you've got Karl Anthony Towns versus James Harden. Karl Anthony Towns versus James Harden, and Cat still carries that, even though he's played well in the playoffs, he carries that marshmallow vibe with him. You've got that. And then you've got James Harden, who one of those guys is going to make the finals. If James Harden makes the finals, that effectively breaks the social media world, and I think basketball Twitter will have to just die. That'll be it. Either way, though, someone is going to get the redemption arc that we do not want. It is going to happen. Then you got Spider Mitchell, Donovan Mitchell, who grew up in the shadow of Madison Square Garden in the New York area there, and now he can evict the Knicks from championship dreams and all that and end that. And so he's the hometown kid who's playing the role of the neighborhood burglar. You've got out west, you got Wemby versus SGA. That's the matchup there. And the Parisian prodigy versus what? The Maple Mamba? I don't know. That seems kind of weak. But, you know, former Clipper, of course. And then you got Wemby, who's out there looking like he's built in a lab somewhere, some kind of weird basketball lab in France with French philosophers, or possibly just a giraffe that learned to dribble by studying jazz. It's also possible. He still looks like a giraffe. Meanwhile, you got the SGA Clipper, former Clipper there, the debonair superstar who just won another MVP award, reigning champion, trying to add to his jewelry collection and all that stuff. And if you look, though, at the tail of the tape, very important, the tail of the tape here, and you look around, a finals without the Knicks, if Cleveland ends up winning, a finals without the Knicks is a ratings apocalypse. Now, I don't work in television. I don't work for the NBA. It's not my problem. And I will talk about the finals. I don't care who's in it. It's part of the job. However, doesn't mean I'm going to be all gung-ho, and this is looking really dangerous. If the Knicks aren't in, you're going to have either Cleveland versus San Antonio again. That's not a finals. That's a rerun from 2007 that nobody asked for. So you got that. Cleveland is the 17th largest market, media market in the country. And although without LeBron, it feels like they're 117th in terms of impact. And it's weird watching the Cavs because they had a good team this year. It's just those uniforms. They should have gone back to the old school uniforms. Those are like the LeBron uniforms, like you're waiting for LeBron to run out. He didn't run out. San Antonio is the 37th biggest media market in terms of market size. But first, and please, please don't make the finals energy. So you got that. And then OKC, the reigning champions there, market number 45, which in terms of television is like having a TV station in a ghost town in terms of national appeal. So that's what you got. The Knicks are the only thing keeping the NBA Finals from becoming a regional broadcast. And yikes, yikes, yikes, yikes, yikes. And Mike Brown, I mean, nobody even thinks, Mike Brown's that good a coach, but here we are. The league spent several decades building global ambassadors to the sport. And they very well could end up here with a finals watched exclusively in airport bars, which shows you how little impact SGA and Wemby have made in terms of being must-see TV. They're just not that, despite the success on the court. It is the Ben Maller Show. If you'd like to be part, 877-99 on Fox. That's 877-996-6369. If you'd like to be part of the program, straight ahead, doubling down on cheapness, and the fallout continues from what we witnessed just hours ago. We'll get to all of that, and we will do it next. However, it is the A Blockity Block. Let's see, what hour is it? Let's see if we can find out.
1: It's hour number one.
0: I just said that. It's hour number one. 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

0: Bill Miller and you. It is the Ben Maller Show. As we continue on here, just beginning a brand new week, talking some pro bouncy ball, down to four teams left. And we'll get to your calls in a moment and comments on X and all that. Reminder, we had a full weekend of Fifth Hour Podcast recapping some of the shenanigans that took place in Boston and Worcester and beyond. So if you want to catch up on that, the Maller Travelogue on Friday, Saturday, and Sunday. And special appearance on the mailbag by a friend of the show, Nico from Vancouver. With the big Vancouver meet and greet.
1: Oh, my gosh. I know him.
0: Yeah, he's famous. And he hung out with us on the mailbag, did a great job. So that's from...
1: How cool is that?
0: The Sunday thing. So you want to check that out? You got three episodes. Don't listen now because we're doing the show. But as soon as we get done with the show, you can crank that up and then you're on your way.
2: Quickly.
0: Yeah. So check out Fifth Hour Podcast, available whenever you need it. All right. And by the way, you can hit us up on X at Ben Maller. If you'd like to be part of the show that way, that's at Ben Maller.
3: Ben, I love you.
0: And you can say hello to Lorena, FSR Tech Queen.
1: What up, Bill?
0: Don't talk to me. And Kubaloop at a Bronco fan. Your comments can and will be used against you in the court of sports radio. Jill in Minnesota, although her heart is in New York, says the Knicks in seven. The Knicks shouldn't need seven games to beat the Cavs. It's not like playoff Harden is not a thing. And some guy from, I don't know, I assume he's from Cleveland. He didn't say where he's from. I assume he's a Cavs fan. Well, he is a Cavs fan. And he sent me an email. Are you going to apologize to James Harden? Are you going to say you're sorry to James Harden? No. A, James Harden validated my take. In Game 7, a game that the basketball team from Ohio won by 31 points, James Harden took 10 shots. He missed 8 of them. He was 0-for-6 from three-point range. He had 9 points in 35 minutes. That's the same guy he was with the Rockets and the same guy he was with the Clippers and all these other teams he's played for. Nothing has changed. It just happens that Cleveland was able to overcome playoff Harden. And so it's really a big advantage for the Knickerbockers. You would think that the Knicks would be able to take advantage of that. And because you really are playing 5 against 4, and Harden will have 1 or 2 good games, and then he'll have the usual malaise in a couple of games, and then the rest, forget about it. Chip in the Q's writes in, says, A-plus on the opening Maller monologue. Yeah, gas was real cheap back when the Knicks last won the NBA title, but you have to remember that the minimum wage back then was only about $1.60 an hour. That's true. However, based on inflation, Chip, if I'm not mistaken, the price of gas from 1973 to today should be, based on inflation, about, I think it was like $2.93 or something like that, something in that area. Should be less than $3 a gallon, which I know it is a lot of places. And I don't want to go down gas price mode because then we'll just get a bunch of people saying, I paid $2.70 for gas. I don't know what you're talking about. Yeah, but based on inflation, Chip, it should be about $2.93, $2.83, somewhere in that area. King Rory writes and says, the Pistons lost intentionally after seeing who was in the Western Conference Finals. They would rather start the offseason now instead of mid-June. Besides, most of the Pistons players are not used to playing this late in May, and they would rather unwind and enjoy the summer. So he says, Ferg Dog says, nice showing by your sorry-ass Angels over the weekend, Coop. I guess your Halos are just no match for Ben and I's Dodgers. Back-to-back champs, baby. Ferg Dog's officially burned his Angel memorabilia. It would appear that he has burned all of his Angel memorabilia.
1: Did you see they found a possum in the stadium?
0: Oh, is that right?
1: Yeah. Yes, they pulled it up from the top of the bleachers.
0: Okay. Well, the possum actually showed more effort than the Angel batters in this series. Rob writes in, says the Cavs smashed the Pistons in Game 7 like they were playing against the Lakers. That's from Rob. Well, that's pretty harsh. I don't know how I'd do that. Random Ryan in Carolina writes in. He says, NASCAR had their all-star race on Sunday in Dover, Delaware, because nothing says all-star hard-nosed racing like Delaware. Boogity, boogity, boogity, boogity, boogity. Absolutely correct. 1,000%. Bill's Monster, part of Bill's Mafia, says Ja Morant will be traded to the Lakers in the offseason. So will Jokic. So he says, Michael writes, and he says, Ben, I know you are not a big jersey guy, but I wore my Sean Elliott number 32 jersey to the Tulsa minor league baseball game last night just to annoy Thunder fans. The only team standing in OKC's way is San Antonio, and objectively, I've got OKC in 7 versus my Spurs. The East, please. All right. This is a good-looking retro, old-school Spurs jersey and all that with Sean Elliott. Though I've learned over the years that if it looks too easy, it probably is. And all you need if you're the Knicks or the Cavaliers is a couple of twisted ankles at just the right time. And then you can go out and win a championship. Let's go to the phones. And, yes, Koopaloop would like to hear him breathing. I hear Coop breathing. Yes, Coop.
2: I mean, I know Fur Dog was being, like, tongue-in-cheek.
0: Yeah.
2: But I did get a number of different tweets from people over the weekend with, like, Angels memes and, Angels sucked.
0: Yeah.
2: I don't know if you listened to the show, but I gave up on the Angels years ago. I don't care.
0: You're over it.
2: Yeah.
0: You moved on.
2: It doesn't hurt me. I know they are a trash franchise.
0: Nah, but Coop, remember now, that it's for the moms and the kids of Orange County. They don't care if the team wins or not. They
1: $2 hot dogs.
0: Come on. Hey, moms want to take their kids to a safe space and watch some baseball. And they don't really care. Why do you even keep score? Artie Moreno, to save money, you know how much that scoreboard costs at the Big A? Just shut it down. Don't even put the score up there. Who cares? Save some money on electricity.
2: That's a joke.
0: Seriously. What was the total? Let me see. I know it was 15. The Dodgers scored 15 on Saturday.
2: 40, 45 to 3. Was that?
0: it's outstanding. All right, let's go with folks. Let's say hello to Eeny, Meeny, Miney, Mo. Let's go to Mark, the full name guy, who is out on the Oregon Trail. Hello, Mark, the full name guy.
4: Hello, Ben Maller. You know, listening to you talk about the NBA makes me not ever want to watch a game ever.
0: You haven't watched an NBA game in at least 10 years.
4: I haven't watched an NBA game in a week.
0: You have not. You are lying. You don't watch the NBA.
4: It's been an entire week since I watched an NBA game.
0: Congratulations. I'll give you a cookie.
4: Thank you so much. As long as it's a chocolate chip cookie, I might consider eating it.
0: I'm not going to give you a chocolate chip. You haven't earned a chocolate chip. I'm going to give you a dreaded oatmeal raisin cookie. That's what I'm going to give you.
5: You can eat
4: this. Oh, those ain't bad. I'll take that. You know, the Knicks just might win a championship, and to hear you say snap, crackle, pop just makes me wince. Just wait, Ben Maller. Just wait till you're in a hospital getting surgeries. You know, I'm going to send you all the
0: That is a brilliant, because talking about a sports injury and real life are very similar. That's really sharp. That's a sharp take by Mark, the full name guy.
4: Yes, they do.
0: Because nobody gets hurt in these sports games, right? Nobody, there are no injuries. That doesn't happen. So why would I bring that up as a talk show host? Why would I bring that up?
4: Sorry, I know they get paid a lot of money, but they can afford injuries where other people cannot.
0: It's not the point, dummy. The point is that series change, moron, based on injury. Are you that obtuse that you don't understand that he's a twisted ankle at the wrong time ends your season? Why is that so hard for you to understand?
4: Look, I don't care how many injuries have won you money gambling, Ben. Now, I don't really care about that.
0: Have I mentioned gambling at all on this show? I have not mentioned gambling. I have not. I've been on the air for almost 40 minutes. I haven't mentioned gambling.
4: This is because you gamble.
0: I didn't talk about gambling. This has nothing to do with gambling. In your head, everything has to do with gambling.
4: Okay, Ben Maller. Speaking of baseball, basketball is now off the shelf. God, we don't want to talk about basketball because the Knicks might actually win a championship.
0: I just did a monologue about basketball. What are you talking about? You're the one that has this pee up your tuchus about basketball. I don't care. I'll talk about anything.
4: So here we go at MLB. Ben Maller, why don't you explain to us when...
0: Yes? When the
4: cheating, side-stealing began, because it wasn't in 2017, and I want you to...
0: Okay, so this is Mark trying to support cheating the Astros. This is Mark. He likes cheaters and all that. Go ahead. Support your little Albuve. You see, he got hurt again. Oh, no, we can't talk about that. Albuve got hurt. We shouldn't talk about injuries, because Mark, the full name guy, might be offended by that.
1: He meant that with love.
0: Like I might have touched a nerve.
1: Maybe you did. Maybe. But you know what? He's saying you're talking over him. He's yelling over you. You're not yelling. He's over here like...
0: He's just talking gibberish. I mean, he got absolutely schooled on one of the worst takes ever.
5: You tell him, Ben.
0: Mark, you should go to... we're going to send you to hot take jail. Mark, maybe the full therapy. Name guy. You need some help, Mark. I mean, that's the worst take ever. And I talk about the series changing on injuries, which is universally true in professional basketball. And you're like, well, you shouldn't talk about that. Oh, my God. Somebody's in a hospital somewhere. There's a bunch of people in hospitals all over the country. So we can't talk about that because Mark's a little sensitive, a little delicate flower there on the Oregon Trail. All right, let's go to Blind Seabass, who's next. Hello, Blind Seabass. Welcome.
6: Benjamin. Man, I'm really surprised that this is, Detroit. Well, actually, it doesn't surprise me at all that they, lost as bad as they did. I mean, I don't watch basketball. I don't listen to it. But, I mean, if you go back to what was that, the 90s season with supposedly the Bad Boys, with all them that walked off the court with, 2 minutes to go against the Bulls, the year the Bulls won it. So this is it was an absolute... Not a shocker when I heard this.
0: Well, in many ways, the Pistons actually honored the Isaiah Thomas team from back in the day because they didn't physically leave the court, but mentally they left the court very early.
6: Yeah,
0: in fact, before the fourth quarter, I believe they walked off somewhere in the second quarter. They gave up, so very impressive.
6: Most definitely they did. And, dude, Mark, he needs to chill out. I mean, you're completely right. Injuries in any sport, I mean, basketball, football, hockey, baseball, an injury can change the game of a series and a game completely around. So he just needs to take a chill pill and chillax.
0: Yeah.
6: But other than that, how you been, brother?
0: Oh, look at that. Blind Seabass, the man, the myth, the legend. You check in every once in a while to let us know you're still alive. That's a good thing. You sound healthy. You sound good. You sound all right. Everything's fine. Everything's okay. Everything's good. We're back at it here. No Maller meet and greet scheduled upcoming. So we'll just chill out here, do the show, and then at some point this summer, we'll pick that up again. We had a great time in Boston and a wonderful time in – I had a great time in Kentucky there, in Newport, Kentucky. So it's been a good couple of weeks, good month.
6: When are you coming out to the Ville?
0: I haven't been invited. I got to be properly invited and all that,
6: Then I formally and properly invite you to the Ville.
0: All right. We got to go to the Ville. You want to go to the Ville?
1: I love a good Ville.
0: You don't even know. Lorena has no idea what that is. She has no.
1: But I'll fake it till I make it.
0: No. What do you think that is? What do you think?
1: Maybe Victorville?
0: Yes, Victorville. Yeah, yes.
1: Is that
0: Blind
1: it?
2: The last place we will ever have a meet and greet.
0: Yeah, we will not be meeting in Victorville. That will not be. That's in the high desert, by the way, Blind Seabass, in California. You have no idea what that is. But,
6: No.
0: Try again. You're 0-1, Lorena. Try again. Which Ville are we talking about?
1: The only other Ville I know is Cruella de Vil.
0: Is it? Yes, we're going to meet at Cruella de Vil. We're going to meet.
1: Totally down. I can dress up for that.
0: All right. Yeah, reveal answers. Yes.
6: The correct answer is Nashville.
0: That'd be Nashville. The music.
1: Oh, my gosh. I want to have chicken strips. Buck Rising is in Nashville.
0: So it's Clay Travis. What do you want? Okay. All right. Yeah. All right. Well, we'll get there at some point. We'll get there. We'll hang out. All right. I got to go. Thanks for checking in. The great Blind Seabass. Be well. There you go.
1: Nashville.
0: Right. Yes. Okay. Yeah. They're known for more than just chicken. It's other things there. The Grand Ole Opry.
1: Country music.
0: Yeah,
1: yes. There we go.
0: The birthplace of modern country music. It is the Ben Maller Show. Time now for the Who Am I game. So the Pistons, Jalen Duren, averaged 9.3 fewer points in the playoffs than he did during the regular season. The biggest drop-off in an all-star season since me. Again, the Pistons, Jalen Duren, averaged 9.3 fewer points in the playoffs than he did in the regular season. The biggest drop-off in an all-star season since me. Who am I? The answer, next.
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17: If he goes to the Pirates, okay, right place, right time. 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

0: Bill Miller and you. It is the Ben Maller Show, which is plausibly a radio show. It is also a YouTube show. You can check it out on YouTube. We have our own channel. And we know how many people listen to the show. We know how many people listen to the podcast. It is embarrassing. We need to do better on the YouTube. So please follow us on the YouTube channel at Ben Maller Show. Do better. Be better. Thank you. Thank you. Thank you. All right, back to it we go. And it is time now for the payoff on the Who Am I game. It's where we pretend to be somebody else.
1: Who?
0: And we go to pro bouncy ball where the Pistons' Jalen Duren.
1: Who?
0: He averaged 9.3 fewer points in the playoffs than he did in the regular season. I'm told that's not good. In fact, it's the biggest drop-off in an all-star season since me. Who am I? That is the question. What's the answer? Femi says the Who? Referee's best friend, Shai Gilgeous-Alexander. Is the answer. Who else do we have? Andy in Lino Lakes, Minnesota, going with Harry Toomer. It's wonderful to be back listening to the show again. Well, I'm glad we're all united here. Eek in Roseville, Minnesota, said Baron Davis. Alf, the alien opiner from just adjacent to Springfield, Mass, near Worcester, says Randy and Norman, who created the hullabaloo over pro bouncy ball, or bouncy-er and bouncy, got very upset. John Cangelosi, good name by Mr. Nice Guy. Love the name. Freddie Freeman from Analog Al. Hayes in Minnesota from Shane in the Morning. We haven't heard from Hayes in a while. It's been a long time. Arvidas Sabonis from Robbie.
2: Wrong.
0: The Mariner fan. Who else do we have? Anthony in Louisiana. Hey, Lorena. From Maller Prop Guy, that's his answer. Chalky McChalky White from Just Josh. Who else we have? Mark from Queens says James Harden has got to be the answer. Willis Reed from Eileen, who likes a good radio jingle in San Francisco. Mothra from Michael in Oklahoma. J.J. Redick, the podcaster from Robin, Minnesota. Zildrunas Ilgoskis, a good name from Sean in the Valley of the Sun. Bozo the Clown from Gill in San Diego. Also not a bad name. By the way, Mark the full name guy is enraged on social media. He's very upset with me. He's sending me lots of mean things. All right, now, Lorena, do you have an answer, Lorena?
3: Keanu Reeves.
0: No, that is incorrect. The correct answer, Elgin Baylor in 1969. 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
1: The NBA's MVP for the second straight year is Oklahoma City's Shai Gilgeous-Alexander. The Thunder will host the Spurs Monday night in Game 1 of the West Finals. New York hosts Cleveland in Game 1 of the East Finals Tuesday. The Cavaliers eliminated Detroit, winning easily on the road Sunday night, 125-94 to end the second round series. The Cavs led by 20 late in the first half. At the PGA Championship, the winner was Aaron Rye, who shot a final round 65. He won by three strokes. Denny Hamlin took NASCAR's All-Star race at Dover. Alex Palou are in the pole for the Indy 500 next Sunday. The Dodgers won 10-1 at the Angels, who've lost six straight. The Padres were 8-3 winners Sunday night at Seattle. The Padres now host the Dodgers starting Monday. The Mets came back for a 10-inning win against the Yankees 7-6. The White Sox homered in the 10th to beat the Cubs 9-8. I'm Steve DeSager.
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0: Roger that. Welcome in the beginning of another hour of the Ben Maller Show. We are in the air everywhere, side by side, as we unwrap the joy within. Unless we don't, coast to coast, border to border, and beyond, on the vast and Herculeanly powerful microphones of FSR emanating live from the mire, the quagmire of sporting chatter, guaranteed human, from the world famous Fox Sports Radio studios, where Joey the Bellman reminds us that this hour made possible in part by our friends at Tire Rack. 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Well, we're back at it. The NBA down to the Final Four. Perfect time for us to talk about something out of Pittsburgh, PA. That is where our lead is. The confluence where they give birth to the Ohio River, right there. The Allegheny and the Monongahela have a baby, and they spit out the Ohio River. And we had a breakthrough. The long standoff ended over the weekend. Did you see this at all? Were you paying attention? Were you watching the golf and the other stuff that was going on? You weren't paying attention? Well, bad job by you. Came to a rather quiet end. Not a lot of fanfare. Not any bells and whistles. And nobody was playing the tuba. Aaron Rodgers has decided to play football. Oh, I can't believe it. Rodgers agreed to a one-year deal with the Pittsburgh Steelers worth up to, that's weasel terminology, up to $25 million over the weekend.
1: Wow.
0: Hallelujah. Hallelujah. So Rodgers signs, our long national nightmare has come to an end for another year. And the tabernacle of Rodgers, Aaron Rodgers, continues here. We are told the deal is expected to include a base salary, I love this, between $22 and $23 million, and a couple of million tossed on top to sweeten the deal in the form of incentives. Well, that's pretty good minimum wage, $22 to $23 million. Rodgers is reunited, and it feels so good with the rotund Mike McCarthy. They were together for 13 years, most agree, chronically underachieving with the Green Bay Packers, only winning one championship despite having teams that were near the top of the NFC. Pretty much every year, Rodgers played in Green Bay, but only one breakthrough season. So that is a good jumping off point. Let us discuss the question. What is the word? I love words. So what is the word for the Steelers finally coming to terms with Aaron Rodgers over the weekend, the Saturday news dump? So I've got my observations. I got thermostat, artistry, and Thousand Island dressing. And we will combine all of these things together. And as our friend Andrea in Berkeley likes to say, we will thank our lucky stars is what we're going to do. So number one.
2: Number one.
0: All right. They got the deal, sure. The deal is Dunsky's. However, my word is bittersweet. That is my word. My word is bittersweet, and here's why. It's bittersweet because Aaron Rodgers has the Steelers by the balls. He does. He controls the thermostat, the playlist, the entire mojo of the franchise. Rodgers is in control. This is the NFL's version of getting back together with your ex because the rent is due and you don't have enough money to pay the rent yourself. So let's get back together. Why not? What do you say? That's where we are. The Steelers had no other options. They purposely went down this road. Now, my theory all along was that Rodgers just didn't want to be hassled to have to attend team functions and things like that. So he just sat around. The season ended in January for the Steelers, and he sat around in February, March, April. Now here we are in mid-May, and Rodgers has apparently agreed to sign the contract. Neither side really had any options, any real options. This was it. So Rodgers held the franchise hostage with what, a shrug? A shoulder shrug from Aaron Rodgers? Pretty much. And so it wasn't so much a negotiation. I think that's the right word for this, negotiation. I don't think that's it. This was the Steelers sitting in the lobby waiting for Aaron Rodgers to finish his ayahuasca-infused vision quest. And he just sat there. They had some of that lemon water, a little strawberry water, and they sat in the lobby, and they were just sipping their water waiting for Rodgers to get done. And that's it. And now Rodgers is done, so here we are. They also inherit the drama. They continue, which is fine for me. No, I don't work for the Steelers. It's good. As a talk show host, it's good. So you get all that. You get the darkness retreats. You get the podcast appearances with the Joe Rogan, all that stuff. Rodgers, now, he negotiated this contract, if you want to call it a negotiation, like a man who enjoys watching the other side sweat a little bit. Just make him sweat a little bit. Just a little bit. That's it. And the Steelers picking up again into the Aaron Rodgers timeline. They get his mood swings and his moon cycles. And I'm sure Andrea will pop up here at some point this hour and give us what moon cycle Aaron Rodgers is on. And it's all in the stars. It's some kind of cosmic event as to why he chose to sign with the Steelers over the weekend. Now, keeping the hour of Rodgers going, it's the Mr. Rodgers neighborhood hour, at least here at the start. So the other question I had is, how much does Aaron Rodgers have left in the tank for the Steelers? Waited around for this guy. He didn't pursue the video gamer Kyler Murray, who's took his joystick to Minnesota. Didn't try to get him. He didn't attempt to trade in the draft to acquire a quarterback. And there were other questionable quarterbacks that changed teams, and you didn't have any interest in them. You had tunnel vision. You had tunnel vision in Pittsburgh for Aaron Rodgers. So how much does Rodgers have left? So we turn to Benny's Big Board, not a list for Terry in England. Benny's Big Board of NFL quarterbacks and the soundtrack for Aaron Rodgers. The soundtrack for Aaron Rodgers here is a Bee Gees classic, Man in the Middle. Because if you look at Benny's Big Board, Rodgers is right in the middle. He's stuck between Washed and Worshipped, with a heavy lean towards Wash at this particular point, somewhere between the Hall of Fame myth, and he is going to the Hall of Fame, but the mythology of that, he's going to the Hall of Fame based on his body of work with the Green Bay Packers, and the fact that he ran out to the field with the Jets holding the flag, and that was the highlight of his Jets career on 9/11, and then proceeded to get hurt right away. But the mythology of that and the reality of the fact that he is now currently running Aaron Rodgers on the fumes of unleaded gasoline. That's where we are. That's where we are with Aaron Rodgers at this particular point. Rodgers is not totally cooked. I'm not going to sit here and tell you he is. He's not. That would be a bad take. Rodgers is not fully cooked. He's not. He's just water temperature dependent, and the temperature is lukewarm. Lukewarm Aaron Rodgers. The Steelers are betting what? They're betting that a couple of sparks means there's still some firecrackers in there. There's some fireworks in Aaron Rodgers' game plan. Now, the raw numbers say that Aaron Rodgers was the 16th-ranked quarterback last season. However, even that comes with a giant cheating a-hole size asterisk, the size

Picasso. He's Picasso. He is. Well, last year, he's Picasso. You know, give him some leftover lettuce. It's a little spaghetti that's been laying around for a couple days. And you threw it out, and he'll make some art out of that. He will. But it's obviously not anywhere near an MVP-level player the Steelers are getting. This is the hipster podcast version, slower, more thoughtful, occasionally interesting. But you're mostly hanging around for nostalgia and the brand name. It's a good brand name that you got there. Solid brand name. Way to go. Now, you wonder, when Rodgers is reintroduced as the Steelers quarterback, do you think his wife's going to show up to that? You think we'll see his wife there? You know, say, here's my wife. Has she encouraged me to come play football again? She can't really stop him from playing football because I don't think she exists. So, you know. Anyway, all right, final point. So, continuing the Rodgers Expressway, we are going down the Aaron Rodgers Expressway. So, the other question here, to put the bow on this, what is the projection for the Pittsburgh Steelers of 2026 now that Aaron Rodgers has emerged from the darkness and back onto the gridiron for another season in his early 40s? He's back to do it again. So heading into his age, what will be his age 43 season before the playoffs. Rodgers turns 43. Rodgers is, at this point, he is iceberg lettuce. Aaron Rodgers is iceberg lettuce. What does that mean? A cold, bland, and useful of everything around is seasoned perfectly. People say, oh, I like salad. I always love when I see people eating salad. I don't eat salad. Me and Al Michaels and Puka Nacua are on a no-vegetable diet other than garlic. I give an exemption to garlic. But when I go out to restaurants, I don't go out to restaurants much anymore. When I go out to eat and I see people eating salad, I laugh because it's not really salad. It's a chicken salad with a lot of delicious dressing, and they put the toppings on there. You get a little beef or whatever it is on there. So you know what I mean? The salad, it's called a salad. It's a great marketing gimmick, the salad. Bullcrap. Like, if you just want to really eat salad, just eat some lettuce. Nobody does that. Why? Because it's disgusting. So, and that's the way I look at Rodgers. He's iceberg lettuce. So, for this to work, the Steelers are going to have a lot of pepper. They're going to have to add some croutons on top, some onions, some kind of meat, a heavy pour of Thousand Island dressing on top of the iceberg lettuce there, just to make it palatable. Now, if all that happens, right, you know, then you got something, right? The defense, the special teams, we'll get to a second. It's like a Dick and Dayton take. You know, Dick and Dayton famously told, he called us up years ago about the Cleveland Indians, an old baseball team that the Wokesters got rid of. And I said, you know, what do the Indians need to do, Dick, to turn things around? Well, they got to pitch, they got to hit, you know, play defense. And that's essentially the Steelers, the same argument. The Dick and Dayton argument is, well, the Steelers, they need to play defense and they need a good running game and special teams. And then Rodgers will be fine. He's an aging rock and roll guy that can still occasionally hit the high note, but only after three throat lozenges and a couple of prayers, a couple of Hail Marys. And then you're okay. But if you look at the math, in 2025, over 60% of the time, you got either one touchdown or zero touchdowns in games started by Aaron Rodgers. So it was 62% of the games, Rodgers either had one or no touchdowns for Pittsburgh. And Rodgers is at this point, he is a Jag. Of course, not a Jacksonville Jag, just a guy who used to be a TG, the guy, but now he's just a guy instead of the guy. And every few weeks, he'll take a spin in the DeLorean. Aaron Rodgers will get the DeLorean. He'll crank it up to 88 miles per hour. And the rest of the time, he's stuck in neutral on the Parkway East there in Pittsburgh. He's like, I cannot get this thing up to the proper speed. And it turns out that even Rodgers, that flux capacitor, needs load management. So tough break there for the Steelers and Aaron Rodgers. The Steelers, they're not contenders. They're about where they were. We're going to find out how much of whatever this was the last 20 years was Mike Tomlin and his coaching, and how much of this was just the roster and the talent. Because Mike McCarthy is, I know Spicoli gets upset when I say this, but McCarthy, I'll say it anyway,
is not

0: as good a coach as Mike Tomlin. I would rather have Mike Tomlin than Mike McCarthy. Yet, you know, we'll find out. Is McCarthy just the, is it the doppelganger? Is he the same guy? Are they going to be the same Steeler team where they're going to be at 9-8 and right there and hanging around just waiting for Joe Burrow to get hurt again and, you know, Lamar Jackson to continue to stink like he did last year. And so there you go. It is the Ben Maller Show. If you'd like to be part, 877-99 on Fox. That's 877-996-6369. We've got a case of kids say the darndest things and money for nothing. Now, when I say money for nothing, I mean money for nothing. We'll get to that and we will do it next. However, it is the A blockity blockity blockity. Let's see if we can find out what hour is it. Let's see if we can find
1: number two.
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0: What a love song. What a great chapter that was of the Mallard Militia back in the day. We continue on. It is the Ben Mallard Show. I'm Bill Miller. Reminder, the Mallardpalooza is the next big event. The greatest night of the summer. So if you want to enter that, start planning ahead. Write little song parodies, do stand-up comedy, although that generally does not go well. Impersonations, that's always good. Impersonations are good. Mallardpalooza will be coming up this summer. Yeah, that's right.
1: This is such a bop.
0: All the kids love it. Anyway, hey, you can say hello on X at Ben Maller. That's at Ben Maller if you'd like to be part of the show that way. Lorena can be found at FSR Tech Queen.
1: Excellent tasting.
0: And you can say hello to the Koopa Loop at All Bronco Fan. Your comments can and will be used against you in the Court of Sports Radio. So please act accordingly. And back to it. Get back to calls in a minute. Also coming up later this hour, we have Maller to the third degree. We've got that. Kids say the darndest things and money for nothing. So a lot to get to, but we begin with this. Mark, the full name guy, still sending me massive manifesto messages, ripping Steve Ballmer, and he's upset with the Dodgers, and he's going on and on. Says the Dodgers were sign stealing in 2016 to knock out the Giants. That's right. That's his theory. Okay. Go to bed, Mark. Go to bed. It's okay. Put the phone down. Go to bed. Inca Terra writes in, says, any Mallard monologue that mentions the Inca's greatest export, ayahuasca, gets an A+ from me. Also, it is officially the birthday of my favorite musician, Pam, in Seattle. Now, I know you do not do shout-outs, Benny, but no, I am not going to let the talented, internationally renowned musician Pam in Seattle, who may have entered the Mallardpalooza in a couple years back because of Inca Terror, I am not going to sit here and wish the lovely and talented Pam in Seattle a happy birthday, because we're not a morning show. We don't get paid like a morning show. We don't get promoted like a morning show. I'm not doing it. Ryan from Rosarito, Mexico. I guess he's moved. Used to be in San Diego. He says, if I recall, Aaron Rodgers ripped Mike McCarthy as a play caller when McCarthy was with the Cowboys. Interesting.
2: Viva Mexico.
0: As the world turns. Well, not only that, Ryan, as I remember during the talk show, when Rodgers was with the Green Bay Packers and McCarthy, you know, they ended up going separate ways there with McCarthy leaving. Like, one of the theories was that it was because Rodgers was not team McCarthy. He had had enough. They were at loggerheads, and that's what happened. So, Michael says, is it possible that Aaron Rodgers, Michael's in Tulsa, he says, is it possible that Aaron Rodgers' wife is Amish? Now, that would be great. You imagine if Rodgers married like an old Mennonite, like a real
1: authentic. He would have very fresh butter all the time.
0: He would love that, though. And you get those little, what are those, the heaters, the room heaters the Amish make? Really good product, right? Come on. Late night infomercial, that's the way to go. That's a solid take. Nobody else has that. Rodgers, he loves hugging trees and all that. Is it possible he found a nice Amish woman and they're settling down there, an old Mennonite? And that's why you have no, that's plausible. Here's why. There's no, to my knowledge, social media footprint on this particular woman, right? No one has outed the alleged wife. And we know, look at the Diana Rossini story. How many people kept video of Diana Rossini and Mike Vrabel on their phone for years? And then all of a sudden, it's like, okay, I'm going to call TMZ or Page Six or the Daily Mail. And I'm going to get paid. And you think how much those photos would be worth? Oh, here's photos of Aaron Rodgers' wife. You know, she's in high school. Here she is years ago in high school. Who knows how long ago. That none of that's gotten out. All right, let's go to the phones. Let's say hello to, we go to the Commonwealth, and Andre. We met Andre at the Big Mallard Meet Greet. Hello, Andre. Welcome.
3: Hello, Ben. Yes, that was quite an event at Boland's in Worcester, getting a chance to meet the entire Mallard crew. Big Ben, Coop, Lorena was in the building. Those pictures are still, you know, on the phone. They're going to be going on the mantle in the near future, placed in put in a place of prominence, because it was well worth the 2 hours to meet yourself and then the other members of the Mallard Militia. Outstanding time. But, Ben, we got to start in the loser's locker room, as you did, you know, with the Detroit Pistons and Cade Cunningham, who is allegedly a superstar, right? Has number one record in the Eastern Conference. He's supposed to be ascending. How do you get mollywhopped by 30 points? You're down 17 at the half. In the third quarter, when Kenny Atkinson comes in and makes his adjustments, it soon balloons to 30. And what do we have? We have a quagmire. We have the good people in Detroit who, Ben, by the way, a couple years ago, when Mr. Dan Campbell and the Detroit Lions had it going, right, the second season after they made it to the NFC Championship game, should have won that game, but they got boat raced in the second half. Remember what happened at home against the Washington Redskins under the capable leadership of Dan Quinn, right? They got blown out.
0: Yeah.
3: I'm hurting for the good people in the Motor City in terms of these non-competitive, high-leverage games, all right? But specifically back to you, Cade, you're supposed to be a young lion and young superstar. It's not that you lose, it's how you lose. All right, you can't get embarrassed like this. I need more effort, and I need more tenacity. Now, Ben, look, in the first segment, the full name guy, that conversation got a little bit heated. I can't repeat what I heard, but it got a little bit heated.
0: Well, I don't know what you're talking about, Andre. He seemed pretty reasonable. You know, he just told me his opinion of my performance as a talk show host, and he didn't, you know, that's fine. It happens, you know.
3: Yeah, everybody has a right to their opinion, Ben, but everybody does not have a right to their own facts, okay? And so what's been built up with the Mallard Militia from coast to shining coast, it's undeniable. So I get the opinions, but the fact of the matter is the Mallard Militia is moving forward, dare I say, unstoppable. But the point is, Ben, you used a very important word. You said obtuse. You said, you know, you didn't want to seem obtuse. And I know you got other callers here, but that's a very important word, because we remember what Warden Norton, my Shawshank Redemption people out there, remember when Andy Dufresne used that word, obtuse?
0: It's a great word. It's a great word. I love the word obtuse. It's an underused word, right, Andre? You don't hear the word obtuse very often.
1: Obtuse, rubber goose, green moose, guava juice.
3: That's right. And Andy Dufresne was sent back to solitary confinement for 30 more days before he made... Now, I'm not going to ruin the movie for people who haven't seen the Shawshank.
0: The movie's like 30 years old or whatever. You can ruin it. Come on.
3: I won't do it, Ben. But go ahead and see the Shawshank Redemption.
0: It's a good movie.
3: I'm here with you tonight. I take my Mallard Militia membership seriously, okay? I'll see you the next time, Ben.
0: All right. Be well. The great Andre. I love meeting Andre. It was nice. I'm glad he made the drive. I was hoping he would show up, and he did show up. And yeah, a bunch of people that canceled the day of the thing. Oh, you know, I can't. My wife doesn't want me driving in the rain. You know, it wasn't that bad, right? I drove in the rain. I didn't kill anybody. I had everyone in the car. Well, I got my
1: I think you did great.
0: I got my rental car add-on tolls. You want to take a guess how much I paid in tolls?
1: $72. Was that spot on?
0: It's like 71 something.
1: Are you serious?
0: How the hell did you? What the hell is that? You can't do that. You ruined the bit. How did you? Of all the numbers,
1: I don't know.
0: I thought that was outrageous. 71. I didn't even drive that much. $71 in tolls. $71 freaking dollars.
1: I am so good. I think I'm psychic.
0: Wow.
1: Sometimes.
0: Okay. Let's say hello to now. Here's someone that may or may not have psychic ability. We now go to her compound, where she's got her star charts out. She's got the salt ready for the bathtub. She's got that ready to go. The bubble bath. Our friend Andrea in Berkeley, standing by.
2: Hello, Ben. How are you?
0: She's the astrology insider.
2: Yes.
0: There she is.
2: Yes. Hello. How are you?
0: If I was any better, I would be an A, but not, Sacramento A's or whatever.
2: Oh,
0: there.
2: Yeah. Didn't go
0: so well there against the Giants this weekend, but
2: happens. No, that was exciting. We had the A's and the Giants, and we had the Mets walk off against the Yankees.
0: Oh, the Mets are back, baby. The New York Mets. They are back.
2: It was exciting.
0: So glad they didn't fire their manager. The Mets have figured things out.
2: Yeah, that'd be nice. Maybe this was a turning point. And, speaking of turning points, I heard... Aaron Rodgers re-signed with the Steelers, and the first thing I thought of was Ben saying, Aaron Rodgers.
0: Oh, I'm flattered that's the first thing that you thought of, me rhythmically chanting, Aaron Rodgers!
2: Exactly. So, he might get the last laugh. He'll get $25 million the next year. Remember, he's a Sagittarius.
0: Yeah. So why did he? Why now? What do you think? Is there some kind of cosmic meaning to why he chose this weekend to agree to a deal?
2: Yeah. Well, he's having his midlife crisis. He's born December 2nd, 1983. And the midlife crisis, the Uranus opposition, is 42 to 43 or so. So I think he wanted to kind of get things signed up and see what the next phase of his life is like. And Mercury is not retrograde. So, you know, he's tuned into that. He's basically, I have an astrology colleague. He's her client and he helps teach classes. I just came up with a YouTube video where he's talking about his own chart. I posted it to you. And, you know, basically Sagittarius is very freedom loving and happy go lucky. But you know, when I do forecasting, I always look at Mars for an athlete because that's energy, assertion, aggression. And Saturn is going to oppose his Mars in October, so, you know, a while away, and that rules the skeletal system, bones, knees, teeth, joint, back. So he might be a little injury-prone in October-ish, and that's sort of the football season. So it'll be interesting. I mean, right now, you know, he's riding high with his transits, but...
0: Well, be careful. Mason Rudolph's the backup, so Mason Rudolph will be back in there for the Steelers if he gets hurt.
2: Yeah, I mean, that's a red flag when astrologers see Saturn, Mars, challenging aspects for an athlete. So, you know, time will tell, but, you know, in the meantime, he's moving on and has that Sagittarius happiness. He's 2:50 p.m. Chico, California. I actually have a birth time for him. Believe it or not, he has Taurus rising.
0: Oh, there you go.
2: That's interesting. Scorpio moon, Taurus rising, Sagittarius, four planets in Sagittarius. So, you know, I wrote that article about him. He's athletic. He's very freedom loving, loves to travel, loves to drink some ayahuasca tea. You know, he's a character. So it'll be interesting to see, you know, his next step. But again, October, is sometime kind of a bit of a red flag, to be careful with to see how he's doing.
0: Yeah. All right. Well, we'll keep an eye on it. But Andrea, thank you so much. And Virgo in service, right? People going to say hello to you. Virgo in service on next.
2: Thank you.
0: All right. Be well. There's Andrea. How about Ricardo? He writes, he says, I hope you enjoyed paying the tolls. That's what you get for not calling me. I offered you free transportation when you came to Boston, and you didn't even reach out. There you go. Well, you didn't, Ricardo, you could have come down to the event and hung out with us. I don't think Ricardo, I didn't see Ricardo at the event. Did you see Ricardo?
1: I love that he's upset you didn't use and abuse him.
0: No, I don't want to take advantage of people. I can pay for a car.
1: They want you to take advantage of them, Ben.
0: I guess they do. Ferg Dog says, I appreciate the spoiler alert from Andre. I want to go into the Shawshank Redemption completely blind when I decide to watch it. When did that movie come out? I don't even want to look. Let's see. Shawshank Redemption. Let's see. What year was that? Oh my God. It's actually over 30 years. That's a 32-year-old movie. Wow. Came out 1994. You don't want to give that one away. Yeah. Next hour, for ratings purposes, we are going to reveal, and nobody else has this. We're going to reveal what happens at the end of The Wizard of Oz. Nobody else has that. We're gonna break that story. Yeah, isn't that right, Hollering James in Minneapolis, Minnesota? Hello, James. James, you're on the air, James. Say hello, James. Yeah, okay. James, are you a fan of pickleball? You are. Interesting. For some reason, there's pickleball on in the studio. I don't know why. Yeah. I agree. It's rather shocking. All right. James, who should I talk to next? Line one or line three? Huh? Oh, okay. I think you said line one. That's Phylexis in Buffalo. Hello, Phylexis. Welcome.
4: Hello, Ben. Hi, everybody. Let's go Sabres, because the Sabres are doing great.
0: America's favorite drag queen caller, Phylexis, who survived another medical procedure. Last we talked to you, you were going into operation. You were going to a surgery, and you're alive and well.
4: Well, I don't know about that. They said I got an infection in my foot. Next time I call you, I'd probably be the woman who did drink me. Who knows?
0: Oh, really? They're good.
4: Merciful guy, you're a nincompoop. But anyway, Dad, it's so good to hear you. Boy, you're number one. You know that.
0: You got to say it the right way. What number am I?
4: Number one.
0: There you go. Okay. Thank you.
4: But, you know, Cavaliers, they're going to kick some butt and take names later. I'm rooting for the Cavs. I love them. They're great.
0: Why would you root for the Cavs? The Knicks are there. The only basketball team in New York. Brooklyn doesn't count.
4: The Cavaliers are like butter. I mean, they are great.
0: No, they're not. That's wrong. That's a terrible take. Number two. Even if you hate the Knicks, you want the Knicks to win because they're not going to win in the finals. It'll be that much more painful when they lose to San Antonio or Oklahoma City in the NBA finals. So you,
4: I care about both teams. I mean, come on, the Cavaliers are number one. Like you, you're number
0: yes,
4: one, right?
0: Very similar to that. Yes, absolutely. All right. Well, you're doing well. You sound better, Phil-Alexis. Things are looking up for you.
4: Aaron Rodgers needs to go to a nursing home for. Quarterback. I'm dying. That man needs to just go away.
0: All right. Rodgers, go away. I'm sure Rodgers is listening right now. He's planning on playing, but now that Phil-Alexis, the drag queen, called up, Rodgers is going to announce he's no longer playing for the Steelers. He's had a change of heart. He's now going to retire.
4: That's good. That's a great idea. That's the best thing he's ever done because he sucks like a quarterback.
0: Okay. All right. Well, thank you, Phil-Alexis. All right. Bye-bye.
4: Bye-bye.
0: There he goes. There's Phil-Alexis. So I wanted to mention this. Kids, I love this story. So kids say the darndest thing. So I was watching, flipping around. I watched the Dodger-Angel game, and I happened to have the Angels broadcast on. Some of the Dodger broadcasters annoy me. So I had the Angel broadcast on, and there was this little kid who looked to be about, I don't know how old he was, maybe eight, somewhere in that area, around 8 years old, who was sitting right behind home plate. He had a Dodger hat on, and the kid strategically was sitting right behind the crowd mic. You know, have the mic behind home plate to get the ambient crowd noise. So he's at the big A. I'm watching the Angels broadcast, and every batter, this kid, this little kid with his cute little kid voice is going, "Let's go Dodgers!" Right? And the Angels broadcasters are trying to talk over the kid because it's kind of embarrassing. It was an Angels home game, and this little kid, every batter, "Let's go Dodgers!" It was hilarious. I was laughing, and I started texting my buddies. It was, "Hey, you got to turn this on." And they couldn't believe it either. Like, this is wild. You'd think they'd turn the crowd mic off, but I guess they couldn't. They didn't have another crowd mic, so they just had to go with it. And then the money for nothing. Well, that would be in professional, well, I guess UFC, over the weekend. They had a 17-second match over the weekend, and Ronda Rousey made $2.2 million. For 17 seconds, and the woman she fought against, Gina Carano, made $1 million. So the UFC paid out $3.2 million for 17 seconds. 17 seconds of action. You have a few more fights like that, people aren't going to be watching your sport. That's, it's not worth my time. All right, anyway, it is the Ben Maller Show. We got Maller to the third degree. Here's the Insta trivia. Over the past 50 seasons, of all the players to have taken 75 or more shots in a game seven or more than one game seven, blank has the lowest shooting percentage in those winner take all games. That's the Insta trivia. The answer next.
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23: Eyes to a Super Bowl. 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They lost seven straight playoff games eventually, right? 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They just couldn't win a playoff game. He comes along and changes everything, okay? Yeah. And I know he's been banged up or whatnot, but I'm sorry, the last few years, that team's defense, despite all of the offense that they have and the receivers and Joe Burrow and whatnot, I must be missing something because I just don't have that feel that the Bengals are going to be doing what people think that they should be expecting big things from them. 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
0: 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All right, time now for the Insta trivia, and here we go. Over the past 50 seasons of all the players who have taken 75 or more shots in a game seven, blank has the lowest shooting percentage in those winner take all games. Alf the alien opiner going with Hall of Famer Dino Raja. That's his answer. Bill Lambeer from Patrick in San Diego. DJ Spin. Who else do we have? Ryan O'Reilly of the Nashville Predators, guessed by Shane in Des Moines. Who else? Page down. Travis Hunter is 23 today from Late Night Drug Tester. Maller prop guy went with Phylexis, America's favorite drag queen caller. Very flattering photo there of Phylexis. Who else do we have? Page down. Rich in Vegas going with Dave Elmendorf is his answer. Who else? Latrell Sprewell, guessed by Eileen in San Francisco. Mr. Irrigation's going with James Harden as his answer. JT the Brick from Eakin, Roseville, Minnesota. Connor McGregor from Robbie the Mariner fan. What say you, Lorena?
1: Johnny Depp.
0: No, the correct answer, Marcus Smart of the Lakers, of course, back in his Celtic days. But Marcus Smart, 34.5%. Here we go.
5: It's Maller.
0: How about that?
5: To the third degree. This is when Big Ben gets
0: battling flu-like symptoms. Kubaloop!
24: Ben, Deion Sanders talked about why his son Shador didn't hire an agent. And he said, well, you're projected to go, what, first or second, right? Why give somebody 4 or 5% or whatever it is that they get now? Ben, do you think not having an agent attributed to his free fall?
0: No, not that alone. Agents do help because they leak. You know, look, like there's a lot of guys on ESPN and whatnot and Fox that get the same agents and they just repeat the same talking points. And that does help out a little bit. It's part of the problem. It's not the only problem. There were other issues there. Next.
24: Anthony Richardson, it looks like he's going to be staying with the Colts. He said the Colts are still giving me a chance to go out there and work hard and potentially get on the field. Do you think he'll get on the field?
0: No, of course not. Everything would go terribly wrong for the Colts if Anthony Richardson, if he gets on the field. It's not over yet, Coop. It's not over yet. He can still get released. Next.
24: They're bringing real grass into AT&T Stadium or Dallas Stadium, as they're going to call it for World Cup. CeeDee Lamb wants it for the real games, the NFL games.
0: Yeah.
24: Do you think that'll ever happen for them?
0: Yes, if CeeDee Lamb pays for it, Coop. Yeah, Jerry Jones is not going to pay for it. If he pays for it, yes, how do we know?
24: You pass the
0: That's a shot. Win. I won the game. 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
3: 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I mean, Packers-Rams, that's best game of the weekend. 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Or is it Eagles at Cowboys is best game of the weekend? 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Nine of them now. 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

0: Here's what you need to know.
1: The Cleveland Cavaliers dominated Game 7 at Detroit Sunday night, 125-94 to end the second round of the NBA playoffs. Donovan Mitchell scored 26 points. Game 1 of the East Finals is in New York on Tuesday. Game 1 of the West Finals Monday has the Spurs at the Thunder. Oklahoma City star Shai Gilgeous-Alexander, for the second straight year, won the NBA MVP award. SGA got 83 first-place votes to 10 for Nikola Jokic of Denver. Among the four WNBA games, Las Vegas on a late jumper won 85-84 at Atlanta. For Atlanta, Angel Reese was 1 of 8 shooting from the floor with 8 turnovers. At the PGA Championship, the winner was Aaron Rye from England by 3 strokes. Denny Hamlin won NASCAR's All-Star race at Dover. Alex Palou earned the pole for the Indy 500. The Padres won 8-3 at Seattle. Dodgers 10-1 over the Angels. I'm Steve DeSager.
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8: 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Welcome in the beginning of another hour of the Ben Maller Show. 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
8: 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So our lead this hour is from the award season. Pro bouncy ball. Now, heading into the weekend, there was an announcement that was made. Much fanfare. They said, well, the NBA is going to announce who the winner of the MVP award is. Three horse race, Victor Wembanyama, Nikola Jokic, and SGA, the former Clipper. They were going to announce it on Sunday during the Amazon Prime pregame show. So tune in Sunday night. You find out who the MVP is. All right, easy peasy, no problem. Okay, there we go. We're in. Did you hear what happened? No? You missed it? Okay. Well, it turns out that the senior NBA insider, Shams Charania, had other ideas. Charania announced on Sunday afternoon, actually really in the morning, that SGA had won the highest individual honor yet again, second consecutive MVP for the former Clipper. So that is a good jumping off point. Let us discuss the question. Is Shams Charania in the NBA's doghouse for spoiling Shai Gilgeous-Alexander's MVP win, the announcement that was supposed to be on Amazon? So I've got Mirror on the Wall. We've got Venice Beach. And if that was not enough, a Honda Accord. And we will combine all of these things together, and you and I together are going to make a delicious deep dish pizza. Now, I'm talking Chicago. I'm not talking about the Detroit-style pizza. That's not a bad pizza, but I'm talking about the Chicago deep dish pizza. All right, so Tree's nodding his head in Chicago. He's driving around right now, nodding his head. So first of all, I am in agreement on the fact that there is a trip to the doghouse, for Shirani. Sham Shirani there, the NBA insider. Now, he turned the NBA's big Amazon moment into a mid-morning push notification on social media, is what he did. Now, I said, he's doing his job. I'm just doing my job. That's all my job is. And clearly someone at the NBA gave him that information. Otherwise, he wouldn't have had it. However, despite that, we know how these things work. We know how sensitive people that are in these industries operate. And so it's kind of like Shams walking into the NBA's surprise party, and everyone's all prepared. They got the balloons over to the right. They got a nice little cake. The lights are out. And he goes in there, and he flips on the lights just before they make the announcement. Like, hey, what are you doing? Can't do that. Somebody at the league headquarters there in New York looking into the mirror. Why are they looking into the mirror? They're looking into the mirror on the wall, and they are absolutely practicing there. Shams, can we have a talk? They're doing that voice. Shams, can we have a talk right now? Getting the old tap on the shoulder. Tap, tap. Why is somebody tapping me on the shoulder? Right to the principal's office. Right there. Little timeout. Timeout. Timeout. Timeout. Little timeout. Yeah. You're on the naughty list. What are you doing? So the NBA, as I understand it, gifted that announcement, the MVP announcement, as a carrot on a stick to Amazon, which I would say of the broadcasters, like ESPN's been bad because you don't know when Barkley's going to be on there, and the only reason to watch is Barkley, and they've done a terrible job promoting that. So I stopped watching, and I would only tune in to watch Barkley because I wanted to hear what he had to say, and I don't even know he's on. So I just stopped. Yeah, imagine tuning in to Barkley. And you get that Kendrick Perkins. What a freaking nightmare that is. So I stopped doing that. NBC stuff's okay. It's not great. But it seems like it's better than the Amazon. I don't know what's going on with the Amazon stuff. It just seems so weak. Is it Blake Griffin sucks at TV or Steve Nash and Dirk Nowitzki and those guys are just terrible? I don't know. It just seems bad. Nonetheless, they didn't ask my opinion, and I'm sure they hate this show. That's fine. But the point is, that was a carrot on a stick for Amazon, and it got just spiked, just hit away. And so somewhere there's some Amazon executives who are like, wait a minute. They're pacing around some big conference room, and they're muttering, this is why we cannot have nice things. How dare you? How dare you? You don't undercut and embarrass a business partner. And Shams, without people at the NBA giving information, is just some dude making sandwiches, right? I mean, that's pretty much it. I mean, that's it. Anyway, Woj was so much better than he is, right? Can we all agree on that? Does anyone disagree that Woj was like the maestro of that? And I know he retired. We love Woj, and he's doing his thing and helping out at the college level, and that's fine. But Shams is absolutely getting the, we love your work, but it's the old compliment sandwich. You know, they start out with the compliment. Then they tell you the real reason you're here. You're an a-hole. You're a schmuck. You're a loser. You just screwed this up with Amazon. Now we have to apologize to Amazon because of you. By the way, we really think you're doing a great job. Have a good day. All right. Now, secondly, to L.A. we go. Talking baseball. The Dodgers mauled the Angels, but I'm not going to talk about that. Instead, while we were away from the Watchtower, the Dodgers have hit another pitching pothole. As left-hander Blake Snell. Yep, bro, I ain't playing unless I get mine, bro. Yeah. Bro, I'm risking my life, bro. Blake Snell. He lied when he said, I ain't playing unless I get mine. Because he got paid. He ain't playing.
0: Bro, I'm risking my life.
8: I know. It's very dangerous. Very dangerous what he does. You go out to the mound, you might step on a live hand grenade. You don't know. Could happen. Roadside bomb right there. The foul line. Anyway, so Blake Snell, left-handed pitcher. I say pitcher. He's really not a pitcher. He just, like, occasionally pitches.
0: I'm not playing unless I get mine.
8: You got paid. You're not playing, dude. So Blake Snell, elbow surgery to remove the top operation of the baseball season, loose bodies. There is an epidemic of loose bodies. We must stop these loose bodies. Zombie apocalypse. Zombie apocalypse with loose bodies in baseball. So anyway, Blake Snell's out. Sidelined indefinitely. The surgery is all the rage in baseball. You might remember Tigers ace Tarek Skubal out with loose bodies. Dodgers closer Edwin Diaz, when he's not watching cockfighting, he's also undergone a similar operation. So recovery timelines, typically around 2 to 3 months. So it's mid-May. Let's see. He's got May, June, July, and then August. So if we see Blake Snell pitch before like August 10th, it would be a surprise at this point. Right? There is supposedly newer technology, and they claim, whoever they are, that there's a chance for a quicker return to the field. Believe it when I see it. One thing about Blake Snell, he never hurries back. He just does not hurry back. He doesn't. Now, the good news is Snell will be okay. I understand David Vasse will get all his dry cleaning, make sure he gets all his dry cleaning and all his meals cooked for him, and he'll even wipe his tuchus. So he'll be okay. Blake will be okay in that regard. Vasse will make sure to take care of him.

Who could have possibly tried to warn the bozos in Dodgertown? What are you doing? You don't want to be in business with this guy. And they didn't listen. All right. Blake Snell is essentially a Twitch streamer who occasionally does some cosplay pretending to be a baseball player. That's who he is. That's who he's always been. We knew right away this guy during the pandemic 6 years ago was a loser. And he has only confirmed he's a loser, Blake Snell. That's what he is. Missed 4 months in 2025 and made one start in 2026 and poof, gone again. Keep in mind, the Dodgers won the World Series in spite of him. If Blake Snell had pitched one more game in the World Series, the Toronto Blue Jays would be the reigning champions of baseball, not the Dodgers. When Blake Snell pitched in the World Series, the Dodgers lost. Okay, so he took 4 months off last year, plausibly to be ready for the World Series, and then rode the vomit comet in the World Series. All right, and so they paid for an ace, they being the Dodgers, and he has fleeced the Dodgers like a Venice Beach tourist gets fleeced buying knockoff sunglasses. Okay, that's what this guy's been able to pull off, and he's got a brand ambassador. Right, you're paying essentially for a brand ambassador. At this point, he's got the elbow lag. He's got the loose bodies going on and all that stuff, and even looser accountability. And I just don't want people on my team that approach the sport like Blake Snell. He's just bad news. And the Dodgers have a bunch of these guys, and they keep winning. And I don't know. What do you know? They keep winning. You're wrong. I just don't like it. I don't like the attitude. It just makes me want to vomit. Is what it does. I mean, imagine explaining to the late Fernando Valenzuela or even Oral Hershiser, I guess he's still around, any of these modern, the mindset. You tell those guys about the modern starting pitcher, who I guess Blake Snell was too busy defending his ERA to the guys on Twitch with the username XXX. Shoulder pain, 69-420 or something like that. He's too busy doing that to take the mound. So Snell, he's not AWOL. Now, I will say that Blake Snell is not AWOL. He's just content creating adjacent is what he's doing. And he didn't just bamboozle the nerds, the smartest people in the room in the Dodger front office. This is grand larceny at a skullduggery level. What Blake Snell has been able to pull off here. Absolute skullduggery. And I'm jealous. So he's on the injured list, which used to be the DL before the Wokesters got involved. And he's out. The good news is the 365-day streaming schedule is wide open. So good for him. All right, final thought. We move to the NFL. We go to Charlotte, where the Panthers are bad. However, they did create some content. We're happy about that. We learned over the weekend the Panthers are not planning to extend quarterback Bryce Young before the rapidly approaching 2026 NFL season. The Carolina front office, when asked about that, has mostly talked about Young's extension rather than it being a certainty. They've said, well, it was something we'll discuss at a later time. It sounds like that later time will not be before the upcoming season. So the question, thumbs up or thumbs down? Thumbs up or thumbs down? Are the Carolina Panthers making the right call by not extending quarterback Bryce Young before the season? So this is two thumbs up on this, and I'm never wrong about my analysis on quarterbacks. Extending Bryce Young right now would be like pre-recording a video game or pre-order. You know how you can order video games in advance? Like you order a video game in advance. And you know the entire internet's like, oh, this game's mid, don't buy the game. But you've ordered it. Why would you pre-order the game when everyone says, well, this game sucks? It's a mid game. Why would you do that? The Panthers front office, now they already made one mistake by picking up the fifth-year option. That was a boneheaded move by the Carolina Panthers. And now, so they're at least they're not doubling down, per se, with the extension. So they're trimming the fat. Trimming the damage a little bit. And it's not just a bad football decision, though, the whole fifth hour thing. But giving him a contract would be organizational malpractice. Bryce is a bit of a tease. I wouldn't say the ultimate tease, but he's a bit of a tease. He gives you one

0: foul highlight throw, and then follows it up with three straight drives of how the hell did this guy end up in the NFL? Shouldn't this guy be out delivering packages somewhere? How the hell is he the quarterback? He was the top pick in the draft, and Carolina traded a bunch of things to the Bears to get this guy. What were they thinking? Yeah. So some say he's a nice quarterback. In the same way, a 2018 Honda Accord is a nice car. It's reliable. It'll get you from A to B. Nobody's posting photos of their Honda Accord online bragging about it. You don't do that. That's not what you do. You want the reality. If you look at the numbers and the eyeball test, which is very important, Carolina's passing offense was a graveyard in 2024. They were 29th in the NFL, and it barely staggered up to 25th this past season when Carolina, a losing team, made the postseason. But when that pocket collapses, and it often does, the little fella, Bryce Young, he doesn't improvise, I've noticed. He processes like a 2013 HP laptop, which if you'd never had one of those, not good. Not good. He's slow. He often panics. And it's like one of those laptops overheating. Like, what are you doing? Like, seriously. And again, Bryce Young's a guy that will give you flashes, but that is not a foundation, is what I'm trying to say. You can't build a franchise on a flicker here and a franchise. He's not a franchise guy. He traded for him thinking he was. He's not. And right now, he's the human version of maybe. Maybe he'll get better. Keep waiting. Oh, maybe he'll get better. This will be the year. Okay. Maybe he'll see the light. Want to bet on that? I'm going to go no. Maybe he'll finally play and live like the number one pick he was supposed to be. Until then, he's stuck in no man's land. Too much invested for Carolina to get rid of him yet. They have to let this thing play out with the fifth-year option. But way too average to extend. Way too average to extend. It is the Ben Maller Show. You want to talk about any of that? You can join us right now, 877-99 on Fox. That's 877-996-6369. If you'd like to be part of the program, we'll take your calls on X as well, at Ben Maller. That is at Ben Maller. If you'd like to be part of the program that way, we read a lot of those comments. Time now for the Maller Riddle of the Day. We'll also have the Insta Advice Line at the end of this hour, but here's the riddle of the day. A very famous woman, talked about a lot on this show, Diana Rossini, back in the tabloids. Yes, she was, boys and girls. So Diana Rossini, everyone's favorite insider who took that job to the next level. So Diana Rossini was spotted with her husband at a blank over the weekend. Again, legendary former NFL insider Diana Rossini was spotted with her husband at a blank over the weekend. That is the Maller Riddle of the Day. The answer, we'll get to it. We will do it next. However, it is the A blockity, blockity, blockity, blockity. And let's see, what hour? Can we count to what hour it is?
1: Number three.
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1: First time drinking in 7 years. I get up for Maller.
0: Yeah, Wayne inside. We were back at the Cask and Flagon. That's where that happened. Right there, I walked by the spot, Wayne and Southie. Wayne from Southie started having a meltdown. You say hello to Lorena. She's here. FSR Tech Queen.
2: What up, Bill?
0: No talking. And Koopaloop, who is making sure to save all of his sick days to when he can go to Vegas. And I don't blame him. I do the same thing. The Koopaloop is here at A Bronco Fan. That's A Bronco Fan. He's under the weather. That's a shipping term.
2: He's going to get me sick. I already know.
0: No. It's
3: we are short-staffed, and I just
2: And you sit really close to me.
3: I felt too guilty using another sick day.
0: Well, were you given a guilt trip? Did somebody in management give you a guilt trip?
3: No.
0: Because there used to be somebody in management. Remember, Coop, I will not say her name.
3: One time, this person who you're referring to told me, why don't you take a nap and see if you feel better in a few hours?
2: Are you kidding me?
3: I'm not.
0: The legends about that particular person. She did the same stuff with me. She said, you know, Ben, you really can't take time off. You know, you should need to be here. And I was like, well, I'm sick. I can't. I always work.
3: Nobody in management gave me a guilt trip. But when I called out Friday, Brie filled in for me, right?
0: Yeah.
2: She worked 12 hours straight that day.
3: Yeah. Okay. So I just, you know.
2: We tried to get Patty to come in.
0: No, that was a no.
2: Yeah,
3: so I just, I felt bad about
0: Although Coop seems to sit in for him, you know. I'm just.
2: All the time. Isn't that weird?
0: I've noticed that it. I don't know why. Yeah. Interesting. Okay. All right. Fair enough. I got you. Well, you're here now. We will pay off the Maller riddle of the day and get back to these amazing phone calls. I did see there was one message I needed to read here. I got to go down page down. Let's see. Where is that? I can't read that. Oh, Eileen. She says the dumbass Dodgers saw Blake Snell's Giants no hitter and paid his sorry ass. Yes. Clearly, that was it. I would not have paid him. And I was right. He has been a bust as a Dodger. Does anyone disagree with that? Does anyone disagree Blake Snell's been a bust as a Dodger? Here's the Maller riddle of the day. Diana Russini was spotted with her husband at a blank over the weekend. Back in the tabloids again. Who do we have? RJ in L.A. says Diana and her husband were spotted at a WooSox game. I saw Anthony Volpe play in a AAA game. He got called up after that. He sucked. I think he went 0-3. Mark was there. P1 Mark, the guy that won the FSR bracket challenge. He was there. A late night drug tester says shopping for cheating prospects at a construction site from late night drug tester. Femi says a church. Very funny. The top Uber Eats driver there in Minnesota. Wrestling matches from Courtesy Flusher. That's his answer. Who else do we have? Alf the Alien Opiner says at Stewart's Roller World in Fullerton watching roller hockey. Yes. Sorry about your ducks. My condolences. We have a national jubilee of prayer, praise, and thanksgiving from King Rory. A drive-in movie theater guest by Donkey Sausage. Who else do we have? Page down at a donkey show. There you go. That's from Ferg. A swing set from Asher. That's his answer. Who else do we have? Page down. I can't read that on the air. Robbie the Mariner fan says spotted at a divorce court. Spotted at a divorce court. Who else? Page down. Lamaze class from Mr. Irrigation. In Houston, Eek in Roseville, Minnesota says a couples retreat in Foxborough is the answer. Swingers Anonymous Convention from Elmo After Dark. That's his answer. Nashville Phil says the answer. She was caught out with her husband while attending a youth football camp hosted by Mike Vrabel. That would be something. Yeah. Inky Terra said, rained out. Woo Sox game. Taping of Maury from Shea. That's his answer. A lot of paternity jokes. What else do we have? Page down. Sexy stuff adult toy store in Tennessee. No, that's JT the wingman. Rebecca, the Ram fan, says that Diana Rossini and her husband were spotted at an attorney's office over the weekend. TV taping of divorce court from JJ in Seattle. Holly, old-time Hollywood pie fight from Deacon. Timmy from Busco, Indiana, says they were seen at a Mike Vrabel meet and greet. No, I don't think he does this. All right, do you have an answer, Lorena? The
2: yes.
0: Riddle of the day.
2: They were caught at a Raising Cane's feeding each other chicken strips.
0: Oh, very romantic. Very romantic. No, that's incorrect. Diana Rossini was spotted with her husband at a party before a Bruce Springsteen concert in Manhattan. Yeah. Daily Mail, page 6, they had it. Diana Rossini there, out with her husband and some friends, and they were going to the Bruce Springsteen concert.
2: That's a good idea. You should probably date your husband when you're in the middle of a giant cheating scandal, you know? You should probably go out in public with him.
0: It's a messy situation. Let's go with the phones. Let's say hello to Sean the Hood Guy. Here he is. He's on right now. The reason he's up late is because he's trying to find his Aaron Rodgers jersey. He's trying to find his Aaron Rodgers. He's so excited for the Steelers. Hello, Sean the Hood Guy.
4: What's going on, People's Champ, man? You know what? I've been waiting for this guy, man. But some of the other Steelers fans, they not really feeling him anymore because he always leave us on hold. And it's like he always wants this center attention to everything. So some of the fans been like, you know, he don't have to come back. But I was telling everybody, you know, we don't want Mason Rudolph as a starter. But some people was like, they'd rather have some of the guys that was already there, that's backup quarterbacks, rookies, because they thinking it's a new, you know, a new era of rookies that's going to play. So some of them have been playing good, but Aaron be keeping us on hold too long, man. And you know what? The first 8 games, they got to come out hot. Because after that bye week, week 9, and then that week 10 through the rest, them are some deadly games. They might be losing a lot of games the second half of the season, man. So they better try to keep this guy healthy and clean. If not, I say bench him if you don't play good.
0: Well, is this the year it all falls apart, Sean the Hood Guy? Does it all come apart here? Are we looking at the Steelers week 10? And are they saying, can we lose every game and get the top pick in Arch Manning? Is it that bad?
4: It might be, man, because that first half, it looked okay. But that week 10 through the rest, oh, man, you got Philly and all these other games, man.
0: Yeah, you don't know. Philly could implode by then, too, though, right? They were teetering on the brink this past year in Philadelphia. So you're going to trade A.J. Brown to the Patriots, supposedly, in the next couple of weeks, I guess after June. And then so they'll trade him, and yeah, things could fall apart rapidly there.
4: You never know, because that's why they call that movie Any Given Sunday. So you never know, man. I don't know, but I just want to sit and watch. We build a pretty good team this year, but
0: yeah.
4: Mike McCarthy, man, he got to do something. Because that one Super Bowl under his belt, we might well have the same coach, you know? So
0: yeah, well, we'll see. This falls apart. You know, Tomlin looks a lot better. He'll be on TV every Sunday on NBC there. Now, I want to thank your Indiana Pacers, Sean the Hood Guy, for the number 5 pick. Very kind of you. You know, I'm not a draft guy. You know that. I'm not a big NBA draft guy. But I did not have the Clippers getting a top 5 pick in my lifetime happening again, but thanks to your Indiana Pacers generosity. And enjoy Zubats. I love my Zubats. Enjoy him in Indiana, and we'll enjoy that number 5 pick. So,
4: hey, man, you know what? I knew you was going to take a shot at that, man. I couldn't wait to hear that. You know what? I haven't watched nothing basketball this year. I'm watching the playoffs, but I think it maybe might be OKC in the New York Knicks. I don't know. It might go like that. I'm just watching now because my team's been on the shelf the whole season.
0: And well, if it is the Knicks and the Thunder, they can use the same marketing they do when the Pacers play, like the Hicks, right? They could do the Hicks from Indiana. Instead of Indiana, they'll do Oklahoma, and they'll do that whole thing. So.
4: But you know, man, it's all about TV money. And if the Knicks do okay, that's TV money for them. So I'm just watching because my main player, he's attending all the WrestleMania events. He didn't even come back. So.
0: Well, you got to have your priorities, man. You got to enjoy the wrestling. You got to be at all the events. You can't miss anything.
4: I enjoy wrestling just by watching it at home.
0: No, but you, yeah, if you had a baller money, you'd go out and watch in person. You know?
4: Oh, yeah, I would, but yeah. I don't, so I just watch it at home, man, you know, so I enjoy it. I don't hate it, but
0: I hear you.
4: Just got to have a better season, man.
0: All right, well, thank you. Good to hear your voice there, Sean. Be well.
4: I'm still listening, man. I've just been a little ill lately, but I've been still listening to the show, man.
0: Well, hang in there. Hope you feel better. Hope your health
4: improves. Thank you,
0: buddy. Oh, there he goes, the great Sean the Hood Guy, fan favorite. James, you thought that was a pretty good call, right, James? Hollering James, Minneapolis, Minnesota. Okay, he approves that call. Let's say hello.
2: Oh, so good.
0: He's back trying to win Caller of the Year. Let's say hello to Swamp Billy. Hello, Swamp Billy in Tennessee. Welcome.
5: Good morning, General Listenmo. I'm glad you're back on the air. And, you know, into everybody's life, a little rain must fall. And sometimes a little bit of Lorena, maybe. Anyway, I want to talk about the fake blind sea bass. I'm sorry, dear. I didn't mean to go there. Anyway, you know, in the Mallard Militia, there is a kernel of truth inside our fantasies, right? Hello?
0: I was riveted. I thought you were doing poetry, and you stopped in the middle.
5: I'm sorry. I want affirmation from my
2: He wants
5: leader.
2: You to
0: okay.
2: react.
0: So I can't, I can't win. Okay. Mark the full name guy earlier.
5: All right.
0: He got all upset with me. He cursed me out. He cursed me out. By the way, I might have misspoke. I said Matt. I meant Mark. But I mean, Matt and Mark are pretty much the same. Right, Lorena? Matt, Mark.
2: One in the same.
0: If you see a guy named Mark, he looks like a guy named Matt.
2: Yeah.
0: And if you see a guy named Matt, he looks like a guy named Mark.
2: One, like I said, I couldn't tell the difference.
0: Exactly. Same thing.
5: Anyway, I'm blind, okay? Seriously. And sea bass lives in Jackson, Tennessee, okay? And I've never heard anybody from Nashville call Nashville the Ville. It's kind of like, you know, how people from San Francisco don't say Frisco, they say San.
0: Oh, yeah, people in the San Francisco are very offended by that. They also don't like NoCal. They don't like, I learned that. I got lectured by one of the Warriors broadcasters. You can't say Frisco and you can't say NoCal. Okay, thank you.
5: Right. Anyway. But anyway, I mean, Seabass and I have been to some events. We saw Sammy Sosa strike out on a rehab assignment back when had a minor league team.
0: I don't know if you saw it. I don't think you saw it. You know.
5: I was sighted back then.
0: Oh, you were.
5: That's what I'm saying. I don't think Seabass is blind. I hope he's not.
0: He claims to be blind. He's much.
5: Well, okay, I take all that back then. But I'll tell you what he is. He's a poser. He's probably drinking because Vanderbilt's not going to make it to the NCAA this year.
0: Okay.
5: In baseball.
0: Am I sensing an octagon between Swamp Billy and the legendary caller you just attacked here?
5: Well, let me tell you what I can do with him. Yeah. I got a 75-pound blue-nose pit bull I can turn loose on him when he's coming out of Casey Jones Village when he's got white gravy all over his pants.
0: Yeah. Well, I don't know that I want a dog attack on my resume because that sounds like that'll get me in trouble.
5: You don't have to know when it happens.
0: Okay. I'm just saying, Swamp Billy. How about on the air, Swamp Billy, blind sea bass versus you in the verbal octagon, just duke it out.
5: You got him on the line, don't you?
0: I don't have him on the line. I'd put him on, but I'll tell you what. I'm a marketing guy. I'm a promoter. And if you're in on it, I will toss that out to blind sea bass. We need an octagon. We haven't had one in a while.
5: Let me tell you something else. I appreciate you talking about the Amazon Prime thing because, you know, it reduced me to poppy and I had to listen to
0: Oh, no.
5: Padres.
0: Oh, no.
5: I'll say one thing you never said. I'll tell you one thing you've never said to Poppy that Bernie Fratto has. Call back anytime.
0: No, I've never. That is correct. I've never told.
5: I don't think you've ever said that.
0: Yeah.
5: And by the way, Cooper, just drink some whiskey, gargle, and either spit it out or swallow it. Either one, and it'll help you.
0: Yeah.
2: You should swallow it.
5: Thanks.
3: That's the second caller that's told me to drink whiskey.
0: I told garlic. Well, whiskey's old. Yeah, whiskey's awesome.
5: Put garlic in your whiskey. Doesn't matter.
0: It's worth a shot, Coop. You know, come on, yeah. Don't do it now. But when you get right before bed,
5: if you ever want to come to Smashville or Music City or Babylon or the Whore of Babylon, which is what Nashville is known as. It ain't known as the deal.
0: All right. I got you. I know. Listen, I want.
5: I love you, man.
0: All right. Well, Billy, I love you too. Let's have an octagon. All right.
5: All right, we will.
0: Okay. All right.
2: Quickly.
0: I know you're blind. I got to go, but thank you. There he goes. Swamp Billy. Blind Sea Bass. Let's make that happen. I need confirmation from Blind Sea Bass. I need that. Yeah. Zach says, are all your listeners blind? I mean, I am, but glasses sound like the rest are, in the words of primetime, blind, blind. I think there's a word missing there, Zach, but yes, everyone listening is blind. It's radio. It's theater of the mind. Everyone's blind. We have the Insta advice line, unscreened radio. The Insta advice line. Who needs our advice? We'll get to that. We will do it next.

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0: Bill Miller and you. 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
1: I know him.
0: From Vancouver. Very nice man. Very kind friend of the show. And we had a great time with Nico in Vancouver. Hopefully we'll go back to Canada at some point. I love the poutine and the people. And
1: I was just talking about the poutine this weekend.
0: And Stanley Park. Amazing.
1: Beautiful.
0: One of the better. I was just in Central Park in New York. Stanley Park better than Central Park in New York.
1: Hands down.
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2: And if you don't like it, screw you.
0: Well, sometimes this is hard to come up with people that need advice. 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The Detroit Pistons, a number one seed at home in Game 7, lost by 31 points. What advice do you have to Cade Cunningham and the rest of the Detroit Pistons? 877-99 on Fox. You're live on the air when you hear my voice. Hello, line one. 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
5: If you're going to come back from the IL, just make sure you don't miss your bobblehead night.
0: Yeah, very important. He made sure, but he did. He pitched it snell in his bobblehead. Hello, line two. You're on the air, line two.
6: Yeah, morning time. Hey, Piston, changing the tie. That's when you're under pressure.
0: That's right. Rick in Maryland there. Morning time. Line three. You're on the air, line three. Advice to the Pistons, line three.
7: Hey, Ben, what I meant on the real pitch hour is doing Benny versus the Penny basketball, hockey, or baseball.
0: Oh, yeah. Okay, yeah, that's a good idea. We should pitch that. I'll have some meetings coming up. Line four. Hello, line four.
8: I just did line four myself, but I use my nose.
0: Jed from the Redneck Riviera checking in. Line five. Hello, line five. Your advice to the Pistons, line five.
9: Don't be like that jerk who spoiled the ending of Shawshank Redemption for me. F you, Robbie the Mariners fan.
0: All right. What do you think of that? Line six, you're on the air, line six. Hello. Line six. Line six is not paying attention. We'll go over to line one. Advice to the Pistons. It's the instant advice line. Hello, line one.
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0: All right, please. Line two, you're on the air, line two. Hello.
11: Yeah, they should have played Kevin Herter and bring back Doge.
0: All right, one more, Coop. Hurry up. Line three. You said line three. Line three. You're on there. Go! No! Line three. You're not fast enough, line three. 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
33: Is MVP for the second straight year is Oklahoma City's Shai Gilgeous-Alexander. The Thunder will host the Spurs Monday night in Game 1 of the West Finals. New York hosts Cleveland in Game 1 of the East Finals Tuesday. The Cavaliers eliminated Detroit, winning easily on the road Sunday night, 125-94 to end the second round series. The Cavs led by 20 late in the first half. At the PGA Championship, the winner was Aaron Rye, who shot a final round 65. He won by 3 strokes. Denny Hamlin took NASCAR's All-Star race at Dover. Alex Palou are in the poll for the Indy 500 next Sunday. The Dodgers won 10-1 at the Angels, who've lost 6 straight. The Padres were 8-3 winners Sunday night at Seattle. The Padres now host the Dodgers starting Monday. The Mets came back for a 10-inning win against the Yankees 7-6. The White Sox homered in the 10th to beat the Cubs 9-8. I'm Steve DeSager.
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0: 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I'll do it.
1: 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You want accountability? Then you want Ben Maller.
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1: 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Now, live from the Fox Sports Radio studios, here he is, Ben Maller.
0: It is but elementary, my dear Watson. Unless it's not. Welcome in the beginning of another hour of the Ben Maller Show. We are in the air everywhere, close by. You can hear me. I can't really hear you, but you can hear me. Yes, as we have pure sugary takes that provide pure happiness, unless we don't. Coast to coast, border to border, and beyond, on the vast and ferociously powerful microphones of FSR emanating live from the school. Just a single fish in this giant school of fish. Guaranteed human in the world famous Fox Sports Radio studios, where Zach in Rhode Island reminds us. 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So our lead this hour, not from Pro Bouncy Ball. We're down to the Final Four. More on that later this hour. We'll take a peek at the opening numbers. We begin in Cleveland, where the Cavaliers have advanced. They're in the final four of the NBA, but it's about football. It's what keeps the lights on, and there's a lot of lights. 1, 2, 3, 4, 5, 6, 7, 8, 9, 10, 11. There are 11 lights. That's a lot. I just counted them. That's a lot of lights. There's too many lights. Why are there so many lights? Anyway, we begin here with the football team that keeps the lights on, the NFL. Not this team, but the NFL in general keeps the light on. So we're hearing that the quarterback known as Deshaun Watson has apparently had a great bromance with new head coach Todd Monken, the Monk Man. Todd Monken, who famously missed the NFL coaches photo so he could get a haircut for the photo. And this ahead of the Browns organized team activity. I don't know if you saw this or not, perhaps not. Glowing reports out of Ohio. I know that Ohio Al and Dick and Dayton are excited about this, but glowing reports about Todd Monken's offensive concepts being the perfect offense for Deshaun Watson. He's running in the past. His played at his best. He's played at his best, which means, of course, as good as all the rest. With that, the drumbeat steadily growing louder. Little bit here, little bit there. The drumbeat going up that Watson is gaining steam, not momentum, gaining steam in recent weeks. I always get a kick out of these type of stories. I'll tell you why in a minute. But the story is, oh, yeah, this is he's gaining some steam here, and he's the preferred option to be the quarterback of the Browns. That's right, the Cleveland Browns, when the season begins. So that is a good jumping off point. Let us discuss the question. Where is the trust factor? Where is the trust factor on Deshaun Watson and these glowing reports that he is in the lead to be the QB number one for the Browns? All right, so that is the question. I've got Pawn Stars, Best Buy, and Southern Drawl. And we will combine all of these things together, and we're going to give you a big hoagie filled with the gabagool and a side of baba ganoush. That's right. All right, now to kick off here, to answer the question, where's the trust factor Deshaun Watson, glowing reports saying that he's in the lead to be the QB1. So it's dipping its toes in the sewer water at this point. Okay, it's dipping its toes in the sewer water. Let me put these guys on hold 1 sec here. There we go. All right. Deshaun Watson, the idea that there's any leader here as we sit in mid-May is nonsense. They've hardly had any get-togethers and practices or anything like that. It's the off-season. Hello? I'm sure there were some cordial conversations that took place and nice to have those things and all that. This is spin, spin, spin, spin, spin. And ultimately, how does one trust a quarterback who's played fewer games in recent years than Brownie the Elf? Do you understand that Brownie the Elf has run out on the field more than Deshaun Watson has in Cleveland? He's got, if I'm not mistaken, not one but two snap, crackle, pop, torn Achilles. Pop goes the Achilles. Deshaun Watson's played 19 games in Cleveland and is 9-10. That is his record, and somehow he is being hyped up. Who's behind this? Like, what is going on here? Why would you be doing this? It's a May play. So I have a theory. As I was making the long drive in here to the hallowed hallways of Fox Sports Radio, I have a theory. All right. So my theory is that, like, this is the Browns are like, well, listen, we're stuck with this guy, so why don't we try to pump him up a little bit? And then inevitably, when a starting quarterback gets hurt, we can somehow convince some dum-dum to take this guy. Right? You say, hey, like, they're pretending the relationship is healthy because they already booked a vacation. So they're like, hey. That's what we got. Watson is not a QB1, not on a team that's trying to win. Of course, the Browns aren't trying to win. They bought something. He's the receipt. They can't return the item. It's all sales are final. They're stuck. The Browns gave this man $230 million guaranteed. And it's not like they didn't know that he was gaining the reputation as the creepy quarterback. They still signed him. They knew exactly what he was accused of and all the checks that he cut, the hush money to these different women. But they paid him. They paid him in the middle. $230 million guaranteed, I believe, is the number for Deshaun Watson. The worst contract in NFL history, and it's not even close. Congratulations to the Cleveland Browns. You have no Super Bowls, but you do have the worst contract ever handed out. Even Cardiac Stanley can't believe what you were doing there. And now here they are parading Watson around like it's an episode of Pawn Stars, and they got this Rolex watch. Well, I'm not familiar. I'm going to bring in an expert to find out how much this Rolex watch is worth. Well, okay. So, yeah, you get the Rolex there. And you're selling it as a luxury item, even though it's water damaged. You say, well, it's a Rolex, but it's water damaged. Anyway, so the Browns, listen, I don't believe for a split second that Todd Monken is like, woohoo, we're way to go. We got a guy in Deshaun Watson. I don't believe. They don't have a quarterback. And whether it's Deion's kid or Watson, they don't have anybody. They're mediocre. That's why they're the Browns. And you know they'll be in the top five of next year's NFL draft, and that's how it goes every year. That's how this works. Furthermore, speaking of prime time, well, Deion Sanders had a lot to say recently. Deion, who I guess is still the coach at Colorado, Deion Sanders, not happy with the Jacksonville football team. That's random. Yeah, he's upset that the Jaguars failed to reach out to him on how to properly coach defensive back / wide receiver hybrid Travis Hunter. Say what? Yeah. Hunter played for Deion Sanders at Colorado and was there together in the Rocky Mountain region there in Boulder, Colorado. And while you would think that the Jags would have interest in getting Sanders' input, at least Deion thinks that's the case, apparently that was not reality. They had no interest in hearing what Deion Sanders had to say. That upset Deion Sanders, who said recently that He says something on the Barbershop podcast. I have no idea. Do they cut hair on that? I don't know. It's a real shave. It's a real shave. So he was upset about that. He didn't get the call or the text. Hey, Dion, tell us how to coach this guy. Nothing happened. So the question, where are you at on Deion Sanders mumbling and grumbling over the Jags not chatting him up about coaching his former player, Travis Hunter? So Deion sounds like the overprotective dad. He's furious with the babysitter because the babysitter forgot to send photo updates on Hunter, Travis Hunter. I told you, you're my babysitter. I need photo every hour. I need a photo. We're not doing that. Why not? I need a photo every hour. Did you feed him? You didn't feed him. I told you, you got to feed him. Bad job. Did you rotate the coverage? He needs the coverage rotated. Bad job by you. Did you tell him he's special? Did you tell? No, you didn't. You didn't tell him. That's what I told him at Colorado. I'm Deion Sanders. I'm Coach Prime. I told him he's special. Go on like that. But

Court Press, one for Travis Hunter, something along those lines. And there's like a hotline number you can call up there. And clearly, it just didn't work. It did not work last year. But Deion's acting like Jacksonville needed some kind of permission, which is very bizarre. Like a permission slip just to coach the guy that they traded up with the Browns to get, Travis Hunter. It's odd. So the other thing is there something that we don't know? Is there an accessory? Like Travis Hunter comes with a deluxe user manual and Prime Time Consulting LLC, run by Deion Sanders. Prime Time Consulting there. If you use the QR code, you'll get the proper motivational quotes. What to feed Travis Hunter, and how many times he needs the damn ball. And you'll also get, as an added bonus, if you act right now, a Deion Sanders sermon tossed in. So better do that right now. Why not? All right, last thing. We're going to go to the Wayback Machine. Now, if you've been with me, and I've been here a while at Fox Sports Radio, in the earlier days, the early days of Fox Sports Radio, this network had only been on the air for like 4 years, I spent a lot of my time ranting and raving about the 2004 NFL draft. And I was flustered. I was bedraggled that this quarterback named Eli Manning out of Ole Miss thought he was God's gift to football. I knew he was mediocre. He turned out to be a mediocre player. That aside, this guy thought he was God's gift to football. He wasn't very good. And anyway, he forced his way out of the old San Diego Chargers. They had the top pick. He was projected as the top quarterback, and he didn't want to play. And the story had always been that Archie Manning came in there and pulled the power play. Well, I bring this up because it was rather clear to everybody when Eli Manning refused to play for the Chargers. Again, they had the first pick in 2004. It was Archie Manning that was behind the decision. Well, Eli now came out randomly recently, said, that's not true. Say what? Eli Manning, appearing on some podcast that friends and family listen to, said that while he and his agent, Tom Condon, were on the same page, anti-San Diego, I guess he's allergic to fish tacos and all that, and perfect weather. He said that the Chargers were the wrong place for Eli Manning. He said his parents, though, did not agree with that. Yeah, Eli Manning, who picked up the nickname The Punk, because that's a punk move, bro. So he said, San Diego had the first pick. I didn't really want to go there, Eli Manning said. I just didn't feel like they were the most committed team to winning at the time. Now, they had this guy named Marty Schottenheimer, who gave us the Nepo baby, the coach of the Dallas Cowboys now. Shoddy. 2.0. But anyway, that was the coach of the Chargers at the time. So the question is this. How do you read Eli Manning's claims that he was the one that was behind forcing the Chargers draft day trade, and it was not his pops, Archie Manning? Because that's the yarn that is being spun by Eli Manning these days. So Eli's saying that he alone made the call. Like that alone. Like I saw this headline and my eyes turned into saucers. I said, oh my God. So the idea that Eli Manning alone made that call, it's kind of like saying the sun rises because the rooster crowed. No, the sun's going to rise whether there's a rooster there or not. The sun, that's what the sun does. You know, it's just we're supposedly spinning around this thing, although the flat earthers think we're not. And the hollow earthers, I don't know what they believe. I'll have to read the paraphernalia they send us. So this idea that he single-handedly stared down the Chargers front office is preposterous with a capital P. It is blasphemous with a capital B. And it is historically inaccurate. It's revisionist history, which is the greatest kind of history because you're never wrong because you're reinventing history. It's revisionist history for Eli Manning with a southern drawl. Is what it is. Like Archie was the power broker. Eli was the beneficiary of that, although I would rather play in San Diego than in New York. But back in 04, all right, you go back to 04. Remember, Peyton Manning at that time was an enigma. He wasn't very good the first few years of his career. People only remember the good. They don't remember the reality. He made a lot of mistakes, a lot of turnovers. The Colts were a middling team for the most part with Peyton Manning.

0: Eli was unproven. He was coming out of college at Ole Miss, and he had the Manning name, and but he didn't do anything that really impressed you all that much. You thought, well, this guy's guaranteed to be a star. And Archie was the only Manning. Archie Manning at the time was the only Manning in the NFL world that had that league-wide clout from playing on some absolute, I wanted to curse, but I will not, dog food teams in New Orleans with the Saints. And so that resume, and he had a Rolodex, Archie Manning had a Rolodex, and the reputation to make the Chargers blink a little bit, and that's what happened. Nobody feared Eli Manning or Tom Condon. They feared upsetting Archie Manning and that monarchy, which is a whole different animal now than it was then. But Eli claiming his parents didn't push it is like saying the Mannings don't like doing commercials. It's cute, but come on. You can't turn on an NFL game without seeing Mannings and in Kelsey's. They go back and forth. One's commercial, one's a Manning commercial, the next one's a Kelsey commercial. This is the NFL draft. It's not you know, some kind of cute little Disney movie and all that. And quarterbacks, they don't force trades unless they've got somebody with some clout. Like, I don't know, a dad named Archie Manning. The Manning brand led by Archie, which is it's a brand now. Back then it wasn't such a thing, but that's why the trade happened. So I love seeing this. I'm like, and why now? 22 years later, and Eli Manning rewriting what happened, trying to change the narrative, it's adorable. I'm looking out for pops. Nobody believes it. Anybody with half a brain says, oh, there's no way that's the way it happened. Like what Eli's saying now. Please. Like Archie was just in the kitchen, just hanging out there. He was making a hoagie while his son strong-armed the old San Diego Chargers. It actually worked out better. That was a good trade for the Chargers because Eli was mediocre. Drew Brees, better quarterback. Better quarterback than Eli Manning. That's not even a hot take. It's just an obvious take. Anybody knows ball. Drew Brees was a better player. He was more impactful. He helped you win, changing the course of games. Eli was just blah. He just was. It is the Ben Maller Show. If you'd like to be part, 877-99 on Fox, 877-996-6369. Also on X, at Ben Maller. We've got a developing story, one of the all-star players in baseball, likely going to have some explaining to do later today, facing some punishment from Major League Baseball. Also, an NBA star for the Boston Celtics poking the bear, but not a bear in underwear. We'll get to that, and we will do it next. However, it is the A Block, and let's go now to the Lorena Theater in Sherman Oaks, California, where Britney Spears hangs out.
1: How about that? Oh my gosh, I saw that.
0: There was a big tabloid story, boys, and Britney Spears, literally one block down the street from where we broadcast from, she got in. She was a pig, right? She put food all over the table over there at this bar down the street.
1: I heard she was barking and screaming and walking around with a knife.
0: Let me tell you, let's go down there and tell the boys at that bar, if Britney's, next time she's there, let's have her in. I'd put her on, right? Put her on the radio?
1: Yes, come in anytime, Britney.
0: Right? Come on, she's Britney. Anyway, what hour is it?
1: Number four.
0: There you go. All right. 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

0: Bill Miller and you. It is the Ben Maller Show as we are here all night long. Now, early morning hours. Getting up early, trying to get that jump on the traffic. We thank you for hanging out with us. We do appreciate that. A reminder, this is an interactive show. We're doing it live. We've been here all night. Enjoy and celebrate live radio. There's not much of it left. Certainly not overnight. So if you want to be part of the show, you can hit us up on the X machine at Ben Maller. You can call in at 877-996-6369. You can say hello to Lorena.
1: Hi, Bill.
0: No talking. FSR Tech Queen and...
1: It's Ho-Reina, remember?
0: Okay. Calm down. So can't we all get along? And Koobaloo, who's under the weather, doing what every employee should be doing. Saving their sick days to when they're not sick. You can hit Koobaloop up at A Bronco Fan. That's a Bronco Fan. And Koop is planning on having a career as a pickleball professional. He's studying pickleball right now. Looking forward to that. Back to it. Well, back
1: this
0: to
1: is a very invigorating game of pickleball, by the way.
0: Yes. Boy, I would love to know who's in those meetings. Let's put pickleball on TV. People want to watch.
1: The sparkle. She got rhinestones on her dress.
0: It's wild. It's wild. If you had said years ago, we're going to put pickleball on TV. I don't know. I think we're the only ones watching this, but that's good. So Pete Crow Armstrong. He's got some explaining to do. So he plays for the Cubs. They gave him a big contract. He's been an absolute failure this year for Chicago. He sucks. He's not very good. Appears to be bad at baseball. And that is a problem for the Chicago Cubs. Pete Crow Armstrong, who took the big money, relatively speaking, he's on pace to hit 17 home runs this year. He's played every day, but he's on pace to hit 17 home runs and driving less than 70 runs and strike out 165 times. He's been real bad. So in the Cub-White Sox game on Sunday, Pete Crow Armstrong got caught up with a White Sox fan, a female White Sox fan, who told him, according to the video that is making the rounds on the internet, like, you suck, right? You suck. And I guess, and I don't want to speak for Pete Crow Armstrong. I don't want to do that. But it appears that he did not appreciate this woman telling him that you suck, because in the video, now it's been deleted, but it's been reposted, so you can find it if you want. Pete Armstrong responded to the woman by offering her some. Let me see if I can say this. Certain thing that he thought she could do for him. How about that? I don't know how. Can I get any? I don't. You know, there's a. Yeah, and it was pretty clear. So get you probably a fine or something like that. That'll be in some trouble there. Latrell Sprewell, when I had my website, Latrell Sprewell said that exact same thing that Pete Crow Armstrong said. Got fined a game check, and because of my brilliant reporting back in the day. Random factoid. All right, let's go to the phones. Let's say hello. Oh, Blind Seabass called in. Blind Seabass, are you willing to get into the octagon against Swamp Billy? He says you're a fraud.
2: Let's do this. So here's the story behind that. So I do not live in Jackson. I live north of Nashville. He's confusing me with some radio host that runs a rinky-dinky station out there in Jackson, which is nothing but a dump on the side of I-40 heading to Memphis. Listen here, you little pissant. You better check yourself before you wreck yourself. Don't come at me threatening me, boy, because you ain't from around here. It is called DeVille. I've lived here my whole life.
0: Okay, all right. Don't use all me. Do not use all your material.
1: I was going to
0: say. Do not use all your pissant's a good line. Do not use all your material. All right, calm down right now.
1: If that's a taste of the octagon.
0: I like that. This would be good.
1: I want some more.
0: An all southern brawl. What's your availability, Blind Seabass? Are you available any night, any time, or do you need a certain time?
2: Any time.
0: All right. Keep listening. And then Swamp Billy, let us know your availability. We're going to have an octagon, boys. We're going to have an octagon. Blind Seabass. And
2: you know
0: Billy.
2: Hold on, Ben. You know who this Swamp Billy reminds me of? That little pissant up in New York or New Jersey or wherever in the hell he's from, in Blind Scott.
0: Oh, he's from Boston.
2: And he annoys the piss out of me.
0: All right, all right, all right. Calm down. Thank you, Blind Seabass. We're going to make that happen. That's on my agenda. I'll promote it. We'll do it at the end of the week. I need to promote it. We'll get some proper promotion. That'll be fun. That'll be great. We can have, like, celebrity judges, too. We could have, like, Dorco.
1: Oh.
0: Maybe Dorco the comedian. Would you be one of our judges, Dorco? Apparently not. Let's say. How about Hollering James as your judge? James, how about that, James? James?
3: At least he's getting a good night's sleep.
0: He is really, he's been asleep the entire show. He's been on multiple times.
1: You've put him on every hour.
0: I have, yeah. It's every hour on the hour. The time of the tone will be. That's right, James. Okay. Yeah. Who do you think is going to win the octagon? You're not sure? Yeah, I understand. I got you. Let's say hello to Eeny, Meeny, Manny, Moe, Mike the Leprechaun. Hello, Mike the Leprechaun. Welcome.
4: Good morning, Ben. I will be a verbal octagon judge if you'd like sometime. We're not.
1: You weren't invited to be one.
0: Oh, calm down. Now, Lorraine, what are you?
1: I also have listeners who are requesting I take you off the number two for calling me a bimbo and saying that I was touching on you at the meet and greet. For
0: what?
1: Being all over you.
0: What? Did you say that? Did you say that, Mike?
1: Yes, he did. He did say that.
4: No.
0: He never said that to me.
4: What I said was, I said,
1: he said it on the air,
4: Ben.
0: Did he? I must not have been listening.
4: I said, you're not a bimbo.
1: Okay. At the meet and greet, when we showed up late, yes, you did.
0: Oh, really? Oh, Mike the Leprechaun.
4: Check your hearing. Anyway, Ben,
3: To be fair, you kind of were touching up on it. Well, right now,
0: wait a minute.
1: You were standing so close to me. I don't know what you were doing.
0: I was not in your interview. And I missed the moment. I was upset by this. I missed the moment where you covered your entire body in suntan lotion, Mike the Leprechaun. I was in the bathroom when that happened. Everyone told me about it, though. Everyone said, you missed it. Mike the Leprechaun covered himself in suntan lotion when I walked away, and I missed it.
4: That is a lie, and Lorena took one of my.
3: It is not a lie. If
1: literally have pictures.
3: If you weren't already white, I would have said you were putting on white face.
0: Oh my God.
4: I'm not Whitey Bulger. Are you calling me Whitey Bulger?
0: No, no. He's calling you Whitey Suntan Lotion, is what he's calling you.
4: Ben, your podcasts were amazing. 3 days.
0: Yes, because they were all about you. That's why, right? They were all about you.
4: No, they were not.
1: Mr. Fathead over here.
0: No. I did talk about him a lot. It was a great weekend. I didn't even get everything in, by the way, Mike the Leprechaun. There's other stories I didn't
4: know. Yeah. Is Marcel on hold? Because he's always on hold on Monday.
0: All right, hold on a second. Let me check here. Marcel, are you on hold? Marcel in Brooklyn.
5: Oh, here we go, folks. And Koopy Loop. All the wishes.
0: You're not part of the folks, Coop. It's folks and Coop. You're not part of the folks. Yeah. You want to say hello to your nemesis here, Mike the Leprechaun?
5: Uh-oh. He's a total enemy of mine there, Ben. Yeah. Trust me.
0: Okay. Hold on a sec. Apparently, he is there, Mike the Leprechaun. Marcel.
4: Of course. Hi, Marcel. Why didn't you come to Boston? Were you scared?
5: Well, you know what? That's a very good question. I'm still standing here in New York, not yours, in the Commonwealth of Loser Town. And I hope you enjoy some 100% Mauer Militia, the amazing meet and greet instead, home of the Sox and all things Bruins. I hope your team is eliminated and Celtics, too, eliminated as well.
0: Now, Marcel, I was in Brooklyn after I went down to New York for a couple of days, and I did not see you. I was going to hang out with you, but you were not available. You were big-timing me.
5: Well, don't worry there, Ben. I will love to connect with you on my socials, which includes on Messenger, so I can virtually chat with me. How's that?
0: Okay. Well, yeah. Why would I want to meet you face to face when I can chat with you? It's much easier, much better that way, right? Yes.
5: Yeah, it's a perfect connection. But beware.
0: Absolutely. It's really it's the human connection is chatting.
5: Yes, it is. Beware, though. If I get the virtually, my parents are going to make me mad.
0: Oh well, we don't want that. We definitely don't want that.
4: Can I add a comment there? Can I add a comment, please?
5: Answer is no.
4: Okay, not to you. You were hiding in your tenement at the Red Sox. They began, even though the Yankees weren't there, they said, Yankees suck,
5: Well, you speaking of the Yankees here,
4: I had lots of poutine. Hey, you're going down again on the verbal octagon.
5: You lost last time.
4: Not this time, dear sir.
0: All right. Calm down. Can we all get along? Yeah, I know.
4: Can we all get along?
0: I don't think we can get along. Marcel, let's do food picks real quick, Marcel, please.
5: Oh, yes, it is. It's a new week before Memorial Day. That's 1 week from today, so let's get into it. And starting with you, Ben.
0: All right, here we go. Always popular. I'm going to win a Marconi for food picks. This segment's Marconi worthy. I don't understand why I haven't won one of those with this segment. I should win one. I have worked at a couple of stations that won the Marconi Award, but not this one. All right, here we go. Let's go. I'm going to say you had the OG Oodles and Noodles.
5: Oodles and Noodles, indeed, with a mixed match in, my friend.
0: Take that. Matt in the Commonwealth right there. He's smiling. Go ahead there, Lorena.
5: Delete that person, please.
0: You don't even know who that is. Go ahead there, please.
1: Great guess with your Oodles of Noodles, Ben.
5: Please. Lorena, go right ahead.
1: I'm going to go with, you had Benihana's. You had steak and scallops and the garlic fried rice. Oh, it sounds so good.
0: Have you ever eaten at Benihana's?
5: I don't think so.
0: You know what they serve there?
5: In Hawaii? Please, give me a break.
0: No, they actually serve meat from a guy named Benny.
5: Benny.
0: Yeah. All right, go ahead there, Coop, please.
5: Coop de Loop, go right ahead. Not a mixed bag.
0: I like how Marcel gets very dramatic. He's such a thespian.
5: I hope you're feeling sick. So what do you have there, Coop?
3: You hope I'm feeling sick?
0: Yes, we all hope you're feeling sick, Coop.
3: I am, so your wish is granted. Marcel, I think you had chicken and tortilla pasta with cheddar jack and poblano.
5: Ooh, not a mixed match. Feel better, Coop.
3: Thank you.
5: All the love.
0: Nice. Here we go.
5: And Ben, put the smile on your face because Oodles and Noodles.
0: Yeah, that's a winner. Who's won this game more than anybody? I have. Winner, all-time king of food picks. I have more wins than anybody. All of you combined, I have more wins.
1: I'm not convinced you're eating dinner with him
0: night. I have never met Marcel.
5: Well, yes, it is. Trust me, both of you.
0: Yes.
5: I respect you, and you're my real friends.
0: That's right. We're real friends. We're pals. You know
5: what
0: we are?
5: That's what hashtag Team Marcel
0: bestie.
5: Is all about.
0: Team Marcel, bestie over here. So thank you. There's Marcel. Very nice. So Jaylen Brown went on a rant. He is really upset with our former morning guy, Stephen A. Smith. And he was, I don't want to say threatening, but he said, "It ain't your job to be a clown," is one of the lines. That's like the money quote. He cursed and he was upset with, not only Stephen A. Smith, I think it was Kendrick Perkins as well. He's going on a rant.
3: It kind of is, though, isn't it?
0: Exactly. That's what I was going to say. Like Stephen A., his job is to be a clown. His job is to get high-paid basketball players and football players to react. So Jaylen Brown is so, I'll use the word again, obtuse, he doesn't realize he's feeding into the circus. Like, if you really want to upset Stephen A. Smith, if you really want to piss off Stephen A. Smith, our old morning guy, just ignore him. That will drive him bonkers. He will lose his mind if you do that. Isn't that right, Hollering James? That's right. Darko the comedian. Do you agree, Darko the comedian? Apparently, what is going on with Darko?
3: I don't know, but we're so lucky.
0: All right. Yeah, we were saved from Darko. He's there. I think he does like Uber in Hawaii because he's not the greatest comedian in the world. But I don't know. All right, on that note, we will have the Maller Militia feud. Come on down if you'd like to play the feud. 877-99 on Fox. That's 877-996-6369. We will get to the Maller Militia feud. We'll do it, and we will do it next.
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0: Phil Miller and you. It is the Ben Maller Show as we roll on here early in the morning. 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Reminder that this show is saved in the podcast format. 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Help us out. Do us a good mitzvah. 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Also, if you want to hear some of the great stories from our trip to Boston and Worcester and all the crazy stuff that happened, much of it, three different podcasts, mostly dedicated to that. 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Ben Maller Show, there's a Every Hour podcast, the whole thing. 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You can chop it up. You can. They've cannibalized it. There's a best of version, which is all of 0.1 seconds long. 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
5: The Lakers?
6: I believe the answer is the Clippers.
3: That is the top answer. 40 points. It's Maller Militia Feud.
0: Well, let's play the feud right now. Let's welcome in from the great state of Iowa. We say hello to Klondike. What would you do for a Klondike call? Hello, Klondike.
7: How are you, Ben?
0: Welcome in, sir. You're going to play our game. If I was any better, I'd be sleeping, but I will be sleeping soon. You ready to go, Klondike?
7: Yes, sir.
0: All right. Very good. And Lorena, pick one or three. One or three, Lorena.
8: Number three.
0: Okay, you have picked Chris in Boston. Hello, Chris. Welcome.
9: Good morning, Ben.
0: Good morning. You are a game show regular, and you are going to be playing Klondike. What part of Iowa are you in, Klondike?
9: Right now I'm in Burlington, Iowa.
0: Beautiful Burlington, Iowa. Okay. All right. Great place on God's, on God's green earth. We have one, two, three, four options. Which one would you like, Lorena?
8: We decided on number one.
0: Number one. All right. Here we go, gentlemen. Your name is your buzzer. 100 people surveyed on the Maller Militia Feud. Wink, wink, nod, nod. And the question, things people eat late at night. The top five answers on the board. Your name.
9: Klondike.
0: Was it Klondike? Did I hear Klondike?
9: Yes, sir.
0: Go ahead, Klondike.
9: Ice cream.
0: Ice cream, yes, that is on there. That was the fourth answer, I believe. Things people eat late at night. There are still four answers on the board, Klondike. Things people eat late at night.
9: Popcorn.
0: Popcorn. Very specific. Is popcorn on there? No, no popcorn. We go over to Chris in Boston. Chris, 100 people were asked. Things people eat late at night. The top five answers originally on the board. And we have already had ice cream taken off the board, though.
9: Pizza.
0: Yes, that is the number one answer.
10: Number
0: pizza.
10: One.
0: Perfect. You can eat it fresh and hot. You can eat it cold. It's the perfect food. The only food I enjoy eating leftovers. Chris, you get to go again.
9: Let's go with popcorn.
0: Did you just say popcorn?
8: Didn't someone already say
9: yes,
8: that?
9: Yeah.
0: You just said, Klondike just said popcorn. It is still not popcorn. All right, Klondike, we go back to you. Again, things people eat late at night. 100 people surveyed. Four answers. Actually, three answers left on the board now.
9: Peanut.
0: No, you guys must not be late night snackers. We'll go back to Chris. Chris. Again, think about it. What are you going to eat late at night? You know, maybe you don't want to cook or anything like that. What are you going to eat?
9: Potato chips.
8: Yes.
0: Yeah, there you go. Chips is on there. Good job. So you got ice cream, chips, and pizza. There's two answers left. Go ahead there, Klondike.
9: Me, Chris. Strawberry shortcake.
0: Yes. 100 people are going to say strawberry shortcake. No.
9: All I needed was five or six.
0: I know. All right. Chris, you want to back in here, Chris?
9: Cookies.
0: Cookies. That's not bad, but not cookies. All right, we're running out of time here. The answers we were looking for were cereal and leftovers. And leftovers. So who wins here, Cooper?
9: Hey, Ben, no.
0: I don't know. I guess Klondike.
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23: Red Sox were down 5-0 after two innings, and the American League's worst offense had no chance after that in an 8-1 loss to Atlanta yesterday. Brian Baio didn't have an opener pitch in front of him for this one, and he allowed 7 runs and 8 hits while striking out one hitter over 5 innings. The Sox are averaging just over 3.5 runs a game for the season. They'll pitch Sonny Gray in Kansas City tonight. In basketball news, Shai Gilgeous-Alexander was voted the NBA's MVP for the second straight year last night. The Celtics' Jaylen Brown finished 6th in the balloting. Last night, Cleveland blew out the Pistons in Detroit 125-94 in Game 7. They are through to the Eastern Conference Finals. Donovan Mitchell scored 26 points. The Cavaliers visit the Knicks for Game 1 tomorrow night. San Antonio will visit Oklahoma City and SGA for Game 1 of the Western Conference Finals this evening. And in golf, Aaron Rye made 4 birdies on the back nine to pull away from the pack. He won the PGA Championship by 3 shots over Jon Rahm. 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
39: Let's go.

0: All right.
1: Yeah. Yeah, okay, cool.
0: Okay. Yeah. All right, man. I gotta let you go.
2: Hey, good morning, everybody. Good morning.
0: Yeah.
2: We are Toucher and Hardy, Town Fair Tire Studios. That's right, Joseph. I will be doing the show with you on Memorial Day.
1: I need another whiff.
2: That's true. As I collect days. Later in the summer. When you got to take 2 weeks off for Christmas, as now is the status quo, with Christmas being the week before the last week of the year, you gotta move some things around. And that is the case.
3: I haven't even looked. You are very much into planning this out ahead of time.
2: You got to, or you end up in dire straits.
3: Yeah. Let me take a look here.
2: The problem is with working holidays is that on the website, they don't track the amount of holiday time that you've accrued from working holidays. So you got to go to gym.
4: Yes.
2: And then
4: he's got the spreadsheet. Yep.
2: You got to knock it out that way.
3: All right. So the mistake I made last year was not taking off. What was it? January 2nd was a Friday, I believe.
4: Yes.
3: I'm like, yeah, I'll do like, you know, a soft launch. I'll come back in after taking some time off for the holidays and work that Friday and not burn a vacation day. Horrible mistake. Nobody was here. Nobody was going to work. All like right. Nothing. It felt like, you know, you're broadcasting during the apocalypse. Now, Christmas is on a Friday this year. And that means New Year's Day is on a Friday. Yeah, I think I'm going to use up more of my days in the summer and not take those full 2 weeks. Like, do you really need to be off? Now, Fred, you've got travel situations and all that stuff. I don't think we're going anywhere. But you really need to be off, like, Monday the 21st and the 22nd and the 23rd. Christmas Eve isn't even until Thursday.
4: Mm.
3: Like, that seems like if I'm home... We're not going anywhere. Like, what am I doing? That's a lot of...
2: I agree with you. If you're home and you're not doing anything, because that's what I'm... Memorial Day, I'm not doing anything. So I'm coming in. The thing is that my kids are much better at my parents' house pre-Christmas than they are post-Christmas.
3: Hmm.
2: Because there is that anticipation
3: and
2: of Christmas.
3: They're still being on their best behavior for Santa.
4: Of course.
2: It's almost like
4: elf on a shelf.
2: I think that behavior does still resonate. It's obviously not for the same reasons, but they get excited for Christmas still. So they will like deal with like not having a lot to do and like watching a Christmas movie in the theater room at night rather than, and then after Christmas, like all hell breaks loose. So, yeah. I'll probably leave the Saturday before Christmas and then leave like the Monday or Sunday, it's Monday because it's the football. The Monday after Christmas, that's probably what I'll do. I'll spend 9 days down there, which there is fine. Here is different when they're here, but down there there's plenty of room, and it's essentially our house too. So that right there. Is that's 1-2. We don't get Christmas Eve off, so that's 8 days vacation right there. Kaboom.
3: That's a long visit. That's 10 days, Fred.
4: Mm.
3: 19th to the 28th, depending on when you leave. I'd leave early on the 28th is all I can tell you.
2: Well, I'm going to leave. I'll leave the 21st. Yeah, maybe I'll leave the 21st.
3: Yeah.
2: Maybe that's what I'll do.
3: Travel will be better.
2: Okay.
3: Because, yeah, everyone's going to be getting out of town.
4: The weekend before Christmas?
3: That 19th, yeah.
4: Yeah, I would agree.
2: Well, I'm not leaving the 19th. No, I'm not doing that.
4: No.
3: Oh, I thought you said the Saturday before Christmas. Okay.
2: Oh, maybe I did. Okay, yeah. I would leave the 20th. Maybe I'll leave the 21st.
3: Okay. All right, I like that better for you.
2: Thank you.
3: Uh-huh. All right, good.
2: So the 22nd, 23rd, 24th.
3: Now, okay. John,
5: yes,
3: will you be driving to Philadelphia for Christmas?
5: I'm sure we are, yes. I think we're leaving, but we're not leaving until the 20th. No, wait. 22nd, I think
3: Fourth?
5: We're leaving. The 22nd, driving down, because Tuesday would be easier.
2: You've already decided to drive.
5: Yes, believe it or not. We were going to drive. I was in Philadelphia this last weekend. We were going to take the train. Mm. I suggested the train. So we looked online. Train tickets were insanely expensive. Flights were worse to go to Philadelphia when we looked 3 weeks ago.
3: Yeah.
5: So I don't. So we had to drive this time. But yes, we discussed driving already down for Christmas. So going to London this summer, so that's good.
2: Well, yeah, it's all the same. That's right. One makes
5: drive.
2: Up for the other.
3: Well, I'm glad you're not driving to London. Why are you going to London?
5: Hopefully to see Wimbledon for a day. Take the kids; they've never been to London, so I figured it'd be a nice experience for them.
3: Can't hide money with this one.
2: Well, Wimbledon,
3: France, London.
2: I've looked into Wimbledon before.
5: Mm-hmm.
2: Very expensive.
5: Yes. Right now, our plan, because we could not get tickets online or through any other avenue, is to stand in line early one day for grounds passes. Get there early, stand in line for grounds passes, and try and do that. We were told that the second Monday is the time to go because all the courts are in action that day. So
3: if I were spending the money on a trip to London,
5: yes,
3: with the, you know, with the airfare and the hotel,
5: mm-hmm,
3: doing two rooms,
5: yes,
3: okay, good two for
5: rooms.
3: You.
5: Once again, money, lots of it.
3: I know, apparently.
5: Yeah.
3: I think I'd spring for the tickets. How much are they?
5: They were like 600 euro for one person. When I looked online, it was insane the amount of money you would have to spend to get tickets for a seat on one of those courts.
3: I don't know. Just the idea of like getting up early and then going and standing. How long is that line that you guys stand?
5: It's going to be very long.
3: And you're not guaranteed tickets.
5: No, you're not.
3: No. Yeah. I don't know. I don't have. I don't have
5: better than 2,400 euro for one day.
3: I don't have Wallach money, so I can't.
5: Yeah.
3: I can't.
2: Well,
3: really.
2: It's dual income. Did you drive down to Philadelphia this last weekend?
5: Yes, I did.
2: Well, so you're accruing all this money from saving on airfare.
5: Yes, that's right.
2: So you should use that and put it towards. You should budget. Your wife is a CPA, correct?
5: An actuary, close enough. Yes.
2: All right. Now we're in the weeds.
5: Trust me.
2: All right.
5: I
2: so
5: understand.
2: Something involving the money and,
5: yes,
2: and things of that.
5: That's right.
2: She's an accountant.
5: Yes.
2: Okay.
5: Kind of.
2: I'm sure. Well, she's not a financial advisor.
5: No.
2: So she's
5: a pension actuary, and I've known my wife 20 years, and I still can't adequately describe it, so let's just leave it there.
3: Are you saving $2,500 between not flying to Philadelphia this past time and at Christmas?
2: And spring break. So
3: right.
2: That's three times.
3: You've saved $5,000 by driving those three time.
5: So why not keep it in the plus instead of coming out even?
3: Spend half of it and get four tickets to Wimbledon ahead of time and not have to worry about standing in line like a mook.
5: Like a what?
3: Like a jabroni.
5: I see. I'm not spending $600, especially my kids take or leave Wimbledon. They're like, okay, let's go.
3: Tell them to stay in the hotel.
2: Home.
3: Yes.
5: No. It's a family trip. I'm not leaving them in a hotel
3: drag
5: room.
3: Drag them to something they
5: yes.
3: don't want to do and spend $1,200 to do it.
5: It's one of those experiences they need to go through. They need to go to Wimbledon. They needed to go to Paris. They didn't enjoy every second of the time we were in Paris. They like seeing their aunt and cousins out in Luxembourg, but they could take or leave Paris. But it's one of those things that kids need to experience.
3: Look,
5: if it's possible.
3: I dragged
2: yes,
3: mine.
2: Yes, they need to go to Wimbledon.
3: I dragged
5: yes.
3: mine to St. Andrews. Do you know how much the kids' passes were for the practice round that we went to?
5: No.
3: Zero.
5: Really?
3: Free.
5: Oh.
3: That's what you drag your kids to.
2: That's
3: because
2: golf is so inclusive. That's the that's the thing.
3: Yeah.
2: Is it's real
3: yeah.
2: inclusive vibe. All right, Jonathan. Well, it sounds like you've failed another trip. that you're going to London to go to Wimbledon and you can't even do that right.
5: The driving back yesterday was a fail. That's for sure. Not good.
2: Oh, I find that difficult to believe,
5: yeah,
2: John.
5: Not good.
3: Go well.
5: Yeah.
2: No, I find that difficult to believe.
3: So we went and saw the Devil Wears Prada 2.
2: I saw the Devil Wears Prada 2
5: as well.
2: How
5: was that experience?
3: Marred by the fact that I told Marcy ahead of time that Fred saw the first one and didn't understand what the big deal was with the boss.
5: Uh-huh.
3: And I think it just threw her off mentally, and she wasn't able to enjoy the sequel, much less the rest of the weekend, trying to...

0: I can see why they did this.
1: Well, the first Devil Wears Prada was a woman that worked at Vogue and was writing about Anna Wintour, the editor of Vogue. Mm-hmm. So she writes that, and it's this massive sensation, and it becomes a hit film. I have a feeling the publishing company said, write another. And then she didn't have any more stories because The Devil Wears Prada ends with her leaving Vogue.
0: Right.
1: So then she had to invent a story of which she starts working at Vogue again. And that never happened in real life.
0: Yeah.
1: So you can't be as biting. So I have a feeling it wasn't nearly as good a book. I'm assuming there was a book. There had to have been, right? She had to have written a sequel to that. And it's not worth looking up. But and I think in fairness to the studio, they realized there was not much of a story. So they said, we'll put this in Milan and we'll have beautiful, areas of Milan. We'll make it a kind of unnecessary tip of the cap to the fashion industry.
0: I loved all the cameos of the fashion people. I thought that was...
2: You recognized all of them, did you?
1: I didn't catch them. I didn't even know they were doing that.
0: The woman who looks like some kind of like a lion gargoyle, she's got to be some kind of
1: a fashion... That's a Versace, I would imagine.
0: I would think so, too. But let me tell you something, Fred. And I can say this now because, A, she doesn't listen, and, B, if she does, not at this hour. That Anne Hathaway... Always been a fan, but I am fully all in, all chips pushed to the center of the table. Now, part of the problem this causes at home, she's a brunette, and Marcy has accurately identified me as someone who has a thing for brunettes.
1: Mm-hmm.
0: She, of course, blonde her
1: yes.
0: whole life.
1: Yes.
0: What is it with you and the brunettes? Well, it's different from what I have, number one.
1: Right, of course.
0: Yeah,
1: right.
0: That's, like that, yes. that's number one. But... Yeah. It's that whole like Jennifer Connelly vibe. Who's the woman from Groundhog Day?
2: I know who you're talking about.
3: McDowell.
0: Andy McDowell.
2: Thank you.
0: Oh, when she had her fastball in St. Elmo's Fire. Oh,
2: mm-hmm.
0: that long brunette hair, Anne Hathaway. Yep, absolutely.
1: So I went to the Devil Wears Prada with someone who asked me if I found Anne Hathaway attractive, mm-hmm. and I said, not really. Mm-hmm. And that was a big bone of contention.
0: Oh. Is the person brunette?
1: No.
0: Who asked you? Oh.
2: Well, I don't understand why
1: I don't know.
2: Someone would
1: like
2: be
1: all
2: offended.
1: Brunettes just have to... That's the only feature of people that men are attracted
0: for women,
1: to?
0: No, for women, it's all about a hair color, yeah, and if you like one
1: they're
0: the
1: well
0: other.
1: Off on that.
2: What a bizarre answer. No, someone be put off by the fact that you don't like Anne Hathaway.
1: They weren't put off like you're an a-hole. They were just like, they became like enamored or not infatuated or enamored. Those are just the way they felt about me.
0: Mm.
1: They became... like kind of obsessed with why.
2: Okay.
1: And I'm like, you have to understand, I don't find her unattractive. You asked her, this is that like office about the lady from the boxing movie. When they're arguing about Jennifer, to the Clint Eastwood boxing movie with the female boxer.
0: Oh, Hilary Swank.
1: When they're arguing about Hilary Swank.
2: Yeah. Million Dollar Baby.
1: Yeah. I mean, this is an old thing, too. But I'm like, you have to understand, obviously she's like an attractive woman. You asked if I thought she was hot. When you say hot during a movie, you're talking about incredibly gorgeous beyond, this stunning beauty that would be overwhelming, the Victoria Silverstead that Hardy and I both met.
0: Yeah, that's the gold standard.
1: But if it's an industry full of famous people that are famous for their beauty for pretty much, and then you're going, do you think they're hot? I mean, the standard is, if Anne Hathaway was here, I'm sure I would go like, wow, she's the prettiest woman here. But
0: honestly,
1: if she was in Boston, I'd probably give her everything I had because... I mean, in Boston, it would be overwhelming how good looking she was.
0: I've told you this before, Fred. The Victoria Silvstedt thing—that's the only time I've really gotten in trouble with my wife, who was at the time just my girlfriend or fiance, whatever it was, because she heard me on the air interviewing Victoria Silvstedt. She was at one of the UFC weigh-ins, and she could tell I wasn't joking around, and I was really that infatuated with her. And I was saying,

0: things like, do you need immigration status of some kind? Do you need citizenship? I will marry you. We can do it today. This is Las Vegas. We can go down to a chapel. You know, let's get this done because you are the most beautiful creature I've ever seen walk in this earth. What do I need to do to be with you for the rest of my life? I'm willing to make the commitment right now.
1: Did she move away quickly?
0: No, she was very flattered, and I was very charming. But yeah, when Marcy heard that, she's like, "What was that?" I'm like, "What? I love her. I don't know. I can't help."
1: She's uncomfortably beautiful.
2: Yeah, that's sort of odd that she would be jealous about that. Like, she wouldn't go, "Oh, you were talking to someone who is, you know, the playmate of the year, that's like transcended Playboy because of her beauty, one of the like." Handful, legitimately.
0: I think because she had never heard me like gush over someone like that before. Because we had like, you know, hot girls on all the time in Vegas.
2: Yes, and it but was this just is. Like... But again, I'm making the point that this is. So there's 12 women that are centerfolds in Playboy every year. One's Playmate of the Year. Fine. So out of that, one in 20. So every 20 years, one of them, Anna Nicole Smith, Pamela Anderson and Victoria Silverstead, become like iconic, and you happen to be in the presence of one of them. So say every 10 years. So you in the presence of one of the 10 most beautiful, three most beautiful women that have been in Playboy over the course of 30 years, which is like the American male standard of beauty at the time. And she somehow thought that got jealous as if, that there was no reasoning for this, and that you somehow were like not appreciative of her because she's not one of the three hottest girls that was ever in Playboy.
0: I think it was the emotion, and it was the marriage proposal. It was probably at a point where I had not yet proposed marriage, and I
1: I can see how that might be a problem.
2: I don't know.
1: If it's like if you heard her like interviewing Brad Pitt, and she was like, "Oh my God, you're so good looking," would you have been like, "What's going on?" No, you would have been like, "Wow."
0: Well, she
1: Brad
0: wouldn't
1: Pitt's
0: say
1: really
0: that, Fred.
1: Oh, okay. I'm sorry. You're probably right. I was putting it in my own perspective. Yeah. If I heard someone I was interested in interviewing Brad Pitt, and they were doing like an interview where for people to hear, and they were like, "Oh, wow, you're really good looking," I would think, "Well, that's a fact. People find Brad Pitt to be the
0: Did you ever date someone in the media?
1: Yeah. But like someone who interviewed people.
0: Yeah, someone who was like on TV or on the radio or anything like that, or you know, a YouTuber, an influencer.
1: Well, yeah.
0: What about you ever date a podcaster?
1: I've dated influencers. I've dated. No, she just was in magazines. I've dated women that worked for magazines. I have not dated anyone that was on the radio or on television. No, I have not. Dated. I've gone out with women that were on television.
0: Right.
1: But I've never like been in a relationship that was long term with anyone that was on television. I've been in a couple of relatively short relationships with women that have been on television.
0: Right.
1: Or were on television. But Johnny knows.
0: Like Jeopardy contestants?
1: No, they were, they hosted college quiz shows. No, did you ever see...
0: Fear Factor Extreme?
1: Do you ever see Love on the Spectrum?
0: Oh.
1: No, the host.
0: Oh, okay. All right.
1: Where were you going with that? No, what I do is I fish in Love is Blind.
0: Yeah.
1: Is that with blind people or is that just you can't see? It's for blind people. I'm making a self-effacing joke with Love is Blind.
0: Yes,
1: let's say they were blind.
0: I don't know.
1: I'm saying it could only date someone who's blind because I'm ugly. That's what I was trying to get at there.
0: I gotcha.
1: It was self-effacing.
0: Yes.
1: Nothing against blind people. All right, very good. We'll be back in just a moment. That wasn't a bad joke. The way I explained it, I would think if I was listening to that, that whole thing was kind of funny. Bad placement. Argue. Unless that's like home run. No, I disagree.
0: Nailed it.
1: I rarely disagree with the placement of that, and I'll have to say that I disagree with the placement of that. Love on the Spectrum was interesting, and then Love is Blind, and then turning it into I'm not trying to offend blind people. I'll stick with. Not my worst. All right, when we come back, the Red Sox have played. Now you know who's in the NBA conference finals. It's all been said and done, and we'll have that for you in just a moment.
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0: Hey, we are Toucher and Hardy. Hardy, what happened yesterday?
1: Red Sox playing in Atlanta, taking on the Braves. Brian Bayo on the mound, first inning, kaboom!
2: High fly ball, left field deep. He smoked that. Duran turns and see you later.
0: Oh, I don't like that.
2: Riley with his seventh of the year, a three-run homer to put the Braves in front right away in the first inning.
1: What? Don't smoke it. What are you wagging your finger at, John?
3: It's unusual for Bayo to actually be pitching the first inning, you remember.
1: Well, had openers.
3: They had openers the last two outings, and was very, very good. But you put him in the first inning, and all of a sudden he forgets how to pitch. Mm. That seems to me to be a problem.
0: By the way, what happened last night is brought to you by Leonard Hair Transplant Associates, where your hair doesn't have to be a game of what happened. So change your lettuce and change your life with Dr. Matthew Lopresti at 1-800-GET-HAIR.
3: But, you know, hell, he has a 7 ERA for the year, so what do I know?
1: Yeah,
0: don't trade him for Trout.
3: No.
1: Three-run homer in the first, and then,
0: John didn't want to trade him.
3: I didn't. Not for Trout. No, I did not.
1: Last week you said that?
0: Yeah.
3: Yes. Last week, Duran and Bale for Trout. Trout has 4 years. Do you really want to go through this? Trout has 4 years left on his contract. He's injured a lot. He's 34. No, I did not want to do that. It didn't make a lot of sense.
0: But you specifically didn't want to trade Bayo.
3: Yes. I said it would be very tough on me to give up on young pitching. Now, with hindsight, after yesterday, that does not look like a very good take.
0: John's baseball takes grounded day to day.
3: But I'm going to stick with it for now.
1: I must have zoned out when you were the can't move Brian Bayo.
3: I did. I said
1: week.
3: I hate to
1: Holy
3: give up
1: crap.
3: On young pitching, and I Jesus God.
1: Okay.
3: All right. He had looked really good the two previous outings when I said that.
1: Well, he looked good in the second inning when he only gave up two more runs. You know, it wasn't a really didn't have another big hit that he allowed until the fourth.
2: And Mike Yastrzemski with a high fly to the corner, drifting back Abreu, turning around, and that ball is gone. Now he's having himself another big day against the Red Sox. His second home run of the year, a solo drive to start the inning, and it is 6-0.
3: He only gave up the two homers.
0: Maybe take
1: only 7 runs in 5 innings.
3: I don't know what your problem is.
1: His ERA was 7. It was around 7 to begin with.
3: Yes.
1: Not a big deal.
0: John's taking a solo drive this Christmas down to his in-laws' house, like he did.
3: That's more than likely, yes.
0: Yeah, because the kids are going to go before him.
3: Yeah.
1: Kids are going to fly. They've been saving up their lawn mowing money. We're not doing this again. Red Sox would get on the board.
2: We'll line that one to right field. It's going to settle down in fair ground and bounce to the corner.
1: Hell yeah.
2: Here comes Connor Wong. They're going to wave him in, trying to score. Here's the throw to the plate. It's late. And the Red Sox, at the very least, break up the shutout.
3: Right.
2: Sogard with a day saver. RBI double to make it 8-1.
3: Yeah, that was at the top of the ninth inning when it was 8-0. Why are you playing that?
1: Hell yeah.
0: It's a day saver.
3: Okay. Yeah.
0: You save the day. They would have been shut out and humiliated.
3: Oh, my God.
0: That's a big run for, the team.
3: That's one. Yep.
1: And that would be all they would get.
0: Well, that seems to be a kind of and non-sarcastically, that seems to be kind of a pattern. One run.
3: Yeah.
0: Two runs.
3: Uh-huh.
0: Three runs. Even in wins, 3 runs. One, two, three.
1: Yeah.
0: You can't ask for too many more than 3 runs.
3: They played 47 games now, and I think 30 of those games they've scored 3 or less.
0: Yeah, that's not good for professional baseball.
3: No.
1: So 5 runs in the 3-game set with the Phillies, 6 runs scored against the Braves. They lose both series, 2-1, and Brian Bayo stating the obvious after the game yesterday.
4: Yeah, I felt good physically, just I wasn't able to control the strike zone or throw strikes.
1: Yeah.
3: Oh, physically, though, you felt great.
1: Can't throw strikes.
0: Well, the thing is that if you're him, you got to feel kind of good about it because you didn't, no matter what you did, you were going to lose. Or you certainly weren't going to get the win.
3: It's true.
0: Unless you threw like a perfect game, there was no way you were going to get, there was no way you were going to win that game. So might as well get it out of your system this game.
3: How about this? The offense is so bad. And this is a stat from Tyler Milliken, who just left this radio station for other opportunities. But Tyler Milliken had a stat yesterday. The Red Sox have been down by 3 runs or more 18 times this season. Want to guess how many wins they have after falling behind by three?
0: None.
3: That would be correct. Hmm. They have yet to win a game when they've fallen behind by three runs or more.
0: Well, I'm looking at the lineup they trotted out yesterday. I find that very difficult to believe.
3: Right. Yep.
1: Real murderers, bro.
3: Well, again, it's actually a good thing that Trevor Story is now on the injured list for the next couple of months, because Sogard is an upgrade offensively. You know, just for a roster spot, a spot in the lineup, he's an upgrade. But Duran, Story, and Caleb Durbin are three of the worst 10 hitters in Major League Baseball.
0: Duran's another guy that John didn't want to give up on for Mike Trout, by the way, last week.
3: I emphasized Bale over Duran. Duran, I'm fine with letting go. That's fine. He's 30. That's fine.
0: There's an odd... Yeah, yes, he is 30 and not very good.
3: No.
0: But he had a good year 2 years ago.
1: Where were you last summer when we were talking about trading Duran every other day? Were you on board then?
3: Yes. We had talked about the surplus of outfielders and Duran, who is extremely awkward in left, and that's the only place he can play because Rafael is a gold glove in center. Yes, I was on board with trading Duran at that point.
0: I don't care if Duran was a gold glove left fielder. He can't hit.
3: No.
0: Duran has got some kind of hold over people around here. And a team that everyone craps on constantly, Duran is kind of...
1: He's the off-limits guy.
0: Yeah, he kind of has made himself someone that's beyond reproach. He's not very good. He's become this... just for the Red Sox, he's become this like untradeable commodity, which is interesting. Considering you've turned your team over to all... I understand Anthony's hurt, but this is the plan. And Anthony, if he could throw the ball, which he seems to have rectified a little bit, is supposed to be a five-tool kid.
3: He's a decent outfielder, yes.
0: Yes. But he was supposed to be five tools, correct?
3: Yeah.
0: He was supposed to be, like usually the kids that are considered prodigies at 21 are usually five-tool kids. So I would imagine he is. And so then you put him in the outfield, which means you don't need Duran. And you could have gotten something for Duran at the trade deadline last year, but you were too busy getting Dusty May. That was your big acquisition at the trade deadline.
3: It is remarkable how bad this GM is.
0: But you also got Hicks. You got him. And then you got some jabroni that you traded for May.
3: Harrison. You got Kyle Harrison, who you traded for Caleb Durbin, who is the worst hitter in Major League Baseball at this moment.
0: Yeah, he's not a very good GM, and that is a fact. Because anything that they've done that has been a positive outside of trading for Sonny Gray, which I could have done, or trading for, what's his face, the lefty, I could have done that too.
3: Matz?
0: No. This offseason, signing. I apologize. Okay. Signing Ranger Suarez.
3: Yes.
0: I apologize, not trading. Signing Ranger Suarez. I could have done that too. So you understand what I'm saying? These are not like incredible moves. Everything he's done has been terrible. He's assembled a lineup that's terrible.
3: By the way, Kyle Harrison, the guy they traded, 4-1 with an ERA of just over 2 in Milwaukee this season.
0: He's also playing in Milwaukee, where I think things would go a little bit better during the regular season.
3: Once he gets to the playoffs, different ballgame.
0: That's when talent usually rises to the top.
3: Yes.
0: In fairness, it's a little difficult to ask Milwaukee to compete against, I don't know, Los Angeles. It's a little difficult to ask them to go and, I mean, it's one thing to win the Central.
3: Yeah.
0: Which I'm not positive they will this year because the Cubs decided that they want to spend money again. So we'll see.
1: Red Sox open up 3-game set in Kansas City tonight. Sonny Gray to the mound opposite Lugo. Julio Lugo. Oh.
0: Well, the Cardinals took 2 of 3 from Kansas City.
3: I thought he was retired.
5: Yeah, me too. Well, he passed away.
0: the Cardinals have just body blowed the Royals 2 out of 3. So yeah. you're getting a nice seasoned Royals team returning home.
3: The Royals might sweep this series. They'll take 2 out of 3. One of those two. The Red Sox can't score more than 1 or 2 runs a game.
0: So the people in St. Louis were very, like, you know, no one was going to games because, you know, they sucked. And then now they've been like, okay. But they had this college team that was in town for a series come to the game Friday night, and they stuck them in left field or right field. Yeah. And they all took their shirts off. and like made all this noise. So the next game, a bunch of people bought tickets in the right field stands and they all took their shirts off. Mm-hmm. And like, because the manager of the Cardinals bought them all tickets for the series. He bought the kids all tickets. So now it's a whole thing where they're like very loud and boisterous and they do soccer chants and they take their shirts off.
3: Mm-hmm.
0: But it's almost entirely men. Because the section, it's really weird because the section is, I would say, 99.9% men. And it's the whole right field, a whole section of right field. So it's like, you know, hundreds and hundreds of seats. And it's all dudes with their shirts off. I just don't know how they orchestrated it that no women would be in there.
1: No.
0: Because I kept going, where are the cans?
1: Right. Mm-hmm.
3: Sure.
0: And how do you justify arresting a woman for taking her shirt off if a bunch of men have their shirts off?
1: Nipples are nipples.
0: And they're for making milk, which was told to me at one appearance when I had women take their shirts off. There was a band with a female singer, and she said, breasts are for milk, which I just found delightful.
1: Yeah.
0: I couldn't stop laughing.
1: Yeah.
0: Well, she didn't want to be a part of my shenanigans. All right, we'll be back.
1: By the way, did you know Julio Lugo, as Adam 12 referenced, died?
0: I did not.
5: Yeah, a couple years ago.
1: 2021.
5: Yeah.
1: Now, in 2015, he was arrested in the Dominican Republic for kidnapping a couple and holding them at gunpoint.
0: That seems problematic.
1: He claimed that an architect had stolen money that Lugo had provided to finance a tourism-related development.
0: No, that's a Brady Bunch.
1: With the architect?
0: Yeah, you remember the one where they go to King's Park or whatever, the island, the amusement park, and Mike has to kidnap the couple because they lost their plans?
1: Yeah.
0: Yeah.
1: Well, those charges were dropped, but then Lugo sadly passed away of a heart attack in 2021, the day before his 46th birthday.
0: I wonder if he did cocaine. Mm-hmm. All right, so we'll be back in just a moment.
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3: Red Sox lost to Atlanta yesterday 8-1. Brian Bayo allowed 7 runs in 5 innings to take the loss. The Sox road trip continues in Kansas City tonight. Sonny Gray will pitch. Oklahoma City's Shea Gilgeous-Alexander voted the NBA MVP for a second straight year. Nikola Jokic, the runner-up, the Celtics' Jaylen Brown, 6th in the balloting. Last night, Cleveland beat the Pistons in Detroit 125-94 in Game 7. They're through to the Eastern Conference Finals. They'll play the Knicks in Game 1 tomorrow night. And in golf, Aaron Rye is your winner of the PGA Championship by 3 shots over Jon Rahm. 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
0: We are Toucher and Hardy, and Hardy, there is a big-time golf event happening coming up here in just a matter of days.
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0: All right, Hardy, and now
1: have
0: we
1: you know, been practicing?
0: I have not. I have not hit a golf ball. Now, are we?
1: That's great.
0: Well, I know. I really should get on that. Is there a? We know who's in the conference finals now.
1: Yes,
0: in the NBA.
1: Yes. Game 7 last night in Detroit in a series where Cleveland had not managed a road win in this postseason until Game 5 against Detroit. And it looked like they were going to run away with it. Then Detroit got themselves a road win in Cleveland, forcing the Game 7 last night back at home. What are the odds? Cleveland going to be able to pull off a second road win in the postseason in a Game 7 against the top-seeded Pistons?
2: Mitchell to the half-court line. Donovan unloads. Banked it in! He banked it in to close out the quarter! Donovan Mitchell from half-court. How about that? 47 feet away.
1: Yeah, and that was your ball game. So I went to bed at halftime, and it was a good thing that I did because the Cavaliers would end up extending their lead to as much as 35 in this game. Pistons absolutely useless on offense. Looked a lot like the Celtics, trying to move the ball around, not getting any good looks, missing all kinds of shots, and they're all done. So now it is the Cleveland Cavaliers who will face the New York Knicks in the Eastern Conference Finals.
0: Yes, they weren't good at shooting.
1: No.
0: That was a problem.
3: That's a problem,
0: for them.
3: Yeah.
1: Very bad. Very bad.
0: Very bad from anywhere. From the free throw line, from the field, from 3-point, everywhere. And they didn't play very good defense.
1: But before we talk about anything else, Fred, we have to talk about what happened yesterday, where John Wallach was on Friday witnessing the greatness for himself. Aaron Rye, trying to become the first Englishman to win the PGA Championship in over 100 years. Back to when
0: I
1: it was...
0: know. It's been gnawing at me.
1: Well, the inaugural and the second PGA Championships were both won by an English player, but back then it was match play. In the stroke play era for over 100 years, no English-born player had won the PGA Championship. Aaron Rye, with a two-stroke lead, coming down the back stretch, the last par three of the tournament, he finds himself some 70 feet away with a birdie putt.
14: Aaron Rye has just hit a beautiful birdie putt on 17, and he drains it from 50 feet. Aaron Rye is unstoppable.
1: Well, it's more than 50.
3: Yeah.
14: He is 9 under par.
3: Shush.
1: Wasn't 50.
3: 68 feet. In
0: shush.
3: Fact.
1: Thank you. That was the absolute coffin nail for anyone who is chasing, including the likes of John Rahm, that Smalley kid who looked like maybe he had something going but managed to double bogey earlier in the round and kind of played himself out of contention. Rory McIlroy, too little too late, along with Patrick Reed. Aaron Rye, not only winning the tournament but winning his first major championship, the two-gloved bandit, wearing those FootJoy all weathers, all seasons, doesn't matter. Get both those gloves on my hand. Unless he's in a bunker, then he only wears one.
0: I fear how fame is going to affect him.
1: You know what, Fred? He, as was described endlessly by Jim Nance when they were filling a lot of time, there's two groups left on the course after Rye finished his round.
3: Right.
1: And, you know, short of one of these guys getting a hole-in-one on 17 and then eagling 18.
3: Rahm was already done, too. He was the next closest guy, and he was already finished before Rye, correct?
1: No.
3: He wasn't.
1: No.
3: Okay.
1: No.
3: I'm wrong.
1: No.
3: Okay.
1: No. There were two groups left on the course. They had a lot of time to kill, and Nance was talking a lot about how Aaron Rye, one of the most well-liked guys on the tour. Ask any player, any caddy, any clubhouse attendant. They all say, salt of the earth, this Aaron Rye.
0: Not for long.
1: Special player.
0: I think that it's going to...
1: Special, but if more importantly, special person.
0: I mean, how many people have we seen after they win the PGA get put into this, you know, crazy media frenzy and you know, they get in over their head. It's that... I mean, how many of them have OD'd and died, you know, within months of winning the PGA? It's like the same thing that happens to people that win the lottery. You know, a lot of negative befalls them.
1: Well, you can pray
0: for him.
1: First of all, you can look no further than what's his name? John Daly. That was his big breakthrough win. I think he won the PGA before he won the Open Championship.
0: And that's why he became famous, too, was just winning the PGA.
1: But the cautionary tales of other PGA Championship winners from the last 25 years, Rich Beam, Shawn Michael.
0: R.I.P.
3: McKeel.
1: Yang Yong-un.
3: What?
1: Apparently.
3: What year was that?
1: 2009.
0: Well, he took over, and now he's the head of North Korea.
1: Jimmy Walker.
3: Hey.
0: And we all know him. He's nothing after good times.
1: And now Aaron Rye from somewhere in England.
0: Well, anyway. Kid, keep your head on straight.
1: Yeah.
0: Because it's about to get nuts. You got that PGA. It's going to be like Rossini-esque. Rossini saw Springsteen in New York City over the weekend.
3: Yep.
0: With her husband.
1: Oh, yeah.
0: And they went out with a bunch of other people. They were having cocktails beforehand. It didn't look like anything was wrong. They were sitting across from each other at the table. Good for that guy. Sticking in that thing publicly.
1: By the way, I placed one bet on the PGA Championship.
3: Okay.
1: And I waited until the round had started yesterday. I'm looking at the leaderboard. Smalley's up there still on top of the leaderboard, 6 under par, and a big group of players at 5 under. And I just log on and I'm looking. And I said, who's going to give me the best money? And one of these guys who are, you know, within a stroke or two. Huh. Aaron Rye. All right. I'll go ahead and do that. Take my 30% profit boost. Boom.
3: Nice.
1: And didn't cash it out early.
3: Wow.
1: Actually held on to that thing.
3: Good for you.
1: That makes up a little bit for all the money I lost on the Masters, which was plenty.
0: Look at this is the life of Hardy. I mean, this is the glamorous life of Hardy.
1: Look at all these red symbols over here. These are all of my past bets, okay? Do you see anything but red?
0: It's all red, I can confirm.
1: It's all red, and then, boom, green, Aaron Rye. Thank you.
0: Let me see how much you put down on that Sunday.
3: How much of a dent did you make in your losses? Give me percentage-wise by scoring big with Rye yesterday.
1: I'll cover my Masters bets.
3: Oh, good.
0: That's a nice little win.
3: There you go.
0: I'll tell you this, is that I could just take you through my football season until the Super Bowl, and you would see nothing but red. Almost impossible the amount of losing I did. You know, there were a couple flyer low-level bets that I just did for fun. But a lot of these were well thought out.
1: Oh, yeah. Yeah.
0: Well thought out. Like, you know, like $100 bets, which for me is like, you know, 100 units or whatever my units are.
3: Oh, God. Don't start.
0: So 100 is like a big bet for me, right? Like, that's like kind of like probably as high as I go.
1: Yeah.
0: I'm sure there's been exceptions, but I don't bet like thousands
1: of
0: dollars.
1: That's like 5 units.
0: Yeah, for me, that's like 5 units. So, you know, like, so like, I can't, let's not just say it's all like, you know, Breece Hall 3 touchdown props or anything like that. And they all weren't like things I wanted to have happen either. They were things I thought were going to happen. And until the Super Bowl, I might have lost, no joke, 39 out of 40 bets because I stopped betting until the Super Bowl. I didn't bet for like the last, I was just like, this isn't even any fun. It's not like I was losing enough money that it was like crippling me, but I was like, why am I doing this anymore? This isn't fun. Like, I don't care if I win now.
1: Yeah.
0: And I don't care if I lose. It's just more humiliating or anything just because it makes me feel dumb.
1: By the way, Rye started the tournament at a 290-1 long shot.
0: Jeez.
1: To win.
0: Oof. I think I thought I saw Rye. I saw it in him. I've been watching him. I was watching him hit balls. He was looking good. He showed up on time. I knew that he didn't get a 2-stroke penalty, so I knew he had something there. All right, we'll be back in just a moment. Hardy does a golf show. No, don't worry. We're not going to play anything golf-related. But he had a special caller who, for a greenskeeper, had a lot to say. So we will have that for you in just a moment.
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3: Red Sox are now 9-10 under interim manager Chad Tracy after losing to the Braves yesterday 8-1 just north of Atlanta. Tracy saw Brian Bale get tagged for 7 runs over the first 5 innings.
15: Just for me, the in and out of the zone early. The tough part is he had Riley 1-2. He's a pitch away from getting out of that inning and maybe settling in, and just left a cutter in a bad spot. But I think the first few innings just struggled to work ahead in the count and got hurt for it.
3: The Braves did get a 3-run homer from Austin Riley in the first inning, and since the Sox have yet to win a game this season when trailing by 3 runs or more, that was pretty much it for their chances. They are now 11.5 games out of first place. They visit Kansas City tonight. Oklahoma City Thunder cornerstone Shai Gilgeous-Alexander won the NBA's MVP award for a second straight year last night. The Thunder host San Antonio tonight in game one of the Western Conference Finals. Back east, it'll be the Knicks against Cleveland. Cavaliers beat the Pistons in game 7 in Detroit last night, 125-94. Game 1 tomorrow night at Madison Square Garden. At the Stanley Cup playoffs, Montreal goes to Buffalo tonight for a Game 7, with the winners getting Carolina in the Eastern Conference Finals. And Aaron Rye won the PGA Championship yesterday by 3 shots over Jon Rahm. 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
0: And it's available in podcast form, so you can turn it on and check it out now.
1: Beaton, is the podcast up? Yes.
0: It's up. Okay. And so did you do it live this week?
1: Yeah.
0: Okay, so you did it live because it was the PGA.
1: Yeah.
0: So you got up in the morning.
1: Yeah.
0: You drove in.
1: No.
0: You did it from home.
1: Yes.
0: Okay. So
1: connected, using our wonderful technology. George was running the show back here.
0: Sweet. So Beaton isn't here. He just produces it from a distance.
1: He's the executive producer. He's got a whole staff.
0: No, is he paid for that?
1: I think it has been... explain to Beaton that part of his job is
3: it's all under one umbrella
1: of the Sports Hub Golf Club,
0: because there's a lot of discussion during the Sports Club.
1: I believe that it has been explained to Beaton that his job depends on him doing things like the Sports Hub Golf Club. Is that accurate, Beaton?
20: I would say there's sales attached to this golf club program, so it would make me a little hard to fire with me being involved in sales.
3: Wow.
0: What?
1: Are you selling the show?
20: No, but the show is sold, so if you know I'm
1: they told you
20: something that
1: you gotta do
20: sales.
1: you gotta do a lot of work around here, and if you want to keep your job, you also have to produce the golf show.
20: Yeah.
1: Is that right?
20: Yeah.
1: Okay, that's all I was saying.
3: You're not selling.
1: I don't know
3: anything.
1: Why he's invoking sales.
0: Because
1: it is,
0: it's a money making.
1: It is a cash cow.
0: It's a cash cow, is what it is.
3: Okay.
0: People want to be associated with it.
1: Yes.
0: So You know, one, two times a year, Hardy will show up in his basement to do the show live.
1: That's completely inaccurate.
0: Oh, three times this year.
1: Four.
0: No, because you're going to be out of town.
1: Damn it.
0: Three.
1: Three.
0: I pay attention. So three times. So you got two of the live ones out of the way. So you can catch Hardy live one more time.
3: Well done.
0: The British Open.
1: The Open Championship.
0: The British Open.
1: Open Championship.
0: So lo and behold, Hardy is live on the air on Sunday morning. And who calls in but our good friend, Fake Blind Scott.
1: Now, first of all, it's important to note that this is the final segment of the show. From the very beginning, before we even went on the air, the real Blind Scott was on hold.
0: Oh.
1: And wanted to call in.
0: Yeah, I opened up Outlook email on my computer at home, my laptop, and tried to figure out how to get rid of Blind Scott's messages coming in, and it failed me.
1: Well, I can still help you with that. But during the first segment, I mean, I can't, man. I'm cooking. You know, I'm going through not just, you know, what happened on moving day on Saturday, but I'm going through what the, you know, how did we get to this point? What happened in the first round? Where were the missteps early on that could cost, you know, these players a major championship?
3: It's important to give the final day some depth.
1: I'm in it, man. I'm in the zone. So I'm not taking calls in that first segment. We get toward the end of the show, and I hear that Fake Blind Scott is on the line. I say, okay, bump all other programming. George, who under the tutelage and instruction of Ryan Beaton, running the show back here, mm-hmm. I tell George, forget what we were going to bump back with here. Forget about John Rahm and his post-round comments from Saturday. We're going straight to Fake Blind Scott.
0: George, that's right. Run. Does George put anything about Facebook about being blessed for being on the golf show?
1: I haven't looked. I just logged on to Facebook for the first time in months. I see a message here from my Aunt Bonnie, who messaged me three times in 2 days. Including one that says, still waiting to hear from you. But you only had messaged me 3 days before that. This is 2 months ago. I'm going to have to reach out to Aunt Bonnie.
0: You're going to have to deal with Aunt Bonnie. All right, here we go.
1: Welcome back to the Sports Hub Golf Club.
0: Sports Hub Golf Club rocking.
1: Oh, yeah.
3: It's going hard.
1: This isn't your daddy's Sunday morning golf show.
0: This is for someone who puts a Bluetooth speaker in their cart when they play and rocks, Pandora's Loverboy list.
1: Yeah.
0: Loverboy channel.
1: Welcome back to the Sports Hub Golf Club. Let's get to the phones here. No, it's not Fred Toucher. It's someone even better. Fake Blind Scott.
0: Why did you invoke my name?
1: Because I had mentioned earlier that you were expected to call in, as you were expected to call in on Sunday of Masters weekend and did not.
0: It's funny. Nothing gets done on this station without me being mentioned.
1: Yeah.
0: I'm looming over everything.
1: No video gets posted. No.
0: No. I got
1: no song gets written.
0: Oh, no. Yeah. Oh. Oh, don't get me. I don't like that at all. Yeah.
2: Well, you'll be happy to know all those were deleted smartly. I don't know if it was
0: set a bit of a precedent. Anyway, if we're not going to talk about it, we're not going to talk about it. I don't want to be vague about it, but I didn't think any of you would like it either. I was pretty confident in that. All right, here we go.
1: Fake Blind Scott joining us now on the program this morning. Fake Blind Scott. What's happening this morning?
4: Good morning, Hardy. I heard you talking about golf, and that reminded me of the time Taylor Gooch threw a punch at me at the Carnoustie Golf and Jumanji Club, right? He was having dinner with a bunch of his golf buddies, and all I did was pat Nick Faldo on his head and tell him what a bunch of whimsical creatures the English are. And all of a sudden, it's sir, please this. And hey, these credentials have forged that. And release Rob Oppenheim's nipples at once, you know?

0: jam-packed call there from Fake Blind Scott as the round four of the PGA Championship. We'll be getting underway here shortly.
1: Yes.
2: He'd be buried in it.
0: He's buried in it.
1: Like an Alabama donkey. I'm buried in it.
3: He even Easter egged with the Beetle Bailey was omitted.
4: Blaze Bailey is omitted.
3: I
2: didn't even catch that.
3: Very
2: good job, 12.
1: Wow, that is an Easter egg.
2: That's really
1: well done,
2: good.
1: 12. All right, so while Hardy is doing his take from a distance of the PGA Tour, John, for one of the dozen or so times this year, drove down to suburban Philadelphia.
2: Yep.
1: How long the ride down?
2: The ride down was about 5.
1: How long the ride back?
2: Almost 6. It was bad. Yesterday, I don't know what it is, for whatever reason, no matter what time I come home, when you get off of 84 North to get onto the Mass Pike East, it's a parking lot. And it's a parking lot for about 25 minutes. And at the end of a very long trip, it's kind of annoying a little bit.
1: Yeah.
2: Yeah.
1: Yeah.
0: And it's not like you're getting close to the city. Out of 84, you're still way out there.
2: I'm 38 miles from my exit when I get onto 84, when I get onto the Pike Eastbound from 84. Yeah.
1: Yeah. And so you went through, you go through, what, how do you get through New York?
2: I go 84 South to the Merritt and then over the Tappan Zee Bridge into New Jersey.
1: Okay. And so I can imagine that at times is an issue.
2: The Merritt is a coin flip when you get to the southern end of it. Yes.
1: Yes.
0: When did you drive down on Friday?
2: We left Thursday right after work. So. Thursday about 11-ish.
1: Yeah, and it's good. Philadelphia is a good place to drive through because you're going through two of the, three if you count Boston, three of the largest metropolitan areas in the country.
0: That's smart. So you're rolling through, you're going over the Tappan Zee at about 2-3 in the afternoon, and then you're rolling into Philadelphia about 4. The traffic isn't bad.
1: Well, I can tell you, getting to Groton, and I have to go to Groton again today, that can take upwards of an hour and 40 minutes. So I can only imagine, going through not only Boston, but then New York and then Philadelphia. But in fairness, John doesn't have to go through Philadelphia because he goes to a house that's 20 miles outside.
2: Yes, we go around Philadelphia. Philadelphia traffic, not a problem.
1: Yeah.
2: Smart. Not a problem. And we got around New York, timed it just right, got around New York before it got bad.
1: So. John and his wife have been having problems, so they said, we got to do something romantic. And
2: it was
1: so,
2: a getaway, yes.
1: So they decided to go to Newtown Square, Pennsylvania. They said, let's go down to Newtown Square, Pennsylvania. We all know about it. We've all dreamed of going to Aeronymic Golf Club.
2: Aeronymic.
1: Sure. However you want to say it. And we all dreamed of going there, the hallowed grounds. And so John went down there with his beautiful bride, and they kicked it around the golf club for
0: now,
1: a couple
0: did you
1: days.
0: Buy tickets for this one, or were they too expensive like the Wimbledon tickets, and you had to stand in line on Friday morning and try and get standing room?
2: They were given to us by my father-in-law for our anniversary. We just had our wedding anniversary.
0: Oh, that's nice.
2: Yes.
1: Everything a freebie with you. Okay, so you were given those, and so you go down, and do you sleep in the same bedroom at the house, or do you sleep in separate beds? You sleep on a couch.
2: We slept in the same bed.
1: Ooh.
2: Same bed.
1: Okay.
2: Yeah.
1: Did you have to be married until they would allow that?
2: They did. They were kind of lax on those rules. Thank goodness.
0: He's still giving you gifts for your... You've been married for a long time.
2: Yes, 19 years.
1: I think the proximity to their house is probably what... was the idea, the germ of the idea.
2: It just seems... I prefer to think of it as a thoughtful gift, Fred.
1: No, I think that he probably went, oh, yeah... They like boring things. There's something happening right by our house.
0: It just seems odd that a father-in-law would be giving anniversary gifts. Mm-hmm. Like my father-in-law, while he was alive, he made it to the wedding, which I thought was nice of him. But I'm sure if, when pressed afterward, he wouldn't be able to tell you, when we got married or when the anniversary was.
1: That's weird, because the big, thing that I had to eat after the divorce was not getting the big anniversary gifts for my in-laws. That was the one thing that that's been the most difficult to deal with.
2: Yeah, dude, sorry. That's terrible.
1: Yeah, I mean, it just got grander and grander every year.
0: Right. Is it part of an ongoing dowry that he is
2: no
0: paying off?
2: No,
1: was
2: no.
1: this a special anniversary?

0: three?
1: No, it's number 19, so there's nothing special about 19.
2: Well, there is something special about all of them.
1: Of course.
2: All right.
1: Of course.
2: All right. So so you went down there and you drove and then you stayed at their home?
1: Yes. And then we went to the tournament. I'm not usually a stick around for 8 hours type of guy at a tournament, but
2: unless
1: we had a great time.
2: Your in-laws.
1: Right. We had a great time. We had a great time.
3: Did you go to the driving range?
1: Did not. Got there at 7:45 in the morning, so that was past driving range time. We wanted to see the action on the course. We got there at 7:45.
3: Past driving range time. That's peak driving range time.
1: I apologize. If only you were there, Hardy, to guide me in my endeavors, but you were not, so I kind of muddled through. Posted up on the 10th green, saw a lot of star power groups come through. Scotty Scheffler on that Friday missed a hole-in-one by about a foot and a half. I was there to watch that on 17 on Friday. And saw a bunch of guys play. Xander Schauffele hit a drive about 350 yards on the third hole. Piped it right down the middle of the fairway. I was standing there.
2: Did you get a stipend from your in-laws so you could enjoy food and beverage at the course?
1: Food and beverage was free for everybody. Not just me. It was really strange.
3: Is there per diem?
1: No. At food, you walk into these two different places where you could get the food, you know, hot dogs, hamburgers, and stuff like that.
3: These were nice passes you got, though.
1: No. It was for everybody, passes or no passes. Free food and beverage.
2: What were the lines like for that?
1: Long. Very long, yeah. But they moved quickly.
2: Okay, and was it free beer?
1: No. Beer and any alcohol you wanted, like at least $15 to $20.
2: Okay, but how come it was free food?
1: I don't know. That's interesting. The answer to that. It was weird. You'd walk in and you'd take all your stuff and then you'd turn around and look for the cashier and there was no cashier. Just
2: walked
1: out.
2: Are you sure you weren't stealing?
1: Positive.
2: Okay, you double checked?
1: Yes.
2: Okay,
3: so you say you camped behind the 10th green.
1: Yes, right next to the stands. Right on the rope, too. We got a good spot.
3: Did you walk the golf course?
1: Yes.
2: Put that around your neck.
1: For the most part.
3: In its entirety.
1: In its entirety, but we saw, I don't know, two-thirds of the holes walking around.
3: Did you wear a GPS watch so that you could also have yardage when you were standing next to players and see what...
1: No.
3: You think I'm joking?
2: No, I don't. That's why I laughed.
3: You wear your golf watch when you go to a golf tournament, and then you pull up the course that it's being contested, and that way get accurate yardages so you can look and say, oh, he's like 215 away. He's got a 6-iron. My God. He's better jump on this.
1: What? Do you dress up when you go to golf tournaments?
3: No.
1: And like a golf shirt? Yes. I saw that a lot. That was a little weird. You're not playing. Why are you wearing golf shoes?
2: Well, traction.
3: Those people will say it's for traction. No. But it's not. Then they shouldn't do it.
1: That was a lot of strange. That was very weird.
2: Well, just keep your personal life to yourself.
3: Was there a lot of strange floating around?
2: Now, did you buy Hardy any memorabilia?
1: Actually, and he'll confirm this, I asked before I left. I said, do you want me to get you anything? And Hardy said, no, I have to go to the event in order to get a souvenir like that.
3: Yeah, I don't want anything. Now, the Masters was different. Before I went, Schneeks brought me back a hat a couple of times because he goes every year. I'm like, yeah, I'll take a Masters hat. That I will gladly accept.
1: You have like six Masters hats, right?
3: I think I'm more than that. But it was very nice of John to offer, but I did not take him up on that.
2: It would be nice if he just got you something and brought it in.
3: Like a ball marker or something.
2: Or just at least something about the Aeronymic Golf Club.
1: Aeronymic!
2: You know, just something that like was proof that you could at least lie to your friends and say you've been to the Aeronymic Golf Club.
3: And maybe even lie a little bit and say I was the one who didn't see a hole in one. That was John's big story.
2: But so close.
1: He just missed. It's a hell of a shot.
2: I love.
3: What did you see? Not a hole in one. It was awesome.
2: You just camp out right there on the green and the balls every 20 minutes just go right there on the green.
3: That's why you got to walk the course with your watch.
2: And you're still with the watch. Either way, it sounds like a lot of fun. All right. Well, John, I'm glad you went. The in-laws are well, I take it.
1: They are. They all say hello.
3: What did the boys do while you and the wife were at the tournament?
1: Boys stayed with friends up here in Boston.
2: Oh, they're old enough they could have stayed by themselves.
1: 16, so yeah, not quite. No, we didn't.
2: All right.
1: No.
3: Even with two of them?
1: Yeah. Even with two of them.
2: Okay.
1: I got one who would leave the door unlocked when he left the house. You know, just randomly.
2: Well, you can't do that in Natick, especially with your estate.
1: That's right.
3: 3 nights, Thursday, Friday, Saturday?
1: Thursday, Friday, Saturday. No. No. No, no, no.
3: All right.
2: How old were you when your parents left you alone for the first time when they left?
3: Well, I had no older sister, but I don't know. I was probably 10 or 11, and she was 14, maybe.
2: Yeah, I think 14 was the first time my parents...
1: 3 nights alone in the house?
2: To be honest with you, I don't remember.
3: I don't think they ever took a trip together of that length.
1: Oh,
2: but,
1: okay.
2: Yeah, it's not like my parents were zooming around the world, but I was left alone.
3: Yeah.
2: And I was an only child, and I was left alone. In huge parties. Real shindigs.
3: Yeah. Hell yeah.
2: All right, we'll be back. Ian Brown will talk about the very exciting Red Sox season that's going gangbusters. We'll have that for you in just a moment.
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24: Based on, like we always said, we're going to base it on the bullpen, and if we're going to try to stay away from some lefties that are kind of overused, it didn't make sense to just throw another righty. So it was his game, and he just didn't have a great win. That's all right.

0: kicking.
1: Tutcher and Hardy. Ian Brown is the supervising club reporter from MLB.com. He covers the Red Sox. He's been doing so for a long time. Ian Brown, thank you for joining us, sir.
2: Hey, good to be on with you guys. How you doing?
1: Appreciate it. All right. So Meyer is said that he is going to start working at shortstop. Is this something that you see happening?
2: Yeah, I mean, assuming Trevor Story is going to be out, like, say, a month or longer, I think it makes sense for this team to put Meyer at shortstop. It's his natural position. Sometimes you put guys where they're most comfortable. They hit better. You've seen it before. So I think that you will see that happen. You know, it's going to take maybe a week or so for him to work out there and regain his comfort there. But, yeah, I think that is something that's going to happen.
1: And once he's there, will he stick?
2: Well, you know, we'll see what happens with Trevor, too, once he's healthy. So a lot up in the air right now. Obviously, Trevor Story's struggled quite a bit. Was that anything health-related? So I think, you know, I don't know if he'll stick right now. We'll see. All depends on how long Trevor Story's out. But he'll stick for a while because I do think Trevor Story's going to be out for a while with this injury.
1: Is that wise, though, to keep moving a kid you're counting on like that around? Like, if you put him at shortstop and he does fairly well, wouldn't the conventional wisdom be to keep him there and then just, like, now he's our shortstop and just get him comfortable in that position?
2: Yeah, and you could say to Trevor, look, you're just coming back from a serious injury here. Maybe we'll take some of the burden off you and have you play second base. So, you know, we'll see how all that goes. Trevor Story, don't forget, played an excellent second base for this team in 2022, his first year with the team. So it's too early to say what they're going to do. But if Meyer just takes shortstop and runs with it and then starts hitting like he can hit, then I agree it's going to be tough to take him off there. So it's going to be real interesting to see how this plays out in the next few weeks.
3: You mentioned hitting. That's not something this team does much of. And all year long, it doesn't seem to matter. You could pick the lineup out of a hat. Why has this happened? I mean, they have three of the worst hitters in Major League Baseball before Story got hurt, playing every single day. Why has all of this happened to this team?
2: Yeah, I've never seen anything like this in all my years covering baseball team. That you look every day in the sixth, seventh inning, and they have three hits, and they have, you know, one or two runs, and they're going on eight games now where they scored three runs or less. Why it's happened? I mean, they don't have the one big dog that you like to have in the middle of the lineup, you know, or it's in the lineup. I think they thought going into the year that was going to be Roman Anthony. A lot of pressure, obviously, to put on a 21-year-old kid. But, yeah, they changed they fired Alex Cora. They changed the whole hitting group, thinking that, you know, maybe a new coaching staff would ignite the offense. But they just don't have a lot of, big time hit. I think one hitter could really change this whole lineup. If you go out and trade for a real impact hitter, sometimes that can change a whole lineup. So they're just missing the guy. You know what I mean? Like, that's why I thought that Pete Alonso should have been their top priority going into this offseason, because that could just takes a little pressure off everyone. But now everyone's trying a little too hard. Jaron Duran is one guy. He's shown some signs of life lately, but he's really got to be the guy that gets this offense going right now. Hopefully they get Roman Anthony back, I think, by the end of the week. But, yeah, it's been tough to watch, believe me.
4: Did they really think that the coaching change, not just with Cora, but with other people on the staff, was somehow going to ignite the offense? Because I think you kind of said it. They're lacking the guy or the guys that have the requisite skills in order to, you know, to be that offensive presence in the lineup. Did they truly believe that somehow just changing the coaching and who was, you know, coaching them up at batting practice was going to fix anything?
2: I just think they thought it was so bad that some change might help. And it was obviously a miscalculation. We're seeing now that this had nothing to do with Pete Fatsy, the former hitting coach, and his lieutenants. This was not on them. This was kind of on a lineup that's, you know, how many people said going into the year, you know, how are they going to score? You know, how are they going to hit home runs with this lineup? And everyone said it, and now we're seeing it play out, and now it's like it's almost on them to fix it. They have to go out and find some way to revive this offense. And it's not, especially the coaches they have, they're not established major league coaches. These are all guys that that are kind of filling in right now. So it just it didn't seem like a good plan here. I understand why you change managers sometimes, just to spark the team. And whether you liked Alex Cora or not, you know, I didn't think he was the problem either, but I can see why you make that change. But I thought it was excessive to make the amount of changes they did to the coaching staff 1 month into the season, because it takes guys out of their comfort zone even further. So now they're trying to get used to new hitting coaches, and there's just a lot of change at once.
3: For the most part, the pitching has been good, and that's something that this club was supposed to lean on. But I'm watching Brian Baio yesterday, and when he has an opener, the last two times he was out there before this one, he was fine, and then they ask him to start a game, and he's terrible. Can you explain that?
2: Yeah, I was a little uneasy with them making that switch, because it's almost like if it's not broke, don't fix it type of thing. And he was really good his last two times coming out. And I remember we saw this with Nick Pivetta in 2023, where he was really struggling, came out of the rotation, and then they kind of did the same thing and made him kind of the bulk innings. And he had a dominant few months there, just coming out of the bullpen and being the 6 or 7 inning guy in the bullpen. So it can change your mindset. Their reasoning was that their lefties had been overworked lately, so they couldn't afford to use them as an opener. I think it's flawed a little bit, because why not just try like a Zach Kelly or someone like that? It's only one. And I know the Braves are loaded with lefties at the top of their lineup, but why not, you know, try a Zach Kelly or someone like that for one inning and just see if you can get by and keep Baio in that attack mode he had been in as a reliever. Is that the reason he struggled? I don't know. But, you know, just don't mess with something that's working. So, you know, we'll see what's going to happen there. The bigger story is what's going to happen to Baio when Crochet comes back. And I think Crochet will be back between 10 days and 2 weeks at most. And at this point, it looks like, you know, Brian Baio is probably going to be opted to AAA if these other guys in the rotation keep pitching the way they are.
1: Yeah, John said not to trade him last week. So, so you said it. The idea was Roman Anthony's 21 was going to be your linchpin in this offense, which conventional baseball wisdom, this is not the conventional baseball wisdom would be to say that's a bad idea for numerous reasons. A, the amount of pressure you're putting on the kid is generally teams don't like to do that. B, you've spent money on this team and you've made moves to improve in the offseason, and yet you're still relying on a 21-year-old kid to be the linchpin of the offense. Conventional wisdom would tell you that's not a good idea. So, again, I come back to, if this organization is so buttoned up and everything is down, you know, to the letter, and everything is run on advanced metrics and things of that nature, what is the excuse for just going against all this conventional wisdom and having it not work out? At what point does this model that they're working with, do they go, oh, the model's wrong?
2: Yeah. See, I think what happened was the metrics are the problem here, and they fooled them, and that they weren't looking at the human side enough. Like, oh, what is taking Alex Bregman away from this lineup going to do to these guys emotionally? You know, they were counting on him as their leader. They maybe had models that had guys hitting more than they're hitting right now, and they were just looking at it more from a computer standpoint. How many runs are we going to score? I'm not looking at, oh, everyone's going to be putting a lot of pressure on themselves, trying to do too much because we don't have that big established star in the middle of the lineup. You know, the guy they traded almost a year ago, Rafael Devers, a guy like that, and they still haven't replaced him. So I think that the metrics are what got them into this mess, and they just have to find a way out of it now, because computers aren't going to fix this. They're going to need to find somebody who can actually hit the baseball and be a run producer and be someone other teammates can kind of look look to kind of carry them a little bit in this offense, because that guy just doesn't exist on this team right now.
1: And it's weird because Breslow played for a long time, so you would think that he was aware that humans play the game. And I'm not being flippant. I mean, there is human error, and there is emotion, and there is things like pressure, and there is things like, you know, when you're losing, the just an attitude. I mean, these are things that you can see at any level of any sport. I mean, there is all this. In the, but is he just going along with what the organization wants to do, or is Breslow really dug in and believes that this is the way to operate this team?
2: No, I think Craig Breslow is running this front office right now. I don't think there's any doubt about that. And you look at one thing, I mean, who thought Jaren Duran was going to be hitting 180, this, you know, right now? So I think that's one guy that, you know, you could have reasonably expected to be doing a lot better. Breslow thought that Caleb Durbin was going to be a much bigger contributor than he is. That hasn't worked. We all saw what Trevor Story did, whether it was injury or not. He was kind of a shell of what he was last year, so... You know, again, projections, you know, if
1: these
2: are,
1: were kids, I get it,
2: yeah.
1: But they're not. Yeah. And that's the thing, is that a kid, you believe in them and you see in the driveline or whatever the hell else you're using, and you go, all right, but then you want to put them in a position where you can kind of make them comfortable and let them learn it. Learn at a major league level, you know, figure out the major league. You give them that kind of grace. You're talking about guys that they, veterans, guys, I mean, yeah, okay, so you, it's not your problem, but okay, so they thought Duran would hit better. They thought Durbin would hit better. Well, they're not. So something is, I'm just wondering when they go, or John Henry goes, if he cares, and he goes, you know, hey, guys, the fact of the matter is what you're doing has not worked, and it's not working. So this is not the way that we're operating this team anymore. And that's just going to be an interesting point to see when they get to that.
3: Just be good business to look at it that way.
1: Well, just can you admit this doesn't work? I know it says it's supposed to, but the fact is, which is the fact and reality is what we have to deal with, it's not working.
2: Well, one thing that ownership hasn't been afraid of doing in the last 7 to 8 years is change philosophies, change direction, change personnel. We've all seen it. We know kind of some of the instability that's happened with the front office here over the last many years. So, yeah, these owners say what you want about them. They do not like to lose and be embarrassed.
1: I'd imagine.
2: So it is going to be, I agree, we're in for, you know, if this team doesn't bounce out of this, you know, what's going to be the fallout?
1: Watch, they bring in, like, Earl Weaver. They just bring in some like crazy old school baseball guy.
3: What's the Major League Baseball equivalent of John Tortorella?
1: Yeah. Just bring in nerd, Bruno. That's dead. All right.
2: Jim Leland, yeah.
1: Yeah, exactly. Just have him ripping butts. Ian Brown, thank you so much. Read him at MLB.com. It will be interesting to see how this all works out. Thank you, Ian.
2: All right. Great to see all of you guys.
1: All right. Appreciate it. We'll be right back. Here are the headlines.
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3: Brian Baio started. He allowed 7 runs and 8 hits in 5 innings, and the Red Sox lost in Atlanta 8-1. They'll pitch Sonny Gray in Kansas City tonight. Shai Gilgeous-Alexander voted the NBA's MVP for a second straight year last night. The Celtics' Jaylen Brown finished 6th in the balloting. Last night, Cleveland blew out the Pistons in Detroit, 125-94 in Game 7. They are through to the Eastern Conference Finals to play the Knicks. That best-of-7 begins tomorrow. ESPN is reporting that Nashville is expected to be voted as the city of hope that will host Super Bowl 64 in the year 2030. And Aaron Rye made 4 birdies on the back 9. He won the PGA Championship by 3 shots over John Rahm. 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

0: Hey! We are Toucher and Hardy, and it's funny how the world works sometimes. We just got an email. So, obviously, golf, like, whatever. I just like making fun of it because Hardy loves it so much. And John was at
1: That's mean.
0: Yeah, that's the idea, to make you miserable. So I was, John was at the PGA Championship, and I was joking around. What's the guy's, how do you pronounce the guy's name that won it?
1: Aaron Rye.
0: So I was joking, I just hope he can deal with the fame. Well, I got sent an Athletic article, and this is pretty, at least ironic. Aaron Rye sat in his parked rental car on Sunday night for 30 additional minutes, hashing out the day's events before retiring for the evening, before letting his head hit the pillow on the eve of what would become the most consequential round of his life. He turned to his wife, who has a name that I can't pronounce, the soon-to-be PGA champion, expressed a worry that she'd never heard before. Quote, "Sometimes I feel that the things around me are going to change too much if I do something too crazy." Rye feared the summit. When the journeyman pro from the English Midlands envisioned the climactic career
1: climactic
0: moment.
1: What's if you're good
0: climactic career moment, he saw not just a trophy,
1: yeah,
0: but also the newfound fame,
1: yeah,
0: attention and demands on his time.
1: Yeah.
0: The things that come with the pinnacle of this profession scared him.
2: It's going to be
0: because
2: buried
0: he
2: in
0: worried
2: it.
0: That in the process of it all, he might lose himself.
1: Yeah.
0: It's going to be too much.
1: I felt the same way when I started hosting the Sports Hub Golf Club.
0: Oh.
1: I said, how is this going to change me?
0: Well, you're kind of a gatekeeper, so you know the kid's got a little, you know, don't rush him into the fold too much.
1: Yeah.
0: You know, don't, what's the next
1: Which
0: one?
1: Which is why I think it was good that it started at 6 a.m. initially. It kept me grounded, and it was kind of like a slow burn of the fame and riches that came with it.
0: So the next major is the U.S. Open?
1: Correct.
0: Okay, so maybe on the Sports Hub Golf Club, don't push the Rye narrative too much going into the U.S. Open. Don't put too much pressure on the kid.
1: No, that's, you know what? I hadn't even thought of that. And see, you listen and enjoy the show more than you let on, because that probably would have been my inclination to kind of go in that, let's see if he can back up what he's done already. No, let's not put too much pressure on him.
0: Yeah, focus on the guys who can take it, like Chris Gottenerp, yeah, or Harris English, like these guys. Focus on the guys that have experienced it.
1: That's a big
0: it.
1: Ask for Harris, but okay, I understand.
0: All right, well, listen, if we're going to talk about Rocco Hoey, then we're going to do it. All right? But how funny is that? I was joking around sarcastically, yep, about how, like, oh no, I hope the kid can take this. It's the fame that comes with winning the PGA is going to be overwhelming. Now, I do understand that winning a major in golf is a great accomplishment if you're a golfer.
1: Mm-hmm.
0: And I understand the amount of pressure on you when you're in the act of the major.
1: Are you saying that Aaron Rye will still be able to walk down the streets and not be bombarded with fans asking for photos and autographs?
0: New York City, Saturday night, Times Square, Scottie Scheffler, arguably the most success, the best golfer in the world.
2: Yes.
0: Two people might say hello to him. He's okay.
1: I don't know. He's tall.
0: Well, who would know? Aaron Rye is okay. Aaron Rye will be okay. I don't think the demands on his time. Now, when he goes back to the Midlands, you know, to his hometown, I'd imagine people give him a pat on the back. But I'd imagine being a professional golfer already gave him a taste of local fame. I mean, if a professional golfer is from the neighborhood you're from, I would assume that there is some talk of that person as they have a unique profession.
1: There were some interesting guys in that mix who have flirted with fame and could have been like recognizable guys. I would say Cam Smith, who was the guy who won the Open Championship not long ago. He looks like the weasel from Ice Age.
0: Mm-hmm.
1: He's kind of got the mullet thing going.
0: Okay.
1: But as soon as he won, like the day after he won the British, excuse me, the Open Championship.
0: Oh, he did it too.
1: He went to live.
0: Yeah, and then it's like you just like,
1: well, you just you could have been, if what you were after was like fame and notoriety, you just blew it up because now no one's going to know you or see you again unless you're on the first page of a leaderboard at a major championship, which he was yesterday.
0: The interesting thing about the live is that for me is like you, because like they got like a just ridiculous amount of money, but it's not like on the PGA Tour, you're not making a lot of money. But my thing is this, is that you dreamt your whole life of being on the PGA Tour. It really speaks a lot to like where people's heads are at when you are living your dream and someone goes, I know you're making like Jon Rahm, like you're making, how much do you think Jon Rahm makes a year? Just real quick, approximately
1: $50 million.
0: What, when he was on PGA?
1: Oh, 20.
0: Okay. You're making $20 million. You're living your dream. These tournaments that you grew up like this, that you wanted to be like the best golfer in the world. Like this was your dream and you are making money, more money than your generational wealth that will span, you know, longer, much longer than your kids are even alive. And you go, but I'll give you more money to do something like tangentially related to this, not anything you grow up wanting, and you'll be pretty much playing in obscurity. And they go, okay, couldn't you see not doing that?
1: Yeah.
0: I could see not going, no, I'm fine. This, I'm doing my dream.
1: Right. It made sense for like the much lower guys.
0: Sure.
1: So there's this guy he's been on the Sports Up Golf Club. No big deal. Mm. His name is Brendan Steele. Also a big fan of, and would do podcasts with music guys, like the dudes from like Linkin Park. He was like a pretty grounded, pretty, you know, like solid dude. He had won, I don't know, twice on the PGA Tour in 20 years. He was not getting filthy rich off the PGA Tour. You know, he was getting by on making cuts and, you know, just this journeyman if there ever was one. LIV came to him. I don't know what they offered him, but let's say it was $10 million.
0: It's life-changing money.
1: Life-changing. It's like, okay, now right. I don't have to worry about this for the next...
0: It's a completely different thing. It's a completely different thing. But if you were like succeeding on the PGA Tour and you didn't have to worry about making cuts and stuff like that, it's almost... it's just such... It shows like a lack of character. Like, it really does. Like, I don't understand. And now it's all blowing up on them. Now they have their money, but you know, they're not living their dream.
1: Yeah, and you know, they've wasted years, you know, presumably where they would have been in their prime. And golf is where they can come back and you can have a second, you know, you can have a second act in golf for sure, but a lot of guys don't. Most guys don't.
0: Of course most guys don't. It's very rare. I mean, it's a big story when you do. All right, we'll be back. Don't worry. We got Eddie Trunk stuff. So everyone don't turn away. I'll get excited. Don't worry.
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1: Red Sox are now 8 games under 500 after another loss to Atlanta yesterday.
2: High fly ball, left field deep. He smoked that. Duran turns and see you later. Riley with his 7th of the year, a 3-run homer to put the Braves in front right away in the first inning.
1: Austin Riley hit that early 3-run homer for the Braves on their way to an easy 8-1 win. The Red Sox lost 5-7. They visit Kansas City tonight. The NBA MVP was announced last night, and for the second straight year, it's Oklahoma City Shai Gilgeous-Alexander. Nikola Jokic, the last guy to go back-to-back, finished 2nd in the balloting. Jaylen Brown, 6th in the voting. Last night, Cleveland beat the Pistons in Detroit 125-94 in Game 7. Cavaliers through to the Eastern Conference Finals. They'll visit the Knicks for Game 1 tomorrow night. San Antonio goes to OKC for Game 1 of the Western Conference Finals tonight. Nashville will reportedly be voted the host city of the 2030 Super Bowl tomorrow. 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
1: A little bass riff comes in.
0: They're building to something.
1: Yes.
0: What are they building to? I don't know.
1: They're building to Eddie Trunk's favorite release? Song of all time.
0: None of your business what they're building to. They'll get there. We are Toucher and Hardy. 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Smash that like button. Smash that subscribe. Yeah, this is where it was going. Yeah. This is the, you know, you spend a minute getting to this.
1: To the chugga-chugga. Because you couldn't start with the chugga-chugga.
0: No.
1: No, you got built to it.
0: But you have to imagine being in the audience. There's smoke. So this band is called UFO, and you know them because they're Eddie Trunk's favorite band. Who's Eddie Trunk? Well, I'll tell you. Eddie Trunk does 3 to 5 in the afternoon on Sirius XM radio. He plays no music during this, except on very special occasions. Like if Steve Vai is on, he'll play something, a new Steve Vai song. Maybe not all of it, but at least enough to give you a little taste. Like, I don't know, if he's got someone from Jackal on, for instance, Jesse James Dupree, he'll give you whatever Jesse's serving up at that point in time. You know, he's got a baked bean festival, a country cook-off. Jackal will be headlining. Or Jesse is a solo guy. Don't worry about it. So anyway, Eddie's on 2 hours a day, 5 days a week, talking to you live. He was on the Creed cruise. He was on the whatever other cruise he was on. He did 2 cruises in a row. He's friends with Sammy Hagar. He had Neil Sean on last week from Journey. There was some talks about what's the deal with Journey's singer. Is he in? Is he out? Who knows? But anyway, if you wanted to know what kids that were in shop class for 6 hours a day in high school in 1982 are up to, look no further than Eddie Trunk Show.
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0: It's amazing. It's like, you went to North Farmington in 1983 and had a Riff shirt on 4 days a week. You smoked beet weed in the parking lot when I was like a little kid and was fascinated with what was going on. So Eddie has thoughts and feelings and emotions like everyone else. And Adam, you have gone through it, it's a passion project for you. Throw you in the briar patch. You get to listen to Eddie Trunk.
1: Absolutely. And we come up with
3: Eddie talking about Trunk. What's Eddie Trunk talking about?
1: Find clips of Eddie Trunk and we bleep out a whole bunch of stuff to not give it away, and it's up to you to figure out what Eddie Trunk is talking about in this particular instance. Fred, it is a Rock and Roll Hall of Fame related rant, and Eddie attempts to provide a bit of an analogy for you to play around with here.
0: All right, so everyone knows the Rock and Roll Hall of Fame is a joke, except if you get in. And then it's the greatest. Eddie's got a lot of problems with the Rock and Roll Hall of Fame. Eddie is part of a very put down minority in the United States, and that's rockers, metalheads. I mean, the government, culture, everyone seems to be, it's like impossible to get a job now. I mean, it's never been harder to be a rock and roll guy than it is right now. And Eddie speaks for that trodden upon minority, and he speaks loudly and proudly 5 days a week during afternoon drive across North America.
2: Right. Is this a local show? Is this a podcast?
0: No, it could be in your car, right? 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You can hear Eddie Trunk. It's Howard Stern, Mad Dog, and Eddie Trunk.
2: Tell him you're going to drop your subscription once, and he'll go to $2 a month.
0: If you have the patience to even do it. I am too lazy to even do that. All right, here we go. Here is Eddie Trunk. Who's he talking about?
4: All these rock.
0: And by the way, I'm not stopping it necessarily if there's a long pause.
4: And he takes dramatic pauses to collect his thoughts because he doesn't want... Listen, he's speaking for a downtrodden minority.
5: You want the people to get the full flavor of the show.
4: Yeah. Black people might understand what rockers are going through, but probably not. Gays, nah. Rockers got a little more difficult.
6: All these rock feeds are reporting now about Blaze being added to the Maiden induction.
4: All right, so I'm sorry to stop it again, but as you all know,
6: Blaze Bailey is omitted.
4: When Iron Maiden, when Iron Maiden was nominated to the Rock and Roll Hall of Fame, these idiot losers at the Rock and Roll Hall of Fame put everybody that had ever been in Iron Maiden as part of the nomination, except for, hello, Blaze Bailey, who sang on an album. Okay? So...
6: How the f***?
4: So, Eddie loses it. I apologize for him. If your kids are in the car, just let him know what he's talking about.
6: Fronted the
4: sometimes, band. Sometimes revolution needs a voice like this. And so, anyway, a great victory of Eddie's was that the Academy realized that Blaze Bailey had been left off and they put him on. But but it won't silence Eddie just because
2: no.
4: You kowtowed to one of his demands. He's the Malcolm X of rock.

0: exact situation.
1: You thought it couldn't happen
0: the
1: twice.
0: The same exact situation. Did two studio albums and a couple live albums as the replacement for in neither record overly well received, if we're being honest.
2: Yeah, but that's the thing about Eddie.
3: Is well, much for Phil Collins and Genesis. That was going to be my first guess.
1: Yeah, I thought it was Sammy Hagar with Van Halen. But the thing is that, look, Eddie's not going to... Look, it wasn't well received by the nerds at the magazines or the stupid fans that consume music.
3: Right.
1: It was, but that it shouldn't influence anyone. This band was nominated.
3: The fact that nobody liked it shouldn't be a check against them and his consideration for induction.
1: How do you even measure success? Is it album sales or people coming to shows? I mean, that's not fair.
3: How do you know when you're done making love? These are the unanswerable questions.
1: I mean, so it's up to the public or critics or a combination of both to decide what's successful and what's not? Okay. Then I guess Y and Z were never good.
3: Y and T?
1: Sure.
4: I was wondering, too.
3: Yeah.
4: The
3: my
4: one
3: bad.
4: With the robot.
3: Y&T.
1: My bad.
4: Summertime Girls. Let's hear it.
1: I'm sorry. It's a Monday. And I'm no Eddie. I mean, this is just exemplifies how I'm no Eddie Trunk.
3: All right, Garfield, get it together.
0: Neither record overly well received, if we're being honest.
1: In fairness, he has a big plate of lasagna in front of him, and it's very hard for me to focus.
0: Some people like the records. Some don't.
1: Yeah. Idiots.
0: And but in both cases, and if just like in Maiden's case with Blaze, the records weren't well received. And with those,
1: he's so pissed he can't speak
0: for whatever reason, whether it's the records or the replacement singer, the live draw fell off dramatically. And ultimately, the guy everybody wanted came back. In the case of Bruce in 2000 with Maiden,
1: Bruce Dickinson.
3: Yeah.
0: But. In retrospect, both singers held the fort.
3: Yeah, it's true.
0: Kept the band going during a very difficult time.
3: Yeah.
1: And can we
3: during the war?
1: Can we take a moment to talk about the singers that bravely keep bands going in obscurity so the original singer can come back and make the band popular again? Because the band just disbanded and didn't have anybody in it. And then came back with the original singer and was popular again. They wouldn't have had all that time of failing. And that's important time. Why won't the Rock and Roll Hall of Fame talk about the guys that failed? Please. That's what Hall of Fames are all about. Like, for instance, Mickey Mantle didn't play every day in center field for the Yankees. What about the dickhead that played when he wasn't healthy? Why is he not in the Hall of Fame? I mean, Ozzie Smith didn't play 162 games a year. Where's Jose Oquendo? I ask.
0: And depending upon where you land on the records, made good, great, okay, bad records, but made two records with the band as the singer. And now...
1: Yeah.
3: I think he's talking about my guy Zach from Smash Mouth.
0: If and when Maiden goes in, rightfully, Blaze is now going to be included as of a few days ago.
1: And he's celebrated by lighting a fart.
0: Who's missing? Went in, was not included. The same exact situation.
1: That's the word you were looking for. Okay.
3: You didn't stop
0: one band.
3: That.
1: No.
0: That singer was excluded.
1: Yes.
0: On the sideline.
1: Yes.
0: And now for Maiden, that same exact singer with the same body of work is being included. How is that fair?
1: Nuts.
0: How does that make sense?
1: I don't know. Are you going to tell us? It's coming up. Don't worry.
0: Right there in black and white.
1: Oh. Is it the band black and white?
0: Shows you yet another example of how many things are wrong with the Rock and Roll Hall.

0: Hall of Fame, even when a band finally goes in, it's messed up. I mean, waited forever. Finally, they get in. They backdoor them, musical achievement, whatever. But then they leave a guy who sang lead vocals on two albums out.
1: Okay. So this is a band that got in recently. It's obviously New Order. Is it someone from the Wu-Tang Clan? Did they not include Inspect the Deck?
2: No, it is not one of this year's inductees. It is, but it is a recent inductee.
1: Okay. If Motley Crue was in the Hall of Fame, this would be John Corabi, the singer that filled in for Vince Neil.
2: Yes.
1: But I don't know if Motley Crue is in the Rock and Roll Hall of Fame. And that might be too popular a band.
2: Yes.
1: So I am thinking of a band that's older than Motley Crue.
2: Yes.
1: Okay, I'm thinking a band from the 70s.
2: Started in the 70s.
1: Yeah. I'm thinking of a band, perhaps a band by the name of Bad Company.
2: That is incorrect.
1: Okay, am I sniffing around the right area?
2: You have your eras right, but your genre wrong. You want a metal band.
3: Oh, I was going to
1: A metal band. Oh, is it Judas Priest?
2: It is Judas Priest.
1: And is it Ripper Owens?
2: Tim Ripper Owens.
1: Whoa.
2: You want a little Burn in Hell from 1997's Jugulator? Because that's what you got for getting that right.
1: Yeah, the Jugulator. That's what Rocky Swerve's first guy she came up against was. Why was this not popular? Okay, great.
3: It sounds like one of the fake Alice Cooper songs they put in Wayne's World.
1: Yeah. All right, so the idea is that Judas Priest were very popular. Then Rob Halford left. Then they toiled in obscurity for a while. And then Rob Halford came back in. And they were able to play arenas again.
3: What the toil in obscurity? I think they released a couple albums in there, Fred.
1: Yeah, but people hated them and they didn't do well. So why isn't Ripper Owens in the Hall? Me thinks Eddie's friends with Ripper Owens.
0: Who's missing?
1: But anyway, from 3 to 5 in the afternoon, every Monday through Friday, while you sit in rush hour traffic, there's a guy getting paid to complain about Ripper Owens not being in the Rock and Roll Hall of Fame. And that is just a small section of it. Don't you think there's not numerous shows and hours and hours and hours of content being put on a billion-dollar company's airwaves during afternoon drive on a real station?
3: And I also always like to ask, just as a reminder, all this talk of music, does he play music?
1: He does not.
3: Okay.
1: Not on this. Okay. No.
4: Interesting.
1: In fact, he'll have a segment that kills, like he'll do 2 hours on best drum intros to songs.
3: Yeah.
1: Right? And someone will call in and they'll go, oh, I don't know, Loudness is Hanoi Hoobie Hoobie. And then he'll go, yeah, that's awesome. And they'll go, yeah. And then he'll go, great. And then they'll move on. You won't hear the drum intro. But, you know, in your mind's eye, you can kind of figure out how it sounds, you know? And they'll go, like, best bass intros. And they'll go, oh, Thin Lizzy's, you know, Jailbreak or something. And then you'll go, oh, yeah? And they'll go, yeah. And they won't play it. Because, listen, what do you think? He's got a team of guys? Eddie, he jets between L.A. or not L.A., I'm sorry, Vegas and New Jersey. He doesn't have a staff with things to do. I mean, he can't just queue up one of the 20 bands people might mention in a computer system with touch screens and a way to search.
0: How does that make sense?
1: It doesn't. You don't need to hear the intro to the song.
0: Just think about this one.
1: It exists. Thank you, Eddie. And I apologize to Ripper Owens, and I apologize to the world. At least there's someone fighting for us.
0: It's messed up.
1: It is. All right. We'll be back in just a moment. Mike Reese is going to join us, and he was texting us over the weekend. He's been to a bunch of shows himself. We'll be talking to him in just a moment.
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18: How about we do a little Every Rose Has a Story? You ready?

0: Oh, Mike Reese was there. Did you bring a lighter, Mike Reese, or did you use your phone light?
1: That was beautiful right there.
0: Thank you.
1: That was absolutely beautiful.
0: Thank you.
1: We all had our cell phones up, Fred, I'm trying to think, maybe 2,000? 2,000 is about the capacity at the Hampton Beach Casino.
0: Mm. Yeah.
2: Yeah.
0: A lot of generational wealth in that building. Now, Mike, Eddie Trunk let us know via Instagram that recently the 40th anniversary of Look What the Cat Dragged In.
1: That was on the set list. So if like I will only 11 songs, Fred. So that would be like the one critique.
0: Ooh.
1: So he plays. It's a tighter set, a little over an hour. Honestly, a great energy. I think he does a great job. Brett Michaels, 63 years old,
0: and diabetic. So like over an hour, 10 songs. Were there extended jams? How is that possible?
1: So yeah, good.
3: There's a spoiler at the end of it. Go ahead, Mike.
1: Yeah, definitely. So well, one. Reason it went long was I'm right up on the rail, and two like four people to my left, there's a guy who has a poster, and he puts it over the rail, and Brett Michaels stops in the middle of Something to Believe In, and he reads the poster, and it says, "Our first date was to a Brett Michaels concert, and I'm wondering if you can call me up on stage so I can propose." And so he literally stops the middle of the song, Fred, and calls the guy up on stage. He jumps over the rail with the help of security, and he takes the microphone and he proposes. And it was like 5 minutes. The show sort of stopped.
0: What a gift to the crowd. What a gift to you as a paid attendee. That had to be nice.
1: Love was in the air, Fred. You would have loved it.
0: Yeah, I would have. I would have loved to have spent money to see a guy play
2: You would have
0: music.
2: Loved the drive up to Hampton Beach Casino.
0: Well, I mean, that too.
3: Then, ironically, they went into Fallen Angel after that, which is probably not the best song to hear after you propose. But he actually ended the set with a cover, Mike. How did you feel about that?
1: At that point, I was flying high, Hardy, and he could have ended with anything. It didn't matter. It was a great time. It was Sweet Home Alabama. Called up a couple friends. So what I didn't realize is, I guess Hampton Beach means a lot to him because
0: it's the only place that he can play.
1: No, not at all. Oh,
0: okay.
1: No.
0: Okay,
1: Fred. So I guess what happened was when he went solo after the Poison stuff, that was maybe the first place he went. And so he says he likes to come back. And this was sort of the start of his concert season. So
0: he was living under a bridge very close to there for at least 6 months around that time.
3: Mike, you called it an 11-song set, but it appears you're also counting song 8, which was a drum solo.
1: Good fact check, Hardy.
3: Yeah.
1: Good fact check. You got me. 10 songs.
3: Ten songs. Who was the drummer?
0: Yeah, I was going to ask the same thing. Who was the drummer solo?
3: Was it Vinnie Appice?
1: No, it was actually, her name was Mary. Oh. I don't know the last name.
3: What's the world coming to?
1: We could probably search that up.
0: Well, you don't need a last name. It was just Mary, the drummer for Brett Michaels. Yeah. We know her. We know who she is. All right. Okay, Mike. Well, I'm glad you're enjoying yourself. Any other shows recently that you would like to speak of?
1: Well, I was talking to John because we had Night Ranger a couple weeks ago at Twin River Casino, which I don't know if you guys have been down there.
0: Of course not, Mike. I'm employed.
1: good venue, really good venue to see a show. You go down, go to
0: play a penny slots,
1: watch a murder steakhouse. Steve D'Asi and Fred Smirles have a steakhouse down there.
2: It's still there after all these years? Really?
0: Yeah, why not? It's free rent.
2: Oh my god, all right,
1: fantastic. And that was great. And I'll tell you what I liked about that, guys, was they sort of let you go up and create
0: play
1: like a little mini pit, like right in front of the stage. And Fred, how about this? They play for an hour and 40 minutes. And Jack Blades, I mean, he's 72, 73 years old. So, and that was really high energy and a great, and that was sold out. That was sold out as well.
0: Well, listen, Brett Michaels is actually in all reality, a very nice guy and has done, been very nice to people I know. So I'm, and listen, when I was a little kid, I loved Poison. That album came out when I was 11 years old.
1: Yeah.
0: I thought CeCe DeVille was a girl. And if you look at the album cover, you would think the same thing. And here we are. All right, Mike, listen, we're in the very precipice of the preseason, but there is a story in the receiver room that Kayshon Boutte was not participating in the non-mandatory offseason workouts. Anything to see here?
1: Well, so I think just look at the numbers, Fred. So at receiver, you got Romeo Doubs, who they signed, Mac Hollins, Kyle Williams, Pop Douglas. Let's put AJ Brown in there, assuming that happens. Efton Chisholm. That's a lot of guys. And so I think it's more, I don't think it's anything like one way or the other. It's just how they all fit. So, and when you, there are examples of guys that haven't participated or that they come at a different time and they end up being fine. So I think it's just something, let's just keep an eye on it.
0: Wait, so you think he's pissed that there's that many receivers?
1: I don't think that is necessarily maybe what it is. I think
0: he thinks he's being moved.
4: A trade. This would be the AJ Brown trade.
1: I don't know if it maybe it would be tied to it, John. I don't know if that's exactly what it is. But it just it's one I'm keeping an eye on. I honestly don't have the answer.
0: I know, but you're insinuating something, and just the insinuation is that Boutte, it would be moved because of AJ Brown. There would be redundancy, and Booty's not coming because he knows he's being moved. It would be what implication.
1: Yeah. I guess I think that would be something that wouldn't surprise me. I don't know if that's what's going to happen.
0: Right. I understand
1: that. Fred, yeah. I don't know if it should happen. Like, he played really well for him last year. You know, so I don't know. There's another piece there that probably needs to be reported out. Like, how does he feel about, I think he enters the last year of his contract. So I don't know about the contractual piece in terms of, you know, like how he views that. So just keeping an eye on it.
0: Well, he's a kid that's progressed every year.
1: Definitely.
0: So, yeah. So like, you wonder, you know, because like now it's that, like you said, it's that crowded receiver room. You wonder if he went somewhere where there was more opportunity. You would guess he probably doesn't project as a one, but, you know, could he be a valuable piece? Like, well, he was last year for a good team. I mean, could he be a valuable piece? John's like, you're acting like he wasn't, but Boutte was good last year.
4: I know. Yeah. When you say a one, I don't think
0: No. I didn't. I said he couldn't be a one.
4: Right.
0: I said, though, that I wonder if he could be a valuable piece for a team. And look, his numbers weren't like outstanding last year, but he's improved every year. So it's an interesting story because he's not someone you lose and it like doesn't matter. I think Pop Douglas is more of a guy that if you lose, it doesn't matter. I think Booty's a more effective receiver than Pop Douglas.
4: Well, let's ask Mike real quick about Pop Douglas. Obviously, he was there, whatever they had 2 years ago, he was the best offensive weapon they had, and he got completely lost last year. Is there a way back for him to be a productive wide receiver, or do you think he's kind of shuffled to the back of the room for good?
1: I think there's a way back, John. I wouldn't necessarily say that would decisively happen. I think between him and Efton Chisholm, that's probably a good competition. Oh, maybe they both make it. Maybe they, you know, maybe it's one or the other. And I just sort of, I just go back to Kayshon Boutte for a second, guys. Like, there's a part of me that like these workouts are voluntary. Most of the guys are there. I think, you know, coaches have to be careful in, you know, there's a reason it's voluntary, right? But when you're not there, like, I do take note of that myself because I think you're building chemistry with your teammates, right? Like, there's some value to being there. So I think that's the context of, I like to point out it's voluntary. No, a player not being there is not like breaking any rules. It's not necessarily an indication of, I think there were times when Tom Brady didn't show up and, you know, we knew what he did that, you know, the ensuing season. So I don't want to read too much into it, but I also think it's a notable point.
4: But it's just odd reading your notes column from yesterday when Romeo Doubs was interviewed. He didn't bring Boutte up once, and he is significant in that Patriots offense, if nothing else. So he was conspicuous by his absence.
1: Yep. I think that's a fair takeaway by John. That was a takeaway that I had as well.
0: Okay, so Mike, you know, you talk about A.J. Brown, and it seems like pretty much a foregone conclusion that he's going to be on this team. Bert was in here on Friday, and he was speculating that maybe fans in New England have a different. I've heard like there's a positive and a negative, that there's a different, that he's not a problem in the locker room, that like people think, as much as people think, but also maybe he's not the receiver that people think he is anymore.
1: Mm. So I would say probably depends on who you talk to, Fred. I talked to one scout. I asked him, I said, what do you think? He said, I didn't necessarily study every game last year, but one game I saw, like, he didn't look the same. And then I talked to someone else and they said, still one of the best in the league. And you look at the analytics and he rates among the top 10 in the league. So probably depends on who you talk to. I think for the Patriots and where they're at in their building process here, like, I think the next 2 years, you can probably bank on a high level of performance.
0: Okay. And so you think he's, do you think he's a top 10 receiver in the league?
1: I would put him in the top 10. I probably would, Fred. Yeah.
0: Okay.
3: All right.
4: Take that.
1: Yep.
4: Well, Patriots get that.
3: Any surprises, disappointments after the schedule release for you, Mike?
1: So I think the biggest takeaway, Hardy, was 7 of the first 11 on the road and 5 primetime games, 4 on the road. So, like, go back to last year, they won every road game. I know it was not the same level of schedule in terms of the opponents. Like, they're going to face harder opponents this year, it looks like. So can they have similar level of success? I'd be surprised if they win every game on the road this year, but they're going to be tested early on the road.
3: But you also understand the need for that. It's because of the concerts, and you, if anybody, is going to understand that the importance of the concert trumps any football game. So,
1: oh, not Harry. For me, it's once the training camp starts, the concert's sort of, that's why right now I got to capitalize on this window. And maybe, you know, like, if you guys want to come to Journey, they're coming around.
0: I heard Neil Schon.
3: You know what? You're so full of it. You went and saw that guy down in Foxwoods on a Saturday night. What spent all day at Gillette Stadium. Who was it? Peter Cetera or something? And then went and saw him again at the Garden on Sunday night.
4: Yes. Good point.
1: Brian Adams.
3: No, Brian Adams, right. So don't tell me that your concert going stops when the football season starts.
1: I didn't say it stops. It only happens if it works out. Like, you can't plan
3: that.
1: It
3: didn't work out.
1: Like a last, no, you, it worked out.
3: No, you should
1: but,
3: not
1: but
3: have
1: I
3: done that.
1: I couldn't plan on it.
0: But can I just bring it back to football, if you two don't mind? I don't like how this has gone off on a tangent. Yeah. I don't
3: that's
0: support
3: not
0: that.
3: Not what this show is about.
0: No.
4: Right.
0: But you did have a quote in your newest piece when the NFL is talking about why the Patriots are opening against the Seahawks. And am I out of my mind, or does that seem not the most, like, the league is completely bullish on the success of the Patriots this season?
1: So I think, was it the quote from Hans Schroeder, the vice president? Yeah, he was saying, well, so why'd they pick the Patriots to open against the Seahawks? And I think the quote was like, the Super Bowl rematch will never have more relevance than week one of the next season. So I don't, Fred, I don't think it's as much as the league being bullish on the Patriots like this season, as much as maybe even the other side, like projecting a potential slide.
0: No, that's what I'm saying. I'm saying they're not bullish, is that I read it as, I didn't want to be overly negative in my question. Yeah. So I was trying to, it sounds like they were saying the Patriots aren't going to be very good. This is best served, or there's a chance the Patriots might not be very good. This game is best served early.
1: Yep. And I do think that was part of their mindset, but not necessarily that they thought they won't be very good, but just that if you wait till, call it week 8, and it's a 500 team, you sort of lose the residual interest of the Super Bowl rematch. So I think they wanted it sometime within the first month or so. I do think that was part of their mindset in making the schedule. That
0: so they would think they would be mediocre. Okay, I get it. Okay, so they could be 500. But so the point remains that the league, it's either thinks Seattle or New England could be at least mediocre come midseason, come earlier, a little later in the season. Best get this game out early while it's hot. is basically what he's saying.
1: I think that's part of it, but I think also look at the fact that they gave him primetime games, Fred, like, you know, that Germany game. Well, Germany's not primetime, but the standalone game in Germany, and then coming off the bye, primetime Chargers.
0: Oh, they were in the Super Bowl. Yeah, they're getting a lot of – I just was that you included the quote in your piece.
1: Yeah.
0: That's
1: yeah.
0: how I read the quote. I thought it was an interesting quote. Got I see it. Why you put it in. It's the only Got thing it. I'm asking you. Of course, gotcha. The Patriots were in the Super Bowl. They deserve primetime games. Don't turn this into me killing the team. I think you included that quote because it sounds a little bit like, okay, they wanted to get this game over early while the getting's good. And I think that is the way you interpreted it as well. Thank you,
1: That's
0: Mike.
1: Fair. Yes, yes.
5: All of our women. All of our veterans that give us the freedom to be here tonight.
0: That's shocking. He gave a shout out to the veterans, did he? Did he play the national anthem?
6: No, he's going to play the harmonica to play us out of the segment.
4: No.
0: All right, Mike Reese, read him and ESPN. There's still plenty of things going on with your Patriots. Thank you, Michael.
1: Appreciate you guys.
0: All right, and keep those texts coming from the shows. We love them. All right, there you go. We will be back in just a moment. Here are the headlines.
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4: Red Sox are down 5-0 after two innings. They lost on the road to Atlanta yesterday 8-1. They are 11.5 games out of first place. They continue their road trip in Kansas City tonight. Oklahoma City Thunder cornerstone Shai Gilgeous-Alexander was voted the NBA's MVP for a second straight year. Jaylen Brown fifth in the balloting. At the Stanley Cup playoffs, Montreal visits Buffalo tonight for a Game 7, with the winner getting Carolina in the Eastern Conference Finals. And Aaron Rye won the PGA Championship yesterday by 3 shots over Jon Rahm after closing with a 5-under-65 yesterday. 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
25: 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I can't even tell you.
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24: Oh, what do we got? What do we got?
27: Sports. Not your
25: Kaboom! Did we all just take acid?
28: Take acid?
25: It's unbelievable.
27: Not sure in heart. What's he talking about?
3: Like you, Fred, I'm not worried.

0: We are Toucher and Hardy. I get to go to Croton again tonight, or this afternoon.
1: When's first pitch?
0: 4:30.
1: Ooh.
2: So does that mean you beat the traffic up there or not?
0: No, because the last time I went up there and it took an hour and 40 minutes, it was before 3 o'clock in the afternoon that I got onto 95 and it diverted me away from
2: the accident,
0: the Route 9
2: right.
0: thing.
2: Yeah, yeah.
0: And Hardy saw that accident. He actually saw it happen. And there was an accident like right by, I would imagine the Pike or a little north of the Pike or before Waltham. And between Newton and Waltham, somewhere around there, there was an accident that messed things up pretty good. And it was just everything. Because when they divert you, the everyone else is using the map things as well. Like, you know, everyone is. And also, it doesn't take a scientist to go, maybe I shouldn't get on the freeway when there's a line of cars looking to get on the freeway.
1: Yeah, but at that point, you're kind of pot committed. I mean, what else are you going to do?
0: It diverted me out through neighborhoods up an exit, like, so I wasn't in the accident traffic for very long.
1: Oh, all right.
0: I don't know. I did what the thing said to do. I won't use Waze because Waze goes crazy. Again, I was coming back from Storyland one time, or maybe it was
1: Santa's Village.
0: No, I never went to Santa's Village, but we did go up.
2: Good nice. For you.
1: Santa's Village is nice.
2: It's further away than
0: Storyland.
2: Well,
0: we went up to North Conway because, you know, it was an affiliate. No, we went up to North Conway before it was an affiliate, which was big money and worth every bit of aggravation. So I went up to North Conway because we did the train, the Santa train, the Polar Express. They had a better Polar Express. Newport had a Polar Express, but they barely tried. In this one, they took you to like what was conceivably the North Pole. So, and there was like all action there. So you drove up for that. But I was driving home on a Sunday. I've told this story before, and it had me going through residential neighborhoods in New Hampshire, like through just suburbs and subdivisions. It just, I was driving around like kids playing baseball in the street, and this is when the Patriots were really good and the Rams were really bad, and they played Bill Belichick's press conference.
2: Oh,
0: in its totality.
2: He talked about the punter, Johnny Hecker.
0: And he talked about Johnny Hecker. And it was the only station I could get. And I went, why do we play this? I'm like, this couldn't be more boring. This is the most, this is worse than silence. So I turned it off. But he was just talking and babbling in that monotone, boring way of his about the punter. You knew there had to be some karma for doing that kind of stuff. Just being that just outwardly dismissive of everything to the point where you were just going to mumble for as long as possible about something no one cared about, as if you had some keen insight into the punter that no one else realized. I don't think that's true. I read a big thing in Sports Illustrated and Airplane once about Johnny Hecker and how valuable he was. And I got it all out of Sports Illustrated in 3 pages because it was a long flight. And this was before the internet was on planes. So you really
1: didn't need 15 minutes of Belichick talking about
0: no,
1: it.
0: No, no.
1: On top of that, you would reach your Johnny Hecker saturation point.
0: Yeah, and if someone from Sports Illustrated decided to write an article about it, they thought it was curious enough. You know, it could be described in a way that wasn't Belichick meandering. So my point was, he wasn't being overly clever. Like he thought he was, because there had already been a piece in a major magazine about it.
1: That brings to mind just something quickly here that John and I were talking about before you decided to saunter in this morning, Fred.
0: I apologize.
1: As he was at the PGA Championship on Friday, and he said something about the fans that were there, and a friend of mine texted this during the final round yesterday. He said, this is a really enjoyable final round, except for the fans. And I said, I hate to like state the obvious, but it's kind of ruining it for me. And the guys who still insist on yelling after the shots, forget about the fact that it's not funny. You didn't come up with it. you weren't the first one to say it's in the hole. You weren't the first one to say, give me back my son, which has nothing to do with anything when they're shouting Mel Gibson lines. And if there was one guy who was funny doing it one time, and that was the guy, I think it was at the British, and it was some player who hit a ball and the guy yelled, I've abandoned my child, which had nothing to do with anything, but he sounded like Daniel Day-Lewis in There Will Be Blood. That one I laughed at. Everyone since then, I haven't laughed, and you all suck. And I blame the Philadelphia fans, who might be the worst people on earth.
2: They're up there.
0: I thought we were going to say John's glasses were creating a glare on the camera as he mulled about that one hole.
1: But these guys, these people yelling during the golf tournament, you presumably like golf, so you're not there just to heckle golfers.
0: Yeah, but then you get to text your friends and you go, did you hear me?
1: Yeah.
0: And then you're like a star. Ugh. You're like a big star.
1: The worst.
0: All right, so we'll be back. Jaylen Brown is out speaking again, so of course we'll cover it and people will get mad. So we'll do that in just a moment.
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2: Red Sox are down five runs quickly and had no chance after that in an 8-1 loss to Atlanta yesterday. Brian Baio didn't have an opener pitch in front of him in this one, and he allowed seven runs and eight hits while striking out exactly one hitter over five innings. We're 2 months into the season. Baio's ERA is over seven. Red Sox are averaging about 3.5 runs a game for the season. They pitch Sonny Gray in Kansas City tonight. In basketball news, Shea Gilgeous-Alexander voted the NBA's MVP for a second straight year last night. The Celtics' Jaylen Brown finished sixth in the balloting. Last night, Cleveland blew out the Pistons in Detroit, 125-94 in Game 7. Cavaliers are through to the Eastern Conference Finals. They visit the Knicks for Game 1 tomorrow night. San Antonio visits Oklahoma City for Game 1 of the Western Conference Finals this evening. ESPN is reporting that Nashville is expected to be voted the host city for Super Bowl 64. That'll be in the year 2030. And in golf, Aaron Rye finished at 5-under-65 yesterday. He won the PGA Championship by 3 shots over Jon Rahm. 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
1: I know. No, you don't know.
0: Everyone agrees that I'm the only one who's not wrong.

0: Is this Joe Satriani?
1: Prince.
2: No. Prince.
0: Is this Steve I?
1: It's Yngwie Malmsteen.
0: No, it's not Yngwie. He would be flying. He doesn't.
1: It's Eric Johnson. Actually, it does sound a little like Eric Johnson.
0: It sounds like a guy who made a solo guitar album.
2: I wish it was Jack Johnson. Ugh.
0: He surfed. He's got
2: all the feels, man.
1: Yeah, he likes to do a sustainable tour with 8 tour buses. Yeah, real sustainable guy.
0: He's inventing, opening a festival, him and Ben Harper. Ben Harper exists to be the first artist on a festival bill.
1: I do like Ben Harper, though.
0: Fair enough, but you have to admit that he is.
1: Absolutely, he is at 4:30 in the afternoon at the latest.
2: On a Friday.
0: Oh, that's
1: at
0: late.
1: The latest.
0: That's a Friday, 4:30.
1: Okay, yes.
0: Yeah, no, he's noon on a Saturday.
1: Yeah, or a Sunday.
0: 11:30.
1: Maybe 1 o'clock on a Sunday, but yeah.
0: You keep upping it. No, it was, he plays first. That's what Ben Harper does.
2: Yes, if it's the weekend, it is a.m.
0: Yes. It's no shot at him. I'm sure he makes a good living doing it. But every festival I ever worked,
2: did you ever see a band that was forced to play in the daytime because the bill was so stacked that they had no business playing while the sun was out?
1: I give you one right away. Interpol. Interpol played like the 2003, I want to say, BC and River Rave down at Great Woods, and they were on an outdoor stage at 2:30 in the afternoon, and it was disorienting to see those guys playing those songs all in black at 2:30 in the afternoon in the sun. It was weird.
0: Well, I saw Courtney Love solo headline a day of Music Midtown, which again Creed played in front of 100,000 people at, and there might have been 8,000 people watching Courtney Love headline a Sunday, but that was a good crowd because they got to hear her complain about me on stage.
1: Yes. Oh,
2: did she do her solo acoustic cover of 13 by Big Star? Because she's the only one to recognize that song and its greatness.
0: No, I left, but I was told after I left that she had been complaining about me by name.
2: Oh, nice.
0: She was intoxicated. I don't know if you could have seen that coming. Her and her friend took some kid that we interned for our station and took him on the bus. And I don't know what they did to him, but they took him. And I wasn't jealous. And Courtney Love, for like a period of time, was not an unattractive woman, but
2: no,
0: she was so...
2: the smell.
0: She was such a mess at this point that I wasn't even jealous of the kid. All right. Jaylen Brown has been talking. He loves to live stream. He's been doing so since before the season. You might not know about it on the account of that everyone's live streaming at all times. And so what happens with the live stream is that you get the dopamine release, I would imagine, of the people commenting in real time to the things you say, therefore making you feel very important. But in reality, no one in comparison to the people, the population of the earth is watching that. So the only time anyone hears about anything that you've had to say is when it is at all controversial, such is the case with Jaylen Brown. Again, people get very upset. They think there is some motivation that is hidden in talking about what he has said. But all I will say is that he is a star player for a local team, and he's speaking openly. Again, I will grant you that I don't watch this stuff, and I don't doubt there's hours and hours of insightful pontification from the gentleman, but that is not what we're playing here. We're playing the moment that people are talking about. I don't know why that's hard for like 7 of you to understand, but you're a very loud 7 people, and you annoy me because the implication is that this is quite honestly terribly racist. And but it's not, you know, when you play Stephen A. Smith stuff and goof on it, or Ray Lewis stuff and goof on it. That's not, at least it's not according to the emails I get. But Jaylen Brown, there's a hidden racial dynamic, which I assure you, I've done an inventory of my soul, and I can assure you, this is only because he's a star player from the Celtics. And here is what live streaming gets you. Here is 2.5 minutes of who knows how long he was on.
3: Let's get into the good stuff. This is where all the clickbaiters is ready to clip.
0: Yes, so at least he understands, indeed. This is what will be pulled from your live stream. No one wants to hear you talk for this long, except for the people watching, so here's the clickbait.
3: Let's get into the good stuff. Last week, I had an exchange online with with Stephen A, where he was vocal about what he thought I needed to do, and he also said some other things. So
4: Jason Tatum hasn't appeared on Jaylen Brown's program.
3: Okay.
4: You know where Jason Tatum was? Right here on First Day.
3: Let's pause right there. What type of journalism is this? Jason Tatum hasn't been on my stream, and this is what we're talking about on First Take. What if JT just don't like being somewhere in an uncontrolled environment? People use the term clown. It synchronizes with someone like Stephen A. Smith.
0: Now, this is Stephen A. Smith's worst nightmare. Someone that he covers attacking him for something he said.
5: I know.
2: This isn't what he stays awake at night praying for.
5: I know.
2: No.
0: Well played, Jalen. He said something innocuous that you took offense to. This is horrible for Stephen A. Smith.
2: Something that Stephen A. Smith will in no way get in trouble for, yet you're bringing attention to it.
0: Yeah, well done. Oh. Well, this is a man that obviously understands the world of media. And that Jason Tatum's can't handle being on something as unencumbered and unfettered as a live stream.
2: Stephen A. Smith hears that and says,
6: all of y'all got it going on.
2: Yeah,
0: yeah, that's right. This is a man that lives in a green screen prison. Stephen A. Smith is on radio, television, or the internet 23 hours a day. And some of that is just a video of him sleeping.
3: Because this is what you're using your platform for. What are you talking about?
4: You're saying it's the year that Jason Tatum was down with an Achilles tear is your favorite year? The year that Jason Tatum had to sit out.
3: Can y'all hear?
7: I turned it up. I can hear it. Hear it?
0: Oh. I can hear it. I can hear it twice with the echo.
2: I can hear it twice because he's at a carnival dunk tank, apparently.
0: No, no, this is where this is just Jaylen Brown. He has a guy working for him, apparently, which is interesting. He sets up all the equipment, and he's decided to play it over a speaker so the microphone that they're using can pick it up. Well done. He's paying the guy good money for that. Couldn't figure out how to just get it on the stream. Okay.
3: Can y'all hear?
7: I turned it up. I can hear it. Hear ready? Pull.
4: That's your favorite year? The year?
3: I think they might be able to hear it better now.
0: Yeah, good stuff. All right. Yeah, why go on First Take when you can do this?

0: Stop.
1: They're acting very cool for something that's going completely wrong.
2: Yeah,
1: like,
2: they're above
1: the mishaps that are happening to them.
3: Pull this up a little bit.
4: Which one?
3: That's hot. Yeah, go this way.
1: Does that annoy anyone else that they're talking like that?
2: No, I think it's cool.
1: Like this non-disturbed, like mellowness is not fitting with the mishap that's going on.
2: Nope, I like
1: it. Just talk like normal.
2: It's like ASMR for me. Keep it rolling.
1: I'll tell you what's ASMR. Don't step on my toes. I don't start telling you what's going on in golf tournaments. I'll tell you what relaxing ASMR has been up to. His sister died.
5: Oh, that's terrible.
1: No, it's not good. I'm just telling you I know that.
5: Oh.
4: Which one?
3: That's hot. Yeah, go this way. Keep going. I'll try there. Yeah.
4: So this is a narrative that he's creating. This isn't journalism. This is him.
1: Yeah, as opposed to you, which is not journalism.
4: Making his own opinion and formalizing it about what I had to say.
1: Yes, that's his job. I don't quite understand what you're saying. He's not a New York Times reporter.
2: It's not Edward
1: Iran.
2: R. Murrow. He's a
1: talking head.
2: He's a commentator.
1: He's a guy on a show called Takes. Take is in the title of all these ESPN shows. It's Take. Take, take, take, take, take. First take. Take, take, take. The idea is that you come in with formulated opinions that people will disagree with, essentially. You don't want them agreeing.
5: Right.
1: So Stephen A. Smith is popular because the formula is to hear things, devise a thought upon them, whether it's true or untrue, and then pontificate away. And you reacting to it is exactly what it's engineered to do. You're furthering the narrative.
4: On his platform, and this is why, respectfully, a lot of people say, Stephen A., because this is the type of stuff he does, and then he doesn't recognize it. But he's creating a narrative saying that the reason why I'm saying that I had my favorite season is because selfishly I had a best performing year. Not the fact that we outproved expectations, not the fact that everybody expected us to be nothing and we had to fight and we showed up.
1: See, that you're a Celtics fan, John.
2: Yep.
1: That's not great. I mean, whatever with the Tatum thing, and that's all here or there. I can't say what he's thinking. But I can say it doesn't matter that you lost in the first round of the playoffs. This is no hot take. All right, if I'm a Celtics fan, I'm a little annoyed considering this team won a championship.
5: As a Celtics fan, I'm disappointed, very disappointed with the way the season ended. And to hear Jaylen Brown say this, regardless of whatever spin he is now putting on it afterwards, I'm a little disappointed that he said that too.
1: So take the team that won, that lost last night, the Pistons. And after the game, someone with the Pistons said, look, we're not overly disappointed. This is a process. Okay, fair enough. You haven't won anything. This was an evolution right in you. You made it to another round.
5: It's a step
1: you won
5: forward.
1: A round.
5: Sure. You came from a different place right than the Celtics came
1: so
5: from. Yes.
1: Brown's 29. He's part of a core that has won a championship. That core was back together for the playoffs, and they were upset by a huge underdog in an embarrassing fashion.
5: An underdog that went out and got their asses kicked the very next round.
1: And when John says asses kicked, if you weren't paying attention, he's not just referring to the sweep. He's referring to the way those games were played.
5: They lost by 32 of those four games, I think.
1: If you were going to define an ass kicking, the Sixers-Knicks series would be number one of an ass kicking.
4: And we competed every single day, and we had to fight for every victory. Like, he maybe not doesn't understand that, because maybe he's never had to fight for nothing in his life. Maybe.
1: No, Stephen A's fought for nothing. He got the job at ESPN because of his dad. What are you talking about?
5: I don't.
1: He's had to fight for everything. Athletes. The guy's constantly fighting for himself. Stephen A. Smith wasn't handed anything.
5: Athletes in general should know or do know.
1: In fact, you were handed more than him because you were born into that body. I mean, Stephen A. Smith, ugly looking guy. They weren't gonna put him on TV because of his looks. And look, I'm ugly too, and I'm not on TV. They looked at me and they said, "Get off."

0: Stephen A. Smith's not a handsome man. He's not on there because he's, you know, cute. He's on there because he had to fight for everything that he got. Come on.
1: I don't understand what the end game of this is. It's a losing battle. You're going to lose. In this arena, you're going to lose to Stephen A. Smith 10 times out of 10. But you're feeding him.
0: There's two things, John. A, if it's funny, then okay. Or B, if, like, you're going for the jugular in, like, a way that's almost unhinged. These are the two ways that I think that you might win.
1: Yeah.
0: Humor or unhinged attack. This is just light bitching, which I don't care for.
2: Anytime adversity is hit, he's rolled over or he's gave in.
0: How is that possible? He's under constant adversity. LeBron James tried to get him fired. LeBron James worked behind the scenes to get Stephen A. Smith fired. That's true. This is crazy. He's had to deal with a tremendous amount of adversity. Just because he doesn't play on a basketball team that lost in the first round doesn't mean he's worthless and has not had to fight for anything. I mean, there's guys that grew up in horrible poverty that got a job driving a bus that they could support a family that overcame incredible things. You don't have to be an athlete.
3: That doesn't compare to the adversity you face when you somehow find yourself forced into a game 7 in a series that you were supposed to win. That's a different type of adversity.
0: I don't mean to be Pollyannic here, but like, talk to a lady that's going to community college with 3 kids and, like, you know, working nights. I mean, there's different adversities, Mr. Brown. You don't have
3: I like that.
0: I used a woman, and I used a woman.
3: Yeah, you white knighted that a little bit.
1: Very,
3: good for
1: very
3: you.
1: Impressive sitting good over here
0: you.
1: Watching.
0: Kaboom.
1: Yeah. Very impressive.
0: Yeah. Thank you. See? Now I'm above reproach because I used that example.
3: That's right.
0: Now I'm the hero of this story. Thank you for noticing that.
3: Smart.
2: This is what Stephen A. is using his platform for. Let's see what he finishes with.
4: First order of business is that he needs to be quiet and, like, big.
2: Let me stop right there. Did he just say I needed to be quiet? Be quiet for who? Man, Stephen A. Stephen A, Stephen B, Stephen C.
0: Oh, I apologize. It does get funny.
2: Like, my offer still stands. You want me to be quiet and stop streaming? Well, I want you to be quiet and get off these networks. Because you're not using your platform to do real journalism.
0: Well, the problem is he's making millions and millions and millions of dollars doing that. So he would be taking quite a cash hit. You make millions and millions of dollars playing basketball. He's not saying you to be quiet. See, what Jaylen Brown is taking that as to mean is don't pontificate upon the issues.
3: Don't do your job.
0: What Jaylen Brown is saying is he's saying don't, like, just shut up and dribble, which is obviously not what Stephen A. Smith is saying. He's saying, don't talk after you lose in the first round, is what he's saying.
3: And say things that sound like either excuse-making or trying to paint the season in a different type of light. Because really, all Celtics fans want to hear right now is some kind of shared disappointment in the way things ended. And maybe trying to understand how they don't want to. It's not great for Celtics fans to hear that this was your favorite season.
0: Yeah, and also,
3: they may not dig that.
0: With the way politicians and the media is speaking in general, it's a little hard to have the pitchforks out for Stephen A. Smith making fun of Jaylen Brown. There's much bigger things happening on this planet as we speak. Dan, go ahead.
5: Here we go again. We're attacking people because of the color of their skin. I mean, just because Eddie Trunk is what? Wait, Jaylen Brown? Damn it. Who are you talking about?
0: All right, thank you, Dan. I had to address that head on. People don't like, there's some people they do not like when you talk to Jaylen Brown, of Jaylen Brown. They think that it's off the table.
1: It's just mystifying. Maybe he's done this all the time after every season and we didn't know about it, but he needs to stop. He needs to stop doing this.
0: Well, he doesn't have to do anything. He's going to keep his job.
1: I know this, but he
0: doesn't. He's not doing himself any favors
1: exactly.
0: If he doesn't want things like Stephen A. Smith's talking. And let's be honest, objectively, that was not overly clever. Anything he just said, it just
3: sounds
0: like
3: Stephen A., Stephen B., Stephen C. thing.
0: Right.
3: That struck a nerve. And
0: someone who complains for a living. I give that a D plus complaining. Now,
3: the one thing, he had this narrative that he had to get out there, and he had to, you know, he had so much to get off his chest, but now he's picking like lame fights with Stephen A. Smith over non-issues. I don't think that needs to be said. I don't think Jaylen Brown thinks it needs to be said. I think Jaylen Brown is operating from a standpoint of he somehow has content that he needs to fill. Like there's some time that he needs to.
0: Fair enough.
3: And that's not the case,
0: right,
3: Jaylen?
0: He has an obligation to do this stream.
3: I don't think you are obligated to do that.
0: And if you want to play audio from media people and make fun of it, I can come and sit on the and help. I made a whole living doing it.
2: Can y'all hear?
0: Yeah. All right. We'll be back in just a moment. We will give our award-winning email segment. Why not?
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18: 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Let's do the email bit.
0: 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This is from Heath. Wallach's dumb, boring trips.
1: That's...
0: With all this discussion about Wallach's lame trips, John goes to suburban Philadelphia all the time. Is there any like body of water or anything around there that you can use?
1: Not that I can use, no.
0: Okay.
1: No.
0: Is there any
1: Atlantic Ocean doesn't count, right? So no, I can't use. There is no.
0: How far are you from the Atlantic Ocean?
1: 20 miles.
0: Yeah. So you're not by the Atlantic Ocean.
1: Right. Yeah.
0: Just like you're saying Natick's by the Atlantic Ocean.
1: It's very similar, yes.
0: Yeah. It's not that geographical trip doesn't make a lot of sense.
1: Yeah, it's true.
0: So, but there's like, why are there homes in that area? Is there any reason?
1: No.
0: Topography-wise?
1: No.
0: Okay.
1: No. It's really eye-opening when we're driving out this route called 422 to get to her mother's place, and she would say to me, you know, when I was a kid, this road didn't exist. There was nothing out here. So all of this has been recently developed in the last 20 to 25 years.
0: Oh, so it's the house that your wife grew up in.
1: No. She doesn't live there anymore, but mother moved out of that house.
0: Oh, okay.
1: So she moved further west to be closer to my brother-in-law and my sister-in-law, who have homes out there.
0: Oh, okay. So your wife didn't grow up in the house that you go to?
1: No.
0: All right. So it says, with all this discussion about Wallach's lame trips, I've been struggling to think of the most boring trips my parents dragged me on. Here's what I've come up with. Number one, driving to the Grand Canyon in August in a minivan with no AC. The Grand Canyon seems to be a bold thing to drive to.
1: Mm-hmm.
0: In that it seems that, like, you know, an hour of wonder would be enough with the Grand Canyon. I don't doubt that it's an incredible experience to stand in front of it. I do doubt the relevancy of going down into it.
3: So after college, before I was only 10 in bar and I didn't have my first radio job yet, I drove out to LA because I went to school with a couple of people who lived out there, and they're like, you should come to LA. I'm like, all right, I got nothing else to do. So I packed up and I started driving west, and I stopped at the Meteor Crater in Arizona
1: mm-hmm.
3: by myself.
19: Hell yeah, I've been there. Rules.
3: Of course you have. And then I went to the Grand Canyon. I'm like, well, I'm pretty close. All I gotta do is head north off of 40 here and get there for a while. And as you said, Fred, it's like, it's indescribable when it comes to the actual, you know, presence of being there. But it's an hour.
0: Yeah.
3: And you look at it, and mm-hmm. after a while, unless you're going to hike down and, you know, do some stuff, which I was by myself. I had no money. Mm-hmm. I went there, and I looked at it for an hour, and then I left.
0: Yeah, I don't know if I'd need to go down into it. I'm like, I think that seeing it would be, oh, this is beautiful, like, yeah. you know, da-da-da-da-da, but I don't know if I'd have to go into it. Two, driving to Western New York for my grandmother's funeral. Or number three, driving to Gettysburg, PA, to the unsettling, boring Civil War drive-through narrated tour by tape. Well, when I was a kid, my mom wouldn't fly. Now, she got over that, like, late or, like, in middle school. She got over not flying. So I had one grand set of grandparents that lived in, like I said, central Long Island in Kings Park. Mm-hmm. Which was no fun. And then my grandmother had retired to Lakeland, Florida, mm-hmm. which is just south of Ocala. And again, you want to talk about not being by the water. And I've just had an argument about this with my parents. They said, well, there was a lake. And I'm like, yeah, not that one that people went in. It was a lake that was walked around. Like, it's like the Brookline Reservoir. There was a... Like, yeah, there was water sitting there, but it wasn't stuff you went into. There right. wasn't, like, boats on it.
1: Yeah, it's stuff to pretty to look at.
0: Yeah. All like, right. Florida Southern Great. Was there, and that were Frank Lloyd Wright stuff. But, ooh. I mean, my goodness.
1: This is from Richie from Weston. Hey, Wallach, I took last Friday off from work, too. I had a stomach virus, and I spent 3 days in the bathroom. Stop, period. Next paragraph. And I still had a much better weekend than you did.
0: Oh, I don't like that.
1: Doesn't seem right. That seems kind of mean. Did you see a great golf tournament? I don't think so. Do you see the best in the world do something? No.
3: Ben said, with regard to your trip to London, what's wrong with Wallach? I gasped when he said he was going to London to see Wimbledon, but won't buy the tickets and will instead go wait in a long line. Yeah, it makes no sense, John.
1: It's not to go to London to see Wimbledon, not just that. It's one day out of seven or eight. I think it's eight. We're going to spend there.
3: Are you going to be disappointed if you're in London and you don't go to Wimbledon?
1: No, I won't be disappointed.
0: All right. No, they'll be happy that they got up early, took the tube down there and stood in line for 3 hours not to go in.
1: In the 95 kid, degree heat, don't forget.
0: I don't know if it's going to be that
1: July
0: hot.
1: In London? Yeah.
3: It was the one time I was there, it was 4 years ago this summer, and it was 90 degrees.
1: Yes.
3: No, it was...
0: Well, the thing that's cool is that Wimbledon is, and I'm not being sarcastic, is Wimbledon is like right there. Like, because I went to a concert and we took the whatever. I don't want to make it sound like I know what I'm talking about.
1: The tube.
0: The train.
1: You took the tube. Yes.
0: Or the underground. And yes.
3: Mind the gap.
0: And I was like, oh, wow, Wimbledon's like the next stop. Mm-hmm. And we were like in the middle of London. I thought that was kind of cool. So then I got into my head that I go to Wimbledon. And then I looked, and it was a huge pain in the ass, and I was like, I'm not going to do it. So good on you for going without even having a plan. this is from Thomas. Fred, maybe more of a topic for Shooting the Breeze. Well, what is email except for written Shooting the Breeze? But someone with an encyclopedic knowledge of sitcoms of the late 90s, early aughts, how many times have you seen the Bret Michaels episode of Yes, Dear? And where does that rank among the golden age of television episodes from that era? Is it third behind The Contest and Pine Barrens? Please advise. Love you guys. Tom in Florida. Now, you guys are, obviously, John, you're familiar with Yes, Dear because of the local connection.
1: Yes. Now, did I watch a lot of episodes? No.
0: Okay,
1: but I am familiar with it.
0: Right, and you'll remember Boston Common was the show that the Southern gentleman had starred in before his turn on Yes, Dear.
1: Yes, remember that. Yes.
0: So you thought I was going to go O'Malley on
1: I did.
0: You, the local
1: I thought
0: guy,
1: you were totally going
0: But
1: O'Malley.
0: I didn't do that. Right. I went, you remember Boston Common?
1: Yes.
0: Which had the little Southern guy on.
1: Yeah, yeah, yeah.
0: Who then became the lead fastidious gentleman
1: he
0: on
1: He was the
0: Yes,
1: straight
0: Dear.
1: Guy to Mike O'Malley's, like,
0: But on Boston Common, he was anything but straight. He was the comic relief on that show, if you'll recall. So he was a versatile actor who you don't hear a lot from anymore. I loosely remember the Bret Michaels episode, not entirely. There was nothing, sadly enough, to masturbate to on that show. So I found myself in a little bit of a quandary when that would come on.
3: Last week, we implored Nicholas to apply for the fart monitoring study at the University of Maryland, only to find out they had received their acceptable number of applicants.
0: Mm-hmm.
3: This from Giuliano?
0: Sure.
3: I don't know how to say your name. I just got around to last Tuesday's show when you talked about the fart monitor at the University of Maryland. I am a professor at the University of Maryland.
1: Mm.
3: I checked. I don't know the professor of the fart studies, but I'm sure he's a friend of a friend. Let me know if there's anything you need on the ground in College Park.
0: Yes, I would like to have the guy who's doing the fart study on the show, and I'm not kidding. Yes, if we could email that gentleman and get the information and get that guy on the show, that would be fantastic.
3: Yes.
19: Send it along.
0: And then I believe that if we could just talk to him and reason with him, he'd let Nick in the study. And then every day we could go over Nick's results. And that would be fun for Nick.
1: Great.
0: And then imagine when Luigi and Clyde, your kids, get older. And you then can share with them all your fart data. You can maybe put in a book when they graduate high school.
20: Cackamongus.
0: You know?
1: Who are the names again?
0: Luigi and Clyde.
1: I see.
0: Because I remember with the first one, we were calling him Luigi, and then I don't even remember anything about the second one.
1: Woof, woof.
0: Let alone the name. But in fairness, it's he's a baby. I don't know. Like, Nick's not mentioning him by name.
3: Yeah.
19: Well, the name is...
20: Science... Concert?
19: That's the baby's name.
0: Thank you.
1: It took him a while. You remember? It was a couple of days.
0: Well, they were going to name the baby Milo. That I remember. Because that would have been like oh my God. That would have been very strange.
1: Yeah.
3: Stalkerish.
0: Well, I mean, it's like you named him after your hero. His kid.
21: He wasn't so awesome today, though.
3: Finally, we were discussing the late Julio Lugo earlier. Brendan emailed to say, I was playing golf with a buddy who casually mentioned that his buddy who worked for the Red Sox said Julio Lugo would walk around the locker room naked because he had a huge one. No idea how this came up, but it's all I ever think of when I hear that name.
0: Which is very odd for a professional locker room. If you recall, when we first started the sports hub, Crash got a pass to the Patriots locker room and then was told never to come back.
1: Oh, they didn't like that at all.
0: Because he was interviewing someone. Who was the linebacker that walked by?
1: Oh.
0: He was the Ravens guy that was on the team.
1: Adelius Thomas.
0: So Crash was... This is actually pretty funny. If I heard the show and you were like, who are these losers on this sports talk station? And you heard that, that might win me over. Because Crash was interviewing someone else, and then he started cracking up because Adelius Thomas walked by, and he started cracking up, and we're like, what were you cracking up about? And he's like, Adelius Thomas was huge. And like that whole conversation was so unprofessional that I think I might have, and you know, we didn't.
3: It was endearing in a way.
0: Yeah, like we knew it was incredibly, I was under no misconception that that was in any way professional. Now the Patriots had to say something. Obviously, I mean you got to say something. I don't think they were legitimately mad, but I think that decency says you at least have to reach out and say don't do that again, and maybe he doesn't come back in the locker room, which was crushing, because no one from any show I've ever been affiliated with again has ever wanted a pass to go into the locker room. Mm-hmm. It's not fun.
1: All right,
0: we'll be back. It's not a middle-aged man's dream to go into a NFL locker room. Being on the field's cool before the game. Don't need to be in the locker room.
3: No.
0: All right. We'll be back to steer the ship to port in these rocky seas. We'll have that for you after the headlines.
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23: Austin Riley hit a first-inning three-run homer for Atlanta yesterday, and they were off and running to an easy 8-1 win over the Red Sox. Brian Baio started. He allowed 7 runs over 5 innings to take the loss. Sox have lost 5 of 7. They visit Kansas City tonight. The NBA MVP was announced last night. For the second straight year, it went to Oklahoma City's Shai Gilgeous-Alexander. The Celtics' Jaylen Brown was 6th in the balloting. Last night, Cleveland beat the Pistons in Detroit 125-94 in Game 7. They are through to the Eastern Conference Finals. They'll play the Knicks in Game 1 of the best of 7 tomorrow night. Nashville will reportedly be voted the host city of the 2030 Super Bowl tomorrow. And in golf, Aaron Rye made 4 birdies on the back 9 to pull away. He won the PGA Championship by 3 shots. 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
12: We know what you're thinking. What could I possibly have missed from the show? It's time for The Stack on Tutcher and Hardy.
0: Hey, we're Tutcher and Hardy, and... You know, John went to the PGA Championship in loosely suburban Philadelphia, more like rural Pennsylvania. And Hardy has his did one of his three live 98.5 The Golf Club shows this weekend. So in honor of that, I will replay a brief call that Hardy took from one fake blind Scott.
3: Welcome back to the Sports Hub Golf Club. Let's get to the phones here. No, it's not Fred Tutcher. It's someone even better. Fake Blind Scott joining us now on the program this morning. Fake Blind Scott, what's happening this morning?
13: Hey, good morning, Hardy. I heard you talking about golf, and that reminded me of the time Taylor Gooch threw a punch at me at the Carnoustie Golf and Jumanji Club, right? He was having dinner with a bunch of his golf buddies, and all I did was pat Nick Faldo on his head and tell him what a bunch of whimsical creatures the English are. And all of a sudden, it's sir, please this. And hey, these credentials are forged that. And release Rob Oppenheim's nipples at once, you know? But luckily for me, Jeremiah Xanadu, the private first-class sands keeper of Kernwood Golf Club and Dock Art Santorium, was there, and he smoothed everything over for me. Yeah. Hey, listen, while I got you here, do you have Fred's door code handy? He changed it again and forgot to tell me the new one, right? Probably because of all the women he gets now.
3: Right.
13: He gets more action than an Alabama donkey, right? He is buried in it.
3: Okay.
13: So, yeah, I guess I'll just wait down here until Fred wakes up.
3: Okay.
13: I got the Sunday funnies here, but Beetle Bailey was omitted.
3: Okay.
13: No, good. The cops are here to get me into Fred's.
3: Thank you, Blind Scott. I
0: appreciate it. All right, there you go.
14: He's buried in that thing.
1: Just so many Easter eggs in that one.
15: Blaze Bailey.
0: Yeah, we learned he's that Adam figured out that he mentioned Beetle Bailey because of Blaze Bailey being omitted, along with Ripper
15: it's a
0: Owens.
15: Great bit. Yeah, well, I'm not happy about
14: it. He's
15: that.
14: Buried in her.
1: That's right. Buried in it was another one.
14: I
0: just like that finally people are... It's becoming part of the zeitgeist, Eddie Trunk's railing against the Rock and Roll Hall of Fame. He's really sticking it to those fat cats, and I enjoy that.
3: Fred, just one final thing here today is you have been very unsupportive of my desire to try Adderall and get on this. It turns out that Australians have been substituting their ADHD medication with cocaine due to the scarcity of the proper ADHD medication. So,
0: but they're so much different.
3: Well, apparently
0: they're one like molecule off or something, and one chemical piece away from each other.
3: Apparently the Australians very much into cocaine. Anyway, nearly 5% of people age 14 and over have used cocaine in the previous 12 months.
0: Whoa, say it again.
3: 5% of Australians aged 14 and over have done cocaine in the last 12 months.
0: In what publication is that?
3: EDMTunes.com.
1: Oh, yeah, of course.
0: I'm calling to question that study.
1: Oh, let him have his fun. It's fine.
0: Cocaine's not legal in Australia.
3: And that's according to the Herald Sun.
0: Boy, that is a tremendous amount of cocaine use.
3: A million Australians.
0: Do you think in 1972 the U.S. cocaine usage was 5%?
3: According to the movie Blow, it was.
0: Because
3: everybody was doing it.
0: At any point, that would have been it. Because they really didn't think that cocaine was addictive. They, like, that's not a joke. Like, they didn't believe that. They believed that it wasn't addictive. So, like, people were like, wow, this is great. Like, that we're getting all... This is a tremendous... What luck. But then the government stepped in and ruined it. No. So, 5% seems really high in the last year. Woof. I've never done cocaine. And if I haven't done it, no one's done it. Hardy's lying. All right. That'll do it for
3: I'm
0: us.
3: I'm just saying, I try the Adderall, you try the cocaine.
0: I like me trying the cocaine more than I like you trying the Adderall.
15: Agreed.
0: All right. That'll do it for us. Everyone have a great day. Bye.
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1: Austin Riley hit a first-inning three-run homer for Atlanta yesterday, and they were off and running to an easy 8-1 win over the Red Sox. Brian Baio started. He allowed 7 runs over 5 innings to take the loss. Sox have lost 5 of 7. They visit Kansas City tonight. The NBA MVP was announced last night. For the second straight year, it went to Oklahoma City's Shea Gilgeous-Alexander. The Celtics' Jaylen Brown was 6th in the balloting. Last night, Cleveland beat the Pistons in Detroit 125-94 in Game 7. They are through to the Eastern Conference Finals. They'll play the Knicks in Game 1 of the best of 7 tomorrow night. Nashville will reportedly be voted the host city of the 2030 Super Bowl tomorrow. And in golf, Aaron Rye made 4 birdies on the back 9 to pull away. He won the PGA Championship by 3 shots. 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

0: Okay, welcome in, everybody. It's a Monday. Happy Monday to you. Zolak and Bertrand from our Town Fair Tire Studios. Hello, Zo.
1: Nice shirt there.
0: Morning. How you doing? What do you mean? It's just a polo shirt.
1: Doesn't that shirt look like Hardy's hat that he wears with the stripes?
2: That's a good pull.
3: Yeah. I guess you're right. Yeah.
0: He's got a hat with stripes.
1: What's the name of that golfer? Travis Matthew, right? Travis Matthew.
0: Okay.
1: It's Travis Matthew. Yeah, it just looks just
0: well,
1: like
0: that's
1: that.
0: Nice. Thank you. Yeah. So is this a genuine compliment or is this just you being you?
1: Nice. No.
0: Oh, all right.
1: You can tell my dickhead comment.
0: Well, it's nice outside, man. We're finally getting some nice days.
1: It wasn't hot yesterday.
0: Yeah, today's beautiful, though. Today's like a nice spring day.
1: Right.
0: So I'm thankful for that. T-Bone, how you doing? Good morning.
2: I'm good. How are you?
0: Great to see a different vibe back there today.
2: It's the
0: first day without Milliken.
1: Why is T-Bone smiling?
0: I've had a bunch of emails and tweets asking, where's Milliken going? Milliken has left us. Let's address it now at the top. He left. He is going to work full-time
1: Five Guys
0: with Section 10 and with Baseball's Dead and podcasting. He's going to the digital arena full-time. So he is no longer with us.
2: We will miss him. We thank him for his contributions.
0: Yes. We did this on Friday, but some people just weren't able to catch up on the fact that he was leaving and Friday was his last.
1: The people in traffic will thank him because there'll be less accidents, right?
4: No doubt.
0: Him working from home is good.
4: To win
0: for the Commonwealth.
4: Yep.
0: So
1: he's never going to move.
0: So good. That is a win. All right. Let's get into some football. What do you say?
1: Let's do it.
0: Let's talk about the opener. Patriots, Seahawks. From a football standpoint, from it being a big spot for the Patriots and maybe a measuring stick, let's hear from Perry and Breer on this matter. The opener against Seattle. It's happening September 9th, which is a Wednesday.
5: That's not an easy spot for the Patriots. There's a lot of pressure on them to make it look good, even if they don't win, which I don't think they will, to make it look good so that people aren't the next day on Get Up or on 98.5 The Sports Hub or NBC Sports Boston saying, is this the same guy? Right. This guy that led that team last year, took him to a Super Bowl? Is he dialed in the way? And that, like, fair or not,
0: right?
5: Those questions will be asked.
6: Has the offseason affected them?
5: If it looks ugly in week one. And so I think it's really important that they come out and at least play well in that game.
0: Okay. Phil says they've got to come out. They've got to play well. They've got to show up in week one for a lot of different reasons. Meaning, is Drake May growing? Is Drake May getting better? Is Drake May healthy? Which is one of the easy ones to look at from where he was in that last game that he played. He certainly didn't look healthy at that point in time. Will he be healthy in September? I assume he will. I assume that's not at all a concern, but it's on the list. Do they have to show up?
1: Oh, God, yeah. Hell yes, especially the quarterback. Like, everybody's going to be talking about Vrabel, obviously, because of the situation. There's a lot of pressure on Mike, no doubt about it. I think there's more pressure this year on the quarterback because now you're starting to inch closer to that date where we have to make a decision. Are we going to pay him $65, $70, $75 million a year? And is he the guy? See, we know he's the guy. But I heard some doubt at the end of last year that it fell off, that, you know, when you play really good teams, you get smacked in the mouth a little bit, puts the ball on the ground, throws a pick, turns it over. But people forget he won three playoff games a year ago. It may not have been pretty, but he made some big-time throws. He needs to build off that. Another year with McDaniels, a whole offseason with McDaniels, especially next week. If you get A.J. Brown, you're damn right there's going to be a lot of pressure on this quarterback. He's got to carry this team. He's got to carry this offense. It's a tough schedule. They got to score. And I think you want to start fast. You want to start. You want to look good. I know Phil said they're probably going to lose the game. I don't know how you say that right now. We're so far away from it. But you can't lay an egg. You kind of laid an egg in the Super Bowl. Offensively. Defensively, you hung in there for a while. That thing was 6-0, 9-0, 12, you know, you name it. They gave you the opportunity to try and get back. You could not get back into that game.
0: Yeah. And the other part is, didn't you get better as a team in the offseason? Didn't the roster get a better? And,
1: yes.
0: And isn't there the chance that the roster is a lot better after they complete a trade for A.J. Brown in a matter of days now?
1: Yes. The offensive line should have gotten better, right?
0: Absolutely.
1: I mean, Farrah,
0: they put
1: Tucker
0: in work.
1: Drafted, used another first round
0: pick. Oh, we feel we wasted the pick.
1: No.
0: Is that right?
1: he
0: let it slip out.
1: He should be a starter. But he's probably not going to be a starter right away.
0: I actually think he is.
1: Oh, wow. Where?
0: We have really spent very little time on the draft because we weren't here. zone I took off. I didn't want to talk about it.
2: Conscious.
1: But recharge batteries.
0: But this is how I am interested in talking about it, and that is Lomu. You think he can? You don't think he's going to be a starter?
1: As of right now, no.
0: I don't think you draft someone that high without the expectation that they will be a starter in year one.
1: I agree with that.
0: So a lot of people said Nate Solder, right?
3: The Nate Solder redshirt year.
0: They compare it to Nate Solder in the redshirt year, but Nate Solder in his redshirt year played. Nate Solder in the redshirt year started 13 games.
1: What did I tell you when they drafted this
0: kid?
1: And
0: played in 16. So don't tell me that, oh, it's a redshirt year like Nate Solder.
3: There was no redshirt year.
0: Nate Solder played football in 2011. He was out there starting games. I'm not saying he's starting. Yeah. I'm not saying Lomu's starting it at left tackle, although I believe he might be. I'm saying he's playing. You don't draft that high on an offensive lineman and say, oh, we're going to shelve you and work you in a little bit. Or, you know, you'll be ready to go if there's an injury at tackle. Yep. As Felger would say, if I could borrow that from him. No way.
1: I was kind of shocked. I was kind of shocked when the pick came in. And it was an offensive tackle. I thought they were going defense.
0: That guy's going to play football.
1: When I text you right after it, when you start looking at some of the highlights of him, he's a tackle. He looks like a tackle. He's built like a tackle.
0: Big boy.
1: Yeah.
0: Love him.
1: Just wide, cut like a V. You know he's going to put weight on.
0: Cut like a V, not like an A. Nice long arms. A lot of reach.
1: Yeah, good pop.
0: A lot of reach.
1: But like, Morgan Moses isn't going to practice. Or not practice. He'll practice, but he's not going to play in the preseason. He didn't play last year.
3: No.
1: So this kid's going to get a ton of runs.
0: Yes, he is. And I mean, what do you think is going to happen if he plays well? You think they're going to say, okay, now sit down while we bring in the old man and he starts at right tackle.
1: I mean, Jacoby Brissett wasn't playing as well as Drake May. And he still went with Brissett. So. Just wonder how this guy's runway is going to be compared to Drake May's that they talked about before May went in week five. If this guy plays well all camp, I still think it's going to be Moses. And then if he struggles or if the left side struggles, then he gets in. And then he might not let go.
0: You know who's a great trade candidate after June 1?
1: Who's that?
0: Morgan Moses.
1: To who?
0: Anybody. Anyone in August who needs a tackle.
1: I want him here.
0: Okay, and that's fine. Yeah, as long as he's
1: a good pro, man.
0: As long as he's accepting of it as a good pro that he's not the starter anymore if Lomu beats him out.
3: Yeah.
1: All right, that's fine.
0: Is he? I mean, is he accepting of it? I don't know. I assume he would be because he's that great.
1: He doesn't look like an open
0: consummate professional.
3: Right. Yes.
0: Okay. But is he willing to accept a demotion to being a rotational guy?
1: Doesn't he kind of have to if he was already probably contemplating retirement? After a Super Bowl.
0: I mean, if I were in his spot with all the years of service in the NFL, I would be thrilled. I'd be like, yep, you want to keep paying me and I don't have to play as much? Yeah, great. You already accommodate me and not making me practice all that much.
3: I'll take on the leadership role and take a step back.
0: I'll gladly show up to work every day and be around a football team and still do football, which I love. But if you want to play me less, I'm not going to fight you on it.
1: Yeah, I appreciate
0: the checks
1: reps,
0: are still clearing.
1: That dude doesn't miss plays. He played the entire year. I like his leadership in the room.
0: Base salary.
1: I just think he's the type of guy.
0: $6.5 million this year. You want to continue to make the $6.5 million here? You're not going to be the starter.
1: Uncle Four was making what, eight? Quit and then came back.
3: Chooks.
1: Yeah, Chooks.
3: Yeah, that's right.
1: Now this guy's tough.
0: And you get to week one, that $6.5 million is guaranteed. Right?
1: Yes.
0: You're getting that?
1: If you're on a roster, it's guaranteed. Yes.
0: Okay.
1: 4 years or more. Yep. 4.3.
0: So I'm just curious if he'd be in for that. That you don't draft a guy this high and then you don't play him. That's not gonna happen. He's going to play. He will be playing this year.
1: It's kind of like you don't have the luxury picks yet.
0: I think he could beat out Will Campbell at left tackle.
1: He might.
0: And I don't think that means Will Campbell's not playing. That means Will Campbell's just getting moved.
3: Yeah.
0: They're both playing.
1: Well, how do they have to handle this then for Will, too, for his mentality? Because they've sort of backed him the entire time. Like, hey, Will's our guy. Will's not moving. Is it a competition?
0: Yeah, just tell him you're still a starter, but we're going to try you at right tackle instead. Like,
1: yeah, you got to be versatile.
0: That's it.
1: There's nothing wrong with that.
0: It's not like you're going to the bench. I'm not telling you to ride the pine. Nope. They're just playing. They should go into this We got sidetracked on offensive line talk.
1: Sorry. Right.
0: But this is how they should go into this. We're going to have the best five in the best five positions this year. And if you don't like it, you are not doing what's in the best interests of your team. We are going with what's going to be best for Drake May and the protection of Drake May. So go into camp knowing that you've got to play your ass off to earn your spot, because it's all up for grabs.
1: You know who used to say that? Dante Scarnecchia.
0: Great.
1: Or we play the best five.
0: We play the best five, and we play them in the best positions for the five.
1: It's my job to coach them up to play it.
0: It's pretty simple. They're all getting paid, so it's fine. Lomu's not playing the bench here. He's playing, Zoe. That's not a wasted pick. I like him a lot. I think he's going to be great. Bring some personality to that line.
1: Good dancer.
0: They need a guy who's going to be around for a while that's got a little personality.
1: A little dancer.
0: You know, that can bring the group together, can make everybody laugh. The Zoe of the group, right? Glue guy.
4: Yeah, glue guy.
0: Glue guy.
1: Cut your sleeves off.
0: Be a great glue guy. Like, you know, Matt Light was like that, right?
1: Oh, yeah.
0: Like, he was funny and kept the group together and was a real leader in the group because he just had a personality.
2: Yeah. The donut guy.
0: The donut guy.
1: Be that guy, yeah.
0: Bring the box
4: what's
0: of donuts.
4: What's in the box?
1: Hey, what's in your box?
0: That.
2: Sandwich guy.
0: All right, but do they have to show against Seattle? I would hope so. Just for their offseason.
3: I disagree with both you guys on that.
0: You think they can get trounced?
3: Yes, absolutely.
0: Good. Tell us
1: full
0: why.
1: Crap.
0: Coming up next, why they can get trounced.

0: to catch his law. Because you have that copy and that piece of paper in your hand. I know it from memory.
1: Look at this.
0: Put that down.
1: Yep.
0: Catch's Law, yep. New England's hometown law firm. Yep. They've been doing it for more than 40 years.
1: Yep.
0: And of
1: How much
0: course,
1: they want in settlements, Beetle?
0: More than $3 billion for their clients and the people that they represent. But they are, because they are New England's hometown law firm, the official injury law firm of the New England Patriots.
1: Oh, that's something there. And I'm telling you what, they're members of your community. So you can see them down the street, down at the store, down at the gas station. Next thing you know, they get your back in court because they know the gig, man. They'll fight for you until that final whistle, and there's no fee unless you win.
0: So let me tell you this. When the other, you know, lawyers see a lawyer from Catch's Law coming, they say, you know what? We don't want to get to court. We want to handle this before we have to get to court. That's the last thing you want to do is go up against our friends from Catch's Law. They're the attorneys that are from here. They're your friends, your neighbors, your fellow parents when you're watching your kids play sports every weekend.
1: Yeah.
0: And sometimes they are your neighbors. Sully's literally my neighbor.
1: Yeah, you don't want it to be friend. Like that. My Cousin Vinny, that movie where the guy gets up there and tries to defend you.
0: We'll just get this done before we get to that point.
1: Right.
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1: Tell them we sent you.
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2: With the Patriots, I think you look at it, and, you know, we talked a lot, right, towards the end of the year last year, how bad their schedule was. It certainly, you know, helped them. And we always talk about the early part of the season. Do you get a chance to get your feet underneath you and kind of get rolling as a team? I mean, their first four games, they're pretty real. Now, I mean, I know the Steelers aren't what they used to be, and it'll be the Patriots home opener, so that's good. But three out of the first four on the road, and those three teams on the road, they're not going anywhere. The culture's there to go, you know, even if they're not as good as last year. But at the Seahawks week one, at the Jaguars week three, at the Bills week four, so that's different right there, right off the bat. And, yeah, I mean, we know the Jaguars are extremely talented on paper, in reality, whatever you want to say. And we know the Bills at home in that new stadium and with that, you know, freak of nature at quarterback, it's never going to be easy.
3: Chris Sims, Pro Football Talk, talking about the Patriots schedule, talking about that start to the schedule, 3 of 4 on the road, Seattle, Jacksonville, and Buffalo. Pittsburgh is the home game. That is on Sunday, September 20th. Tim McCone says it's fine if the Patriots go to Seattle and get demolished. Tell me why.
4: What did we see last year? They lost to the worst team in the NFL in week one. And I just think that the approach that they have in training camp is we're gearing up for a marathon here,
1: a new team,
4: not a sprint. And so I'm not going to be stunned if they don't play their best football and don't look like the team that we're all expecting them to be. And I think more than likely, they're going to be a team that rounds into form as we get later into the season, because I think that's Mike Vrabel's approach. So yes, would it be great to see them win week one against Seattle? Absolutely. But I'm not going to be sitting here going, the season is absolutely lost if they lose to the Seahawks out there, because I just don't think that they approach it in a way where they're all in on week one. You talked about Morgan Moses. He's not going to be playing a lot. Like, they're going to manage him, or you're going to have a rookie there on that offensive line. I just don't think they're going to be up to 100% of what they're capable of.
3: You are so wrong on this on so many levels. I'm going to tell you why. Okay, number one, do you think the approach of Mike Vrabel and this team should be the same as it was last year?
4: Yes. Oh. I thought it was a pretty good approach.
3: All right. Well,
1: they didn't know what they were doing week one.
3: They could have been better. They could have been a better team. They could have had more wins than they did have, Tim, number one.
4: A 15-win team?
3: I mean, which is remarkable because they had a great year. That's number one. I would say number two, nobody said that we think the season will be lost if they get crushed out there. The only thing that's going to happen is they're going to have a long layoff. Yeah. They're going to have 10 days before they get, or 11 days, until their next game,
1: Pittsburgh.
3: Right?
1: Yep, Pittsburgh.
3: So they're going to have to sit there and listen to it for 10 days before getting to their game about how they were not prepared, how they had a bad ramp up to the season again, how they're slow starters. And, oh, by the way, the offseason is now affecting them, and the offseason might be impacting Vrabel. And, oh, they're the same team that got crushed a year ago. Did they even get any better? That's all it was about. That's what Phil was saying, that you're going to hear it for 10 days on the Sports Hub and on NBC Sports Boston and everywhere else, by the way. ESPN and First Take and Pro Football Talk and all of it are going to be saying, look at this team. They're no better than they were. And so that's why I say, don't you have to show some signs of improvement from the Super Bowl?
4: I don't think
3: you want to be the same exact thing you were.
4: I don't think it's a measuring stick in week one of the regular season.
3: It is when it's a rematch. It's the same team and same coaching matchup, and you've got a chance to show that you did get better and learn from that. That game was a disaster.
4: I
1: think it's night and day different from week one to week one this year. Because I think, you know, last year, you're standing there and you're staring at each other. You're like, wow, nobody knows what to do. Like, you came off 2 4-win seasons. Your core didn't know how to win. We didn't know how the coaching staff was going to be. And something flipped, was it week two, down in Miami in that second half?
4: Miami, yeah.
1: Like, that game was turning bad. You were starting to get your ass kicked
4: if you didn't step out.
1: Then you gave up some plays. Like, if you didn't step out, you'd be 0-2. Now you're reeling. It gave you a little belief. Then they started to believe. I've got to think that with the whole offseason under their belt, with this staff staying together, the staff's got to be better. The head coach's got to be better. The pressure's on him.
3: What better way to get ready for that game than to just turn on the tape of the one you just played?
1: They just look at it. They don't have the back.
3: Back-to-back real games against the same exact team. It's like a playoff series.
4: Right, but I think if the expectation is that Drake May and A.J. Brown are going to look like Tom Brady and Randy Moss in 07 against the Jets, like right out of the gates, I think that's unrealistic too.
3: I think it is, but I'm not saying they have to win the game. I'm just saying they have to look competitive.
1: Yeah.
3: far more competitive and better offensively than what they were in the Super Bowl.
1: You're watching a
3: They've
1: football game.
3: They've
1: got to
3: be able to
1: saying,
4: move the football.
3: They got to be able to move the ball. They got to be able to protect the quarterback. They got to be able to adjust to a blitz. They've got to do all those things. It's not that hard. It shouldn't be that hard. Now that I'm saying things are better, the offensive line is better. The receiving help should be better. All of that.
4: You would like to see improvement. But that offensive line, if you
3: Travion
4: have a rookie,
3: Henderson, a pissed off Travion Henderson,
4: if you have Lomu starting,
3: show up as coach.
4: First game in the NFL in Seattle, by the way, one of the toughest places to play, and that place is on fire as
1: well.
4: Am I going to be upset that they don't look the part?
1: 12 play drive, 10 runs. Yeah, 12 play drive, 2 throws, 1 for a touchdown, 7 zip. That's how to start the year. Now you got me going. Of all the Super Bowls, I've never been more resigned to a loss than that past one.
4: Yeah, that was, yeah.
1: Like, middle of the third, start packing up the bag a little bit, getting the pens.
4: Well, because you always had the belief with Brady.
1: 28-3, I didn't feel that way.
4: Yeah.
1: Yeah, I did.
3: You did?
1: Yeah, I was yelling at you guys.
3: Mm.
1: Yelling at more what I spent.
3: Tickets,
1: freaking this, man. Lady Gaga.
3: It was, you know what it really was? We had been there for a long time.
1: Oh, God.
3: I think we were there like 9 days.
1: I was doing some stuff at home.
3: We had been there a long time. So I think that's what was really setting in. I was like, man, we spent a lot of time here in Houston for this game.
4: For this to be non-competitive.
3: We were really hoping for a better game.
1: That was a good McCormick and Schmitz, though, wasn't it?
3: It really was. We ate a lot of shrimp cocktail and had a lot of cocktails.
1: What's up, Sims?
3: Period.
4: Wait, yeah. So which game is bigger for you guys then? Week one or week... Like, for me, week four at Buffalo is a better measuring stick for this team.
3: Interesting you bring that up. Interesting you bring that up. Mike Giardi has a gripe about the Patriots schedule, and it involves Buffalo, so have a listen to that.
5: My big beef with the Patriots schedule and how the league worked it, the Bills. Week 13 is the second matchup with the Bills. Week 4 is the first, and that'll be in the new Highmark Stadium, so they'll get a chance to see that facility, which from what I've seen so far looks like a freaking beauty. They did a great job there. I will miss the old Highmark Stadium. Even though it was a dump, it was loud, and I kind of like some of those old buildings, and that's gone, and now this place is going to be state-of-the-art, and that's great for fans and et cetera, but I wonder about the viewing a part of it. But wouldn't you think, based on what happened last year, and the Patriots overtaking the Bills in the division, and the Patriots actually getting to a Super Bowl, and the Bills still haven't got to one with Josh Allen, and they make the switch with Sean McDermott out, Joe Brady in as head coach, that they would have pushed that game into that week 16, 17, 18 range, like we had last year.
3: Personally, I hate that. I love the way that it's set up here. I would rather there be some distance between the last regular season matchup with your division rival and a potential rematch in the playoffs.
1: You got Denver sitting there.
3: I prefer this. I prefer them having a little bit of space in between games and deciding the division. And the Patriots certainly have their work cut out for them. As you mentioned, Denver is late, as is Kansas City.
1: Yep. And
3: so I don't hate it.
1: When you play Buffalo, for all these guys that played there, and everybody's played at Buffalo, like, you play them twice a year, and you know what the old stadium's like. And there's nothing like coming down that runway where it's intimate, and you got the covering, and the fans are throwing beer on you and stuff. You're going to come out and feel there, you're like, this isn't Buffalo. It's like a brand new stadium. So you don't have that thing that's hanging over your head about the old Orchard Park, where that thing was a hornet's nest, man, because the fans are right on top of you. They're pushed back a little bit here. It's going to be interesting to see how that works with them up there. I mean, it'll be loud. They'll get after it. It's Buffalo. But it's not the same inside. It's like going to a cash bar wedding or open bar wedding, you know?
3: Yeah.
1: Old stadium's cash bar.
3: New
1: tickets, yeah.
3: New one's open bar.
1: Yeah.
3: Is that right?
1: 2 tickets isn't bad.
3: You're going to have a cash bar or an open bar?
4: Open bar.
3: Yeah. Classy.
4: Yeah. Financially crippled, but yeah, we're doing open bar. Yeah.
3: Is that like a flat fee, or is that they actually determine the amount of booze?
4: That we haven't figured out yet, because like you said too, there's two different ways you can go about it. So we're trying to figure out what the better option is.
3: Why are you raising your hand?
4: You got?
1: I have a question.
3: Okay, what? Question.
1: Am I going to get Absolute, or am I going to get Kettle One?
4: That's a good question.
3: I thought it'd be Tito's. I didn't think it'd be either of those.
1: I didn't realize
3: options.
1: That this is all like part of the planning process.
4: Oh yeah,
1: like there's different levels.
4: It's crazy.
3: Packages.
4: Yeah.
3: Silver, tiers.
4: Gold. Yeah.
3: Platinum.
4: Yep.
6: Just all Smirnoff ice.
1: That's bingo. I say get out that.
4: Mr. Boston.
1: What's that thing called? Stoli Doli, where they get the big thing and they lay the
3: Poland syringe.
4: Yes.
1: Pineapples and strawberries and all kind of layers and just pour all the,
4: yeah, the jungle juice, yeah. Yep.
6: Buzz balls.
1: Buzz balls. Only for pre-dinner.
3: Okay. 617-779-0985 is the phone number. So many bad vodkas out there.
1: There are.
3: You want to jump on board, great time to do it. We're talking about the Patriots at this point. Worst case scenario, we haven't really discussed that. We've talked about how good the Patriots could be in this schedule. We've talked about if things break their way. What's the worst possible record you can come up with for them? What's the worst case scenario? We can get into that a little bit coming up right after this. Here are the headlines with McCone.
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4: Red Sox going on the road tonight to take on the Royals. Boston comes into this game with a record of 19-27. Sonny Gray gets the start for the Sox. First pitch set for 7:40. In the NBA, Cavs.
3: Rubinoff, McCone.
4: Oh, there you go.
3: I forgot about that one. Yep. That one. I hope they still make it for you.
4: Cavs taking game 7 against the Pistons. 125-94 game. One of the Eastern Conference Finals between the Cavs and Knicks tomorrow night in New York. Tonight, game 1 of the Western Conference Finals between the Spurs and Thunder and OKC. Tip-off 8:30. In the NHL, we have game 7 between the Canadiens and Sabres tonight in Buffalo. Face-off for that one, 7:30. Burt Breer writing today that Patriots wide receiver Kayshon Booty Burt Breer thinks he could be had for a 5th or 6th round pick right now if anyone's interested in him. And Nashville is expected to be named the host of the 2030 Super Bowl by NFL owners. They'll be taking a vote on the city Tuesday during the Spring League meeting. 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

0: It's got a little Leo Sayer to it, doesn't it?
1: What do you think it has to it? I'm sorry.
0: Leo Sayer. You make me feel like dancing. The way it starts.
1: Hey, listen, there's only so many notes to use when making a song, so that's what they say. There's only so many different ways you can arrange those notes. Right. That would be my defense going in if I stole a song. Well, listen.
0: I just use Hootie.
1: There's not too many notes to choose from. There's not a lot. All right, let's...
2: It's all Vanilla Ice.
1: Yeah, exactly. No, you guys get it all wrong. Mine's dun dun dun dun dun dun dun. You gotta listen. You gotta listen. You ever heard him in his defense of it and behind the music? Yeah. Brett's brilliant.
0: Honestly, God.
1: No. That's not how mine goes.
0: A couple years ago, we were driving in the car. Kids were younger, and Under Pressure came on by Queen. And they go, "Hey, Dad, they stole Vanilla Ice."
1: Yes. This is so dumb.
2: Oh, they're right.
0: No.
1: All right, we've done the best case scenario for the Patriots, and we can get them to like 13, 14 wins again.
3: Yep.
1: We can talk ourselves into it. Can we go the other way for a moment?
0: Absolutely.
1: The games they could lose as opposed to the games they could win? All right, ready?
0: Yeah.
1: You just say yes or no that they could lose the game. Seattle.
2: Yes.
0: Yes.
1: Pittsburgh.
0: Yes.
1: Oh, man.
0: I saw them lose to Pittsburgh a year ago. You know how they can lose? Turn it over five times.
1: All right.
0: So, I mean, bottom line here, let me stop you. Like, we're probably going to say yes to everybody.
1: All right, yeah, let's just
0: everybody
1: do it.
0: Except the Jets in Miami.
1: We won't count them as a record. It's just, are they losable games? Okay. All right, let's just do
0: you
1: it that
0: what?
1: Way.
0: At home, your home opener, I'll say no.
3: I'm with you on that. Like, they're going to win that game. I'll give
0: win.
3: Them that.
0: Win.
1: Okay. But we're not doing win-loss.
3: Okay.
1: Could they lose the game?
3: All right.
1: Is it a losable game?
0: Pittsburgh, no.
3: Yes.
0: No.
1: Not I feel like it isn't. I feel like that one's going to be that to me is one I wouldn't put in this category.
0: Don't forget to get a new coach.
1: They're at home. They're going to be coming off a loss.
2: 10
1: That's
2: days
1: not
2: off, too.
1: Yeah.
0: They're going to hit the hell out of him.
1: All right, Jaguars.
3: Very losable.
0: Absolutely. Could be 95. I remember when it was 105 on the field down there. Brady got his ass kicked down there.
1: I like that.
0: They thought it was their Super Bowl.
3: Yep.
1: All right, that's two. At Bills.
3: Yep, yes. For sure.
1: Three. At home against the Raiders.
3: No, you got to pack up the season.
1: Yeah, I'm not putting that one in there. At home against the Jets, no.
3: You're going to win that game.
1: At the Bears.
3: Losable.
0: This is your run you're going on here.
1: Definitely
0: losable. I think you win that.
1: Okay, but it's certainly a losable game.
0: Yeah.
1: That's not a bad team.
0: More so than the other two, yes.
1: They're up and down last year, but they're not a bad team.
0: Right.
1: At Dolphins.
3: I know it's in Miami, but that team, they don't have a wide receiver.
0: I have no clue how the quarterback's going
1: to
0: be.
1: November 1. You don't have to worry about the humidity. You don't have to worry about going down there and, you know.
0: Home game down there. That'll be a home game.
1: Yeah, I'm not worried about that one. Packers at home.
3: Losable.
0: Yes.
1: Definitely losable. Lions in Germany.
3: Losable.
1: Losable. At Chargers. Sunday night football.
0: Yeah.
3: Losable.
1: Losable. At home against the Bills.
3: Yes.
1: Losable.
3: Yep.
1: Vikings.
0: No.
1: No. No, not doing it. That's at home on the short week. We should have factored that into that Bears losable one as well. All right, so we won't go there. At Chiefs.
3: Yeah, losable.
1: Definitely losable. At Jets.
3: Yeah, I think you're going to win that game.
1: No, I'm going with you. Broncos.
3: Yeah, losable.
1: Losable.
0: Yeah.
1: And then we won't count the home game against the Dolphins at the end. That gives you 10 losable games.
0: That's the number I would put on it would be 7-10.
1: So I think their floor in floor a bad seven. And yep. a terrible year. It would be terrible if this happened.
0: Factor injuries in, turnovers, sure. A missed kick. You're in a tight game. The second-year kicker, he can miss it.
1: Crazy revelation from the scandal. You know, mix anything in there.
0: Better be.
2: Offensive coordinator as your head coach.
1: Meanwhile, I love how Zoe all weekend will send you the clips, though, of the stuff that's out there. Of the things being said and speculated on, speculation from Mike Florio about this.
0: I'm keeping.
1: You're up to speed on everything that's being said.
0: Yes.
1: I love that you're keeping us informed.
0: Yeah.
2: He's in news gathering mode.
1: Saturday news dump from Zoe. Hey, check this out.
0: Hey,
1: he said, those are the clips I will click on when you text them.
0: Okay.
1: When they're the actual sports related. You should hear this.
0: Because Florio, he came up with something new, didn't he?
1: Yeah, he sure did.
3: Oh, yeah.
1: Sure did. All right, so 7-10 is their floor. I like how we went about this.
0: Yeah.
1: I think our methodology worked.
0: That's fair.
1: 7-10 on the year is the worst case scenario. But I think they're going to get to 10 wins, 10 plus right now. Zoe's going with 11, that they'll land on 11. McCone says 11. I think a lot of people are saying 10 or 11 wins for this team. And that could be a really good year, too. Mm-hmm. That could be 10 or 11, and you look great doing it.
3: Yes.
1: And you're competing and playing in tight games against good teams and losing, but playing well.
0: Yeah.
1: Which is the type of team that can, you know, play well in the playoffs, too.
0: Absolutely.
1: And give you real hope for a good playoff.
0: It's like look at that Patriots team from 0-1, like, you know, you beat up the Rams at home, but you lose that game, and you're like, man, we don't want to see them again. And, like, there's games like that that can harden you in losses. You know what I mean? It makes you, that's how you build your character and build your team.
3: 2014 at Lambeau Field. Remember that game?
0: I've never seen Bill happier after a loss. Any more questions? Slapping the podium? Sure. What a game. What a game. Those two of the greatest quarterbacks ever.
3: Yeah.
0: Oh, yeah. Revis on Jordy Nelson. He hits him on that slant. Like, this is two great guys going at it. Like, who is this?
1: Well, Kevin Wilds from First Take said worst case scenario was 8 or 9 wins for them. I'm going to disagree.
0: It could be 7.
1: I think it could be 7.
0: Sure can.
1: I think worst case scenario for them is 7.
0: See, they didn't even know what the hell they were going to be a year ago. Remember, it was like, hey, there's messages of pump the brakes here. Relax, everybody. This is going to be tough. It's going to be tough. It's a tough rebuild here. We're in a rebuild. And they, after second half Miami, they got it going.
3: And the schedule looks different, obviously, as you get further and further along. It never plays out the way that you think it's going to. But, man, that second stretch, because we talk about those first four games, but the Packers, Lions, Chargers, Bills stretch that you have in the second half of the season, gauntlet. That's brutal, man.
0: You got two gauntlets. But you got a chance to settle down in the middle. You do. There's winnable games there. Very winnable. 5 of them. I got them in a row.
1: All right. 617-779-0985. The new intern, Mia, is had no work back there because we've had no calls in this first hour.
0: Caller.
1: Had no calls. It's been very quiet.
2: On the job training is
1: she's
2: terrible.
1: She's been from Cranston. Minimal. Minimal training.
2: She's like, you guys are pathetic.
1: We are.
0: Mia, what do you think
1: she'll
0: of George?
1: She'll learn that in time. It's it's only natural to come to that conclusion.
0: George, stand up.
2: Tipped her off. Don't worry.
0: Yeah. Stand up, George. Mia, stand up.
1: George is here
0: she's
1: today.
0: She's
1: bigger than
0: George. Ladies.
1: Well, it's not exactly
0: all
1: a...
0: All right. Oh, no, she's not.
1: It's not exactly a difficult thing to do.
0: Wow.
1: Oh, look at that, George. Score George one for doing? You. Score one for you, George.
0: An hour and 45 to get here today.
3: Cranston. Buckle up.
1: Monday traffic was a real
0: what
1: thing
0: was
1: today.
0: That?
1: I don't know, man. I don't know. You were in news gathering mode over the weekend.
0: Yeah.
1: Good work.
0: Thank you.
1: Way to show up.
0: Yeah, boy.
1: On Saturday night, Diana Russini got out of the house, and she found friends.
0: What an awful reason to get out of the house.
1: She found friends, and she did something that Matt McCarthy would be jealous of. And that is, she went to the Springsteen show.
2: She was dancing in the dark.
1: In the city. She went to the Springsteen concert, but of course made sure to stop for dinner with friends and get photographed along the way. The details next.
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0: All right, guys, guess what? 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

0: You know Russini's got a hungry heart. You know, so much love to give for one person. So much love to give. She was out on Saturday night. She's in the tabloids again. This time she was going to the Springsteen show at Madison Square Garden. So she was in the city eating at a restaurant. Looks like a nice casual spot in the city. And
1: I like the water bottle on the table.
0: Why is that?
1: Nice tall skinny ones with like the cap on the top. You know, like when they bring it, it's still water. It's still water, not, you know, no bubbles.
0: Was it Page Six or TMZ?
2: TMZ, I think.
0: Okay, it was TMZ who, I love this. New York Post then puts up the story about it, but then has to link to TMZ. What did I tell you guys? I said TMZ, highly motivated now. You know, really, really trying to prove themselves in all of this. But TMZ grabbed the photos of her being carefree. Oh, isn't that nice? Just being carefree at her New York City dinner with hubby amid scandal.
1: Does he stare at her phone? Does he watch her every move?
0: Oh, geez. I mean,
1: who are you texting? Like, I'll ask my wife that. Who are you texting here over there?
0: If he's not into being shamed, he's paranoid right now. That would be my.
1: Can she leave the house and go get milk? Like, that's the things I think of. Like,
0: if there's a photographer nearby. Right?
1: You know what pissed me off about
0: this? By the way, proper credit where it's due. It was actually an exclusive to the Daily Mail that got these photos.
1: Jesus, they're over here.
0: There's so many photo dumps.
2: Daily Mail's getting in the game.
0: We have to figure out who has the exclusives. My bad. This time it was Daily Mail first. Exclusive, Diana Russini tries to brush off Mike Vrabel affair scandal as she spotted partying with her husband and pals before Bruce Springsteen concert.
1: What are the pals thinking?
0: A witness told the Daily Mail that Russini and Goldschmidt, her husband, both looked in good spirits and that their group was very excitable as they shared drinks and food as people gathered before the show. There was no suggestion that the couple were struggling after being involved in a scandal that is still sending shockwaves across the NFL. I love how they write this stuff. They were having a great time, the witness said. They were having a blast with a big group of friends. Lots of food and drinks ordered in their table. And they were very carefree given everything that has gone on. Russini and her husband sat opposite each other. Mm-hmm. That bar gets busy before shows, but she didn't seem to care if anyone might have recognized her. And I can tell you, the friend sitting at the corner of the table in both photos that the Daily Mail has obtained is slid to his right for some reason towards the end of the table to create the perfect lane to get a clear photograph of Diana Russini. Isn't that funny?
1: He's like, I don't want to be in this.
0: In the first shot, he's at the end of the table and his leg is swung out to his left to another dude. That's got to be Goldschmidt, right? That's the husband sitting across from her. I'd be like, I just sit here with Zoe and my leg. You know, this would be. Just
2: let it hang. Yeah.
0: How you doing? You know, like, what the hell?
1: Yeah.
0: And he slid out to the right. And
1: you know what I find
0: so that she is able to be seen from where this photo was taken, which just tells me, oh, here we go again with another setup.
1: This is why I think it may be a setup. What stands out about the picture? She put her back to the window.
0: Right.
1: She's facing
0: everybody. She made herself visible to everybody in the restaurant.
1: You want
0: to
1: be nondescript. You kind of, I'll take the end seat and I'll look towards the window away from everybody. She turned your back to them, so to speak. I noticed that. And what really pissed me off was the girl at the other table just turn around staring. Like, is this what you're going to do?
3: She's watching the game up there.
0: You ever do it so? You ever sit so that there's fewer people that can see you in a restaurant?
1: Yes.
0: Yeah, absolutely. We do it all the time.
1: Yeah.
0: All the time.
1: Some days I'm like looped up, I'm like, yeah, let's see.
0: Right. Yeah. But I'm saying when you're sober, when you first get there, you're like, yeah, I'm turning this way.
1: Yeah.
0: And
1: I don't stick my leg.
0: We are
1: out.
0: Not near the celebrity level that Diana Russini is now.
1: Not now, thank
0: Holy
1: God.
0: Smokes. Make sure to face out to the restaurant so everybody can see. Come on. Back to the wall.
3: Then you two man spread.
0: The man spread.
1: Picking little bites to eat.
0: Like. You got her, and then, and then just a clear lane to take the photograph. That's convenient. Does this do anything for her in a positive fashion?
1: No.
2: No.
0: No, I don't think
1: it does.
0: What an
1: awful concert for your coming out party.
0: Zoe's mad about the show.
2: I know.
0: Cool concert.
1: I'm going to put myself through this just to be bored in a half hour.
0: Russini went to Springsteen.
2: What was the vibe supposed to be at the table, by the way? Like, that's the part of that report that I don't really understand. Were you supposed to be just solemn and just kind of staring at your food and not talking to anybody?
0: What do we think her songs, her favorite songs would have been, Zoe? Oh, God. What do you think she was going there to
1: hear? Well, I don't know those crappy stuff. Like, I just know the hits. Born to Run?
0: Yes.
3: Parentheses to Sedona.
1: That doesn't even make sense. I mean, it makes sense, but that doesn't sound right.
0: Brilliant Disguise would be the song to play. Springsteen song. The Springsteen fans will know exactly what I'm talking about. Who are your big Springsteen fans? Reese.
1: Oh, Reese. Matt Smith.
0: Matt Smith, if you're listening. Brilliant Disguise. Don Maxon. I bet she was there for Brilliant Disguise. He'll get a laugh out of that.
1: Dave Gosher.
0: Gosh.
1: Anybody in the BBWA. I mean.
0: Sure.
3: Yeah. Matt McCarthy.
0: Matt McCarthy.
2: Oh, my God. Well, the things he was willing to do for tickets at the Garden last week.
1: Changed his life as an 8-year-old.
2: Yeah.
1: There's things that changed my life, but it was like 13.
0: Really? What were they?
2: What was it at 13?
0: What do you mean you don't talk about it on air? I thought it was musically your... Oh, No, we're not.
2: Oh, you wanted to just stay in the music genre.
0: No, I thought we were talking about music. Oh, man. I didn't know we were talking about things in life.
1: You know what? Beth, by Kiss was a good one early. I kept listening to that over and over. I was like an 8-year-old kid. Beth, I hear you calling, but I can't come home.
0: Yeah.
2: Man, oh, man.
1: What is it?
0: I don't know. I thought you were going to tell us like an album that changed your life.
1: Oh, High Infidelity, Paradise Theater. Like, those were my, right in the middle of my middle school days.
3: I can't get over the Matt McCarthy ticket conundrum, though.
1: What's that?
3: That he was talking about.
0: That he needs three. Was Zoe here for that?
2: No.
0: It was Zoe wasn't here for that.
1: What are you talking about?
0: That was the day you were out. He covered for you. Matt McCarthy needs three tickets to Springsteen at the Garden.
3: Him, his girlfriend, and his girlfriend's mother.
0: And
1: Jesus Christ.
3: They haven't seen him. It's a bucket list item.
2: Yeah.
0: I said, what if you can only get two tickets? He said, then we don't go.
2: He said, no one would go.
0: He said, no one will go.
1: What's wrong with him? Send them.
3: Not a gentleman.
0: He said, no one will then go.
1: It's kind of
0: ticket. It's three or nothing. It's all in or none at all.
1: If I was a ticket guy, I'd say pound sand. You'd be smart with me like that.
2: He was having trouble getting them. Let's see what they're on StubHub right now. I bet they're, or any ticket provider.
1: They're expensive, huh?
0: Oh, super expensive.
1: Jesus Christmas.
0: Well, he's getting up there, man. I mean, there's not.
2: Yeah, how many shows are left?
0: How many more tours are left?
1: Freebie, I wouldn't go.
3: Falling down on stage, and he's like a turtle on its back.
1: Did he have a wristband? Did he wear a wristband still?
3: Yes.
1: Black
3: leather
1: one.
3: Wristband.
1: Yeah.
0: All right, let's.
2: Balcony's like $400 right now to get in.
1: Kiss my ass.
2: At the Garden.
1: Oh, my God. You know how many
0: shouldn't the girlfriend and the girlfriend's mother be paying for their tickets?
1: No.
0: Like, does he have to buy all the tickets?
1: We should.
0: Is it on him?
2: I think so.
1: He
2: says it's a bucket list thing for them. I'm calling BS on that. He wants them.
3: I think he was saying if they were free for everybody, if he somehow found his way into free tickets.
0: He wasn't looking for free. He was looking for something that was not $1,000 a day.
2: It's $400, but you're actually behind the stage at TD Garden.
0: Kiss my ass. I can't even see. Is it an open? Is it open stage though in the back? That's kind of a new thing. A lot of acts are doing
2: just wide open.
0: Yes, you can see right through.
3: $400 after fees?
2: No.
0: I don't know what the sound would be like back there.
2: I know, right?
0: Let's do this. Headlines, 90 seconds. Now we have some calls waiting. I love this.
1: Good.
0: Let's get a few more.
1: Call Mia.
0: 617-779-0985. Talk to Mia. Get on the board. We'll talk to you next.
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2: Red Sox going on the road tonight to take on the Royals. Boston comes into this game with a record of 19-27. Sonny Gray gets the start for the Sox. First pitch, 7:40. In the NBA, Cavs taking game 7 against the Pistons last night, 125-94. Game 1 of the Eastern Conference Finals between Cleveland and the New York Knicks tomorrow night in New York. Tonight, game 1 of the Western Conference Finals between the Spurs and Thunder and OKC. Tip-off set for 8:30. The Pelicans are hiring Jamal Mosley as their next head coach. They've signed into a 5-year contract. In the NHL, we have game 7 between the Canadiens and Sabres tonight in Buffalo. Face off for that one, 7:30. Burt Breer writing today that Patriots wide receiver Kayshon Boutte could be had, he believes, for a 5th or 6th round pick. And Nashville is expected to be named the host of the 2030 Super Bowl. 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

0: game plan was great.
1: The players.
0: I would want him to be a runner like Mahomes.
1: The players.
0: That is a massive, massive mistake.
1: And each other.
0: I think about it, the more I'm fine.
1: Zolak and Bertrand, the Sports Hub.

0: Sorry, Springsteen only gives us 15 seconds.
1: Oh, is that right?
2: Thank God.
1: All right. 617-779-0985. Dennis in Rockland. Hi, Dennis.
3: Hi.
4: Hey, guys. How you doing?
3: Good, Dennis.
4: Good. I was out cutting the lawn. Have all of your fans make sure they get it done this week in the morning. It's going to be hot. But, you know, I was sitting shiver for Milliken until I saw the People's Champion there. And I had a call once George was there. Now, guys, I'm letting you know, I am Matt McCarthy's white knight. I haven't had any luck. I've been looking for 3 Springsteen tickets. I haven't had any luck. But a confidant of mine works for ABC, and she told me the next time they have a militant lesbian on, she can get him on, because pretty much that's been Bruce Springsteen for 5 of the past 9 years.
1: Is he saying that Bruce Springsteen has taken on a militant lesbian look? Is that what he's saying?
5: I think that's what he's saying.
1: Is that what it is?
5: Yep.
2: People have been, man, like,
5: McCarthy was listening. He got so excited at first, too.
2: I had no comment on that.
5: McCarthy was so
2: fucked up. You've seen the memes, haven't you? You've seen the memes.
1: I don't know that I have.
2: Split screen with him and Ellen?
1: Oh, I haven't seen that. So this is not something Dennis came up with. This is something that the internet is saying is the deal now.
2: It's an internet thing.
1: Okay. Fair enough.
2: Angry elf.
1: Who knew? All right.
2: Whatever floats your boat, man.
1: Yeah. Eric is in Revere on the Patriots and their schedule. Hi, Eric.
2: I like the fact Dennis likes George.
6: Hey, guys. Stop Soul.
2: Hey.
6: Hey, Beetle.
1: Hey.
2: How you doing?
6: How are you guys?
2: Good.
6: All right. So hear me out real quick. So last year, everybody thought we had a cupcake season, right?
1: Yeah.
6: We made it to the Super Bowl, and our roster was not so strong. This year, our roster, I feel like, is a little stronger. But everybody, I believe every team has us circled on their schedule to prove that we were a cupcake last year, and see if this year, we're going to really have to play really good to beat some of those jinx from last year. You know, yeah, we made it to the Super Bowl. Are they going to have a hangover?
2: No.
6: You know what I
2: mean?
6: You
2: didn't win it.
6: Pittsburgh, it's last year we lost to them, right?
2: Yes. Turned it over 5 times.
6: Exactly. Right. So this year they're going to have us circled. Yes, it's a new team on both sides of the ball, but I believe everybody has us circled this year in trying to beat the crap out of us. So hopefully we could respond to that stuff.
1: All right. I think that, Eric, is a better point, which is they are now – I think someone was making this point last week.
2: You're not sneaking up on anybody anymore.
1: They're now the hunted. They are now the team that people look at on their schedule and say, oh, Pats, they're a good team again. They were on a run last year. They were in the Super Bowl. No one is going to overlook you. No one is going to take the Patriots lightly. That's not going to happen anymore. That is true. That is a shift. That is different. The Super Bowl hangover certainly can happen and has happened to some teams. Some teams fall off a shelf after losing a Super Bowl.
2: Look
1: at San Francisco, though. When they were in the Super Bowl, was the Mahomes Super Bowl?
2: Yeah.
5: The Jimmy G one?
1: Jimmy G one?
2: They both won. They both those games won.
1: They could have won that game.
2: Yep.
1: And so they lose a game. And they actually were terrible the next year. They were a 6-win team.
2: Yeah, and I think they had a bunch of injuries, too, though. Like, coming out of the gate. They had guys going down left and right. And Debo got heavy. Traded him. Yeah, they fell apart a little bit. But then they kind of found a way to get back in it. Speaking of divisional games, I think they and the Rams play each other twice in 3 weeks at the end of the year. Talking about bitching about the schedule, like, do you think Buffalo's too far apart from week 4 to, what, 13? Nah. Yeah, you're not necessarily the hunted. You know you got a good staff, you know the quarterback's good, you know the team's good.
1: Last 7 Super Bowl losers. The Rams in 2019 after losing to the Patriots. 9-7, missing the playoffs. The Niners, as I mentioned, the following year, they still stood out to me. They were 6-10, missed the playoffs. The Chiefs in 21, 12-5, lost in the AFC title game. The Bengals the following year, 12-4, lost in the AFC title game. The Eagles, coming off the loss, went into 2023. They went 11-6, lost in the wild card round. The last 2 previous Super Bowl losers before the Patriots, the 49ers in 24, went 6-11 and missed the playoffs, and then the Chiefs 6-11 and just missed the playoffs last year. The last two Super Bowl losers had six wins. Which ones do you think compare to the Patriots? I look at those teams like the 19 Rams or the 29ers because that was the first time making the Super Bowl with sort of a coach quarterback combo. So I think what you want to be is the Bengals. That's what you want to be.
3: Yes.
1: You want to be that team that got there for the first time with your quarterback and coach combo, and then you came back and they did at 12-4.
3: But don't they match those teams though too? Like young quarterback ascending roster, it feels like as well.
1: Yes,
3: you know what I mean? Like I look at like the 25 Chiefs and 24 Niners, those are
1: coach.
3: Older teams kind of on their last legs a little
1: bit.
3: Yes,
1: those are more established teams. I would say the Eagles fit into that category as well. So to me, it's like Rams, Niners in 20, and then the Bengals, and there's mixed results. 6-10, 9-7, 12-4. That's a pretty wide range.
3: Yes, it is.
1: That's a wide, and I think that's why we gave the wide range. I think the Patriots, if they are spectacular, they could win 12 or 13 games. I wouldn't predict that. I also know that they could win 7.
3: Mm-hmm.
1: And could be anywhere in that range. I don't think they're going to be a 6-win team, but they're in a wide range. So it's not like a definite thing that the Super Bowl hangover is going to happen.
2: Yeah, like the Eagles losing to the Chiefs. It didn't kill them. Howie Roseman put together a damn good team. Of all those teams, because I don't think their quarterback's great. You know, you look at some of these other quarterbacks like Stafford and them, like they took a step back. They still hang in there, does Philly, even with Hurts. I don't mean to put Hurts down, but there's something off there with that offense. Because, you know, they don't just drop back and sling it. They kind of control the ball. But it's pretty impressive what Philly's been able to do through that stretch.
1: Losers. All right. 617-779-0985. Let's go to Andrew in North Attleboro. Andrew.
7: Hey, I'm holding my phone like a pizza. Can you hear me?
1: Yes.
2: Hi.
1: It's great.
7: I wanted to know about, what do you guys think with the whole Vrabel situation? You think this is going to spill over into the season, or what do you think?
1: Also,
7: if you want to talk about lesbian haircuts, have you seen Trevor Lawrence's new haircut?
1: I have not. I heard about that. My kids mentioned that to me. They told me Trevor Lawrence got a new haircut, and then I think one of them told then it turned into a fight. Everything turns into a fight with my boys. I think they were fighting about whether or not it was AI.
2: I think a hairstyle is a hairstyle any way you want it. We can't just term hairstyle certain ways.
1: Well, we didn't
0: It was a wig.
2: What?
0: It was a wig.
3: They posted that it was a wig.
2: He didn't cut it?
1: Oh, so he didn't actually cut it. That's what the fight was about in the back seat.
2: Oh.
1: They're fighting about Trevor Lawrence's haircut.
2: He looks like he looked like the guy in Rocky IV when he cut it. Dolph Lundgren. He's not as good looking as Dolph. Dolph Lundgren's good looking.
1: Yeah, the team revealed that he did not Rocky actually IV, he cut his hair.
2: Oh, man, when they sprayed him down, he was using that.
1: I got to be honest, seeing the wig and the short hair, he looks better with the long hair.
3: I'm with you on that.
1: He does.
2: Looks like Joe Dirt.
1: I think he just knows what he should be doing, and the long hair is his thing. Can't cut that now. That's his look. Did he have a point in there? Oh, is it going to spill over into the season? As it stands
2: as it stands right now,
1: I don't think so based on what we know. Based on current available information, to me, that answer will be no. The question is, does something else happen along the way? Is there an interview? Is there a tell-all? Is there a profile in, you know, the New Yorker? I mean, I don't know. Tell you and can't predict. But if nothing else comes out moving forward, this will not spill over into the season. Now, Florio, in Zoe's news gathering, is floating speculation that the way this could get really bad. This is
2: not my opinion.
1: This is not my speculation. I'm telling you what his speculation is that Russini publicly makes an issue of how hard it is to be a woman reporter reporting on the NFL and how hard it is to do that job as a female. And that the relationship began because of a quid pro quo of, you sleep with me, I'll feed you information. And that in a male-dominated industry, a person in a position of power took advantage of a female reporter. That is not my opinion or my speculation. I heard that from Florio's speculation. He said if that were to happen, that would absolutely lead to, even if it didn't continue in that manner, and it became an actual loving, yeah, serious relationship, but it certainly has the appearances of. But if that's how it began, that's going to be a big issue for him.
2: He's always termed it that next news cycle. So that's got to be it, the way he described that.
1: Let me just say that from listening to Sims and Florio, those guys seem to feel like there's something big there that is going to drop at some point. But I don't

0: Yeah. I don't know. I just, it's like, if she doesn't talk, and people are going to say, oh, why'd she let him buy her out? Like, that's going to be the narrative. Or if she does talk, then you're going to get stuff out of it and of that. Like, it's almost like you can't win.
1: So play along. If something like that were to happen, well, then, yeah, this is going to spill over into the season. But without the next news cycle, if we're just going to get silly photos now of Diana Russini in a restaurant, like a casual restaurant, eating dinner with friends before the Springsteen show, I mean, well, there's not much more to it.
0: If she was going to be doing Black Eyed Peas, that'd have been a lot better.
2: Yeah. And what if Vrabel doesn't?
1: Are they touring this summer, though? Are they on tour?
0: I think they broke up.
3: Ugh.
0: Yeah. I think Will I Am's only doing cartoons, though.
1: Okay. Yeah.
2: What if Vrabel doesn't make himself as available during OTA's mini camp into training camp? I don't, like, what's the least they could do that? What if they do that?
0: Well, how much more does he make himself?
1: Well, I'm sure the football reporters will be all over him. They've been so critical of him since this began. Look out.
2: But isn't that
1: rough? I mean, they're, that a way that those dogs, linger? They're really going to get after it. I'm sorry, T-Bone, I cut you off.
2: I'm saying, isn't that a way that it could linger?
1: No, because no one will go after him for it. No, I don't think it will.
2: We will.
1: Well, yeah, but that's just us.
2: Old dogs.
1: And Zoe's making it clear that he will not. And it will only, he's just pointing at us. Yeah, we will.
0: I will. Come on, we talk about it.
1: Hey, that Tony Farmer guy is all over this thing still, by the way. You see him? He's doing a hell of a
3: hard
1: job.
3: Not to.
1: Hell of a job. He's going after him.
2: What did Vrabel do to him?
1: Well, it's just good. It's good content and good for the views and clicks and... Listen, man, it does ratings and numbers.
0: It's Tony Farmer.
1: People love the story. You cannot deny it. Undeniable. Mountains of evidence that support that people are hungry for more on the story. He's going after Mike Silver now. He's discovered the connection between Silver and Russini and all of this. So he's taking that angle now. That's a good one. That's a good... I feel like someone had to tip him off. Someone tipped him off to that one. But it's good work. Good work by Farmer as he continues his deep dive and investigation into this matter. He's realizing there's a strong connection between Russini and Silver. And, you know, he's a prominent defender of Russini's work before this had even happened. So they are obviously tight friends, which he has discovered. All right, you want to get to the Red Sox weekend and how bad they were? Man, this felt like a bad weekend. Even though... they got a win on Saturday, which was a good one. Friday's loss is it's stuck in my craw. For a bad team, I don't know why I'm still 3 days later.
0: They lost 8-1 yesterday.
1: Worked up over Friday's loss. I just am, because that was a winnable game. And if you're ever going to have a respectable season, you can't afford to lose Friday's game. We'll talk about it next. Stick around.
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15: Swing and a miss. That'll be the ball game. 8-1 the final. And a game that was over pretty quickly. A three-run first inning off of Bayo. Atlanta took command of the game and never looked back.
16: Well, not really much went right here today for the Red Sox. Offensively, he's quiet. He got a run there in the ninth inning to avoid the shutout, but... You know, now 18 runs in the last nine games, but this one was over early. Brian Bayo was given the start. There was no opener, and he looked a lot like he did before when he was given starts. So we'll see what they decide to do next time, but he needs to be better. Pound the zone, get ahead, fell behind everybody, throw strikes, locate. But today, yeah, just wasn't their day from the beginning.
15: Red Sox now 0-19 when trailing by three runs at any point in the game.
14: Oh boy. The Red Sox are not a good baseball team. And since they have fired their coaching staff, they are scoring fewer runs per game than ever before. Prior to the firings, they were scoring 4.1 runs per game. Since the firings, 2.9 runs per game. And it just feels, not yesterday for sure, that was just a disaster and a bad loss.
17: Good thing it kept all those drive line guys.
14: Okay.
17: Yeah.
14: But it feels on so many nights, that if they just had an average offense, their pitching in stretches has been so good that they would have a lot more wins to show for it. They would. And they don't.
17: McCone said it the other day. Suarez is, what's his ERA through last six games?
13: I think five out of the last six starts he's had, he hasn't given up an earned run.
17: He's like 3-3.
13: And he's 3-3.
17: Yeah.
14: It's crazy. It really is what has happened with this team. They just can't do it. Let me tell you this. Their record right now, if the Red Sox had an average offense, thank you for throwing this in Slack, T-Bone.
17: Job, George.
14: It was a George or T-Bone? Looks like it was T-Bone's work. Oh, thank you.
17: Job, T-Bone.
14: Credit to T-Bone.
17: Sorry, George.
18: Thank you.
14: T-Bone puts more information in Slack than anyone ever. If the Red Sox had an average offense, they would be a first-place team right now. Average offense is 4.5 runs a game. 4.5 runs per game in the majors this year is average offense. If they had scored 4.5 runs
13: just,
14: per game.
13: Just middle of the pack.
17: Just be average.
14: They'd be 32-14 on the year. 32-14. So they'd have wins to show for it. And you feel that. And I feel like Friday, to me, is just... Friday pisses me off to no end.
18: The base is loaded. Nobody out.
13: No, there so many situations throughout this year where they're in spots like that. And your jaw's on the floor in the fact that they can't score in those situations.
18: It's like the opposite of a pitcher getting out of a...
13: Yeah, you're like, how's the offense going to get out of this?
14: Yeah. Right. They lose in extras. Yaz with a 10th inning single to beat the Red Sox 3-2. And they just, it's one of those nights where they waste a good start. They waste all of it because they just can't score. They just can't do it. I mean, I say good. It was good enough. You know what I mean? Early gave up a couple of runs in that game. And it just, man, I thought Saturday was on a similar trajectory where they keep the run total down and they pulled that one out, and I'm happy that they did. That was a good win.
18: Yeah, they finally get the big hit and win the game.
14: Right. They get the big hit, they win the game. That felt like a good win. It felt like, I mean, Friday was such a bad loss. And if they had followed that up by wasting the 8 innings that Peyton Tolley gave them on Saturday, it would have felt the same way. But they get the heroics late and they win the damn game. But man, they are a brutal watch. They
13: can't score.
14: They are just dysfunctional in that they don't produce offense. They're not a functioning offensive team. They can't do it. It's so bad. God, do these guys suck.
18: They're having to ride the hot hand so much that they have Mickey Gasper batting second.
17: What?
14: I don't hate them for it. He's been week plus, he's been red hot.
18: The margins are so thin that that's what they have to do. That's what they're forced to do.
14: Well, I think that just tells you your roster blows.
13: Yeah,
14: call up a guy from Worcester who's playing well down there, and he gets up here, and he's cooled off a little bit. Now he's down to 320.
17: Can you imagine waking up every day for them, though? Like, that's part of it. Like, you're getting to that point in the year. You're not even into June yet. And you as a baseball player, and you know the season and the grind it is. Just to get up and got to go do this again today. Get up, got to do. It's great when you're winning. It's great when you got confidence. Like, they have no confidence. They got no guidance. Like, what do you have to look forward to?
13: Well, I just don't know what the solution is.
17: Where's the help coming from?
13: For the offense, right? Roman Anthony coming back hopefully relatively soon, but like Trevor Story now potentially out a couple of months.
17: I'm so tired of hearing about.
13: Well, so him turning it around. Like,
14: let's get to that. Let's talk about all the reasons why they're terrible. And Trevor Story's on the list again. He's hurt again.
17: Pathetic.
14: Because he's always friggin' hurt. So
17: you're going to cry this time, too?
14: Oh, it's too bad Milliken's not here anymore.
17: To defend him?
14: So I can just yell at him about Trevor Story. Now I can yell at him without him yelling back.
17: But that last half of the year, he was really good.
14: I can do that now.
17: He was really good.
14: Trevor Story.
17: He was really good the last half of the year.
14: I'm over that experience.
17: Thank you.
14: Send him packing this time. Forget it. Just forget it. Waste of time. Trevor Story and Marcelo Meyer. Curious case going on there. I'll give you a stat. I'll give you a nice little player A, player B type of statistic that we can play around with for a moment. All right, that's coming up next.
19: Whoa, he threw him out again.
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13: All right, those Red Sox going on the road tonight to take on the Royals. Boston comes into this game with a record of 19-27. Sonny Gray going to get the start for the Sox. First pitch, 7:40. In the NBA, Cavs taking game 7 against the Pistons last night, 125-94. Game 1 of the Eastern Conference Finals between the Cavs and Knicks tomorrow night in New York. Tonight, game 1 of the Western Conference Finals between the Spurs and Thunder and OKC. Tip-off, 8:30. The Pelicans are hiring former Magic coach Jamal Mosley. They're signing to a 5-year contract. In the NHL, game 7 between the Canadiens and Sabres tonight in Buffalo, starting at 7:30. Bert Breer writing today that the Patriots are looking potentially for a 5th or 6th round pick right now for Kayshawn Booty, and Nashville is expected to be named host of the 2030 Super Bowl. 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
15: There's a shot. High fly ball right field. Ajokar back and see you later. It is gone. Marcelo Meyer with a jolt. And he has tied the ball game with a solo drive in the seventh.
16: There you go. You're not going to hit home runs or just hit homers. He gets this little hanging breaking ball, which is really nice to see. That first extra base hit in 17 games.
14: Hey, Marcelo Meyer with a bomb on Friday. Knew it off the bat. Watch that one leave the yard. Ultimately, Red Sox lose, but that was a big one.
18: It was supposed to be a moment.
14: It was supposed to be a moment. Unfortunately, there have been very few of those for Marcelo Meyer this year. There have not been enough. Would you describe Marcelo Meyer at this point as a disappointment? I would. Just based on my expectations and my excitement when they called him up about a year ago,
17: yeah,
14: which was right around the end of May when they called him up last year. I think it was actually the holiday weekend, that Saturday, that Devers had the walk-off, and they were made the news that Meyer was being called up. I think he made his debut like that Sunday. So it's almost exactly a year since he made his debut. And I think he's been entirely underwhelming and a disappointment. And I think that if you were sold the big three...
17: Boy, does he look the part, though, but go ahead.
14: What a disappointment this big three has been.
17: I was going to say, if you're disappointed in him, what the hell are you in Roman Anthony?
14: Well, I mean, I think that that's different because you've seen him at least go on a run and have a stretch where he looked the part and has been very dominant. Have you seen that from him at any point, Marcelo Meyer?
17: Early, like you said. Yeah, that was it. When they went on a little stretch here.
14: Yeah.
17: Look at these kids. The kids are carrying him.
14: I don't know about that. I don't know about that. I don't know that he's had a stretch where you look at him. And let me give you, courtesy of the research team, Neil Collins, frequent emailer. Got a little A and B game for you. Got a little mystery player. Mystery player number one in 2026. 41 games, 138 plate appearances. 2 home runs, 8 extra base hits, 9 RBI, 10 runs scored, 39 total bases, 10 walks. That's player number one.
13: Okay.
14: Mystery player number two is, in fewer games, 26 games, 95 plate appearances, same number of home runs, 2 home runs, same number of extra base hits with 8. 2 more RBI with 11, 7 runs scored, 32 total bases, 11 walks. Same number of home runs. More walks in fewer games, more RBIs in fewer games, and on pace to have more total bases, etc. Struck out a lot less, too. K rate of player two, 10.5%. The K rate of player one, 19.6%. So which player do you think is Marcelo Meyer?
17: Less games.
14: No, it's player number one. Player number one is Marcelo Meyer. Player number two, who had, in fewer games, similar if not better numbers. Former Red Sox, a throwaway, a guy that was traded for in a deal that was, a throw-in, and none of us ever really took seriously outside of maybe Tyler Milliken, who, again, I can't yell at him here, but
17: it takes everybody seriously.
14: I feel like he thought that this infielder would matter. His name is Vaughn Grissom.
17: Oh.
14: Vaughn Grissom.
13: Wow.
14: Is at this point putting up similar, if not better, numbers than Marcelo Meyer, one of your big three. Vaughn Grissom, ladies and gentlemen, who is now with the Angels. Happened to see the Angels on Peacock yesterday, playing the Dodgers. It's my National League team, the Dodgers. You know, LA.
13: You gotta do that when your American League team can't score three runs.
14: Told you, God, I'm looking for a job out there.
17: You could at least talk about the Dodgers.
14: I'm going. LA's got an FM sports talker now. When your Tangway doesn't work out, you give me a call, right?
17: They got Tangway out there?
14: No, whoever that guy is, whoever that's going to be. You know, the guy who flames out quickly.
17: Yeah.
14: Wow. Sorry, Gary.
18: If you want to go by OPS Plus.
14: Yeah. Give me that.
18: Marcelo Meyer this year, 73.
14: Okay.
18: Christian Campbell last year, 89.
14: Oh, jeez. Christian Campbell was better last year than Marcelo Meyer has been this year. That's what we're giving you. Guy's a disappointment. Hit a bomb on Friday. It was a good home run. He blasted that thing.
13: Yeah.
14: But overall, does this look like a foundational piece that the team should have been clutching?
13: Well, no,
14: onto
13: certainly
14: the
13: not.
14: The way they have?
13: Not with those numbers.
14: Building crap with this guy.
13: Don't forget, this guy also can't stay healthy either, so that's another thing you have to factor in as well.
14: The same way Trevor Story can't stay healthy and is now going to be on the shelf.
13: Yeah.
18: Meanwhile, Roman Anthony's learning to swing a bat this week, maybe.
14: Oh wait, so he's not going to be back in the 10 days that they told us he would be? Should someone tell Jaron Duran that the team lies about injuries?
17: Let's go, Michael Hawley.
14: Someone let Jaron Duran know.
17: Come on, Michael Hawley.
14: This is the big problem with this team. I'm hate watching them now.
17: Well, that's what it turns into.
13: Yeah.
14: Except their pitchers. I like their pitching. I like Suarez. Seriously, he's delivered.
13: But the outlier is yesterday, Brian Bale.
14: F him. Start. I hate that guy. I will hate watch him.
18: Bale was a stud.
14: Like Peyton Tolley. Oh,
13: Peyton Tolley's awesome. The most electric guy they have in that rotation, awesome. Man. Just the energy that he brings when he starts is infectious.
14: Sonny Gray, I think he's delivered.
17: Solid.
13: Yep.
14: I think Sonny Gray's been good. Like, I look at their starters and I say, this is the most likable thing about the team is their starting pitching, which we knew in the beginning was going to be their thing that would carry them, but it can't. It can't carry them because their positional players are such dog crap.
13: It's so extreme. Yeah.
14: It's so extreme.
17: It's a stupid comment, too.
14: Like, I've never in my life watched a Red Sox team that has a lineup that is as bad as this one. Relatively speaking, there are our callers, our older baseball fans. You guys have been watching this team longer than me. Tell me, have you seen a worse team? You had to have been pretty in tune with probably the early 60s Red Sox the last time you saw a team that sucked as badly as this one. And also doesn't do anything at home. They are putrid at Fenway Park. I've never experienced that in my lifetime. I've never seen a team that sucks at home.
17: You know how bad August is going to be in that ballpark? Like, fast forward to 2 months. Just try and jump forward 2 months. Because you know more guys are going to get hurt. Because it's a long season. You get nicked up. But the hate watching. That was like that at the end with the Patriots. Remember when Godshaw stood there and said we stopped the run? When they got their ass
13: Chargers
17: kicked by the Chargers. And then Tavai was calling out people like Duran. Like, you start flipping on them. You start turning on the team. Like, when they look, and it gets sensitive. Like, they're sensitive.
14: I can't tell you the last time I felt this pissed at the Red Sox.
13: No, because
14: it's just wild.
13: It's two or three runs.
14: It's bringing me right back to my youth.
13: Two or three runs feels like a seven or eight spot. You know, it's like, all right, well, this game is it's over. They are not going to come back and win this game. If Austin Riley hits a three-run home run in the first inning over against Brian Bello, you're like, all right, well, the game is now over because they're not going to score three runs in this game.
14: Bello is such an asshat, isn't he?
13: Oh, pathetic. Pathetic.
14: Can't stand him. Can't stand him.
13: Foundation, supposed to be a foundational piece. Not going to be in the rotation. As soon as Crochet is back, he's gone.
14: So tell me, of all the young players, who the hell is the foundational piece that we know for sure outside of Roman Anthony? And even then, there will be people that will debate you on that. I'm a believer. He's too good and has too much talent to suck. He just is. He might be hurt all the time.
17: Oh.
14: You know, injuries might plague him,
13: yeah,
14: but it won't be because of a lack of talent. I look at Meyer and I go, well, this guy's not that good.
13: No.
14: They missed. They missed on the evaluation. He's not that good.
17: Would you say maybe he has the ability to be Ellsbury-like?
14: Who?
17: Roman Anthony. Because I'm not saying positionally. I'm just saying the upside and the want for that player and how much he thought, wow,
14: made of glass.
17: Going to be good. Made of glass.
14: Yeah.
17: Like Ellsbury had it. And he made the money.
14: But Ellsbury, when healthy, was a really good player.
13: Yes.
17: Correct.
14: So I think it's a good comp. I think you're... I think you're on the money there.
17: Nice.
13: Anthony, Toley, Early. Right? Aren't those three guys that you point to?
14: Yeah.
17: You would think Crochet, too, but he's older.
13: Like Crochet, but I'm talking about the young guys that have come up throughout the system.
14: But nobody was
13: the other
14: talking
13: positional
14: about...
13: Players,
14: but we weren't saying Toley and Connolly Early were going to be the guys that you build around. We were saying, you got to build out your lineup.
13: Right, Christian Campbell, Marcelo Meyer.
14: Campbell and Meyer, and it was Roman Anthony. And Tristan Casas at one point.
13: Yeah.
14: I mean, this is a lost cause. They built up all this time and they held on to all these prospects and this was going to be their long-term plan and now they're falling flat on their face.
18: Big three ended up being a giant number two.
17: That's a good one, T-Bone.
14: So that's where things stand with the Red Sox. Let's grab your calls coming up next.
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15: Oh. High fly ball, left field deep. He smoked that. Durant turns and see you later. Riley with his seventh of the year. A three-run homer to put the Braves in front right away in the first inning.
14: All right. Talking Sox. They are bad. That is what they are. They have received no boost from firing their staff the way Philadelphia certainly has from firing theirs. They've received the dead cat bounce there.
13: Mm-hmm.
14: Although I wouldn't call it a dead cat for them, but it would be more dead cat for a team like the Red Sox. But they have received the boost and the turnaround and getting the maximization of their roster since.
18: But they have veteran talent.
14: They do. They have real veteran talent. That's why I say not dead cat necessarily with them. They're not a dreadful team. not a dreadful roster.
13: I don't even know if the Red Sox are a cat, right? Like, they even qualify as a cat?
2: Do they have three good veterans?
14: Does a guinea pig bounce? Right.
18: It's a dead cat bounce, but he dropped it over the ocean.
14: Does a rat bounce? I don't know. Let's find out.
2: Yeah. Rats, when we die too, they get swollen. Like the gas inside it.
13: That's kind of what you're dealing with right now.
2: Exploded. Yeah, you don't want to bounce on everywhere.
14: A lot of people have sent in this tweet today, so I'll mention it before we grab your calls. Catherine Veritek sent out a tweet this morning at about 9:30.
2: For the captain?
14: Someone had tweeted her and said, I know this club doesn't deserve it, but please come back. And she wrote, they have the smartest man in baseball running the show. They'll be okay without Jason. That's what they wanted.
2: Good job, Catherine.
14: It's what's best for the team, with a smiling face style
2: what
14: emoji.
2: A condescending tweet.
14: That's great.
2: I love it.
14: Condescending? It's not even condescending.
2: No, it's just like...
14: It's straightforward. Yeah. Oh, no, don't worry. They have the smartest man in baseball.
2: They know what they're
14: doing, right? Yeah, no, you guys are brilliant. You've got it all figured out. And they just more and more look like a team that, from a roster building perspective, long term and short term, it looks like they have no clue. They have no idea.
2: There's no hope.
14: Unless I'm talking about the lineup. I'm talking positionally, yes. 1 through 9, or one, you know, on your roster.
2: Yeah.
14: 1 through 9 in the batting order.
2: Like I said, do you have three good veterans? Do you have three good veteran ball players?
14: No. The lineup? No.
2: Just saying in general on your team.
14: You do. Yeah. I mean, you have pitchers, but it's hard.
2: No.
14: When you're not an everyday player.
2: Everyday player.
14: No, they don't.
2: Yep, bingo.
14: They don't have
13: those. You have Contreras, right?
14: And I have questions about what kind of, you know, they tried to make him out to be a leader, but I'm not buying it.
2: Used to have real DHs. Used to have a real shortstop.
14: To his credit, though.
2: Like the best center fielders in a game.
14: It's their best first baseman they've had in a long time.
2: Yeah.
13: Yeah.
2: But he's one of your three.
14: It's a position they just have not given real attention to in a long time. They finally have a first baseman.
13: Duran was supposed to be one of those guys.
14: He's a jackass.
2: Yeah, he's a problem. Borderline.
13: Yep.
14: That's it. They don't have one. So, yeah, okay. You want to give Contreras the nod? Give Contreras the nod. Fine. So they have a guy, and I have my questions about him. One. But you're right. Like, you need three. You need four.
13: Mm-hmm.
14: You don't need one.
13: We were saying they were a bat short coming into the year from being like an explosive. That was, oversold a little bit. It's like three or four bats.
14: They're very short.
13: Yeah.
14: Bob in Londonderry on the Sox. Go ahead.
4: Hey, enjoy the show. I was curious, if this continues to go, what's going on, what do you think may or may not happen by the time the season's over, and what possible other plans can they come up with? Because they've been trying everything off and on for I don't know how long, and we still keep getting the same negative, boring team to watch.
14: I mean, they could have a fire sale.
2: Yeah.
14: At the deadline, and really plummet to new depths that they have not reached.
2: I think you got to understand the reality of what you actually are. The problem is the T's have been three games out of the wild card because the damn league is so freaking bad. The conference is so bad. Like, what do you believe, though? And God, that would suck if, like, they had a chance to unload and dump guys to clear some books. But you know what? We're kind of still in it. We're not going to pull the trigger on it.
13: Yeah, but that also opens up a whole other conversation. So if you're going to have that fire sale, is Craig Breslow the guy that you want pulling the trigger on those trades right now?
2: Smartest guy in baseball.
13: Right?
2: Yeah.
13: Deadlines haven't exactly gone well with Craig Breslow in the past, but that's supposed to be the guy that's going to identify, especially the offensive talent?
14: No, you raise a good point. I think you feel, in a weird way, far more comfortable with Craig Breslow trying to fire sale than you do Craig Breslow trying to make acquisitions.
13: Yes. Because, again, it feels like there's communication. Shocker that there's communication breakdowns in terms of what he thinks is close to getting done with a deal. Go back to the Joe Ryan thing.
2: Oh.
13: And what actually is on the table.
14: Let's go to Kevin, who's in Peabody. Hi, Kevin.
2: Hi, Kev.
6: Hey, guys. Mo Vaughn's rookie year, 1992, I think. I want to say their leading home run hitter was Tom Bernanski with 13. That was the year. It was Vaughn and Valentin's rookie year, and they had a bunch of injuries with Greenwell and Burks, but they were absolutely putrid. They still had Jack Clark. He had about 7 home runs, and Phil Plantier was muscling around there with about 5 bombs. But other than that, brutal year. Thanks, Bob.
2: Yeah, but you just mentioned 5 decent veterans. You can't name that on this team right now. say what you want about those players at that time, but at least they were around the game. This team has people that can't function. It's putrid to watch.
14: Well, I can tell you. Was that a rivalry game, by the way, yesterday? Let me give you something. I'm going to give him something. He says 92. The Red Sox are currently on pace to score 224 runs at home. Okay?
13: Mm-hmm.
14: In 92, they scored 328. Oh. So, there be a gap there. So I've got bad news for you. 92, as bad as you think it was, and it was bad. I'm not trying to tell him it was a good year. I'm just telling you that if you want to know, quickly, I just did some quick math. I'm like, well, I think they're far worse at home. No, they are. They are. they had a win in 92.
2: They should be killing it at all.
14: Okay, so 92. In 92, they had, ready, a winning record at home. They were 44-37, and they scored 328 runs at home. They're going to have a losing record and more than 100 fewer runs this year
2: that guy was killing
14: than what they did in 92. And 92 was bad. He's right. He's right to think, oh, man, 92 sucked. That was a bad team. Yep, fine. They were a bad team. This team's far worse.
13: And imagine what they could have done with the right launch angle in 92.
2: If he had that ability just to get the ball in the air, you know.
14: Hey, last night, Nesson Plus, they played a game from 5-17-99 because they always play the game on this date. 99, it was way back Wasden coming into the game in Toronto.
13: Tough.
14: And I said, sitting on the couch, I'm like, boys, this was baseball. This was baseball. And they bring in John Wasden in Toronto, Chris Carpenter on the hill for Toronto. And I said, boys, this guy's going to give up a home run. I don't know what happens in this game. I don't remember and recall this game from 1999.
13: But just trust me on this.
14: But trust me, guys. This guy gives up dingers. And Sean Green took him into one of the upper decks at Sky Dome in a matter of 2 minutes of me saying that. And you should have seen the look I got from 12-year-old Will. Like, wow, you weren't kidding. He said, you called that. I said, yeah. There's just some things that you can, you know, rely on. Death, taxes, Wasden giving up a bomb.
13: He didn't have a chance against Sean Green.
14: Sean Green was dynamite, man. Woo! Loved Sean Green. Hell of a ball player. 5-17, 1999. So wow. That to me is, you know, anything like 94 on... I'm glued.
2: It's like
14: 94 to 99. Like, give me that window of I will be locked in. I will watch an old game.
2: The Monsters play. There's no stickers. There's no advertising on it. There's no green monster seats. It's just, that thing was pure.
14: Now, the funny thing about that game is Wasden actually got the win in an 8-7 Red Sox win. A lot of scoring late in that one up in Toronto, north of the border. Good game. Great hearing Remy providing his insight. It was Bob Kurtz on the play-by-play for Nesson.
2: When did Dawn start doing it?
14: Just right there.
2: Late 90s.
14: I bet Maz was there. I bet Maz was at that game in 99, covering that one in Toronto. What a life. Sean Green, Carlos Delgado.
2: He probably drove up with all the BBW guys.
14: Tony Fernandez was in that lineup.
2: Did he used to do the drive? Like with McAdam and those guys?
14: I don't know. I don't remember.
2: Or maybe it was that 9/11 story.
14: You just keep confusing that 9/11 story.
2: I see Jake
14: we got to grab headlines.
2: Jake Seymour's getting shadowed today.
14: We'll be right back.

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1: All right, we'll start in the NFL. Burt Breer writing today that he thinks Patriots wide receiver Kayshon Booty could be had for a fifth or sixth round pick right now. It's also official. Steelers quarterback Aaron Rodgers has signed a one-year contract worth up to $25 million. And Nashville is expected to be named the host of the 2030 Super Bowl. Red Sox going on the road tonight to take on the Royals. Boston comes into this game with a record of 19-27. Sonny Gray gets the start for the Sox. First pitch set for 7:40. NBA tonight, game one of the Western Conference Finals between the Spurs and Thunder and OKC. Tip-off 8:30. Pelicans are hiring former Magic head coach Jamal Mosley. They're signing him a five-year deal. And in the NHL, we have game seven between the Canadiens and Sabres tonight in Buffalo. Face-off 7:30. 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
5: 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Zolak and Bertram.
7: 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Happened.
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0: It's a Monday here on Zolak and Bertrand. Pretty good for a Monday show with not much happening out there other than a bad baseball team in town.
1: I'd say it's one of the better Mondays we've had.
0: Yeah, I would agree. Yeah. We've kept the conversation rolling. We stayed on point.
1: Yep. Pulling teeth a week ago.
0: Yeah, talk sports. All right. All right.
1: Are you doing any jacking around yet?
0: Yeah, none. Keep it in your pants. Let's grab Chris. He's in Hartford. Hi, Chris.
2: Well, look who it is. Just the guy from Hartford that wants to know, Zoe, what did you do with Milliken? What did he do to upset you to get on your wrong side? What happened, Zoe?
1: Love Milliken.
2: I love him, too.
1: Yeah.
2: And you know what? But, you know, it's so nice, though, not to hear diarrhea of the mouth when it comes to mathematics, when it comes to baseball. I mean, this is really great. Beatles talking, you're in the conversation,
1: yeah.
2: You know, McCone. You know, when Milliken went on to those rants, though, it was like, come on, brother, we know you're smart and everything. You know what I mean? But here's the thing. I was fretting. I was in a little depression over the weekend wondering who is going to fill in for Tyler Milliken, the baseball man. And all of a sudden, I look on the TV, and you pull Georgie. Georgie Pudding Pie. You got Georgie Pudding Pie on the squad. So, you better sign this guy.
1: It's an open competition here. So, it's a lot of people want the gig. I will not say George is the front runner.
0: Okay.
3: Sorry.
0: Wow.
3: Sorry, George.
0: Sorry about that, George. Zoe's already made declarations.
1: Wow. George started a Slack last night. That was pretty interesting.
0: Frank's in Revere.
1: Take control of the show.
0: Frank and Revere on the Red Sox. Frank, how long have you been watching the Red Sox?
4: Oh, a long time. I started in the early 60s. When we were kids, me and my brother used to go in before 67. They were terrible, and you'd buy a ticket for a buck to get in you don't have a seat there, standing room, whatever the hell you bought. And we sit right behind the plate every game. We take the train in from Revere, and we go sit behind the plate. They had nothing, and they didn't start to make a move until 67. And then, so the point I'm trying to make is the thing that could help here is they should have, like they did in the 60s, 1,000, 1,500, 1,600 fans a night. And we'll see how quick they smarten up a little bit and try to put a product on the field.
0: Frank, is there a year in the early 60s that stands out in your mind that was particularly bad?
4: Well, I mean, I was born in 54, so I really started paying attention in 64. But then in 67, the impossible dream things turned around. But I do remember the stands were empty. We go to those games, and you could sit anywhere. Anywhere. You sit the roof box. Anywhere you wanted. There was no one there. And if that happened now, not that it would happen like that, but if that gate starts to suffer, then maybe these guys will wake up.
0: Yeah.
1: It has to be already.
0: All right. Well, Frank, I would point out for Frank, the worst year in those early 60s before 67, record-wise, was 65. I think I had mentioned this last week. They went 62-100. Even though they were a 62-100 team, they scored 375 runs at home. Now, they were giving up a ton of runs.
1: Yeah.
0: But to score 375 runs at Fenway Park, at least you could go and see your team hit. And yeah, they lose 8-6, but you saw them score 6 runs.
3: Some action.
0: You saw them lose 10-8, right? They gave up 433 runs at home at Fenway. So at least you saw something. And a lot of people weren't going. Attendance was not good in those early 60s. The park was in the best of shape.
1: Oh.
0: But it was what it was.
1: You're going to get the tourists this summer.
0: That wasn't a thing then.
1: No,
0: right?
1: That's what I'm saying. That's going to be
0: what I'm saying.
1: Right.
0: That didn't matter.
1: But at some point, that dries up too towards the end of the summer. Like, they're really just running out the clock. That's when it sucks.
0: Yeah. So I just, I don't know what, man, you look at some of these attendance totals at Fenway, actual published attendances.
1: So he's not lying, huh?
0: 2,000, 3,000, 4,000 people. I mean, that's crazy. Well, they didn't lie about these things.
3: Well, I see, there was juice in the numbers.
0: The number
3: then
0: was the number, yeah. And we weren't going to lie about it. We're just going to tell you who was here and how many were here.
3: 2,000 is crazy, though.
0: I mean, there are two games. I can't believe. I have to. Was there a monsoon or something? Games that were played at the very tail end of the season. In 1965, the Red Sox were at home against the Angels. They have published attendance numbers Tuesday, September 28th of 65. 461 people.
1: Oh.
0: The following day, 409 people at Fenway Park. Those are the Baseball Reference has those as official attendance numbers from those dates at the end of the season. Less than 500 people showed?
1: Jesus.
0: I mean, that's a different time and a different everything. But even that year, if you went, you saw your team score 375 runs at home. This team, I think the number was 224 is what they're on pace for. If I have that, I'll double check my math on that. I think it's 224.
1: Brutal.
0: This is Walt and Waltham with us. Walt.
5: Hey, how you doing, guys?
0: Good.
5: Enjoy your program very much. Listen, I have a question, a couple of questions, okay?
0: Okay.
5: Now, we all agree the Red Sox situation. Notice I didn't say team. It starts with ownership. My question one is, why do you guys on the air continue to cover them at all? Why not a boycott? Number two is, Major League Baseball owns the Red Sox, not John Henry. Why haven't people asking, like you people, calling out Major League Baseball to take the team away from them? They do it to Charlie Finley, okay? They own the franchise. And what they did, I believe, with Finley is they took the team away from him, and they gave him what they call, I guess it's in the contract, a reasonable amount of money for that team. And that's it, guys. That's what I have to offer in those questions.
0: Well,
1: our job is to talk sports here.
0: Well,
1: I can't boycott him. And I do think this isn't negligence by him, meaning the owner. The guy's brought you 4 championships. It seems like they're making money and they're trying to win differently.
3: They're just operating in a different way than they did when they won those 4 championships.
1: They're not feeding the monster when they won a championship.
3: September 28th, 1965, high of 53, no precipitation. So a cooler night, maybe. That's why you got that low attendance. Oh. No precipitation, though.
0: Just cold.
3: Just a cold night in September.
0: Okay. Well, here's what I would say. You keep talking about the team because you care, number one. And people do care here.
1: Yeah.
0: And so if you don't talk about it, it lets them off the hook.
1: Right.
0: You've got to talk about it.
1: Sure.
0: Every night, people are tuning in, whether you're hoping for a turnaround or you're hate watching them or what. It's the sports that we have at the moment. And quite frankly, it deserves attention and it deserves conversation. And the Boston Red Sox are part of the fabric, not only of the sports fans here, but the city. So it absolutely deserves to be talked about.
1: It used to be top dog.
0: No matter how bad it gets.
1: It used to be top dog.
0: So we will not boycott talking about the Red Sox. We will not do that. They deserve the attention because people care about them. And you should. It's what makes it special. All of it here. So that's not going to happen. And they're not going to force a team to sell. Because if you had to rank the teams that have been mismanaged and have lost a lot and been bad baseball teams, there are 20 that you would have to name before you get to the Red Sox on that list. They don't force any.

0: And when he gets fired, it won't help find the next guy.
1: Nope.
0: It's kind of a problem that keeps getting worse.
1: Hire another math nerd.
0: Hey, I've got some football stuff we want to get back into. All right, we'll continue talking Red Sox. We'll continue taking those calls. We do have some other Patriots items. As it relates to a developing story about one of their receivers, one of their current receivers, not a receiver they're trading for, one of their current receivers, is he on his way out the door? We'll give you everything that has been reported on it right after this.
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5: Story in the receiver room that Kayshon Booty was not participating in the non-mandatory offseason workouts.
6: Just look at the numbers at receiver. That's a lot of guys.
5: He thinks he's being moved?
7: A trade. This would be the A.J. Brown trade.
6: Maybe it would be tied to it, John. I don't know if that's exactly what it is. It's one I'm keeping an eye on. I honestly don't have the answer.
5: The insinuation is that Booty it would be moved because of A.J. Brown. There would be redundancy.
6: I guess that would be something that wouldn't surprise me. I don't know if that's what's going to happen.

0: That was Fred talking to Reese this morning here on the Sports Hub. And that would surprise him, apparently, if Kayshon Booty was to not be a part of the Patriots moving forward. Mike put in his notes over the weekend that Booty was not mentioned in a quote from another member of the receiver room. Who was it? Was it Dobbs? Who was it?
1: Dobbs, yep.
0: Dobbs. Dobbs was just talking about working with all the receivers, and he didn't mention
2: Booty. He's always forgotten.
0: And
2: always.
0: And Mike, what?
2: Everybody forgets him. Like, he's the last guy mentioned all the time. But go ahead.
0: Well, he pointed out he didn't mention Booty because Booty has not been with the team at all. He's been working out on his own away from the team. He has not been in Foxborough at all. So Mike didn't write this, but a lot of people read that and speculated, oh, that means this guy's out of here. That means he's going back to Philly, possibly in a trade for A.J. Brown, or something else is going to happen because there's a redundancy with Booty and A.J. Brown. And that's what I think Fred is hitting on there with Mike. He is, directly. And then Mike says, well, no, that would surprise me. Well, now Burt Breer has his own thing on this. Burt Breer says Booty can be had for a fifth or sixth round pick. Right now, they'd move him if anybody wants him. That doesn't sound like a guy who's destined to be a Patriot in 2026.
2: I disagree with Mike on this. I heard him not defend Booty, but say, hey, let me be clear here. This is voluntary in the offseason. When you're Kayshon Booty, that's not voluntary. I'm sorry. And I know he brought up Tom Brady. Didn't go, like, Brady won six Super Bowls. Things changed after that. You know, there was a division between he and the coach, and priorities changed with the family. Kayshon Booty is not in that spot to just say, I'm not coming. I'm going to work out on my own.
0: This is what Breer wrote. Let me read it verbatim so we have it directly. Patriots wide receiver Kayshon Booty, I think, could be had for a fifth or sixth round draft pick right now if anyone has an interest in him. Ooh. That, you know what that tells me? Again, Breer. So tapped in, that Albert. That tells me that Breer has heard they've tried to move him for a fifth or sixth round pick, and there are no takers.
2: It's almost like Joe Milton.
0: They tried to trade him for a fourth, and there were no takers.
1: Yeah.
0: Now they've reduced the price to a fifth or sixth.
1: We're dropping it down.
0: And why does Breer have that? Because he's putting it out there. That's like the for sale sign on the front lawn.
2: Do you remember
0: coming soon.
2: Do you remember what Mike Vrabel first got here?
0: This house is going to be on the market soon.
2: And he talked about Booty being like sort of out of shape and that, but really busted his ass last offseason.
0: Yeah, I don't think they love him.
2: And was around and major number two draft pick expendable. They moved on from him, and Kayshon Booty made the team. Because his ass was in the building, and he was working out and being there and worked his ass off. And a coach saw that.
0: And then one offseason later, he doesn't show up for, even though it's voluntary, not there.
2: It's not voluntary. They keep roll.
0: Of course they do.
2: I'm sorry with your NFL roles and the voluntary crap. Be in the building. If you want to be part of the team, be in the building.
1: Well, what if this guy knows, though, that A.J. Brown's coming in the door
2: then
1: and taking
2: different.
1: His job?
2: Maybe they had that discussion. Seriously. Like, week, hey, you know, if you want to work out, that's fine.
0: It tells me he's done here. He's gone.
2: Would you want him or Pop Douglas?
0: I'd rather have Kayshon Booty on my roster.
2: I would, too.
0: He's made plays. Pop Douglas, I don't know what Pop Douglas's future holds. I don't know that Pop Douglas is a guy who we should expect to be on the roster. In fact, they're...
2: Did you hear Mike Reese today? With Tutcher and Hardy?
0: And what did he say? He said, listen.
2: He's competing. Meaning Pop Douglas, asked him about Pop Douglas. I could say he's probably competing for a roster spot with Efton Chisholm.
0: Bleacher Report has Pop Douglas as the top cut candidate for the Patriots.
2: Wow.
0: Yeah, I mean, listen, Zoe, 2023 was a long time ago.
2: I know. I'm, dude.
1: Well, isn't the story with Pop Douglas? It's every training camp. No one can cover him. He's wide open, and it never winds up translating the way you think
2: Norland's
1: it does.
2: Remember the game? He caught it, and I said, oh, my God, he came off the side of a milk cart.
1: Yes.
2: We didn't know where he was.
0: Yeah. Well, I would say that 2023 and 2024 were some time ago, and last year he was fine. I mean, filling a role, but... Is that a special player?
1: No,
0: it's fine. They may not be a part of the offense.
2: But everybody keeps them over Booty when they do the wide receiver breakdown.
0: Well, just because they're not playing the same position.
1: Right.
2: Right.
0: They're doing different things.
2: I totally understand.
0: So I understand that. But if you're saying pound for pound, talent wise, who's more valuable? I'll take Booty.
1: I'm with you.
2: I got a 3rd and 7. I'm the quarterback in the huddle, and I'm looking. I'm like, who do I got in the huddle here? Who do I want?
0: But Booty's skill set is limited. He can't beat anybody. He's a contested catch guy.
2: He's a great contested catch.
3: He was a 6th round pick.
0: He was a solid, you know, depth receiver. We have a real problem here with Patriots receivers and overrating what they are.
3: I was just about to say that.
0: Like, get over it.
3: The undersized slot receiver.
0: Like Kayshon Booty, Pop Douglas, these are dime a dozen players on a functional team that can draft receivers, that can sign free agents that are not tier one, day one receivers, and fit them in. But the problem is the Patriots, from an offensive standpoint, have been so dysfunctional for so long in integrating receivers that the few guys that catch more than like 10 balls are, you got to keep that guy. He's just something there. He knows the offense. Well, get someone with better skills who will learn the offense. Just stop falling in love with your receivers. The ones that are not particularly good, that are just average players. Stop doing that. Enough.
1: No, I mean, that's what Kayshon Booty is, though, right? Isn't just an average receiver? Yes. I think the Pop thing was everyone thought he was going to be the next in line. Go all the way back to Troy Brown, that next slot receiver that was going to be that 100-catch guy, and he just never
0: Well, I thought with McDaniels,
1: yes.
0: I thought with McDaniels, this is it. They're going to unlock Pop Douglas. He's going to have a great season. He's going to rack up 90 catches or something crazy, and he's going to benefit the most from Josh McDaniels. Turns out he went in the other direction and caught fewer passes than he did in each of the two previous seasons, which to me tells me they don't like him. They don't think it's there. They're probably going to move on. He's not here for the long run. That's it. That's all it is.
2: Yeah.
0: Booty out. Douglas out. Remake of the receiver room on.
2: I mean, the staff and the coaches told you, like, the Diggs stuff wasn't good enough. They tried to rectify that. So if they think that way of Diggs, who plays ball and is a gamer, imagine what they think of him. They got to get better. The kids made some big catches. I like them. But you're not in the building. Come on.
0: 617-779-0985 is the phone number. We'll get to your calls coming up on that and the Red Sox stuff right after the headlines. Here's McComb.
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1: All right, as you just heard, Burt Breer writing today that he thinks Patriots wide receiver Kayshon Booty could be had for a 5th or 6th round pick right now. It's also official. Steelers quarterback Aaron Rodgers has signed a 1-year contract worth up to $25 million. And Nashville is expected to be named the host of the 2030 Super Bowl. Red Sox going on the road tonight to take on the Royals. Boston comes into this game with a record of 19-27. Sonny Gray gets the start for the Sox. First pitch set for 7:40. NBA tonight, we have game one of the Western Conference Finals between the Spurs and Thunder in Oklahoma City. Tip-off 8:30. Pelicans have hired former Magic head coach Jamal Mosley. They're signing to a 5-year contract. And in the NHL, we have game seven between the Canadians and Sabres tonight up in Buffalo. Face-off 7:30. 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
1: What are the Eagles getting back? What's your best guess at what the compensation's going to be?
21: My best guess is that they've probably already agreed to something loosely. They can always tweak that or rework it, but they're probably getting a one, maybe a future one, maybe it's a 2028. I don't think they'll get more than that. I think that would be the max at this point. I'd be surprised. Philly, once upon a time, hoped for a one and a two. I just don't see them that happening. Maybe they can get creative and swap some mid to late round picks to sweeten it up. Or I haven't heard anything else as far as like if there's a veteran included. You know, New England could part with one of their receivers, but I think Philly's pretty set there for the most part at that position. So they addressed a lot of their glaring needs, so they don't really need to include another player. What I think is interesting is, is there another team that gets involved here? I have not found one. It was rumored that the Chiefs once upon a time. I was told no. You know, the Rams, we know, looked into it. I don't know if it got to a serious level, but it definitely was an inquiry. And that didn't go anywhere. Would the Rams get back involved? I don't know that they would. So if you can get other teams involved, perhaps Philadelphia can get more in a return. But right now, it looks like there's one team.

0: Sounds like the price could be coming down on A.J. Brown. Compensation might be going down for the Patriots or any other team to acquire A.J. Brown come June 1st. 14 days until the 1st of June. That is 2 weeks from today. So there's a possibility. And I am happy to hear that. I'm open to that. I was wondering the entire time, are they actually going to give up the one? Maybe not. Maybe they won't give up a one in this. Yep. And I think this is the last intriguing piece of trading for A.J. Brown. It's the last interesting thing. It is the thing we are waiting to hear. Not whether or not they will get him. It's what are they going to give up to get him?
1: Right.
0: And if it's less than a one, I think that's great. I think it's wonderful news for them. And the trade should be celebrated. And just in terms of what they gave up, what they got. I mean, the trade, I think, is good for them either way, but giving up a first is still giving up a first.
2: June 1, 2 weeks from today.
1: Pardon me?
2: June 1, 2 weeks from today. Can we say that again?
1: He just said.
2: Oh.
0: Gotcha.
1: 14 Whatever. Days.
0: I mean, I said it multiple different ways, too.
2: Fortnite.
0: Fortnite?
2: Fortnite.
0: Yeah. We have what other topic did we bring up Fortnite for?
2: A schedule release was Fortnite.
0: Did we say no?
3: It was Halo. I don't.
0: No, we did this thing about a Fortnite years ago, not recently.
2: I don't know.
0: We've gone down this road before. Let's not do it again today.
1: I'm going to make a huge prediction.
0: Okay, big. Ready?
1: The air conditioning in here will break tomorrow.
0: Come on, stop.
3: What are we doing here?
4: We're on our way.
3: What's up with this negative energy?
1: Just feel it right now.
0: No, it's fine.
1: What did I say to you last break? You think it's fine in here?
0: Yeah, it's comfortable.
1: Oh, it's humid. It's thick.
0: I mean, you're hitting menopause. You're
3: but that negative energy
0: menopause.
3: Is unnecessary.
0: Menopause is what you've got. You're always, you know.
1: Oh, we're going to have that door propped with fans.
0: Another hot flash for Zoe.
1: Yeah.
0: We're going to be fine. Don't do that. Don't do that.
2: Maybe wear shorts.
1: I will when my legs are very tan.
2: What are you, self-conscious?
1: Yeah.
0: Well, then get out to your pool this afternoon.
1: I'm going to bake today.
0: Good for you. Steve's in Stoughton on the Red Sox. Hi, Steve.
5: Hey, hi, guys. How's it going?
0: What's up?
1: No sublime.
5: The clubhouse for the Red Sox, mm-hmm. Getting back to that. There is no leadership in that clubhouse. You can see it. I've been watching for a long, long time. There is no leadership in there. They had the leader, but they gave him away. They didn't want to pay him.
4: Yeah, but it goes to show you how bad the leadership was, because that guy came here and he was automatically a leader for 6 months because you had no one.
5: Yeah, and that was it. And then they say, bye-bye. But bye-bye. Breslow, there's an eye test out there how bad your team is. You don't have to look at the stats. You look at the team that's on the field. It's horrible. Horrible. The left side, bye-bye. Sorry, I said it last year. He sucked. He still sucks. And then the guy at third base,
3: Durbin.
5: Useless.
3: Yep.
5: And then Durbin, thank you. And then Duran.
1: Bye-bye.
5: And Bale. Bye-bye.
1: Bye-bye.
5: See you later. You can't even get anything for him. None of those guys, you can't get a baseball for them. They screwed up big time.
1: Bye bye.
0: Right on. And there's no leadership. He's right about that. They don't have that guy.
3: No.
0: They don't have players. Norman's in Maine today. Norman.
6: Yeah. Hey boys, I'm back.
3: Yeah. There he is.
6: Hey. Right. The Red Sox stink, stink, stink. They're like a whoopee cushion that when you sit on them, they stink. And so another thing, I like to hear your thoughts on that quarterback and rookie minicamp and Morin and that Dixon, the wide receiver. And hey, McCone.
3: What's up, Norm?
6: Hey, because I haven't been, I haven't called. Did you run the Boston Marathon?
4: Did you do that?
3: I did, Norm.
6: How'd you do?
3: We finished. We got there.
6: Nice, nice.
4: Hey, Norman, they got any fun runs up here in Maine? Like 5Ks in your little town?
6: Oh, yeah. Yeah, we have the Beach to Beacon.
4: Oh.
3: Ooh.
6: That's a big race. It's a 10K race up here, and it's all along the coast.
1: Oh, that's pretty.
3: I like that.
6: Yeah, it's not bad. So, did you do a personal best this year, McCone?
3: I did, Norm. Yeah.
6: Oh, hey, that deserves an attaboy. That's the old pepper.
1: There you go.
3: Thank you, Norm.
0: There you go,
1: appreciate
0: Norm.
1: That. Give how, many the attaboy. Yes. How many old time calls have we got today?
0: I don't know. It's a good one, though. Take it.
3: Norm's the best. We haven't heard from him in a little bit. It's been a little bit.
1: A little laid back up there.
0: Yeah. T-Bone.
3: Thought out finally.
0: What's the... T-Bone just got in my ear a minute ago. Tony Farmer tweeted about us this morning.
1: What'd he say?
0: Well, we talked about Diana.
2: We did out the audio of us talking about what he was talking
0: He said
2: about.
0: Audio this morning from Zolak and Bertrand. All three hosts seemed in agreement that the recent photos of Diana Russini were a setup. The narrative is shifting. I love this guy. He's dramatic as all hell. I love it. The narrative is shifting. He's pissing people off. I can tell you that. Doug Kide calling him a bottom feeder the other day.
1: Shut up.
0: Yeah. Oh, yeah.
1: Whoa.
0: That's how. Hey, Tony, that's how you know you're on the right path. All right. That's how you know you're going.
2: Skin.
0: When you start pissing off the beat writers,
1: that
0: means you are serving the audience. Okay. Those are rules to live by.
2: Struck a nerve.
0: Nothing against Doug Kide. Love Doug Kide. Good coverage of the team. All that stuff.
1: Yeah, right.
0: But when you start getting those curmudgeons on the beat all pissy
3: waves
0: with you, you know you're doing it right. Hell yeah. The narrative is shifting. We need to start saying things like that. Can I get some dramatic music for
3: like that?
0: Can you cue me up some dramatic? And by the way, no, it isn't, Tony. Come on. Well, you know it. It's obvious that it's a setup. It's obvious. Let's get Farmer on the show. Can we book him? Find out why he loves this story as much as he does?
2: I'll reach out. Yeah.
0: Reach out. Let's see if we can get him on. I'd love to talk to him. He's a provocateur. That's what he is.
1: A voyeur.
0: He what?
1: He's a voyeur?
0: No,
1: I
0: said,
2: I don't think so.
0: I didn't say that.
3: I don't think so.
0: What to do with you? More of your calls are coming up next.
1: All right. Speaking of voyeurs, performance matters in the bedroom, guys. 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

0: Need something a little bit more dramatic for when I say the narrative is shifting. In theaters, July 4th. Frable, Rossini, the narrative is shifting.
1: Is that good?
2: Watch July 4th. Yeah, this is pretty good.
0: That's
2: this is
0: big like, movie day. Like, if you're doing it as a movie trailer, everything comes out July 4th. You know, they drop like Jurassic Park, Part 14.
3: There you go, see Michael Jackson.
4: What random streaming service is it going to?
0: Coming to Hulu.
1: Right?
0: You know what I started watching? I'm embarrassed to admit this, though, but I'll tell you anyway. You know what I started watching on Netflix? Netflix.
3: Real Housewives.
0: No. No, I'm not embarrassed to talk about watching Real Housewives. I'm an Orange County kind of guy myself. The Lamar Odom Untold.
3: Oh, is there one out on him?
0: Yeah. Oh, it's been very popular.
3: Really?
0: It's been out there the last several weeks with Chloe and Lamar.
3: Wow.
0: And yeah, I watched like 45 minutes of it. I got to finish it.
3: Hey, Mia.
0: Yeah.
3: You know any of those Rhode Island women? She's from Cranston.
2: Well, Lamar went to URI, you know?
0: He did. So there's a Rhode Island connection there.
3: Yeah. She knows like but one of the daughters.
0: I started watching it. I started watching the Lamar Odom life story there on The Untold.
2: I think Jim Murray watched it too. There's not much like reflection there when it comes to Lamar Odom. Is that right?
0: On his part?
2: Yeah. Like not many like regrets.
3: Oh, or, no
0: like
3: regrets.
0: He's kind of like no I came away so far. I'm only about halfway through it. I'm like, man, this guy's a jackass, huh? Like, he just, you know, there's no remorse expressed for any of the people in his life that he hurt. None. And I just sit there watching, and I'm like, well, was that the strokes that, you know, he tells you he had 12 strokes. Like,
3: what?
0: Did that leave him emotionally disconnected or something? Like, what's going on with this guy? Yeah, he had like 6 heart attacks, 12 strokes. He should be dead, as he'll tell you. It's a miracle that he survived it, came out of that coma. All of it. It's built into the title of it, you know, the death and life of Lamar Odom is what they call it.
3: Huh.
0: Maybe you'll like it, so.
3: Yeah.
0: Maybe you'll
3: like him as a player.
0: So that's what I started watching.
3: How much do you think you got paid to go to URI?
0: Netflix.
2: A lot.
0: Good question. How did URI get it?
2: That was Jim Harris.
3: Oh, man.
2: You remember him? Remember we got caught at he got caught at Georgia because he was like teaching a class or his son was teaching the class.
0: Right.
2: And the final exam was like how many halves are there on a in a game?
0: That's right.
2: How many points is a 3-pointer worth? Like the final exam, that's how he was getting passed to pass to Georgia.
3: There's some people that don't know that. I'm serious.
2: I would think the basketball team would have an idea.
0: Well, remember the SI story in the 90s where they asked, I think it was kids who were at Florida, athletes to point out Florida on a map, and they went all Milliken on it.
3: Oh no!
0: And they couldn't do it.
3: It's unbelievable.
0: I think it was Sports Illustrated that did that in the 90s. Someone can look that up for us.
2: Was it Katzenmoyer that was like the basket weaving major or something like that at Ohio State?
0: Yes, good recall on that. Yeah. Yes, basket weaving. I think it was Florida on a map, and they couldn't do it. It was something along those lines. Now,
3: I played with guys that didn't know where New Hampshire was.
0: Patriots?
3: Yeah.
0: Oh, boy.
3: Yeah.
0: That's tough.
3: We played one of those like charity basketball games in the offseason, and they ended up in Plymouth. Like, we're in some place called Plymouth Rock. I'm like, we're in New Hampshire. Like, 3 hours away, dumbass.
0: You're in Plymouth, New Hampshire?
3: Yes.
0: Well, all right. I got to be honest. That one I could kind of see. They like, oh, it's in Plymouth. And they thought, oh, it's in Plymouth, and they went to Plymouth, Mass.
3: Like, we talked multiple times about carpooling up.
0: No. Well, they missed that carpool. Whoops.
3: Yeah.
0: Paul's in Shrewsbury. Hey, Paul.
3: I'll drop myself.
5: Hey, Zoe. Hi, Beto.
3: Hey, Paul.
0: Hi.
5: Hey, talking about the Red Sox attendance back in the 60s.
3: I wasn't
5: My father took me to my first baseball game. Of course, it was against the Yankees. Mickey Mantle, Roger Maris, all those guys. Was the pitcher. It was on a Wednesday afternoon. The place was packed for back then. You could never get tickets to the Yankee series. And when you speak about attendance, the Patriots, 2 years before they went to the Super Bowl, it was a snow. Hello?
0: Yeah. We're listening. Yeah, go ahead.
5: It snowed the night before. There was like 15,000 people at the football game. This was 2 years before. And so I got to ask you this question.
0: Sure. Yeah, so.
5: How come nobody ever talks about Tony Eason?
0: I'll tell you what. Lowe's in Plainville talks about him all the time.
3: Paul, you got to hear this story.
0: Tell him.
3: So, for about the last 8 years, I used the Lowe's in Plainville right there next to the Plainville...
0: great store.
3: Casino. Ooh, great store. One of the best store. Lowe's around.
0: Yeah.
3: There's a guy that works in appliances that thinks my name's Tony Eason. Because every time I walk in, say, hey, Tony! And I'm like looking around. And I'm like, who the hell is he? Oh, he thinks my name's Tony. Then I hear him talking to somebody. Hey, Tony Eason's here. I'm like, what? Yeah. To this day, guys still think I'm Tony Eason. I look nothing like him. Did he have a mullet?
0: Eason?
3: Yeah.
0: Not that I recall. Maybe he did.
3: I thought he had a mullet. I don't know. God, was he soft, huh?
0: John Hanna loved him.
1: Oh, at a certain point, isn't everyone just not Drew Bledsoe?
0: It was like the first time I ever got a chance to really talk to John Hanna. I was just so excited to be like, how much do you hate Tony Eason? He doesn't like him very much.
2: I was going to say, did he hold back at all?
0: I don't think he's a fan. No, I don't think he's a fan.
3: He's a P word.
0: Huh?
3: He used the P
0: word. He used multiple words. Yeah. Not safe for the radio. He didn't like him.
3: He lets it fly, boy.
0: He just didn't look at him as a football player.
3: He'll tell you what he
0: thinks. He looked at Grogan as a football player.
3: Yeah.
0: That guy was, and obviously everybody here feels that way. He did not feel the same way about Eason. David's in Bristol. Hi, David.
6: Hey, guys. Quick question. Quick thing. I think the Chicken and Bear team is more hated than this year's team, Red Sox-wise. I think this team's just pathetic more than anything else.
3: Okay. I don't understand.
2: No, I didn't pick up on that.
3: The bear in a box? What'd he say?
0: I didn't catch what he said in the first part, but he's making the point that it's the worst Red Sox team potentially ever. Record-wise, I don't know if they will be. Run, offensively, yes. Matt in New Hampshire on the Red Sox. Go ahead.
7: Well, I don't understand how Giolito wound up in San Diego. I was watching the game last night, and how come the Red Sox didn't try to re-sign him? The other thing, too, is Mr. Zolak. I saw you play against the Miami Dolphins when Bledsoe got hurt. And I remember you from way back when, and that was one of the coldest ball games I think I've ever been in. I sat in the nosebleed section, way up high, and that the wind was howling, and I enjoyed that game immensely because we came back to win that ball game.
3: Thank you.
7: And and I'll let you go from there.
3: Okay.
0: Thank you. Okay. What game was that?
3: I never played against Dolphins.
0: It's like I don't remember.
2: It's all right.
0: It's all right. Thing.
2: You look good, though.
3: I played against the Patriots as a Dolphin. Yeah. I tried to burn Ty Law.
2: How'd that go?
3: I threw two bombs. He deflected it.
0: The Red Sox offered Giolito his option, right? For $19 million?
2: He didn't take it, though.
0: And he turned it down. And what did he end up signing for? A lot less. He made a bad error in judgment.
2: Yeah, well, as Milken would say, the under the hood numbers for Giolito last year did not match what his production actually was.
0: That is what he said. I remember when I want to say that we did they give him the offer? He did get the qualifying offer, didn't he? Oh no, he did not. Why did I think he did? But did he have an option?
2: He declined the mutual option for
0: So it was
2: 19
0: mutual.
2: Million.
0: All right. I remember there being there was something in there, but he could they have declined it and given him a payment?
2: They had the right then to make a qualifying offer of $22 million.
0: Once he declined and then he didn't get the QO. Right. Okay. That's how I knew there was something in there. I'm like, there was an option, but the QO thing was part of it. I don't know. He's just okay. And his current contract reflects it in San Diego. I don't think he signed for a lot of money, and he didn't have a team when the season began. He didn't go to spring training with anybody. I don't think that he could fix anything. I think the Red Sox starting pitching is not the problem on this team.
2: Least of their concerns.
0: Least of the concerns right now.
3: I didn't expect a Giolito call today.
1: Just real quick, that caller you couldn't understand. He said the chicken and beer team was more hated.
0: Oh, okay. Oh. Thank you.
3: I thought bear and a
0: bear. I'm like, the bear team? What the
6: I think the chicken and beer team is more hated.
3: Chicken and beer team.
2: Chicken and beer. You know what, though? That was like the last few weeks of that season where it completely fell off the
0: rails. They weren't hateable in July.
2: They were a wagon in July.
0: They were hated at the end, but it was sort of in the fallout and the aftermath. And I don't think people were certainly all that pissed in the moment. I mean, we didn't know what was going on until the very end of the year. And so it's a little different.
3: It's good chicken.
0: You were not watching that chicken and beer team saying, I hate these guys. I'm hate watching them. No, you were watching that team thinking they're going to be a playoff team. And they're going to go on a run. We thought they were a good team.
3: Imagine
0: they were a good team for much of the year.
3: Imagine just hanging around a clubhouse and that church's chicken comes in a box. Like, what are you going to do? You're going to eat some. I wouldn't drink the beer, but I eat the chicken. Everybody loves chicken.
2: I like fried chicken.
3: I like turtles.
0: What is the quote? Some guys like chicken, some guys like steak. Like, wait a second. I don't think those are the same.
3: Hold on.
0: I don't think crushing boxes of KFC in the clubhouse in the middle of the game is the same as going out and getting a steak. I don't know. Call me crazy. You know? What's the matter?
3: Nothing.
0: Something's wrong with him.
3: Clock.
0: Oh, I'm late.
3: I got headlines.
0: I'm so, well, let's grab the headlines then. We'll be right back. 90 seconds.
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2: Red Sox on the road tonight, taking on the Royals. Boston comes into this game with a record of 19-27. Sonny Gray will get the start for the Sox. First pitch, 7:40. In the NFL, Burt Breer writing today that he thinks Patriots wide receiver Kayshon Boutte could be had for a fifth or sixth round pick. Steelers and quarterback Aaron Rodgers officially reaching agreement and signing a one-year contract worth up to $25 million. And Nashville is expected to be named the host of the 2030 Super Bowl. NBA tonight, game one of the Western Conference Finals between the Spurs and Thunder and OKC. Tip-off 8:30. Pelicans are hiring Jamal Mosley as their next head coach. It's a five-year contract. He was a former Magic head coach. And in the NHL, we have a game seven tonight between the Canadiens and Sabres up in Buffalo. Face-off, 7:30. 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

0: people have to eat, whether it's chicken or, you know, steak.
1: Thank you, Adrian Gonzalez.
2: What a dick.
1: That's who it was. People have to eat.
2: You're such a dick.
1: Like Adrian. Maybe when I say last week that guy culturally was a real problem for the team.
2: Remember how good people thought he was going to be here?
1: He was complaining about playing too many Sunday night games.
2: Get away.
1: And also was complaining that anyone thought that crushing boxes of fried chicken probably was not the best idea or most professional thing to be doing in the middle of the game.
3: Making it sound like it's skinless chicken breast there,
2: guys,
3: dude. What are you talking
2: guys
3: about?
2: Guys, made for the West Coast. Let's go fade into oblivion.
3: Deep fried drumstick, yeah. Okay. Some biscuits.
1: And crushing beers. Well, people got to stay hydrated.
2: You're drinking
1: like what?
4: Water or beer?
2: Dude, I can't believe that.
5: Basically water.
2: Rubinoff, whatever. We were in Dallas. Speaking of beer, we were in Dallas.
1: Whether it's margarita or Michelob, what's the issue?
3: What are we talking about here?
2: A couple shots. We were in Dallas at Jerry World, and we're doing a game, and they had a fantastic halftime spread. And I see this thing sticking up out of the counter, and it's like your beer, you know, your beer tap. I go, no. So I put a cup down. Beer coming out. They serve beer.
1: That is so old school.
2: I love that.
3: That was a thing back in the day, wasn't it?
1: Absolutely, like, was a thing.
2: The ladies are like, you can have one. I'm like, you serious? Like, yeah, I didn't have any.
1: No, yeah, no. No, I didn't. Turn that down.
2: No. But I'm like, that's unbelievable.
1: The first time Zoe ever refused the first.
2: Yeah. Working. Yeah.
1: Oh, man.
2: Cold beer on tap. Unbelievable.
1: Hey, before we jump back to the calls, what the hell is going on between Stephen A. Smith and Jaylen Brown?
3: Oh, man. We got to.
1: Are they having a full out drag
3: him
1: out?
3: Yeah, it's on right now.
2: I do remember last week when Jaylen had his first stream thing he was on. And I remember hearing Stephen A. on TV, and it sounded like shut up and dribble. To me, that's the way I took
1: well,
2: it.
1: Well, no, I'm reading the quote
2: like, Jaylen,
1: from today.
2: Shut up. Just shut up.
1: Stephen A. Smith sending a warning shot at Jaylen Brown.
2: Jaylen's going to
1: Jaylen
2: lose
1: Brown
2: this
1: apparently said, bleep Stephen A.
2: Yeah.
3: So last night he went back on a stream.
2: He said, F Stephen A, F Stephen B.
6: Stephen A.
1: I mean,
2: you know, it's F Stephen B, Stephen C.
1: Again, I'm going to stand by for the T-Mac quote, for the Tracy McGrady quote. Does he have anything on Tracy McGrady today? Or Vince Carter? No, he didn't say F Tracy McGrady. Oh,
6: Stephen A, Stephen B, Stephen C.
1: Interesting. Really clever.
2: He told him, get off the airways.
1: Okay. Well, he's not.
2: 20 million, 30 million.
1: Yeah, he's the highest paid talking head in sports. No, it's not happening.
2: He will win that fight publicly on air.
1: Stephen A. Smith saying today, Jaylen Brown, be careful what you wish for.
2: Right.
1: You really want me to start reporting on that level? Locker room, how the organization might think about you, how the city may feel about you, how Jason Tatum may or may not feel about
2: there
1: you.
2: There it is.
3: That right there.
2: There it is.
1: Sneaker deals, endorsement deals, that list goes on and on. The season is over, bro. You're on Twitch trying to do what I do.
2: Oh, God. Oh, see, this is... Oh. Just stop. He's got to stop.
1: Yeah, I wouldn't engage on this.
2: No.
1: Stephen A.
2: will win that.
1: Stephen A. has a list of sources in the league that's a mile long.
2: Oh, yeah. Notice how he said all those...
7: Brown, be careful what you wish for. You really want me to start reporting on that level? You understand? Locker room? How the organization might think about you? How the city may feel about you? How Jason Tatum may or may not have feel about you? Sneaker deals? Endorsement deals? The list goes on and on. The season is over, bro. You on Twitch trying to do what I do and talking about me needing to step away. It makes no sense. I'm not being disrespectful. I'm simply making the point that it is not wise after 24 hours of having your season over in the first round for you to be coming out talking about that's your favorite season. It ain't the smartest thing in the world to do.
1: Every rational thinker agrees with Stephen A. on that point. Seriously.
2: I agree with him, but I understand why he said it.
1: And there's a way to say and express that you liked the season and appreciated what happened during the season without it being within 24 hours, this was my favorite.
3: Mm-hmm.
1: But he doesn't believe that. And he wants to tell Stephen A. to bleep off. All right. Go ahead. I would say more fans in Boston feel the way Stephen A. does than not.
4: Well, I mean, it's the Tatum comment to me that's interesting.
2: Exactly. He gave you four things before he got to Tatum.
1: He didn't even say anything. He just suggested, I'll start reporting on all of these matters. You want me to start digging, I'll start digging on all of this. I'll start reporting. I'll go start talking to people, start making calls around the league, and I'll start reporting. All he did was respond to a public comment. He didn't speculate. He didn't add anything to it on that particular day. Now, of course, there's plenty of speculation always about the Celtics right. and the duo and all of that. But this was relatively, I don't know, uneventful. Lacking controversy. This was just an opinion on what he said.
4: Yeah.
1: That's all it was. We'll stand by for more in that beef. Those guys going at it. Matt's in Blackstone today. What do you got for us, Matt?
5: What's going on, gentlemen?
1: Not much.
5: You got me?
1: We got you.
2: Hi.
5: Yeah, so I did call with one take, but sitting there on hold listening to what you guys are talking about, I have a few more. As far as Jalen Burns, as far as Jalen's concerned, he needs to go. He's too selfish. And with the Red Sox, I don't think you guys have much to be worried about. They'll give you plenty of entertainment this summer because we'll just get the bitch about how much they suck. And, Zoe, maybe I'll see you at Blackstone and at Good Smokehouse one
2: yeah.
5: day.
2: Yeah. Hey, they make their own whiskey there now, huh?
5: Oh, to get the meatloaf. Get the
2: really?
5: Meatloaf. Any? Oh, yeah, it's phenomenal. Oh, phenomenal.
2: Biscuits are great there.
5: And as far as the Rossini thing goes, I know there's one song she didn't want to hear that night, and it was called Thunder Road because that's the one she's on.
2: What's Thunder Road?
1: Okay. A lot going on there.
2: Thunder and the lightning.
1: Nope.
2: Zach Bryan. I was lost my dog in my truck. And same, and the kids were in for a funeral. At the funeral, we saw them at the wake.
8: Like a vision, she dances across the porch as the radio plays.
2: Yes, that's lovely.
1: Let's go to Billy and Chicopee. Hey, Billy.
9: Hey, guys. How are you doing today?
1: Good.
2: What's up?
9: Good, good. Hey, Beetle, when you talked about you spoke about talking to John Hanna. My ears perked up. My dad was an enormous John Hanna fan, and he was an offensive guard and undefeated way back in, like, 62.
2: Whoa.
9: And, yeah, and then in 84, I played offensive guard and was undefeated, too, and
2: Whoa.
9: We both made it to the Hall of Fame. And that's pretty cool. And I was wondering, you know, back in the day, Sports Illustrated said that he was the greatest offensive lineman of all time. And I was wondering about your thoughts on that. And that's pretty much it. I love John Hanna. I still have a shirt that my dad gave me.
1: Okay. That was famously on the cover of Sports Illustrated.
2: That's a big bicep.
1: They didn't just say it. They put his face. It was a close-up of his face in his face mask was on the cover. I think there are – first of all, this is a really hard conversation because Hanna's a guard and you're going to now – talk about guards and tackles. And the game is not the same now as it was in what that was 84 he said they did that?
2: Yeah.
1: I don't know, man. I look at guys like Munoz or Pace.
2: Trent Williams.
1: Do not say Trent Williams. Like
4: Jonathan Ogden, like those
1: Ogden,
4: guys.
1: Like Orlando Pace. Has there ever been a guy who coming out and getting drafted lived up to the hype the way he did?
2: As a lineman, no.
1: Nobody.
2: No.
1: Nobody. Lived up to it every second of his career.
2: See, I never saw Hanna play.
1: Ogden, Anthony Munoz, Orlando Pace. Those guys, for me, are like right at the top. And Hanna would certainly, at guard, I mean, I don't know. I have to think a lot more about that. But of the guys I'm aware of, sure, number one.
2: Mean.
1: Okafor. Used to put a, put a mattress today. Against the wall. At Alabama.
2: Oh, really?
1: And just hit it. Just spend his day practicing it all the time. Just hitting the wall. Just pounding the wall. Put the mattress against the wall and just go to town. Yeah. No, I wasn't talking Rossini. I was talking John Hanna.
3: Jesus Christ.
1: What? Oh, sorry. Richard Waltham. Hi, Richard. All right, we'll go back to that call in a minute.
10: He's speechless.
1: We'll pick it up on the other side. Stay tuned.

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0: I wonder how the show was. Wonder if it was any good.
1: Same as all the other ones.
0: Only thing I saw was Chris Christie got blown off for a high five at one point.
1: Good.
0: I think the boss didn't see him because then later backstage they were taking photos. They were taking photos together. Stop that.
2: Come on, Zoe. Unnecessary.
0: Fat shaming as always.
1: His belt up his nipples.
2: Oh my God. This one of the softball pictures from a few years ago.
1: Oh my God. Belts up
2: the
1: his
2: belt.
1: Nipples.
2: Yeah.
1: Yeah. That pooch.
0: Unbelievable.
1: Is that a 2-seat guy or 1-seat guy?
0: I don't know. Is he? I mean, he.
2: No, he was standing.
0: He's round,
2: during the
0: but is
2: concert,
0: he a big guy?
2: He?
0: Is I don't know.
1: Oh, he's a big guy.
0: Is he like

0: fat shaming.
1: No, always. Always.
2: Again. Middle-aged old people going to see that guy.
1: That's his crowd, dude. Yeah. He's old.
0: Yeah.
1: That's his crowd. And Rossini's a big fan. Big, big fan.
2: Is she?
1: Well, she had to get out of the house. So hold on, Dalton, one second. That's the question. Did she actually go to the show?
2: Yes.
1: Yeah?
2: Of course.
1: Well, did anyone see her there? Or did she just hang out at a crowded bar in New York City, in Manhattan?
3: Pre-game it.
1: Knowing it was a convenient sort of
2: how do
1: front.
2: You,
1: what are you laughing at? Who'd you get a text from? What you got there?
2: Rabbi Tom and Worcester.
1: Cheryl. Yeah.
2: Tom and Worcester. Bruce Springsteen's a total douchebag. Thanks, Tommy. Always listen. Yeah.
1: Now that hits a certain way that really made it funny.
2: That's my laugh. Sorry. If it was something important, I'd just put it away.
1: Dalton's in Dedham. Hi,
2: not
1: Dalton.
2: That you're not important, Dalton.
4: Hey guys, what's going on?
2: What's
1: up?
4: Hey, so Beetle, just before I get to my Red Sox thing, the Jaylen Brown thing you just showed with Stephen A. Smith. This reminds me of when Stephen A. Smith fired back at Kevin Durant. I don't know if you guys remember this years ago. When he was like, you don't want to make an enemy out of me. You don't want to do this. And it reminds me perfectly of this. It's like, I don't like Stephen A. Smith. Like, I think he's an absolute clown, but there is no reason Jaylen Brown should respond to this. And I'm going to leave it at that.
1: Durant called Stephen A. a liar.
2: Didn't he have a burner account too?
4: Correct.
2: He
4: was mad.
3: Yeah, he got caught on burner.
4: Correct. Yeah. But if T-Bone can find that sound of him saying, you don't want to make an enemy out of me, it's gold. It's great, guys. But that's all I had on that. But my Red Sox take, guys. So Breslow, right now, his days are starting to become numbered because he did a great job this offseason when it comes to the pitching staff. That is not the problem. Beetle,
2: he's a pitcher.
4: You were saying earlier. Come again?
2: He's a pitcher. Like, if you thought, like, one area that the guy would be good at, he would lead. Yeah. Robot.
4: He doesn't freaking get it. So this is what I'm getting at. He had two options this offseason. He basically had Bregman, and then him and Kennedy came out there and said, Bregman wanted to be here, he'd be here. No, you were too cheap and you didn't want to give him the money. You insulted the guys. So you went and signed with a better team, which is doing way better than you. And then you neglect the first base position, knowing Casas isn't coming back and that he's a clown. And you lose out on Pete Alonso to the Baltimore Orioles. And that should insult you as a Boston Red Sox fan that a guy picks an organization like the Baltimore Orioles over you, not even because of money, just because of the crapshoot that you've been putting out for the past couple of years. So it's came down to a point. It's going to be hard for us to sign these big free agents, and it's going to come down to us having to build to the farm system. And that's the only other Red Sox getting out of this, guys. So, but I hope you have a great rest of your day, and thanks.
1: Okay. No clue. That's what I take away from that. There's no clue.
5: You don't want to make an enemy out of me. And I'm looking right into the camera, and I'm going to say it again. You do not want to make an enemy out of me.
2: He's so brash. It's just the swagger.
1: He's such a hard-o sometimes.
2: Oh, yeah. Oh. I control for the narrative. He will, though.
1: There's no one I've ever encountered with an on-air persona such as his.
2: I watch all
1: that
2: stuff.
1: That is so wildly different in real life.
2: Unreal.
1: Because the few times I've interacted with him in real life, I'm like, you're not at all that guy.
2: Super Bowl, I hear him talking to people like behind us.
1: Yeah.
2: I'm just like, just normal conversation like this. But then like, man, when that light's on, I am holed in.
1: He spent a week, I think I've said this before, he was doing national radio. I think it may have been for ESPN Radio or
2: he was here,
1: at
2: right?
1: the time. And it was the 20... What year were the Celtics in the finals? 2010? Were they back in the finals?
3: Yes.
1: Yeah.
3: Yep.
1: 2010 when they lost to the Lakers. And the Lakers won back-to-back titles. That was their... It was Celtics, then the Lakers won the next couple of years. He worked in Boston and borrowed one of our studios.
2: Yeah, I remember that.
1: For a couple of weeks when the games were in Boston. Yep. He was doing his show from Boston because he was working for the finals too. And I was like, this guy's like the nicest guy ever. You think like he's some brash guy. You're like, wow, what a nice guy.
2: Very, very well put together.
1: Yeah, just
2: I like
1: nice
2: I
1: dude.
2: Like all stuff. I like his sports stuff. I like his outside of sports stuff too.
1: Yeah.
2: He tells it like, you know why?
1: Hey, no, like
2: he calls it like it is.
1: He doesn't have like this big ego.
2: No.
1: As a real life person. Nope. And a lot of people in those positions do. And he's certainly not one of them. So when you hear a clip like that, I'm like, man, that's funny. Because I don't think he's really like that.
2: I'm looking right at the camera. Let me say this. Pop you.
1: Joe's in Hanover today. Joe.
0: What's up? How you guys doing?
2: What's
1: We're
2: up?
1: Doing okay, right, Joe. How you doing?
0: I'm doing pretty good. I got some fantastic news for you.
1: What is it?
0: If you can handle it.
1: All right.
0: I'm the Pyramid Eye.
1: The what?
0: Have you heard about me?
1: You're the
0: Pyramid Eye.
2: You're the eye on top of the pyramid.
0: Yeah, you know the $1 bill? You know the George Washington?
1: Sure, $1. Sure.
0: Yeah, you flip that on the back.
1: Yeah.
0: And there's a pyramid there.
1: Yeah, yeah. I know what you're talking about. Yeah. And you're the eye?
2: Is that like Illuminati?
0: No, it's not Illuminati. It has nothing to do with Illuminati. I am the Pyramid Eye. There's two of us here. I am currently in Los Angeles. And if you heard anything about the atmosphere in Los Angeles, it's kind of fuzzy. What we have done is we make clouds of pyramids. Is it smog?
1: I think there's some of that going on out
0: actually,
1: there. Air quality issues.
2: You talking about the UFOs that look like pyramids?
0: No, it's actually your loving relatives, Andrea, who says this is the most serious thing you have ever come across. Mm. So if you don't want to take it as a joke and don't listen to J.D. Vance, I can tell you I am the Pyramid Eye.
3: Did you get all that?
6: So they make him in Hanover, I guess, huh?
1: That's Zoe's guy.
2: Well, he's in L.A., Joe. He said.
1: He's in L.A.
2: Or Vegas.
1: I don't know. I have no idea what he's talking about. No idea.
2: My guy, your guy, your town.
1: He's not there, though.
2: How's your relatives? I don't know what to say.
1: I just got an email, bud.
2: You see the pyramid flying saucers?
1: And Tony Eason that I can't read on the air. It's hysterical.
2: Why?
1: It's just a joke.
2: Oh.
1: Yeah.
2: Do you see those flying saucers or pyramids? Though? They look like
1: triangulation.
2: It's nuts.
1: This has been an interesting day, has it not?
2: It's been a good Monday.
1: Yeah?
2: Yeah.
1: All right. I'm going to take a look at my rundown here. See if there's anything.
2: We never talked about that Carrilla swap.
3: That eye pyramid thing was that. Next
1: I don't
3: segment?
1: Think that was high on our list today.
6: To do that at 10. But.
3: No.
2: Billy, think about it. You got a 33-year-old gorilla. What the hell would you exchange it for a 7-year-old?
3: Win now.
1: Get younger. You know, depends on what mode you're in.
3: Exactly.
1: You're building for the future. You're trying to win now.
2: You should let them run the Red Sox. Let the zookeepers run the Red Sox.
1: I mean, you acquire the 7-year-old. That's a long-term plan.
3: Exactly.
1: That's
6: 33 like the prime, though?
1: I don't know. It doesn't feel like
2: maybe,
1: it is.
2: Maybe one's a stud.
1: What's the lifespan?
2: What's 33? Jesus.
1: I feel like 33, is 33 geriatric in nature?
2: Put him in an old age home?
1: I'm serious. I don't know.
3: 35 to 40 in the wild.
1: Ooh. Okay, so it's definitely more in captivity.
6: 40 to 50.
3: Full maturity by 12 to 14.
1: Yeah, see?
3: So there's room to grow. There's some projection there.
1: 33, I mean. You're...
2: Dude, Fowler, put the one on where they throw the raccoon. Come on.
1: I don't think we have the rights to that video.
2: Really? It's all over YouTube. Look it up. It's awesome.
1: The gorillas are fabulous at any zoo. It's
2: little,
1: a wonderful
2: little
1: attraction.
2: Little pipe they pull right out.
1: When I move to San Diego, I'm going to go to the zoo once a month.
2: Tell you what, Chicago has good silverbacks.
6: So you're going to move to San Diego, but the Dodgers are going to be your team?
1: I'm willing to adopt either one of them, depending on which market adopts me.
2: Front runner. Yeah.
1: I'm available.
6: Whoever's good.
1: I could definitely be a front runner, but I'm open for business.
2: Winning's fun.
1: Is what I'm telling you.
2: Winning is fun. Yeah.
1: Winning is fun?
2: Yeah. Front runners. Everybody loves a winner.
1: Yeah, I mean, the Dodgers have better prospects for winning, but it's not the place I prefer to live. I'd prefer to be in San Diego.
2: Me too.
1: So
2: I'd pick San Diego over L.A. 100 out of 100 times.
1: And there are great spots in between the two.
2: Sure are.
1: Yeah.
2: Where's Top Gun?
1: That's in San Diego.
2: Yeah, it's badass.
1: Yeah.
2: I want one of those houses like on that beach where like the pilots live.
1: So you know that that house that's in the movie is like now surrounded by giant buildings.
3: Oh, really?
1: The house is still there. Yeah, yeah, yeah. You can look it up. You'll see it. The house is intact.
2: Take your breath away, man.
1: The Top Gun house is intact. Here are the headlines. We'll come right back.
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3: Starting the NFL, Burt Breer reporting today that he thinks Patriots wide receiver Kayshon Boutte could be had for a fifth or sixth round pick. It's also official. Steelers quarterback Aaron Rodgers has signed a one-year contract worth up to $25 million. And Nashville is expected to be named the 2030 Super Bowl host city. 2028 NFL draft, meanwhile, is expected to be awarded to Minneapolis. Red Sox go on the road tonight to take on the Royals. Boston comes into this game 19-27. Sonny Gray gets the start for the Sox. First pitch, 7:40. In the NBA tonight, game one of the Western Conference Finals between the Spurs and Thunder in Oklahoma City. Tip-off set for 8:30. And in the NHL, we have game seven between the Canadiens and Sabres up in Buffalo. Face-off, 7:30. 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
11: We may not take a call today.
8: The Sports Hub. While you're working, so are they. If you can call sitting around talking about sports work.
11: Okay, so what are we talking about here?
8: Zolak and

0: Good job. Thank you for that. Forget playing the music anymore. Boom. We're just going to have Zoe do
1: it. Come on with that. A lot of new interns in here today. It's crazy.
0: Yeah, well, it's that time of year. We're having a real change here.
1: I asked you a question, Mia. Do you,
0: shift change.
1: You know anything about the Real Housewives of Rhode Island?
0: McCone does.
1: You don't? Okay, she doesn't. You said she would know, like, the daughters or something.
2: Louth said that.
0: He didn't say a damn thing.
1: Louth said that? Okay. Sorry, Mia. Do you even watch that show?
0: Saw your girl Rosie on there last night, McCone.
2: Yeah?
1: How's she doing?
2: I don't think she does TV anymore or the news.
0: Well, she's doing national TV. She's blown up. She was walking around her neighborhood wearing moon shoes.
1: Yeah, I heard roller skates.
2: Moon shoes. Like the moon shoes that we grew up with type of thing?
1: That you bounce on. Like,
0: yeah.
1: Bouncers.
0: Yeah, no, not the moon shoes you're thinking of. They're like these bouncy shoes. Yeah.
2: A little calf workout? Is that what that is?
0: Yep. I like that. Remember those moon shoes? They were like, big plastic, like you'd strap your foot into them. Yeah. But keep it up on that, Zoe?
1: I have not.
0: I just don't understand how that program works in Rhode Island.
1: It seems the Rhode Island one seems very forced.
0: It does, because
1: it's a very cheesy and forced.
0: I thought the whole thing is supposed to be, you know, like
1: natural. Real fights and stuff.
0: Uber wealthy people living this, you know, fake lifestyle that doesn't exist.
1: These
0: you know?
1: Six cheese balls show up on a beach and there's like a white tablecloth dinner with candles. Like, give me a freaking
0: They're
1: break.
0: Like out on a sailboat, but it's like, it's a cloudy day in Narragansett.
1: Right.
0: You know, like, what are we doing here?
1: Big white sunglasses on. Like, gee, try harder.
0: What is this?
1: Not a fan of it. I was a fan at the beginning. And then, like, once you start getting it, you're like, oh, it sucks.
0: Let's go to Richard. He's in Wayland. He's got stories of the 60s Red Sox, some of the worst Red Sox teams of memory of people that are still able to remember it. What do you got, Richard?
3: Yeah, hi.
1: Hi.
3: I'm calling in back in the 60s. I was like 11 and 12 years old, and my mother used to drop us off in Riverside in Newton. And we take the trolley into Fenway Park for like a dime. And then you could go to a doubleheader like the Cleveland Guardians now, but it was another name then, for like 50 cents.
1: Wow.
3: And there was, I think some of the games there were 400 people, and you could go for another quarter, so 75 cents. You go into the right field, and there'd be like 50 of us out there slamming the seats in section one or two. And that was... that was a big event to make noise. And then in 1970, if you want to hear a marathon story.
0: I don't today, Richard, but thank you. I want to hear this.
1: They
0: want from every state.
1: They come and wait. Baseball. To see Yastrzemski at
0: home plate. Our Boston King. Man, the lyrics to this song are so bad. So bad. Thank God for the chorus. Thank God it was a song about Yaz. It's the only reason it caught on. It's so obnoxious.
1: Wait, is it
0: you can't
1: home plate?
0: Get it out of your head.
4: What words rhyme with baseball terms? State plate.
0: Well, play, I mean, play the Impossible Dream track.
5: Dream the impossible dream.
1: To live.
0: Now that was a tune.
1: Beatable.
0: No!
6: Is going quite insane.
0: Cockapoo!
6: It's only Yaz they want.
1: I can't stand it. Like, reminds me of Dan Roach.
2: Would you drive like windows down to that back in the day?
0: Oh, hell yeah.
2: Like, this is
4: sliding around.
0: You
4: the bench.
0: Know it. You absolutely know it. I've got that 1967 Impossible Dream record in my house.
1: When was a hot dog invented?
0: I'm not sure. There's been a big debate about that. I mean,
1: I bet those are like peanuts and popcorn type fans. Like, you probably didn't even have the hot dog yet at the ballpark. They probably just had like little concessions, like three things.
2: Cracker Jacks.
1: Yeah.
2: Yep.
1: Peanuts. You know they had peanuts. Definitely.
0: Let's go to Chris in Medford. Hey, Chris.
7: Hey, guys. Big show today. So, Tony Eason, Hannah was right. He wasn't much of a real... football player.
1: Yeah, Beatles got a good email on it.
0: Stop.
7: Before he got drafted,
0: Yeah.
7: I think he played for Illinois, and he played in the Liberty Bowl, and he got murdered in that game and kept getting up, and I think his team won the game. So when he got drafted by the Patriots, I was pretty excited, and then somehow he got fitted for a 2-2, and the rest is history.
1: Yeah, I remember when I was getting recruited by Illinois, too. Like, Issa went there. Yeah. He was a big kid, 6'4", 6'5". I think Jim Everett was at Purdue. That's a Jeff George. Jeff George, I think, first committed to Illinois. Then he transferred to Miami, then Purdue. Or like, he transferred like three schools in 1 year.
2: Jeff George?
1: Yeah, he was a mental case.
2: Great arm.
1: Dude, he can sling it. He came out in the introduction to the Colt game. He played double Freedom Rockets. He said, why do fans boo you? Because I'm good and I'm good looking.
2: Is that what he said?
1: That's what he said. What a dick.
0: It's good.
2: There it is.
0: Dan's in Melrose. Hi, Dan.
8: How's it going, guys? So I was talking to my college buddies, and they were talking like smack on the Pats, saying they're not going to win over 9 games next season. And I was wondering, with this tough schedule, like, how many games is this team going to have to win to silence like the cupcake schedule haters from last season and to satisfy the fans in New England?
1: 11 or 12. Really it, I think 11 or 12 is the answer. You win 12 games against this schedule, they'll shut up.
2: Ten in the playoffs.
0: Yeah, it's probably right.
1: People hate you anyway. So,
0: Rogers in Rhode Island. What do you got?
1: Hey, Roger.
9: Hey guys, what's up?
0: Hey.
9: So I've actually been hanging out with some of the Rhode Island housewives recently. Everywhere. But I got a good connection to them. One of my buddies is actually dating one of them.
1: Which one?
9: It's the Rosie chick, one of her closest friends. I forget all their names. My buddy's actually he's pretty famous down around. He's actually in the Rhode Island Boys Choir down there in the Ocean State.
0: You're kidding me. Shut up. Well, I mean, that's a prestigious choir.
1: He's been to my house.
0: Have they sung this? They should.
1: Why are they at Fenway?
0: Because the Red Sox are desperate to attach themselves to anything that might be unrelated to baseball.
1: You're kidding.
0: That might help bring 6 more people to the ballpark.
2: Didn't they do like an Alex Cooper one last year too?
0: Yes.
2: Yeah.
1: I can't remember.
0: You guys should do like a Felger and Maz night. You want to bring him in? Do that.
1: Have Chase Stew throw up the first pitch. 98.5,
0: the Sports Hub night at Fenway Park.
1: They give us nothing.
0: Why don't you do that?
4: Zoe and Bertrand night.
1: Yeah. No thanks.
0: You know, I'd do something like that. We can all stare up at the owner's box the way Clemens did to Duquette all those years ago. Misleading the public, huh, John? We were right all along, damn it. Moonlight of our career. Like hell. Yeah, I think that'd bring some people in. Yeah?
1: Yeah. Yeah.
0: Dave's in the car. What's up, Dave?
1: Well, they're parking for us.
10: All right, boys. So, like, Top Gun's actually in Nevada, not in San Diego.
1: The beer bar.
10: It's in Fallon, Nevada. Naval Air Station, Fallon.
0: Not when they made the movie, though.
1: It's beer bar.
10: No, I know. No. They did make the movie in Fallon, Nevada, and they used CGI to make you think it was in North Island. The bar, the famous bar that's on the beach, is actually in the middle of the desert. I've been there. My son worked.
1: They showed a beach. The beach chairs.
10: At that.
1: Wow. Magic of movies, huh? I like to think of Top Gun a certain way. Don't mess with it. Watch Maverick the other night. Again.
0: He's full of crap.
1: Yeah, Miramar.
0: Maybe he's talking about the new one. And not the original.
1: Well, I think the new one. The new one with that jet.
11: Yeah, because he said CGI. CGI. So that makes sense.
1: It looks like Area 51 when he takes off. Mm-hmm. And like at the beginning of Maverick. Yeah. I'm sure it's filmed at multiple locations.
0: The majority of the film
1: is on the beach.
0: Was filmed in and around San Diego.
1: Yeah.
0: Yes.
1: Fly to the danger zone.
0: Naval Air Station. Aerial sequence dogfighting scenes were done in Nevada. Sure. But the bar, the piano bar, was Kansas City Barbecue in downtown San Diego.
1: Badass.
0: Again, Oceanside, California for Charlie's house.
1: Oh, she's miscast.
0: Viper's house was at the New Point Loma Lighthouse.
1: Viper's a badass.
0: They had additional bar scenes at the Lafayette Hotel in San Diego. Yeah, all kinds of aerial sequence. They did have aerial sequences in Nevada. That was it. But the scenes were in San Diego. They celebrated out there. Mm-hmm. And North Island, Coronado. Part of it as well.
1: Sweet.
0: It's a big base there. Yeah.
1: But when he rides that motorcycle, too, chasing the plane.
0: And then you get outside the gates of that base on Coronado. And you will see three-bedroom homes that you're like, oh, this is a nice little neighborhood, and everything's $4 million. And you're like, wait, how is that ranch $4 or $5 million? What is this place? It's wild. Wow. Yeah, real estate in Coronado is crazy. Right off base there, too. You'd look at it like a regular neighborhood.
1: Wow.
0: Houses right on top of each other, nothing elaborate. Millions of dollars to live there.
1: San Francisco was like that, too.
0: Let's get to the takeaway, shall
1: we?
0: Hell of a program today. Tip of the cap.
1: Job, George.
0: To you, T-Bone.
1: Good start, George.
0: We'll get to it next.
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0: Yeah, let's do it. Yeah, Monday. Woo. We'll cure that case of the Mondays for you.
1: I have the eye of the
0: pieces
1: pyramid.
0: Of flair all around. What do we got?
1: Tchotchkes, they call that.
33: George is calling this the Rossini recap.
0: Oh, okay, good.
1: Job, George.
0: In both photos that the Daily Mail has obtained, is slid to his right for some reason. Towards the end of the table to create the perfect lane to get a clear photograph of Diana Rossini. Isn't that funny?
1: He's like, I don't want to be in this.
0: Oh, here we go again with another setup.
1: This is why I think it may be a setup. What stands out about the picture? She put her back to the window.
0: Right.
1: She's facing it.
0: She made herself visible to everybody in the restaurant.
1: You want to be nondescript. You kind of, I'll take the end seat and I'll look towards the window away from everybody. She turned her back to them, so to speak. Some days I'm like moved up, like, yeah, let's see.
0: Right. Yeah. I'm saying when you're sober, when right. you first get there, you're like, yeah, I'm turning this way.
1: Yeah.
0: Back to the wall.
33: So then you two man spread.
0: The man spread.
1: Picking little bites to eat.
0: You got her, and then just a clear lane to take the photograph. That's convenient. Does this do anything for her in a positive fashion?
1: No,
0: I don't think
1: what
0: it does.
1: What an awful concert for your coming out party.
0: So is mad about the show.
34: I know.
1: Cool concert. I'm going to put myself through this just to be bored in half of her.
0: What do we think her songs, her favorite songs would have been, Zodia?
1: Born to Run?
0: Yes.
33: Parentheses to Sedona.
1: Doesn't sound right.
0: Brilliant Disguise would be the song to play. So tell me who
1: I see. I can't stop looking at Jay Stu with a hat on. Looks like he's undercover. Yeah. It looks like he's undercover.
0: Excellent point by Zoe. You got to sit back to the crowd.
1: It's she's so open.
0: I mean, I went out Saturday. There was someone taking photos of me Saturday at Alba.
1: Did you yell?
0: Like, no, I didn't even know. I was told after the fact.
1: Yeah, it lasts longer. Don't watch
0: it. Yeah, yeah. I thought of you, though, because I had a boneless ribeye, and I thought Zoe would love this steak right now.
1: Did you get a little blue cheese dipping it?
0: I didn't. That's not my thing.
1: I know. I thought it wasn't mine.
0: It was a great steak. Thank you, Leo.
1: Good job, George.
0: And Mark for the amazing martini.
1: Job,
0: love
1: T-bone.
0: A good espresso martini, T-Bone.
1: I like
0: Let's
1: a happy...
0: Let's get some soon and celebrate.
1: I like a happy T-Bone.
0: Bye.
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4: Starting the NFL, Burt Breer reporting today that he thinks Patriots wide receiver Kayshon Booty could be had for a fifth or sixth round pick. It's also official. Steelers quarterback Aaron Rodgers has signed a one-year contract worth up to $25 million. And Nashville is expected to be named the 2030 Super Bowl host city. 2028 NFL draft, meanwhile, is expected to be awarded to Minneapolis. Red Sox go on the road tonight to take on the Royals. Boston comes into this game 19-27. Sonny Gray gets the start for the Sox. First pitch, 7:40. In the NBA tonight game, one of the Western Conference Finals between the Spurs and Thunder in Oklahoma City. Tip-off set for 8:30. And in the NHL, we have Game 7 between the Canadiens and Sabres up in Buffalo. Face-off, 7:30. 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
2: I think that feels like a nice package there.
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4: 1-2 pitch to Riley. Oh. High fly ball, left field deep. He smoked that. Duran turns and see you later. Riley with his seventh of the year, a three-run homer to put the Braves in front right away in the first inning.
5: Cutter. Ground ball pitcher, put the cutter in your pocket. He lifted, it was up in the zone. Sinker down there. Just cut it. It's just an easy pitch to lift. If I'm facing a sinker ball and he throws a cutter, I'm looking for that because I don't want to hit the sinker.
4: Riley kind of has his number. He's 6-for-10 on Bale. That one traveled 431 feet. 3-1 coming. And he takes ball four and that'll force in a run. Mateo will score. Baldwin will pick up his 37th RBI. It's 4-0 Atlanta. And Mike Yastrzemski with a high fly to the corner, drifting back Abreu, turning around, and that ball is gone. Now he's having himself another big day against the Red Sox. His second home run of the year. A solo drive to start the inning. And it is 6-0.
5: This is a curveball down and in. Just goes down and gets it and scoops it.
2: All right, hi, everybody. Welcome to the program. Felger and Mads coming to you on a reentry Monday. Monday, May the 18th. We're coming to you from our Town Fair Tire Studios here in Waltham. Mads and Murray alongside. Loaded program this afternoon. How you guys doing?
6: Good, you?
7: Hello.
2: So reentry Monday means everything is on the board from the weekend. And we do have some stuff to get to. Jaylen Brown, still on the internet. More evidence on the lack of importance of goaltending in the NHL. And NHL and NBA playoffs from over the weekend heading into this week. We can get to that. I was off on Friday, so I wasn't there to react to the Patriots and the NFL schedule, which I will do today. Follow-up thoughts on that. Also coming your way, Tom Brady speaks at graduation. So we got a lot of stuff to get to. Maz has a thought on the golf, as he tends to do, coming out of a major weekend. So your thoughts on all of it at 617-779-0985. But I'll start with the Red Sox thought, Maz, because I happened to be watching early in the game yesterday, and that was a full montage there of Brian Bayo's day in Atlanta as the Sox get walloped 8-1. But I was just watching the first inning, just checking in, see what it looks like here in the first inning. Brian Bayo, who had been propped up by openers in his last two outings and actually pitched okay. So yep. That formula was working where they had thrown out the bullpen before he came out in the second inning. That had been working. Well, they decided to start him in this game, so I'm checking in. And first inning, he's in a little bit of trouble. He's got first and second, one out. He gets a fielder's choice, and now it's first and third. Now it's first and third, two outs. And I'm out of town, so the feed I have, I think it was the Atlanta broadcast. And he gets Austin Riley, and that's how that clip began. And the team broadcaster there in Atlanta says something along the lines of Austin Riley has good success against Brian Bayo here. And then he gave the numbers. Jimmy just looked them up for me. Heading into yesterday, 6-of-8. But 6-of-8 is what Riley was, or they said something like that. You know, good number. 6-of-8, but all singles, the guy said. Stu here has one double, but either way, they said something about good numbers, Austin Riley versus Brian Bayo. So it's first and third, it's two outs. Now the guy up there has seen the ball well against Brian Bayo, but hasn't really hit the ball hard, apparently, because they're mostly all singles. And I say to myself, okay, this is a spot. Here's a spot for you. You know this guy has seen you well. He's gotten base hits off of you, but it's first and third. It's two outs. You're about to get out of this inning. You have him 1-2. You're about to get out of this inning. Here we go. It's an inflection point. And he throws such a meatball.
6: Yep.
2: Right down the middle. It was like an 88-mile-an-hour cutter, or they called it a sinker there on the broadcast.
6: Cut fastball.
2: Sort of a little, not four-seam, but like a cut fastball, 88 miles an hour, middle, and Austin Riley drills it into the stands. And I said to myself, this guy's freaking gutless. Gutless. Brian Bayo is gutless. Because that was just, in the sporting context, right there, was just a perfect little moment. This guy's seen you well. You've got him 1-2. You're about to get out of the inning. What do you have? And he has nothing. He is ballless. He is gutless. And after steadying himself with the O, so now that he doesn't have the training wheels of an opener, now he's left to his own devices. He just can't deliver on it, Maz. The guy has no balls, no heart, no, there's no there with Brian Bale. Which led me to ask, who is our most gutless Red Sox? Who's the most gutless member of the Red Sox right now?
3: Well, he's up there.
6: Yeah, he's a good candidate for sure. I mean, how many times have we have to, for anyone that still wants to defend him, there's still so much potential with Brian Bale. Enough with that. He's a bum. He stinks.
3: So again, if we're using the word gutless.
2: He's gutless.
3: He's up there. He might be number one on the list.
6: Him or maybe Duran.
2: Who's the most gutless Red Sox? 617-779-0985. Go from the top down.
3: Bale would get my vote. Now, if like
2: gutless owner, gutless GM. Who's the most gutless Red Sox?
3: Oh, the
2: right
3: GM's
2: now?
3: Gutless, too.
2: Who's the most gut number one?
3: It's hard to pick anyone other than Bayo right
2: Marcelo,
3: now.
2: Marcelo, Meyer, Roman, you got young guys who appear kind of gutless.
3: Yeah, the sample on them is a little smaller, though.
2: Right.
3: Like, I got to weigh that in. You know, so if we're talking about all the elements of gutlessness, Bayo's up there. Bayo might be number one. Now,
6: Owner's number one for me. I'm sorry to cut you off. Because any time he has spent money here in recent years, it's reactionary because they made fun of me and they booed me. It takes guts to make a bold move to make this team a competitive operation again. He does not have the guts to do that. When he has spent money, it's because they've made fun of me. Are they poking fun? Linda, is that what's happening? Oh, I'll show them. Yeah, and then put up your cigar photo on Instagram. And then you don't re-up Alex Bregman? No. A number one, the most gutless, is John Henry.
3: I mean, can I put the whole front office in one bucket?
2: Yes.
3: Henry, Kennedy, and Breslow? I feel like the source of their problems is gutlessness in the front office. Yeah, I'd lump them all together. There's just not a willingness to take risks anymore, which by definition is gutlessness. Now, you can call it smarts if you want, but I look at it and say, no, they've taken a passive approach, a conservative approach, which is a low-risk approach. That by definition is gutlessness. Now, look, like I would also tell you, on one way, I'd tell you Jarren Duran is kind of gutless. And the other ways, I'll tell you, like, but he plays hard. You know, he doesn't play scared or play passively. He plays aggressively. So I like the fact that he hustles and stuff like that. But I don't love some of the antics with him. I think that's gutlessness in some level. I'll tell you this. Trevor Story going on the injured list, and I'm not telling you it was his call. But this is what happens when guys are going bad and they don't want to play. And all of a sudden, you can't face your failure, and now all of a sudden you're on the injured list. Now, look, he's got a sports hernia, and he's going to need surgery. He's probably been playing with it from spring training. But why now? Like, why all of a sudden now is it coming up? Because he's been so bad that now they're going to say we're pulling the plug on you? So I wonder how much of it was, you know, just the repeated failure, and he finally relented. So, I don't know. Look, honestly, with this team, Mike, you could list. I think it's easier to list the guys who aren't gutless.
2: Who's not gutless?
6: Early, Toley.
2: Yeah.
3: Yeah, those guys to me have been pretty good.
2: Aroldis Chapman played made a winning kind of tough play.
3: He did.
2: Over the weekend.
3: He's a little scary sometimes, but I
2: don't know if Brian Bayo represents what you are, but I just thought that was such a gutless pitch. And then the next inning, he is completely unnerved, walks in a run, and is completely gone from there. I mean, even his catcher called it out. You hear what Narvaez said? Narvaez said after the game, that pitch to Riley, the 1-2 pitch to Austin Riley, that pitch to Riley, catcher Narvaez said, took him out of the game mentally. Like, obviously, like,
3: yeah,
2: he's
3: right.
2: The weakest, just weak mentally, that particular pitcher. As Tim Healy writes in the Boston Globe, in 7 traditional starts this year, where he starts the first inning, Brian Bale has a 9.68 ERA, 9.68, 33 earned runs in 30 2/3 innings.
6: He needs that buffer.
2: In 2 appearances behind an opener, 1.35 ERA.
3: That's weird.
2: It's weak.
6: It is
2: weak. It's gutless. So you need a babysitter. You need
6: An opening act.
2: You need your mommy to drop you off at school.
3: He's like, you know, he's like the guy who needs someone to push the bobsled.
2: You need a push on the swing.
3: Yeah, that's exactly what it is.
2: This guy is mentally weak, gutless, and I don't mean to just like pick on him, but it's just that's what happened yesterday.
3: So look, the word I would use with him is a loser, and I don't mean this in like, you know, I mean that in a, there are winners and losers. There are people who win and people who lose. He loses. He's a losing player. I don't think Brian Baio is a winning player. I think they have a lot of guys who are on the loser side of that line.
2: So what do you do with him then? What do you do with him? Story, they're doing something with. What do you do? Caleb Durbin, what do you do with these guys? I mean, there's a handful of guys now, Maz. I mean, it's getting time.
3: Mike, seriously, there's a lot of them on this team.
2: I know, where it's, what are you doing? You've given them now almost 2 months to establish themselves or come out of it, and you're not, and you're one of the worst teams in the league. And so what are you doing? Playing that guy every day or putting that guy out there every 5 days or whatever the case may be. So domino one, Trevor Story, IL, and it ain't going to be 10 days. It's probably going to be longer, don't you think?
3: Yeah, definitely. Again, he's going to have surgery. You're looking at somewhere from, I think they said 6 to 10 weeks or something like that.
2: All right,
3: that.
2: So, you know, there's one.
3: Yep.
2: But don't they have to start knocking some guys out of here now?
3: Yes, yeah, and I think you're going to start seeing some of it. Again, Crochet is going to come back.
6: And that'll knock Bayo down to AAA, I would think.
3: Yeah, so that's within the next couple of weeks. By the end of the month, Crochet should be back, at least based on what's out there now.
2: You think Bayo's going to go to AAA?
3: I do.
2: After they sign him to that contract?
3: Yep.
2: Again, not that he's got a killer contract, but they gave him like that second contract.
3: Oh, yeah. No. They're going to have a hell of a team down at AAA once they ship down all the guys they gave deals to. But he can go down and play with Christian Campbell. That's good. And I don't think Raffaella's headed there, but who the hell knows? Roman Anthony might need a rehab assignment by the time he comes back. Maybe he'll be down there.
2: Caleb Durbin hitting 160-something?
3: He might have a higher payroll in Worcester than you do at Fenway Park.
2: Come on.
3: So, look, at this is what, again, and what concerns me is that there are some guys in the middle, Mike, that you would look at and you would say, okay, like, do I believe that Roman Anthony is a loser? No, I don't. I don't know if he's a winner. And I think, to me, this is the distinction.
2: The young guys, we don't know. We don't know. It's too early to put them in the gutless category, but it's not like they've proven the other thing.
3: I mean, how many guys on this team would you call winners?
2: I don't know. Chapman.
3: Chapman is even iffy to me.
2: Oh, sure. I don't know.
3: Okay, he's iffy to me. So based on what I saw, and it's a small sample, Crochet last October looked like a winner.
2: Yes, Crochet.
3: Okay, Crochet looked like a winner. I think Wilson Contreras has some winning DNA in him. That home run the other night was, okay, he's a game winner. It's a regular season game. But he's feisty. There's competitiveness there. He's the kind of guy that I think opponents would be wary of in a big game just because he gets up for it. And he seems to get competitive about ground balls to first base, for crying out loud. So I like that. I think there's some winning element in him. Who else? Story? Story's never won anywhere in his life. He's been a losing player the large majority of his career. Caleb Durbin's not good enough to be a winner, even if he's got sort of a grinding attitude. Marcelo Meyer has some loser qualities more than winner qualities. That would concern me about his makeup. Raffaella makes a lot of stupid plays, as clutch as he's been. Again, I think there's an offset there with some of the mistakes he makes that makes him more of a losing player. Abreu feels somewhere in the middle. I don't think they have many guys that are winners. Sonny Gray's a loser. Sonny Gray historically has been a guy in a big spot who doesn't come through. I can't call him a winning player. I think they got guys piled up in that clubhouse right now who don't know how to win.
2: God, it's just so bad.
3: And Brian Baio is exhibit A.
2: Gutless. Complete gutlessness is what that was yesterday. But anyway, it's a reentry Monday. So like I said, everything on the board from the weekend. NBA, NHL playoffs, of which you are not a part of. Any jumping off points watching what's going on the ice or on the floor that make you think about the Bruins or the Celtics or any thoughts on that. The NFL schedule, again, you have a full weekend to marinate on that, both the Patriots slate and across the league. We can circle back to that as well. Tom Brady at the graduation speech. We're going to hit on that. Jaylen Brown cannot get off. He just cannot get off the internet We're going to get to that. So your thoughts on any of that stuff, phone lines are open for you at 617-779-0985. Quick word that we come back with you here on a Reentry Monday on Felger and Mazz.
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0: Swing and a miss. That'll be the ball game. 8-1 the final. And a game that was over pretty quickly. A three-run first inning off of Bayo. Atlanta took command of the game and never looked back.
1: Well, not really much went right here today for the Red Sox. Offensively, he's quiet. He got a run there in the ninth inning to avoid the shutout. But, you know, now 18 runs in the last nine games. But this one was over early. Brian Bayo was given the start. There was no opener, and he looked a lot like he did before when he was given starts. So we'll see what they decide to do next time. But he needs to be better. Pound the zone. Get ahead. Fell behind everybody. Throw strikes. Locate. But today, yeah, just wasn't their day from the beginning.
0: Red Sox now 0-19 when trailing by three runs at any point in the game.
2: Final call yesterday. I would say for Brian Bayo is grow a pair. Thoughts?
3: Yeah, so just quick, that stat that O'Brien said, 0-19 when they get down by three at any point in a game, which is the definition of gutlessness and impotence

0: But, you know, again, obviously those two are related when it comes to the Red Sox. And you mentioned the at-bat with Austin Riley early in the game. Bale, early in his career, his two-seam fastball, his sinker, unhittable by right-handed batters. Unhittable. Like, to the point where I almost thought, dude, throw it 80% of the time to right-handed batters. They can't hit it. And I don't know how many people are going to remember this, but he gave up some hits to righties early on, and even the ones he gave up were little dribblers and infield hits. It was freaking a dominant pitch, because you were bringing up the numbers with Austin Riley. So Riley had 6 for 8 or whatever you said it was, and they were all singles, or because he had beaten the ball into the ground. So why would you throw him anything other than that? If you give up a ground ball single, you give up a ground ball single. You can't give up a 3-run home run in the first inning.
1: I mean, it was just such a early little snapshot. What do you have?
0: He gave in.
1: And he gave up. And he just kind of gave up or let go of the rope or just, and it's just all you need to know about that particular player. And this team, frankly.
0: And opponents know it. They know which guys, when you hit them hard, will collapse. And Bayo's one of those guys.
1: Mike's in Gloucester. Lead us off today, Mike. What do you got?
2: Cale Durbin is the worst baseball player I've ever seen grace a Red Sox uniform. And if you ever see Greg Weissert picking up the fucking ball in the bullpen, game's over.
1: Okay. Well said.
0: No, it was well said.
1: Right, yeah. Out of the chute.
0: That's pretty much how I would say it.
1: Weissert. Is he gutless or just an arsonist?
3: Arsonist.
1: Both. Just a complete arsonist.
0: Anytime you put him in a big spot, though, it is. It's like
1: bomb squad.
0: Seriously. Yeah. Diarrhea.
1: Seamus in Dorchester. Go ahead, Seamus.
4: Hey, how you guys doing? I'm here to talk about Marcelo Meyer and the underwhelmingness, gutlessness that he's had. He's had 90 games now. Everything is worse than last year. He doesn't get torched like the rest of them do. You know what I mean? Like,
1: yeah. It's early. It's early is why. People are holding out hope. There's still a lot of natural ability. Should he go to shortstop every day, Maz, and have that job till Story comes back, and then probably even after?
0: Yeah, at this stage, probably.
1: Why not?
0: Yeah, and probably, again, you know, he's not hitting. I mean, he's down at 218. The OPS is under 600, which is laughable. I mean, that's a bad number. And, you know, you're talking about a half a season worth of sample size now. He's got 250 at-bats in the big leagues. It's not a small thing, and he's not getting better. He's getting worse. I mean, Matt McCarthy sent us an email the last week on him. I'm assuming we're going to get to that.
1: Sure. Do you want to get to it now, Maz?
0: Sure. Why not? It basically goes through, and I don't have the. I can give you the exact numbers updated off of his baseball reference page. But when you look at Meyer's career stats in the minor leagues, in single A ball, he had an OPS of 910. Then he went to high A, and it was 865. Then he went to double A, and it was 763. The point is, every year, when they moved him up a level, his numbers got worse. Now he's in the big leagues, and he's hitting 218. So is it possible the guy is really not a good player, and there's a reason why he slipped to number 4 in the draft? It looks good. He looks the part. He looks like a ball player. He moves like a ball player. But the numbers keep getting worse and worse and worse. So at some point, how do you explain that?
1: McCarthy says, once Meyer stopped facing Czechoslovakian goat farmers, plumbers, and literal children in single A, he stopped hitting with any type of authority. From the moment he started playing real baseball in double A, the real Marcelo Meyer has shown up. He's a bust, and you heard it here first 2 years ago. So I guess McCarthy has been saying this for a couple of years.
0: He's been concerned about him for a while.
1: I disagree. I think he's a natural, and it could be a matter of time with him. I say could. I'm hedging a little bit because I see what you see. Like, I'm not sitting here telling you he's been something he's not. I just think there's so much natural ability there. On him and Anthony, I worry about all the other stuff. What's his heart, his head, his balls, his work ethic, his all that whole bucket of stuff. So he might not have that. That's hard to sort of quantify. That's hard to know what a player has in any sport. You can see natural ability. There's a lot of guys in all sports who have natural ability who don't have that other thing. There's no natural ability is only going to get you so far. So he's got to have all that other stuff. Maybe he doesn't have that other stuff. he has the athleticism and the natural smoothness and swing, and he's got all that stuff.
0: Oh, yeah, definitely. He's polished.
1: But if he's just another gutless Red Sox that doesn't get it, then he'll suck too.
0: I'm starting to wonder if he's a dope, is what I'm starting to wonder.
1: Something like that. Mike in Warwick on a reentry Monday on Montreal. Yes, Mike.
3: Hey, what's going on, fellas? I know there was a lot of talk last couple weeks about how upsetting it was watching the Sixers and the Knicks series, but watching this Montreal series, I can't help but think the same thing about the Bruins. I don't know what happened to the Buffalo team. They seem like the Bruins, except a little bit better offensively, and I'm genuinely surprised this series has gone 7 games. Just wanted your thoughts on that.
1: Well, I don't. So why are you surprised it's gone 7? I don't understand his point at all.
5: Both of those teams, the way that they play offensively, look like they're playing a different sport than the Bruins. So if he feels like there's sour grapes because the Bruins didn't move on, they were going to beat Buffalo. They were lucky to get it to 6.
1: Watching those two teams is like listening to Felger and Maz at 1.5 speed. You know what I mean?
5: Yeah.
1: It's like it's the same sport. It's just at a half speed, a half level faster. The speed of that series is frightening. Because you're so far behind, speed-wise. So far behind. So that's my takeaway from those two. And I don't know. I don't know what exactly the caller's point is. I don't know what you want to thought on that series. I think it's a testament to how far you can go with no goaltending. I mean, no goaltending. Zero goaltending. If you've watched any of those games, the goaltending between those two teams is just horrific.
5: That thing Saturday night was an abomination.
1: Horrific. The entire series. Horrid goaltending. On both sides, one of those two goalies, three goalies, one of those two teams, well, one of those sets of goaltenders are going to be a step away from the Stanley Cup final, which just shows you how devalued that position has become recently. But those two teams would worry me, especially Montreal, in terms of the number of speed skill guys they have and how little you have in that regard. And how do you plan to beat that? You're not going to catch them anytime soon in the speed, skill department. You know, the little shifty guys running around out there. You're nowhere close and can't catch them in terms of that. So how do you plan to beat that? Do you plan to get bigger and just sort of bury them? I don't know. I don't know if the league is conducive to that anymore. But both those teams would scare me. I think not record-wise, but just play-style-wise, you're well behind them. Well behind both those teams in your division. And we're still not even talking about teams like Florida in Tampa. So I watched that series, and I feel worse about the Bruins. I'll put it to you like that. Is that what you're looking for, caller? Here's an update from Big Jim Murray, and we're back on a reentry Monday.
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5: Red Sox lose to the Braves yesterday 8-1. That featured another grim performance by Brian Bayo, who gave up 7 runs, 8 hits, and 3 walks in 5 innings. Red Sox struggles at the plate continue as well, as they have just 14 runs over the last 8 games. Tonight, a battle of the bottom dwellers. Red Sox at the bottom of the AL East in Kansas City to take on the Royals, who are in the basement of the AL Central. Sonny Gray on the mound for the Red Sox, first pitch, 7:10. Stanley Cup playoff action. Sabres, Canadiens play game 7 in Buffalo, with the winner moving on to the Eastern Conference Final against the Carolina Hurricanes. Puck drops tonight at 7:30. NBA playoffs, you have game 1 of the Western Conference Final between the Thunder and Spurs, with tip-off in OKC at 8:30. Pelicans have a new coach. They hire former Orlando Magic coach Jamal Mosley to be their new head coach, and the NFL is expected to award the 2028 draft to Minneapolis during its quarterly meetings later this week. That from ESPN's Adam Schefter. And Bert Breer of the MMQB says that Patriots wide receiver Kayshon Booty is available for a 5th or 6th round pick right now if a team had any interest in him. 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Another update, 3 o'clock.
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16: Mike and Tony have a definite chemistry.
19: Are they?
0: 100%.
19: Are they?
0: Yes, 100%. Do I stutter?
19: Do you
16: consider them the periodic table of sports talk?
0: Put down your pipe and smoke it. Sorry. I don't mean to blow a gasket.
19: No. Blow it, baby. Blow it.
16: Belger and Maz.
1: Welcome back to Belger and Maz here on a Reentry Monday. Maz, you enjoy the golf over the weekend?
0: I enjoyed the last couple of holes. I thought the guy who won it, what's his name again?
20: Aaron Rye.
0: Okay, Aaron Rye was a good story. I didn't know his name going into the event, and I can guarantee you I'm not going to remember it coming out. So you will never hear from this guy again, is my prediction. I could do without the two gloves, little dorky. Looks like a little kid whose hands are cold. And I understand in his case that a lot of his, I'll call them quirks or preferences on the golf course come from when he was a kid. For example, Majori was telling me before the show that the guy used to have iron covers on his...
1: Oh, God.
0: Okay. However, there's a story behind it that changes my opinion on it. His parents did not have a lot of money. Mm-hmm. His father, because his son learned golf, his father invested in a nice set of irons for him. The kid didn't want to ruin them.
1: Okay, cool.
0: Okay, and so
1: sort of kept it.
0: Right. So, and I don't think he uses them anymore, but there was a period of time where he did use them, which is different on tour.
1: Right.
0: Okay, but, okay, I get it. Like, that one I'll let go. The two gloves, dude, you got to grow out of that one. You look like a clown. And I will say, of all the majors we've watched in the last couple of years, there have been some guys who've won these who've crapped their pants down the stretch and held on. This guy did not. He was nails. He hit everything pretty much down the middle, onto the green, made some putts. Like, he was from airtight, particularly on the back nine. He deserved to win the tournament. But he has reached his peak. Enjoy the view, because you will never see it again.
1: Why do you say that?
0: I just don't think he's good enough. I think his game is perfectly tailored for this kind of event. And, you know, he hits the ball very straight.
1: What do you mean this kind of event?
0: PGA Championship, you know, high grass. It's basically a U.S. Open knockoff. Yeah. And I didn't mind the way they set up the course for this event, because I actually thought that it was hard, but it wasn't U.S. Open ridiculous. I can get behind a tournament with full respect when the winners finish in single digits. But don't give me plus one and plus two. Okay, I got no time for that. Like, I just don't enjoy a slog. There was some shot making in this. I was talking to Kevin about it a little before the show started. Par fours that you could drive on the front and the back. So there were some opportunities to score. Yes, it was difficult, but it also gave you something back. So typically for a PGA, I think the PGA Championship sucks. I think it's the worst major. This one I didn't hate as much as I usually do.
1: Oh, well, that's something.
0: A step in the right direction.
1: Who do you want to laugh at?
20: The South African. Took you a minute there.
1: Well, I mean, you put some in your email. Yeah.
0: I forgot. I know. Potkeeter, I told you on Thursday and Friday, he would crap his pants. He was in the lead for the first two rounds, basically, or fighting for the lead. He finished in 35th.
20: I mean, you
0: 35th
20: called it,
0: over par.
20: I think you called it at like 14 in his second round. He shot a 67 round one, I think 70 round two. But it started to slip away a little bit in that second round on Friday. And you just kept, every time, Mike, I mentioned it during the headlines. I was like, oh, and in first right now, leading on top of the leaderboard, PGA Championship round two. Is it Christian Poitgutter?
0: No, it's
20: Aldrich. Aldrich Poitgutter.
0: Yeah, imagine.
20: I'm telling you right now, Murray, gonna crap his pants. Gonna crap his pants.
1: Live Masters.
20: Yeah,
0: and he did.
20: And he did.
0: Yeah, he disappeared on Sunday. Didn't even see him at all. And it's hard to miss him. You can see him from space, for crying out loud, that whale. Holy crap.
1: Wow. All right, there's your PGA.
0: Boy, did he blow up.
1: There's your PGA minute. If you want to weigh in on that, you can. Back to your phone, sir. As promised, Bob and Newton on the Sox. Go ahead, Bob.
21: Yeah, hi. I think Trevor Story is pretty much finished, not just with the Red Sox, but with any baseball team. And I say that because if you remember Youkilis, I mean, he was a real excellent hitter with the Red Sox for like 7-8 years. And then you got Sports Hernia, just like Story, and the Red Sox cut him. He went to the White Sox, and they cut him, and even had a cup of coffee with the Yankees, and that was the end of his career.
1: Well, I'm curious how much more of this Trevor Story experience the Red Sox are subject to. Is this his last year, or does he got another year after
0: this? He's got one more.
1: I mean, what the hell?
0: Yeah, I think he's cashed. I think it's over.
1: And I'm sorry. I'm going to say, you know, I told you so. Like, when I finally took a look at the roster heading into the year after spring training, I said, I don't know what I like here. I don't know about this. I didn't feel good about the team. And, you know, part of it was what they were relying on with Trevor Story. He said, well, what is Trevor Story? You think he was, you know, what's the outlier? That half season he had last year or everything else? And not just that, like, you know, the Colorado stuff was really overrated. I mean, when you looked at what he did in other ballparks outside of Colorado, what was he? And then he came here and was either just chronically hurt or underperforming. And then for whatever that was last year, that half season stretch where he put it together, like, okay, fine. But what's everything else been? So that is what he is, and everything else is the outlier? Or what's the outlier, in other words? And it's obvious that stretch last year was the outlier. This is what he is.
0: Yeah, and you have right to be concerned with him even when he got here. He was a Colorado production. His numbers in Colorado were way higher than they were anywhere else. He gets on the road, you can pitch to him. Now they got him after he's been beaten up and injured a little bit later in his career. I think he's cashed. He's starting to remind me a little bit of, do you remember years ago, someone brought the name up at the end. Do you remember the Red Sox got a guy named Mike Lansing?
1: Yeah, sure.
0: Do you remember that? Okay, Mike Lansing started his career at the Expos, then he went to Colorado, and there was a little stage in there, you know, where he started to produce a little bit. The Red Sox brought him in, cashed.
1: Yeah.
0: Cashed out. It was, he had nothing left. And I'm starting to feel that way about Story.
1: Good comp. Ken in the car. Go ahead, Ken.
2: Hey, guys. Thanks for taking my call. I know you guys have been bashing on Bayo, and I'm right there with you. You got to just, I know they gave him the reins yesterday, and they took the training wheels off with the opener, but this guy needs to go to AAA immediately. Like, I don't know if you bring up the kid Jake Bennett again. I don't know what kind of other options that you got, but I just wanted you guys' thoughts because I know Crochet is coming back. But
1: yeah, enough. You know, it's like the makeup thing. Like, start peeling the guys out who don't get it. And I know the list of Red Sox players who do get it is short, Maz, as you sort of were alluding to earlier. But the obvious guys, like this one, you know, he has sucked all year. A couple starts ago, he shows up his interim manager badly, who comes to get him early in a game, shaking his, and then throwing a tantrum in the dugout when the reliever comes in and gives up, you know, his runs and that whole thing. So they make an adjustment. They turn him into a long guy, in other words, or they give him openers for his next two start. That works. Then they throw him back into the starting role yesterday, and he completely unravels.
0: Melted down.
1: Gutless, but just his whole attitude. He, you know, it's a guy, you say, can you just grow up? Well, he's not. So it's time to send him to timeout. Or how would you handle a kid who's not getting it? So start to do that thing. And, Trevor Story, again, the way he handled himself when they fired Cora, and just the stuff I had to listen to from that guy. Get out of here. Out of my face with this. And Caleb Durbin, I'm sorry, I you may not be a bad guy. You may not be, I have a problem with you personally, but you just cannot play every day in the major leagues and hit 165. We're not going to have that. We're not going to do that. And when are you going to start making some of these decisions on some of these guys, man?
0: Well, so part of the problem is they don't have a lot of other options at the moment.
1: I don't care.
0: No, listen, I'm with you. I'm okay with it. Bayo to me is an easy one. Because, you know, forget it. He's getting worse, not better. And he's not competing. Like, he's got to go back down. And you got to reprogram him. It's got to start all over again.
1: And I know, I'm saying I want Meyer to now go to short and play every day and hit, you know, lefties, righties. Just every day at shortstop, just do that. He hasn't earned it. You know, he hasn't earned it. And you're right to have questions about him, 100%. But I just sort of think, like, if this is the kind of year you're going to have, well, why not start big picture stuff. Okay, who's part of your future? Who isn't? And start prioritizing the guys who are part of your future and Mike, burying the guys that aren't.
0: Yeah, sorry. That's where they're headed. I mean, the only question is when. My guess is that Brezzo's probably fighting it at this stage because he doesn't want him to give up, because then it's on him.
1: Well, it's a good thing they fired all those hitting coaches, because, boy, I've seen a difference.
0: That's made a big difference.
1: No, it was they definitely identified the problem. It was the major league hitting staff. Definitely that was it, because since they've been gone, woo, woo, whoa.
0: Yeah, no, they've been ripping it up.
1: Laser show.
0: Pretty good.
1: Good call. Another good call by Breslow.
0: Rockets everywhere.
1: Gutless GM.
0: It's like the 4th of July when they play.
1: Long commercial-free segment comes your way next.
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10: Thompson passed it up. Tough angle shot. They score. Jack Quinn. And it's 6-3, Buffalo. Second goal of the night for Quinn, who didn't have a goal in the playoffs until tonight.
11: This is an acute angle one-timer up over the right shoulder of Jacob Dobish. That's going to be it for Dobish. Jacob Fowler, who's sitting right beside me, just got up. The chair is empty. And Fowler is putting on his mask as Dobish has given up a sixth spot. And here comes the playoff debut for Jacob Fowler.
10: Well, you might as well, because you're certainly going to start Dobish in a game seven. Give him a little bit of rest. So here's Fowler, 9-6-2 in the regular season with a .908 save percentage and a .243 goals against.
1: Quick hockey thought. It's an I told you so Monday. I told you about goaltending. I told you about it. I'll just stop there. I've proven my point on the goaltending. It's yet another Felger take that when you hear it, it's like contrarian, a-hole. What are you talking about? Goaltending's overrated. What do you mean? It's a classic Felger take where you're like, you DB. What are you even saying? And then you play it out and you think about it. And, oh, actually, he's got a point. So you see it now. Because in the Stanley Cup playoffs, it's really... there's no good goaltenders left. Not only is there no real good goaltenders, there's no good ones left. Whoever wins the Stanley Cup is going to kind of suck. Whoever wins the Stanley Cup will kind of do so with a bad goaltender or with a platoon goalie or a afterthought goalie. And it's been that way for a while. Whether you've chosen to recognize it or not or see it or not is your problem, not mine. It's been this way for a while. This year, it might have reached its pinnacle or its nadir. It's one lousy goalie after the next, one benched goalie after the next, one the low-salary goalie after the next. And this Buffalo-Montreal series is taking it to a new extreme. It is. The goaltending in this series has been so putrid.
20: And I thought this Dobish with Montreal was supposed to be pretty good. Oh, my God. And then, so the funny thing to me, so this was a 3-1 lead for Montreal in a game they ended up losing 8-3. But those first three goals they got, that Montreal got, we're on three shots against Alex Lyon. The first one from that internet guy, whatever, the Jack guy, which he shot harmlessly from the blue line. I was like, oh, my God. This guy's horrible. Lyon's absolutely blows.
1: Three goals, three shots out of the game. Benched again. They've gone. They ping-ponged. Buffalo has. Back between Alex Lyon and this Uka Pekalukinen. Uka, again, rhymes with...
20: Puka.
0: Oh, yeah.
1: Tuka.
0: I thought he was Puka.
1: Puka, Tuka. Buffalo has no goalie.
0: Buffalo's save percentage in this series is .871. Montreal's .880.
1: And not only could you not beat them, you weren't particularly close. And you've got one of the best goalies in the league. So what does goaltending mean? It means it's overrated is what it means. The better team wins, not the better goalie. And it's just getting proven over and over and over again where I don't need to beat you over the head with it. But this year, I think... this year has gone to an extreme to the point where even this has to be something of an outlier. Because it's just crazy how these teams are getting by with no goaltending. So we gave you Buffalo. Ukko-Pekka Luukkonen, who's getting this nod tonight in Game 7. Because the other guy has just been so wretched, you can't even...
0: Lesser of two evils.
1: But Ukko-Pekka Luukkonen, this playoffs, 336 goals against, 875 save percentage. Oof. And he's getting the nod in Game 7. He makes, oh, by the way, $4.75 million, tied for 23rd in the league.
0: Bruins had a chance when he was in net.
1: Alex Lyon is the other guy. He's just a veteran floater at this point. He makes $1.5 million. And you couldn't get close to that. And you had one of the best goalies in the league. One of the best goalies on the planet. And it wasn't close. Why? Dummies! Better team wins, not the better goalie. Sorry. Now, in a one-off tonight, like, you could say that one of these two goalies are going to outperform the other, and you might win a Game 7. But ultimately, whoever wins a series will have been the better team. The Stanley Cup favorite, Colorado, really has no goalie. Or the goalie they thought was going to be the guy isn't the guy. So they're going between, well, Scott Wedgwood has gotten most of the games in the postseason. And he's performed well, except he got yanked the last series for a game by Mackenzie Blackwood. Mackenzie Blackwood, I think, was supposed to be their guy. He makes $5.25 million. That's 19th in the league. He's been supplanted by Scott Wedgwood, Blackwood. What does it matter? It's just another Wood in there. It was just another guy. Just another guy. The guy that supplanted him, Wedgwood, makes $1.5 million.
0: We've got Wood.
1: Tied for 51st in the league, Maz. Montreal has steadied it with this Jacob Gobish in the postseason, but they had three guys. They rotated three guys. They don't have a goalie. They've gone with Gobish, but they don't really have one. They rotated three guys. Dobish makes $965,000.
0: Wow.
1: Jacob Fowler, who replaced him the other night, makes $923,000. Montembeau, who is supposed to be their guy, makes $3 million. Carolina, the favorite in the East, gone with
0: Frederick Anderson.
1: Frederick Anderson, who's older than Rope.
0: Seriously, that guy is like old as dirt.
1: I think he's 36. The guy they had was Brandon Boosie, your minor leaguer who you didn't keep. He goes there, had a really good regular season, 247 goals against, 894 save percentage, and he gets beat out by his grandfather. In the postseason, Frederick Anderson makes $275,000. Boosie makes $775,000.
0: Frederick Anderson, does he even have any? Like, does he even get tested?
1: Carolina doesn't really have a goalie. Buffalo doesn't really have a goalie. Montreal doesn't really have a goalie.
20: Vegas.
1: Okay, Carter Hart has been their goalie. Carter Hart was a high draft pick in Philadelphia. He was supposed to be the guy in Philadelphia. Sort of flamed out there, ran into some legal problems. He had a sexual assault case, so he sort of took last year off for all intents and purposes. He resurfaces in Vegas for just $2 million a year, tied for 46th highest in the league. And he has supplanted Aiden Hill, who does make a little bit of money, 6.25, won the couple years ago. And he's been their guy so far in the postseason. But they don't really have... I guess Aiden Hill is their goalie, but they used three guys this year. Vegas used Aiden Hill, Akara Schmidt, I don't know who that is, and this Carter Hart guy. They don't really have a goalie. Whoever wins the Stanley Cup is not even really going to have a goalie. Don't you understand? And if they do, it's Aiden Hill who will have been on the bench, or Blackwood who's been on the bench, or is that Wedgwood? I lose track. Whichever of the Woods there... was supposed to be the guy. He's been replanted by the other Wood guy there.
0: Driftwood.
1: There's no goalies. It's all just Driftwood. So it all goes back to your team's poorly constructed. The money you're paying Swayman's a freaking waste.
0: I mean, when you talk about Colorado and Carolina, they have nobodies in goal, and they were combined 16-1 in the playoffs.
1: Because they're the best teams.
0: The other team barely has the puck.
1: It's the best team. It's not the best goalie. Get it out of your heads.
20: And these two teams tonight playing their Game 7, I think in the two first periods of the last two games combined, they've scored like 14 goals.
1: It's absurd, some of these goals that are going in. From distance, off the corner boards, clear shots without even a screen, just whiffs. No reason this Uka, which rhymes with Tuca.
20: Tuca.
1: This Uka Pekalukinen just likes to lift up his pad. He's a guy.
20: Oh, he gives you a peek.
1: Yeah, that'll just like, just, yeah.
20: Because that's how the Bruins got one.
1: Very good, Murray. This Uka Pekalukinen has this move where he's in fine position. Pads are along the ice. He's in a perfect butterfly. And he likes to just, whoop, he just will lift a leg and give you along the ice, which no goalie gives you in today's day and age. But this Pekalukinen can't help but just give you a little looksy.
0: Give you a little leg.
1: Yeah. Yes, gives you
0: like a woman trying to get a ride
1: like,
0: on the
1: dude, holiday. Just keep your feet, keep your pad on the ice. What are you lifting your leg for?
0: Maybe I had to take a leak.
1: The Athletic knows it.
0: Like a dog.
1: Headline, is the NHL's number one goalie era ending? Why playoff tandems are on the rise, they write. I sent this to Schmatz. I sent this to Rick Radzik, our program director. I said, if only you had a host with the foresight, forethought, and out-of-the-box thinking to say something like this before everyone catches on. Because now he's been chirping me on the goalie thing for some reason.
0: Did he answer you?
1: Yes, but he's just another one that just can't admit defeat. The goaltending thing is overrated, Schmatz and everybody else. The days of Patrick Roy, the days of even Tim Thomas, it's just over. And maybe it'll come back. I don't know, but it's not here right now. These franchise goalies don't really win, and when they do, they're kind of special circumstances. As this story points out real quick, it was interesting. And they talked to front office guys around the league who say, yeah, this is sort of happening with the goalie position. Another front office source pointed out that the recent postseason struggles of workhorse goalies like Andrew Vasilevsky and the Winnipeg Jets' Connor Hellebuck as further evidence that logging 55-odd regular season starts before playing every second night during the playoffs may be simply too much to ask for the modern goalie. While there have been outliers who have pulled it off, for example, Bobrovsky with Florida, those heroics may be becoming more rare. Both of the seasons Vasilevsky won the Stanley Cup in 2020 and 21 were abbreviated due to the pandemic, and Aiden Hill, when he won the Cup with Vegas, appeared in just 27 games the year he won the Cup. So even some of these quote-unquote franchise goalies, when they're playing every other night in the playoffs and carrying you to the Cup, they will have had abbreviated seasons.
0: Yep.
1: As I've pointed out to you, that of the league's top 19 highest paid goalies, only one has started a game in the second round. And that's Anaheim's Lucas Dostal, who's out. In fact, the second highest salaried goalie in round two to have started the majority of their team's playoff games is Dan Vladar. Dan Vladar. And he was 33rd in the league among netminders in terms of AAV. 12 of the top 19 salaried goalies, all making more than this Blackwood, who's tied for, as I said, 19th, didn't even qualify for the postseason. 12 of the top 19 didn't even make the playoffs, man. You're wasting your money if you're spending on a guy in net. You're wasting your money.
0: Vladar ended up with Philly, right?
1: Yep.
0: Okay, because I get him in Boosie McNeil.
1: Right, exactly. They're Bruins system flotsam. They just land somewhere else and then get surrounded by a good team playing well, and all of a sudden they're in the playoffs or whatever. Meanwhile, you got the best guy in the league or one of them, and you're out of the playoffs and one and done. What good is it? What good is that $8 plus million you're spending in net? So it's just it's case closed. If you decide to argue, you're just
0: stubborn,
1: or you just can't admit defeat, or that's a you problem, not a me problem. I'm right. I'm right about this. I do think it's gone too far. Like, you know, Buffalo and Montreal, if they had better goaltending, one of those two teams would have been through by now. But it is what it is. You're wasting your money in net with Jeremy Swayman. Fact. Sorry. I'm sorry that doesn't taste right. It's just accurate. Here's an update from Big Jim Murray. We'll come right back with your calls here on a Reentry Monday.
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20: ESPN NBA insider Sham Sharani said this afternoon on the Pat McAfee show, the Boston Celtics, Miami Heat, New York Knicks, Lakers, and Timberwolves Are the teams expected to pursue Milwaukee's Giannis Antetokounmpo on the trade market this NBA offseason? NBA playoff action tonight. You got game one of the Western Conference Final between the Thunder and Spurs with tip-off in Oklahoma City at 8:30. The New Orleans Pelicans have hired former Orlando Magic coach Jamal Mosley as the Pelicans' new head coach. The NFL expected to award the 2028 draft to Minneapolis during their quarterly meetings later this week. From ESPN's Adam Schefter. Red Sox lose to the Braves yesterday 8-1, featured a hideous performance by Brian Bello, who gave up 7 runs, 8 hits, 3 walks, and 5 innings. Their struggles at the plate continue as well, as the Red Sox have just 14 runs over the last 8 games. Tonight, Sox in Kansas City taking on the Royals. Royals were in the basement of the AL Central. Sonny Gray on the mound, first pitch at 7:10. Stanley Cup playoff action tonight.
0: Sabres and suckfest in KC.
20: Oh, God, this series. Sabres Canadiens playing Game 7 in Buffalo. Winner moves on to the Eastern Conference Final against the Hurricanes. Puck drops tonight in Buffalo at 7:30. 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Another update, 3:30.

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4: All right, so re-entry Monday here with Felger and Mass. Right back to your calls, as promised. Red Sox, we're going to follow up on the Patriots schedule, NBA, NHL playoffs on the board, whatever you want. Stone and Natick, go ahead. What do you got?
5: So, two things on the Red Sox. They don't just suck, but they're also a laughing stock. And Breslow should not be allowed to trade with the Brewers anymore. Your thoughts?
4: Do not deal with these teams that know what they're doing.
6: Mm-hmm.
4: I mean, he shouldn't be allowed to deal with anyone.
6: That's sort of how I feel.
4: I mean, listen, Maz, when he fired all those coaches, and everyone rightfully said, well, now it's on you. Well, now it's 3 weeks later, right? The hitting hasn't improved.
6: No.
4: It might be worse. I don't know if you've done the numbers, if someone has, but
6: I did some on Friday that their numbers with men in scoring position actually have gone down.
4: Yeah. So the total run scored, I don't know if they're any better or worse.
6: I think that has also gone down.
4: But it's like, it's definitely not any better, noticeably so. So if the focus then turned to Craig Breslow, when does the clock start ticking on him? I thought it would be immediate.
6: It should be immediate.
4: We're 3 weeks later, nothing has changed. So what was the point of all those changes? What was the point of all those firings?
6: Exactly. Yeah, look, again, it hasn't gotten better. It's gotten worse. Now, if you had asked me, again, I was just going by the contract stuff early in the year, meaning Breslow had more term on his deal than Cora did. So I think Breslow is going to get another year at least. But if this thing gets really bad, do I think it's inconceivable that Breslow gets fired? No, I don't think it's inconceivable. I think it's in play.
4: Jake in Boston, go ahead.
7: So as a Bruins fan, you can't help but be angry watching Vegas right now. Carter Hart was a 2-year, $4 million deal. You could have dealt Swayman for another asset the moment that happened, but you let a bunch of purple hair losers behind their computer screen scare you. And on top of that, Mitch Miller, you know the guy that was run out of town 48 hours later
4: Yes. Because
7: of the woke?
4: Yes.
7: He just set a playoff record in Russia for most points by a defenseman
4: in
7: the playoff series. In Russia. No one in the NHL will touch him because you let hockey Reddit.
4: I don't care about Mitch Miller right now. And Carter Hart. So what you want a guys with the sexual harassment charges on him on the Bruins? Carter Hart had this thing and
6: Yep. This
4: sexual assault charge that he had to, you know, he was ultimately cleared, but it took a while. I don't blame if the Bruins or anyone else took a look at him, even if he was cleared in a court of law. I don't blame him for not signing Carter Hart. I don't blame him for moving on from Mitch Miller, Jake. Who cares about that? Carter Hart, Jimmy Carter, Hart and Hart, it doesn't matter. They're just another goalie. You don't need to sign Carter Hart. This is the whole point.
6: What about Linda Carter?
4: You don't need to sign Carter Hart or Linda Carter. You don't need to target any one guy. There's a million guys like it. This is a much bigger story, and it's sort of like, I'd be happy to do it at some point, but it's like, Maz, your golf. Like, I watch golf nowadays, and they all kind of look the same.
6: I agree.
4: And when I was a kid, everyone had a different swing. Now they all kind of swing the same, for the most part. It's very, because they're all just so overcoached and just trained from the very first with the same swing. It's over-optimization. It's the same thing in baseball. You know, guys, remember the days when everyone had like different batting stances?
6: Yes.
4: And all sorts of little quirky batting stances and quirky mannerisms. And you knew who was up to bat every time, every different guy who came up. They all looked different.
8: You could show the silhouette of certain guys from the 80s and 90s and know exactly who they are just from their batting stance.
4: Now they all kind of look the same.
8: Yeah. Yep.
4: They all kind of stand up there the same and hold the bat the same and swing the same. It's the same golf swing. It's the same batting stance. This is all a long way of saying this happened to goaltenders a long time ago. They all play the same way. There used to be a blend between butterfly goalies and stand-up goalies and acrobatic goalies, and there was just sort of different styles. Now look at them. They all play basically the same way.
6: I know. It's worse than one of the worst things that's happened to sports is taking out all the individuality.
4: Because I think they're all now just thrown in these academies or these training centers or whatever, and it's just they're all taught the same way.
6: Mass production.
4: So these goalies, there's just not There was definitely the gap between Martin Brodeur and whoever the 30th goalie was during his day was pretty big. And if you go back even farther, the gap between Ken Dryden and the 20th goalie was probably massive. And they played differently, and it mattered who you had. Now that it's been mitigated, they all look the same, they all play the same. They're all roughly the same size, playing exactly the same way. So it's just silly to try and chase and find that guy. And I tell you, if it were translating, I'm just, unlike you people, I'm just driven by the facts. If it was a franchise goalie out there who was carrying his team and was doing this, I'd say, okay, go get me that guy. That guy doesn't exist. It doesn't happen anymore. So you're dumb to pay a goalie too much money. That's all.
6: I mean, you're not going to get an argument from me on that one.
4: But I shouldn't get an argument from anyone. It's a fact. Just look at the scoreboard.
6: Look, and the other thing, too, and you already know this, but when you come to, when it comes to these goalies and how they're teaching them, it's all based on the analytics, too. You know, here's where the goals are scored. So you're going to take away this part of the net. This is, you cover the most area possible. If a guy picks a corner, you give it up. Like, it's, you know, it is. It's cookie cutter. I hate that.
4: And they're all, you know, they're all big guys. Dobish feels a little smaller to me. How big is he? Is that part of the reason he sucks? And he's just a kid. Oh, he's 6'4".
8: He don't look no 6'4".
4: He doesn't look 6'4" to me. I don't know why he feels smaller, but he's not. They're all effing the same size. They're all these 6'2", 6'3", 6'4" guys on their knees with that reverse V, like the all...
6: Reverse VH.
4: To whatever that is, they all play the exact same way.
6: Yep.
4: So what's the difference? Here's Louie in Amesbury. Go ahead, Louie.
9: Hey, guys. Happy Monday. How you doing? Listen, just a couple quick things if I could rattle off. Brian Baio yesterday, listening to Will Fleming, I listened to it on the radio, I'm old school, he was just so exasperated, his comments about Baio, and you know, throwing the ball over the plate, he's got no, and Falco, you said he's got no balls.
4: Gutless.
9: He's got no balls. And Maz, can I tell you, Maz, you're a golfer, right?
6: Yeah.
9: For you to laugh at the 15th in the world, Aaron Ray, and by the way, did you see any of the highlights at the end, the interviews that he had? He's not just a one-and-done guy. You're not 15th in the world, you goober. And I've said it before. The guy freaking, did you see the putt that he made? The 58-foot?
4: Yes, 68, it was luck. Yes, I saw it, of course.
6: It was luck. He wasn't even trying to make it.
4: Even he knew it was luck.
6: Yeah.
4: See the look he gave his caddy after it went in?
6: Yeah. He said, he admitted afterward. He said he was just trying to get it close.
4: Of course.
6: Two putt and get out of here. I had the lead and the thing went in. It's like, you know.
4: So now he's going to win 14 majors because he made a 68-footer out of his ass?
6: Yeah, again, last year, J.J. Spahn made a putt like that in the U.S. Open. You remember the real long putt?
4: Yeah, of course
6: in?
4: I do, yes.
6: Yeah, I haven't heard from him since.
4: No, where's he been? Where are any of these guys? At least this one's a little different. I can tell when I see him because he's got the two Fricata gloves on.
6: Yeah, no, it does. He looks like he's cleaning up in the kitchen. Seriously, that kind of look.
4: I'm about to get my blood drawn.
6: Yeah, well, right, exactly. Even better. Yeah. And again, because his gloves are black too, right?
4: Yeah.
6: So he does. He's about ready to draw your blood. exactly right.
4: Mike and Warburton, just admit that I'm right on the goalies, and then we can move on.
10: Oh yeah, you're right. Absolutely. Do you think Vegas is happy that they have $6.25 million sitting on their bench backing up Carter Hart?
4: No, they're probably not.
10: Okay, so you admit that having goalies that are very variable in their performance, even on a great team, can be disastrous if you decide to commit to the wrong one after they win a cup.
4: You've correct. You confuse you at that point. Just say what you want to say.
10: You,

0: say, all right, you got that one. You're right, I'm wrong. And then it's like over. Just like the clouds clear. And you can move on with your day, move on with your life. The people who just can't do that, I feel for it. Mike and Woburn, Schmatz, I feel for you guys. I feel for you.
1: Oh, listen, on this show, I learned that a long time ago.
0: But it's just,
1: you're right, Mike. Helps move it along.
0: Right, and then you see, you get on with your day.
1: Oh, yeah, no. Seriously. You think I got no hair now. Imagine what I would have looked like if I fought it.
0: But on this one, we're in another year, another season, where the goaltending is just not going to matter for the Stanley Cup. It's just not.
1: I mean, the guys in this field are a bunch of nobodies. They really are.
0: And you might have been able to make a case, certainly for like Bobrovsky is a highly paid goalie and Vasilevsky is probably the best goalie in the world. But you can't tell me those weren't the best teams. Bobrovsky, the first year he won the Cup, both years, he was getting benched in the middle of those, at some point during those runs, he was benched.
2: Yeah, for Alex Lyon.
0: For this stiff, who can't keep his job against Uka. Rhymes with Tuukka Pekkalukkanen. So, just, I know why you can't do it, because you hate me. I understand. Like, I get it. I'm hateable. I understand why you hate me. So you just can't admit that the sky is blue and the sun is yellow, and you just can't do it because that's giving me a win and you don't want to do it. I know the Celtics fan, ordinarily, could have admitted a long time ago that the Celtics three-point strategy is ridiculous. They could have done that so long ago if it wasn't for me. So then they have to admit that Felger was right, and you just can't do it because you hate me. So what do? You just go on living a lie because you just can't do that other thing, which is, all right, he got one. He'll be wrong the next time, but he got that one, and now we just move. You just can't do it. I feel bad for the Mike and Woburns and the Celtics fans of the world who just like get stuck in that purgatory.
1: We should get you a jersey actually on the back that says, "You hate me." Like that guy used to play.
0: And it's all that is, because you can't be arguing facts. It's a personal animus towards me, which I get. I really do. But in the same respect, I do feel for you as well. Because that's some sort of living hell that you're just stuck in.
1: That's growth. That's compassion.
0: Back with more on a re-entry Monday right after this.
3: Empathy. Nej, can I tell you, Nej, you're a golfer, right?
4: Yeah. Both Felger and Maz on the way next on the Sports Hub.
0: Hey, it's Felger here. 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
1: Rematch of the Super Bowl. I can't believe we lost to Donald. How the hell did we lose to that ginger squid? Loss.
0: Week 2, home against the Steelers.
1: We're not losing the home opener to 50-year-old Aaron Rodgers and Joe Hanks. I mean, fat Mike McCarthy, dead pig. Hags is skinny now. Win.
0: Week 3, on the road at Jacksonville. Maybe this should be our road game, brother.
1: No, I ain't gonna go down there and get swamp ass in September when it's the best time of year up here. Loss.
0: Week 4, another tough road game at the Bills.
1: This is gonna be the second game at their new stadium. We're gonna get priced out in friggin' Buffalo. That place is a dump. Loss.
0: Week 5 and 6, we're back home for a couple of layups. Raiders, Jets.
1: I'd love to stuff that nerd Mendoza in a locker. And who the hell is even the Jets quarterback?
0: Win. Week 7, Thursday night at the Bears.
1: I hate that Caleb Williams and his stupid painted fingers. I'd like to give him the finger. Ha!
0: Win.
2: Right, I was off last Friday, so if you were listening, you heard the Murray's and Maz's brilliant schedule day. He's going to redo them today.
3: So win!
2: I could weigh in. What did you guys ultimately... well, that was the first half. You had them 11-6, right?
4: Yeah. Mm-hmm. Yeah.
2: It's ambitious.
3: Yes, I agree.
2: I don't need to give him my over and under yet, but I'll just tell you that... You know, obviously, we knew the opponents, and so the only thing left to fill in was the travel schedule, the timing of the games, and how they all laid up and laid out and stacked up against each other. I think they... how they laid out and stacked up against each other was difficult. I think the schedule got harder. In other words, after the timing was released,
3: by its composition.
2: Yeah. I think this is just a killer slate. I thought it was a killer slate when I knew the opponents. I think it's even more of a killer slate now that I'm looking at how it's laid out week to week. I think 11 wins would be a excellent season. I think to me, a good validating season would be the playoffs. And I don't know if that is 9 wins or 10 wins or whatever that is. But I think if the Patriots slipped into the playoffs, that would be an accomplishment given this schedule. And frankly, where they are as a roster. They came on a couple of years early last year, which we obviously know. But you know, I stand by all the things I said about this thing about 5-year rebuilds in the NFL. It's just a fallacy. I mean, it may take you that amount of time to build a championship caliber roster, but we're talking about two different things. The way the league works is you can win a lot of games and go on deep runs before your roster is ready. Happens every year. And you were just the kind of team to do it last year. And, well, frankly, you're just the kind of team to backslide in year two.
3: Yep.
2: But either way, I think given where your roster is, and the strength of the schedule and how it lays out, a playoff year would be a real accomplishment. That should be the goal. That, to me, is a successful season for them. You guys have any thoughts before I keep going?
4: Well, I was wondering, by looking at it, because I think we had all agreed, because we knew those first 4 games before the schedule was fully released, do you think that first month is the toughest or later?
2: So I'll tell you what I find tough. The first month is absolutely, you know, getting hit in the face of the frying pan right out of the chute. No layups. Couple tough spots at Seattle, at Jacksonville are tough spots. I don't even believe in Jacksonville. I think they're one of these teams that are going to take a step back. But what did you guys say there in the swamp ass factor?
4: Oh, yeah. It's going to be like 100 degrees down there at that time of year.
3: Definitely.
2: Just the worst. And so at Buffalo, I you know, the wind at their sails in the new stadium, like I those are just tough, tough spots. Never mind at Seattle is just, boy, that's asking a lot. So, yes, that first month is self-evident. But then I also look at the stretch, Murray, in the middle of the year where they don't play any 1 o'clock games for like 2 straight months. And it's that thing about Sunday at 1. Last year, I can't remember what it was, but they had a stretch where they must have had like 10 of 11 games Sunday at 1. You just get into a hell of a rhythm. And you just, that's such a benefit to a football player. So they have a stretch of those from week 2 through week 6. 1, 2, 3, 4, 5 straight Sunday at 1 games. Okay, that's great. But then from Thursday, October 22nd, through December 22nd, so October 22nd to December 22nd, they don't play a single Sunday at 1 o'clock game. In that stretch, they play on the road Thursday night, 4 o'clock game at Miami. 4 o'clock game, Green Bay. Sunday, Detroit in Germany. Sunday night at L.A. Come back Sunday late afternoon, Buffalo, 4:25. Thursday night, Minnesota, home. Monday night, December 21st, at Kansas City. That's like all over the place.
4: Yeah. Because this is the stretch.
3: And good opponents.
2: And yeah. good opponents on top of it.
4: This is the stretch that Chris Gasper was saying on Friday with Maz and I, that this is the stretch that's going to make or break their season. And he said this Minnesota game's no layup because you're playing at home against Buffalo. Then it's a short week. That Buffalo game's probably going to take a chunk out of you physically and mentally.
2: Damn straight.
4: Brian Flores, good DC, could blitz the hell out of you. If you're dealing with issues in the offensive line, like that game's no layup just because you're home against Minnesota was his point.
2: And Minnesota doesn't suck. People right. thought they sucked because the quarterback play was so bad last year. You have to be reminded they were actually 9-8 with just about the worst quarterback play in the league. So if... O'Connell can just get, you know, league average quarterback play out of that team. They're not a bad team.
3: Right.
2: And but it's really just about so but it is the it's the quality of the opponent. There's not a bum in there. And you're just, you know, Thursday, Monday, Sunday night, Sunday afternoon, Germany, LA, back, bye week, like all that is that's tough. So I think the team is better than they were last year, meaning I think their roster is better.
3: More talented.
2: I think the roster has more talent this year. I think they've improved the roster. I think some of those young players, including Drake May, who is still playing for a lot of money, have a lot to play for and should be able to still get better, but the record's not going to be the same because of this. And I ain't going to have a hard time making the playoffs. I think making the playoffs would be an accomplishment next year.
3: I mean, I think they're coming in under. Like, I think they're a 9-8, 8-9 team based on this schedule and all the stuff you just talked about. So, Ryan Clark, we played a cut. I can't remember if that was the day you were here or not. But we played a cut from Ryan Clark where he said he didn't think they were going to make the playoffs, and I agree with him. I think that stretch of games in the middle, and as Murray said, Gasper noted it on Friday, that when you go through that stretch, that's a freaking killer. That is a gauntlet to have that many games against those opponents, all basically in marquee, you know, big windows or, you know, key windows, national television windows.
2: Yeah, there's no breather in there.
3: No, there is. The only one is Miami.
2: At Miami.
3: But it's down there. And so now, look, I think Miami's going to suck epically. So that one doesn't scare me. But even so what? You get one break, 7 out of 8, 8 out of 9, whatever it is total. They're going to be, they come through that thing 5-4. It's going to be a win.
2: Okay, there's my schedule thought. Back to you on a reentry Monday after Murray gets you updated here.
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4: Red Sox lose to the Braves yesterday 8-1. Featured another grim performance by Brian Bello, who gave up 7 runs, 8 hits, 3 walks, and 5 innings. Their struggles at the plate continue as well, as the Red Sox have just 14 runs over their last 8 games. Tonight, bottom of the bottom dwellers. Yeah, the Red Sox, bottom of the AL East. They're in Kansas City taking on the Royals, who are in the basement of the AL Central. Sonny Gray on the mound, first pitch, 7:10. Stanley Cup playoffs, Sabres, Canadiens. Play game 7 in Buffalo. Winner moves on to the Eastern Conference Final to take on the Hurricanes. Puck drop tonight at 7:30. ESPN NBA insider Sham Sharani said today on the Pat McAfee Show that the Celtics, along with the Heat, Knicks, Lakers, and Timberwolves, are the teams expected to pursue Milwaukee's Giannis Antetokounmpo on the trade market this offseason. Shams also said that every NBA contending team out of the playoffs has made a call to LeBron James. LeBron would reportedly be willing to take the minimum with any championship contender if it meant an easier path to a championship.
3: Did you say every team out of the playoffs?
4: Every contending team out of the playoffs.
3: Uh-huh.
4: Playoff action tonight in the NBA. Game 1 of the Western Conference Final between the Thunder.
2: Every contending team out of the playoffs.
4: Yes.
2: So why? I would just suggestion. Say, according to Sham Sharani, Boston Celtics are among many teams that have reached out to LeBron James.
4: All right. Editorial note. I just got schooled at the Feldman School.
2: No. But I'm saying, I mean, let's
3: teach you how to write the headline.
2: Well, yeah. But I mean, that's basically what he's saying, right?
4: Yeah. I'm just, you know, he's dancing around it a little bit.
6: Jim, I'll make this easier for you. Just say, Felger, you're right.
4: Right. So we can keep moving. Right. That's right.
2: See how easy that is?
4: NBA playoffs. Game 1 of Western Conference Final between the Thunder and Spurs. Tip off in OKC at 8:30. Pelicans have hired former Magic coach Jamal Mosley as the team's new head coach. NFL expected to award the NFL draft in 2028 to Minneapolis. 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

0: the way it was explained is, you know, there's a line there that we're not going to cross, but there's some stuff there that's fair game.
1: Right.
0: That isn't commenting on the affair, isn't embarrassing anyone. There's no images in the video of either of them. But to the trained eye, to anybody who's been paying attention to this thing, there are going to be references, and there are three. That's one. Next photo dump, 1 mile. that's the first one.
1: That's pretty good.
0: That shows up.
1: Yeah,
0: and
1: I
0: then
1: saw that.
0: The second one, while you're watching it,
1: yeah,
0: it slides in the lower right corner of the screen.
1: Yeah, right.
0: New York Post sent you a message. That's the second reference. And then the third one is in the credits. And in the credits, it scrolls through some icons, and there's one that mentions Operation Playlist. And that's the one that is the closest to...
1: Yeah, the line.
0: To, yeah, because the playlist thing was, like, that's something that only those who have been following this thing the most closely are going to be aware of.

0: So, listen, this is a it's good timing here. This sort of fits into something we've been talking about today. I'm going to show you how I'm a bigger man and how this is done. On this particular topic, I was wrong. Big Jim Murray was right. Big Jim Murray got one, and I was wrong. I thought there was no way the league would let any team reference the Mike Vrabel, Diana Rossini thing in their schedule release videos. Something I don't give. Now, see, I could pull a you, people, and like try and talk it away and like
1: fight it.
0: I don't even really care. I could fight it. I don't really care. These things are not made for me. And I'm not a consumer of these videos. But anyway, I said there was no way the league would let one of their teams openly mock the Patriots or Mike Vrabel for the Diana Rossini scandal. And I was wrong, Murray. Murray was right.
2: Man of you to admit.
0: Yes, see, this is how it goes.
2: Yeah.
0: And now it's over.
1: How big of you.
0: I do have to buy him a steak dinner.
2: And I will say, I don't feel even that great about it because it's so inside. And you have to be very online, I think, to get these references. And they hit you so quickly that I think most people that really aren't paying attention missed it. You had to have it put on a platter for you and explained to you, like Florio did there, to show you what you really should be looking for. Because, Maz, I had to explain it to you, and you still didn't know what the hell I was talking
1: about.
2: Yeah,
1: when I watched it, I said, what am I missing?
0: Right, and I didn't even, until he explained, I never saw the New York Post thing.
1: Yeah, I missed it.
0: And the thing at the end with the credits, like, who's staying to the credits?
1: I didn't stay to the credits.
2: I didn't know that one until he just mentioned it.
0: Yeah, so, but Murray, I'm not going to fight it. I'm not going to say, no. Scoreboard, facts are facts. So you should try it, people. Felger was right. They shoot too many threes. Felger was right. Really not any sense in overpaying a goalie. It's just that simple. Now you move on. And you don't have to buy me a steak dinner. I have to buy Murray an expensive like tomahawk steak kind of thing.
2: Bone and ribeye. I won't get you for a tomahawk.
1: Oh, go with the tomahawk, Murray.
2: Man, bring I'm not that big a pig.
1: No. Cut out a part of it and bring it in for me.
0: Well, I'll take Jazz, too. Like it can be a thing. But either way, the point is, they let him do it. But it was really inaccurate. You really had to stop. Like,
2: you got to pause it. You got to basically get a magnifying glass to look for it. They did it, but it's.
0: Does it bother you that they did it?
2: Oh, no. I think it's great. I wish more teams did it.
1: I wish they were more blatant.
2: Yeah, me too.
1: Like, I
2: wanted to be hit over the head with it.
1: When I saw it online, I said, I don't get it. I don't see it. What the hell is this? What? Tell me where it is. I don't see it. I want to see it. Like, I was expecting, like, pictures. I wanted, like, maybe the car drives by a billboard. And there they are.
0: Yeah.
1: Like, something like that would have been good. I wanted more.
0: But it was something. It was more than I thought that they were going to get.
2: Even a sign that says, like, Sedona, 2,000 miles this way, or the Love Boat, something like that. I wanted to have it real up front. Hit me over the head with it. This was too vague and Easter eggy. Like, they did it, but it was like,
1: I was disappointed.
0: Yeah, well, either way.
1: Shame on the league. Shame.
0: It did happen. I promise. Back to your calls in our long commercial-free segment next.
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0: Dolphins. You know, how about we go back to Miami again, brother?
1: Nah, the broads don't want nothing to do with us. And all those clubs and bars, they think there's something special. I'd rather sit at the Nines.
0: Win. Week 9, home against the Packers.
1: Oh, Felga's precious cheesehead Packers. You think we'll see Felga there? I want to heckle Felga.
0: Loss. Week 10, they gotta go over to Germany and play the Lions.
1: All Vrabel's gotta do is look right at the team and tell them just like JFK did and say, Ich bin ein Winner.
0: Win. Week 11, they get the bye going into Thanksgiving.
1: Yeah, I hope Vrabel don't go trying to stuff any turkeys.
0: Bye. Week 12, off the bye, they gotta go to L.A. and play the Chargers on a Sunday night.
1: Germany, then L.A.? Doesn't that seem unfair? Like too much travel? I bet it's that snake Goodell.
0: Loss. Week 13, home against Buffalo, 425 kick.
1: We're splitting with Buffalo. They ain't sweeping us.
0: Win. Week 14, short week. Short quarterback, Kyler Murray and the Vikings, Thursday night.
1: This little loser, the Pats are going to squash him like a little purple bug.
0: Win. Week 15, on the road, Monday nighter, Kansas City.
1: I just can't convince myself that Mahomes is done.
0: Loss. Week 16, at the loser Jets.
1: Win.
0: Week 17 and 18, they wrap up the season at home against Denver and Miami.
1: Win, win, 11-6 and back in the playoffs.
2: Again, that's for my edification. I missed it last Friday, but back to your phones here on everything. Thanks for hanging on. Joe and Agawam, what do you got, Joe?
3: Hey, how's it going, guys? How many wins do you think the Pats need to be considered like a good team with this hard schedule? And, you know, to silence all the cupcake, easy schedule talk from last year. And on the contrary, what do you think is a North Shore adult diapers record?
2: pants crapping?
4: 7 wins or less.
2: Yeah.
4: Something like that.
5: Yeah, right.
2: Go ahead.
5: I would say double digits and above is a good year. 9-8 is about what I expect, 8-9. I mean, I'm going to go with 8-9 because I don't think they're going to make the playoffs. But you get to double digits, you know, you get to 10-7 or above, you've had a pretty good year. They'll make the playoffs if they win 10.
2: To me, right, I'm thinking 7 seed. So I that's what I think. Whatever it takes, 9 wins, 10 wins, what is it usually?
4: Yeah, if you're 9-8 and you still get in the playoffs,
2: yeah,
4: that's good.
2: In. 7 seed. So it's really more about that than it is about their win total. Is what I think. But fans are still sort of stuck on the cupcake schedule narrative from last year.
5: They are. Yeah. I meant to tell you. Oh yeah, I'm glad you brought this up.
4: Friday.
5: Yeah, Friday some guy had it went right up his ass. He was still up. He was just still uptight about it.
2: I can just tell. I can just sort of feel it in the ether because it's, you know, I feel that this tough schedule is getting such play because your feelers are so heightened because of the easy schedule last year. And how fans are still just, they just have a hard time just accepting an easy or a hard schedule. Like,
5: no, it's still there. It's still there.
2: It's only 3 games. Well, yeah. Right, so wait, it's a predetermined formula. The only thing that's different, whether you're a good team or a bad team, is 3 games. There's only 3 quote unquote wild card games that are based on where you finish. 3, but 3 is a big deal.
5: It is a big deal. Yes, it's almost 20% of your schedule.
2: I think you won the division last year by 3 games, if I'm not mistaken. But 3 games in football's a lot. So, okay, there's that, but. Like another thing that people aren't mentioning is that, you know, you alternate years where you have 9 home games versus 8 road. Last year you had the 9 home and the 8 road. This is another thing. The next year you have to flip that. Now, you're not playing true 9 true road games because one is in Europe, and I think that was the Detroit home game.
5: Correct.
2: So, but be that as it may, you're playing only 8 games at Gillette this year. Last year you played 9. Next year you go back to 9. And this is no one's fault. And it's really not even...
5: just the way it is.
2: It's just the way that it is. But I can still sort of feel, Maz, this...
4: It's amazing, isn't it?
2: Is it?
5: It's still there. It's totally... I'm sorry, Murray. I didn't mean to cut you off. Still there. And the other thing is, because remember we had the guy called on Friday.
4: Yeah.
5: And he said, well, they get the same opponent. I said, no, hold on. You're leaving out something, too. Last year, they got the AFC North and the NFC South, and the AFC North had a bad year because Burrow got hurt and the Ravens sucked. So,
2: well, no, but his point is you have the same schedule as the Bills minus three
5: correct.
2: Games.
5: Yes, correct.
2: Well, my point is the three games is a big deal.
5: Yeah, the three games is a big deal. But they also, because they ended up, I'm just saying the flip side is also true. They won the division, so now they're going to get first place matchups on those other three.
2: Yeah.
5: Right, right, totally right. I'm bouncing around, but yes, it's
4: Monday. By the time we got to December, if you couldn't accept the fact that they were playing nobody and everything was going their way, if you wanted to fight that, you're just, why? Why are you doing this to yourself? You're screaming into the void.
2: It's a fascinating, I think, sort of human case study.
5: Unbelievable.
2: Of it just is what it is. It doesn't reflect on you. It's just, it's out of your control largely. You had an easy schedule.
4: Why do you keep saying that?
2: Because the pushback is the why, right?
4: It really is unbelievable.
2: But I'm still feeling it. I can still sort of sense it's out there. So this year...
5: Oh, you don't have to sense it. It is.
2: And I think you caught one break in your first place schedule. So you're playing... So, for example, you get the first place team from the AFC North, which was Pittsburgh.
4: Right.
2: That's a good break. Because that's a pretty weak-ass division winner.
5: Mm-hmm.
2: You know, that's not a 13-win Baltimore team. That's not whatever. Joe Burrow, you know, that's Aaron Rodgers coming back the very last second he could. This piece of crap. And on a middling team with a middling coach and a over-the-hill quarterback who's just doing it to cash the check. That's a nice draw. That could have been a much stronger Baltimore team or Cincinnati team or a real Pittsburgh. You know what I mean? So, like, that's a good break. That's a first-place draw. But other than that, I mean, it just wasn't enough to say you had a good team against an easy schedule last year. Now you have a good team against a hard schedule. What's the... But it gets people all...
4: Oh, yeah.
2: You can feel it.
4: For those out there that still think they had an easy schedule
2: right,
4: last year.
2: Right, like, just that. Like,
4: what are they going to do to qualify it this year?
2: What are they going to do to calm the cupcake schedule narrative? It's not a narrative.
4: It was what it was.
2: It just was.
5: No, it was a fact. Not to mention, you didn't even get to the playoffs. They got C.J. Stroud and Jarrett Stidham in the playoffs, and Stroud was a mess by then. And,
4: and Justin Herbert. Don't forget that.
5: Oh, right,
4: bum,
5: I forgot
4: too.
5: About Herbert. Right. So, yeah, it was a complete, what a freaking series of events to put them in the spot they were in.
2: But listen, as long as you care to discuss, I'm here for you. 617-779-0985. First, an update from Murray. 90 seconds, no commercials, and we're right back with someone who just can't take, again, another piece of longstanding advice here on the Felger and Maz show. It goes something like this. Get off the internet. We'll get to that after, again, Murray's update. Again, no spots here.

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2: Red Sox, who lose to the Braves 8-1 yesterday, will now be in Kansas City to take on the Royals, who also suck. They are in the basement of the American League Central. Sonny Gray on the mound for the Red Sox tonight. First pitch moved up to 7-10. Stanley Cup playoffs, Sabres, Canadiens playing Game 7 in Buffalo, with the winner moving on to the Eastern Conference Final to take on the Carolina Hurricanes. Puck drop tonight at 7:30. ESPN NBA insider Sham Sharani said today on the Pat McAfee Show that the Celtics, along with the Lakers, Knicks, Heat, and Timberwolves, are the teams expected to pursue Milwaukee's Giannis Antetokounmpo on the trade market this NBA offseason. NBA playoff action tonight. Game 1 of the Western Conference Final between the Thunder and Spurs, with tip-off in Oklahoma City at 8:30. The Pelicans have hired former Orlando Magic coach Jamal Mosley to be Pelicans' new head coach. And according to ESPN's Adam Schefter, the NFL is expected to award the 2028 draft to the city of Minneapolis during their quarterly meetings this week. 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I'm Jim Murray from Boston's home for Sports 98.5, a Sports Hub. 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
6: Let's go.
3: Ain't nobody pointing to Jason Tatum. He was sitting.
7: Right.
3: He was sitting. He was in street clothes. You the only one. The only star in the history of the Boston Celtics that ever lost a 3-1 lead and surrendered it, and that's your favorite year. Why? Because you and your teammates developed better chemistry and camaraderie? You understand what I'm saying? Because you overcame adversity?
8: See, this is where I got to pause again. See, this is a narrative that he's creating. This isn't journalism. This is him making his own opinion and formalizing it about what I had to say on his platform. And this is why, respectfully, a lot of people say, fuck Stephen A. Because this is the type of stuff he does, and then he doesn't recognize it.
9: Jaylen Brown back at it again over the weekend, picking out some Stephen A. commentary from last week and then attacking it on his stream. Maz, your thoughts?
10: This thing's unbelievable. Really unbelievable. So Stephen A., you know, gives his opinion. Yeah, that's his job. That's what he does. Yeah, that's what he does. And respectfully, F Stephen A. I thought the whole point was to be a disrespect. But I would say to Jaylen Brown, dude, let it go. Let it go. So it is, and if it's not Stephen A., it's going to be someone else. And by the way, he wasn't the only one criticizing you for what happened in Game 7 and for your comments after that. So, you know, you can cite him if you want, but there were a ton of other people that basically shared the same opinion, I think, including all of us sitting here right now. Yeah. Not that we're on the same level as Stephen A. I get it. He's a national show. But holy smokes, what are you doing? You're making it worse.
2: Sure is. Yeah. Insufferable, exhausting. He is the foremost authority in everything. I got annoyed in watching these clips because it's like, why don't you now tell us, Jaylen, how to be a real journalist? Because you seem to know all about this, too. Like, and what it came off as to me is, you just don't like to be criticized, and I'm sure that many pro athletes don't, but that comes with the job, that comes with the territory. So what, it should only be the pro athletes that get to talk about this and do this kind of thing? Like, that's what it sounded like to me. I just, halfway through, I was like, oh my God, enough. Like, just enough. I don't want to watch this anymore. He's just a good dude. Stay off the internet, like you've said, Mike. Like, go away. Go prepare for the next offseason. Go travel. Go do something. Stop doing this, because you look terrible doing it.
9: Give me the second cut there, Jimmy, if you could, please.
8: He may not understand that concept, and that's why he's pushing his narrative. But once again, this is what Stephen A. is using his platform for. Let's see what he finishes with.
11: What happens? What's the remedy? Given all these things you're pointing out, I'm with you. But that's why I brought up the whole trade thing again. What are you going to do about it?
12: I don't mind. But what I'm saying is, the first order of business is that he needs to be quiet and like big.
8: Let me stop right there. Did he just say I needed to be quiet? Be quiet for who? Man, f*** Stephen A. Stephen A, Stephen B, Stephen C. Like, my offer still stands. You want me to be quiet and stop screaming? Well, I want you to be quiet and get off these networks, because you're not using your platform to do real journalism. You're using your platform to use clickbait.
9: Okay,
2: that was the line. I'm like, oh, jeez, enough.
10: I did like the Stephen A, B, and C, though. that was, you know, and D, all the above.
9: So he's getting hung up on a little bit of a semantic thing. I don't think Stephen A, nor anyone, even you, Murray, who just kind of said this, like, you need to stop talking. I don't think anyone is really saying stop talking. It's just sort of a word choice. We want him to talk. We want the content to then react to. And like,
2: yes,
10: so I felt the same way about this.
9: So, yeah. So like, we would never, I'm not telling anyone to stop talking. No, please keep talking and tell me how you feel. That's what I want you to do as a talk show host. Absolutely. I think what you're trying to say is you're not doing yourself any favors.
10: Right.
9: You know, and that's what Stephen A's point is. He says, if you want to get people off your back, then stop saying what you're saying. You can't come out of a year where you go one and done is the guy, and then sit there and say how much fun you had, how much you liked it, and be looked at as anyway other than a loser. Those are loser comments, to lose in that fashion as you did, and then to celebrate the year that you had and how much you liked it. There's no other way to read that other than your priorities are out of whack. So if you want people to stop hitting you on that, then you should stop saying those things. I don't think Stephen A. nor Maury is saying, like, you know, shut up and dribble. No, talk, speak your truth.
2: I'd prefer athletes to speak, but right now is probably the wrong time to be doing it in this way. So to put it another way, if you were a Celtics fan or a Boston fan and you wanted to dump on Jason Tatum right now for not posting in Game 7 of that series of the Sixers, I'm not going to get in your way. It was probably kind of soft. He probably could have played. But why is no one doing that? Because Jason Tatum's gone away, and anything he's posted online have been wholesome photos of him golfing with his son. He's not popping onto Twitch and bitching about stuff like this guy has for the last 2 weeks. People aren't on Jason Tatum because he's gone away. He'll say what he has to say at times, or just post something like 365 days since my injury last year, you know, praying emoji. Like, that's it. Hey, go. Have a good off season. Right now, the timing of all this and some of the stuff he's saying is just like, dude, you're like ruining your reputation here, or how people look at you. I don't think I'm wrong in saying that. Again, speak all you want, but you're not doing yourself any service right now with what you're yammering on about.
10: Yeah, the stop talking was stop fueling the fire, what it was.
9: If you want people off your back.
10: Right, right. It's not about talking. It's about what you're saying. So that's what it is. It's not the actual physical act of verbalizing it. And then the other thing is, you know, I'll stop when you stop. Well, wait a minute. Like, that is a complete lack of understanding of what his job is. And you want to tell me that's lousy journalism in this day and age? Look, I would tell you that real journalism went out a long time ago. It's a little different now. There's very little of it. The whole world is a different place. But Stephen A is offering his 2 cents on it. He, you know, he's got a background in reporting and all that. Like, he's not just pulling it out of his ass. Again, he's not the only one.
9: So
10: he's doing himself no favors right now. Zero.
9: It's just odd that Brown is really ramped up this, his volume this offseason. It's really, what am I trying to say?
10: He's almost becoming unhinged.
9: Yeah, a little bit. What's the word I'm looking for? He's just
8: that is
10: rhetoric.
8: Stephen A, Stephen B, Stephen C, directly to your face.
9: When the U.S. and Russia are
10: escalating.
9: The temperature and the dialogue and the volume and he's just, why? Why the escalation this
10: good
9: year?
10: Question. Good question. I mean, it's got to relate to some sort of off season or.
9: I mean, he is coming in. He is coming off his best year.
10: Yeah.
9: Where he did, like, reestablish. He established another level for himself on how he's viewed in the league and what he is in the league. So he went to new heights, and legitimately so. And in some respects, it was his best year. Why the escalation? Why is he doing this?
10: Good question. I don't know. I mean, but I don't think, you know, again, I think whatever he's trying to do, the opposite effect is happening. This thing, when I heard this, I went, what's this guy doing? What are you doing? And I'd be willing to bet somebody from the team or somebody from the team reached out to someone in his camp. But like, hey, can we stop this? Like, what? Why are you inciting people? Why are you doing this? It ended a couple of weeks ago. The season's over. You took heat for it then, and you're breathing life into it every time you open your mouth. What are you doing?
9: Okay, so there's that. I promised your phones. We'll get back to it now on everything we've hit on today. Jose in Easton, though, on Jalen Brown. Go ahead, Jose.
6: Yeah, Maz, I don't think unhinged is the correct word. I think cringe is probably more like it. I mean, the timing of you saying it was your favorite season when you just was the lead dog and getting eliminated 24 hours earlier was just terrible. And I also think, you know, really, this is a product of the softness of today's era, where NBA athletes, there's so many NBA athletes with microphones in their faces, or just athletes in general with microphones in their faces. Everybody has a podcast. It's an oversaturated market. And then you have, like, things happening in Houston with Kevin Durant and the Twitter, you know, burner phone stuff. It's just social media and the athlete today, I feel, is the real issue. But I'm curious, what do you guys think, you know, Stephen A's talking about when he's talking about getting down to real reporting, report like that threat? Like, what does he have? Is he just blowing smoke up his tailpipe?
9: No, I don't know what Jalen's real journalism. He's just Stephen A's an opinion maker who's given his opinion.
10: Correct. That's his job.
9: That is a form of journalism and what he's been paid to do. So I just don't know what Jalen Brown. I don't know what Jalen Brown's doing.
2: He's just putting together a word salad. What he's really saying and what he means is, I don't like what you're saying about me. That's it.
9: But I just don't know why he's so over the top antagonistic. And this year of all years, when he did have a good year, and if you just sort of let it go, people would, you know, properly credit it for what that it was. And I guess he just maybe just can't admit that he struck the wrong tone, you know, talking about this being his favorite year or his best year. He's just stubborn like that. So he just can't take a real look at that and said, he's just going to, you know, you hit me, I'm going to hit back even harder, that kind of thing. I don't know. I don't know what he's doing.
10: Or Mike, deep down, he's really not happy about the way it ended.
9: Okay. So, is he trying to shoot his way out? Is he trying to, like, what's he doing?
2: The talk has been since it ended, if they're going to make a move, he would probably be the man out if they were going to bring in someone like Giannis, right? So here he is again. His name is being bandied about in trade talks, where it was, I just had my MVP season. I played when the other guy didn't. Shouldn't I be talked about as the real star here, guys? And he's not. And he's once again being talked about as trade bait. And I think this is where he's really pissed off at what he deep down is what's bothering him.
9: Maybe.
2: Something like that.
9: I guess. I think he did the live stream, said it was his favorite year, got all sorts of pushback, and he can't handle it, is maybe my guess.
10: Yeah, sometimes.
9: Simple as that.
10: Yeah.
9: People are telling him he was wrong, and some people just can't handle that they were wrong. Like if you, for example, thought goalies were important, Brian in Florida. Go ahead, Brian.
7: So you're 100% correct. Listen,
9: thank you.
7: I'll give you a little bio. I'm never afraid to admit you're right. I've been listening to you since streaming for Florida. This ESPN, whatever it is.
9: Attaboy.
7: You are 100% correct about the Bruins. I blame my old man. I'm 43 years old for 39 out of 40 miserable years to be a fan of this franchise. Goalies, I want to add to your point. It's not just goalies, but it's mostly goalies. They're all the same size. They all wear the same equipment. They all the same helmet. They're all exactly the same. You're completely 100% correct.
9: There you go. See, was that so hard, Brian? Thank you for the call. If Martin Brodeur and guys like this were putting teams on their back, and either New Jersey was a good team, but who was the other French guy that won in Anaheim?
2: Jaguar.
9: Okay, like if you know, if there were guys like that who were just taking mediocre teams and posting these ridiculous numbers and carrying teams to Stanley Cups, like I'd say it for what it was. That's what was winning. It's not what's happening. At all, even close. Just about all of the highest paid goalies are nowhere to be found. 12 of the top 20 highest paid goalies didn't even make the playoffs. Only one or two made it to the second round.
2: Didn't Jaguar win the Conn Smythe and they lost the Stanley Cup?
9: Was that the year they lost it?
2: I think so, yeah.
9: Yeah, so there's a time, but there was definitely a time where the goaltending was sort of the determining factor. It's not. If that changes, my commentary will change. Why can't yours? Why can't you just acknowledge what's sort of obvious here? that the teams and the goalies that are the highest paid guys are not coming through. And it's like the platoon guys or the fringe guys or some old guys. They're just sort of catching lightning in a bottle. And it's really not even about the goaltending. It's really not about the goaltending anymore. The better teams are winning, period.
10: You know what I don't understand is how many of these people, like, when you put up this fight, in the same breath would tell you, well, don't take a goalie early in the draft. It's not worth it. Like, you know,
9: it's all
10: I mean?
9: The same principle.
10: It is. It is the same principle. The point is, you don't see goalies typically go at the top of the draft. They come later. So because, I don't know, when was the last time a goalie went number one? You don't see it anymore because everybody knows it. And yet teams still do it.
9: No, you're right.
10: And fans goalies, still believe it.
9: Goalies are lowly drafted.
10: Unbelievable, really. It's like, why do you think they're lowly drafted? Because you can find one anywhere.
9: Tom and Quincy, go.
13: Hey, what's going on, guys? Hey, you know, it's funny, Mike. After just another typical horrific series over the weekend by the Red Sox, I talked to Maz and Holly and Jim the other day about all these just historic numbers that they've come up with, just this horrendous offense, and that they can't score and they can't do this and that, right? So all I kept hearing all day yesterday, which was the most predictable first inning in the history of sports, was Bayo and then his reaction afterwards. But there, so after yesterday, they're 0-19. But when they're down by 3 runs at any point in a game, they have no ability to come back from 3 runs, right? So here's the problem. As a fan who has fought against analytics and stats since as long as I can remember, when you know going into the game

0: how good they are with the analytics and the stats. They suck at numbers.
1: They suck at baseball. But it's true. It was an odd decision after they had used the opener for Bayo in two consecutive starts. It worked as far as Bayo was concerned. Those openers gave up runs, but when Bayo came in, he was settled down and gave him good outings. So they did that twice, and then yesterday they say, now we'll put him back in. No, now we'll give him the ball to start the game. And he completely melted.
2: I know, it makes no sense. Now, look, they claim it's because of bullpen usage, but Tolley went eight innings for them on Saturday night.
1: All he needed is one guy to go one inning.
2: Well, and not only that, but Tolley saved just about the whole bullpen on Saturday.
1: I don't believe him. I think they said to themselves, okay, we have sufficiently straightened him out.
2: Yeah.
1: And we're going to throw the kid back into the pool.
2: Yes. I agree. Their argument, I'm just saying what their argument was. Makes no sense. The whole thing makes no sense. What they said, he got out there and he crapped his pants again.
1: But it just shows you that Brian Bayo may be the most gutless Red Sox. There's a lot of candidates. Gutless. He's got to have his hand held. He's got to have his mommy drop him off at school. Brian Bayo, as Tom just mentioned, in seven traditional starts this year, meaning he gets the ball to start the first inning, a 9.68 ERA in those starts. That's not just the first inning. That's in those starts. In seven starts, 9.68 ERA. In the two appearances behind an opener, a 1.35 ERA. So he needs his mom to not just drop him off at school, but walk him to class like he used to be able to before they locked all the schools. You'd walk the kid literally to the kindergarten class and then let him go. And then he's fine. Otherwise, forget about it. Literally bring a change of pants to school for the kid because he craps them. Gutless. Maybe the most gutless Red Sox on the team.
2: He's got to go back down to the minors.
1: Coming up next, speaking of an extra pair of pants, it'll be What's Crawled Up Maz's Backside, brought to you by North Shore Adult Diapers. You'll have to stay tuned for the contents of those diapers right after this.
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7: The tests are over in school. Thank God. 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Thank you so much. Congratulations.
8: As I told you, it is now time for what is crawling up Maz's ass, or what's crawling up Maz's backside, as my copy says. 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Tom Brady addressing the Georgetown Business School in his commencement address yesterday. That was the conclusion of his something like 20 to 25 minute speech, of which I listened to the entire thing. It was a long discussion on the Patriots' comeback over the Atlanta Falcons in the Super Bowl, down 28-3, and the life lessons therein contained. Why does this crawl up your backside, Maz?
9: I don't know. I'd like you to help me try to kind of figure it out. So you said it was the business school?
8: Yes, sir.
9: So what did he teach them? How to sell a $50 bag of nuts and run a fitness company or, you know, operation into the ground?
8: It's more about not quitting.
9: Oh, not succeeding, but just not quitting.
8: Right.
9: Although he did shut down his businesses, so wouldn't that be quitting?
8: Well,
9: why does it bug me so much? Tell me, because again,
10: you hate Brady.
9: Okay, so I brought this up with, maybe that's what it is. Might be that simple. A friend of mine sent me photos today of Brady on a catwalk for.
10: Oh yeah, dressed all in leather.
9: Oh yeah, that looked good too, didn't it?
10: Yeah, I didn't like that.
9: What's wrong with this guy? What happened to him when he all of a sudden stopped playing football? Maybe even towards the end of his career. Okay, so I don't want to take that part out. He just bugs the crap out of me now. Every time I see him, whether it's on a catwalk or wearing a robe at a graduation commencement, I look at him and say, why should I care what you're saying at commencement? And I understand Tom Brady is enormously successful and overachiever. I get all that. So I get the link. I'm not telling you I don't get the link. But dude, Georgetown, like Georgetown to me, I look at Georgetown and I say, we're talking nation's capital, like, you know, historic, highly regarded institution.
8: And again, I think this was just the business school.
9: Yeah, because they use different speakers. But for example, and I'm not telling you politicians are the most upstanding people in America either. But I think John Kerry spoke at one of the schools as a commencement speaker during graduation as well for Georgetown. That I get. And I, you know, again, it's someone who has just on a much bigger sphere or genre than sports, Something about Brady sitting there and telling people not to quit comes off to me as so freaking pedestrian, it's not even funny.
10: And famous people do these things all the time. Matthew McConaughey's given one, Denzel Washington, I think Taylor Swift has, Eric Church, the musician. I'm not a fan of his music. I watched his, like that one's been going viral the last couple. It's really awesome, his commencement speech. The only thing I find odd with Brady is, well, do it at your alma mater. I get it. This is a payday for some of these people, but to do it at Georgetown, that was the only thing I found. Like, well, that seems weird. Just do it at Michigan.
8: My guess is they're all paydays.
10: Oh, for yeah, for sure.
8: The one I saw on Saturday at Tulane in New Orleans was Sterling K. Brown. Know who this is?
10: Why do I know that name?
8: He's an actor.
10: Okay.
8: He's an actor. He did a great job, but he has no real tie to Tulane. He's just, again, a higher. He was an excellent, excellent speaker. And he, I guess he's on the circuit. So there's no real rhyme or reason why you have
10: that
8: guy.
10: I know this guy, yeah.
8: Yeah, and he was terrific. My favorite part of his speech, he spent, it was real world stuff. It was like a minute where he says, you know, drink lots of water.
10: Stay hydrated.
8: So yeah. You know, he said, like, listen, I'm going to start some just some actual real good advice that you can actually use. Drink lots of water.
10: So that's good advice.
8: Exercise 30 minutes a day. Try and get 150 weeks or 150 minutes a week. You want to try and get eight. Take your ass to bed is what he said. You want to get 8 hours of sleep a day. I struggle with 6.5. You know, he spent like a minute just doing that, like all the things that you would really want to do. It was kind of relatable and I don't know. Relatable.
9: And Brady relatable?
8: I just bring that up because there is something about Brady that is not relatable.
9: Yeah, maybe that's what it is. I'm telling you, every time I look at him now, I want to like vomit.
8: I don't know what it is. I don't know why exactly it is, but it's kind of unrelatable. It's not, he doesn't connect on a certain level.
10: He's too plastic.
9: Well,
10: at
9: so
10: point.
9: Thank you, Mark. I was just about to say, he doesn't come off as real. To me, it doesn't come off as real. I don't, you know, there's not a lot of humility there or something that he's unwilling to share that makes him more human. The stuff you're talking about is human stuff, right? That is like, hey, you want some good advice? Get your sleep, drink your water, get your exercise. Don't be an a-hole.
8: Eat lots of protein.
9: Yeah.
8: it's all this sort of simple stuff. Where Brady is like, I don't know. And his delivery is, you know, I can't blame Brady for his delivery. He's not a professional speaker. It's hard to stand up there for 20 to 25 minutes straight. So I don't expect Brady to have this great delivery, but he doesn't. This was actually the best part, I thought, of Brady's speech. Number one, if you could, please.
7: Our team had worked too hard. We'd come too far. I said to myself, and excuse me for saying this, I'm taking you inside my helmet at a very vulnerable time in my life and one of the biggest moments of my life, and that inner self-talk that people talk about that should be positive. You know what I said? I said to myself, don't be a little bitch. Go out there and fight your ass off. Whether you win or lose, fight to the end. At that moment, we had no idea what the outcome of the game would be, but the one thing I've learned through sports is the only time you're sure to lose is when you quit.
8: So that was actually, I thought it was the best moment.
9: Yeah, not bad.
8: Of the whole thing. It was good delivery, but the rest of his delivery is sort of
10: wooden,
8: forced or canned or wooden or...
10: And you say he's not a professional speaker. I get it in terms of being at a dais in front of, you know, 1,000 kids or whatever. But he is a professional speaker. He's now a professional broadcaster. He should be better at this. It's just so wooden, his delivery. But even when he does the roasts, I'm like, ugh, it's all kind of cringy.
8: But his persona is unrelatable. He's just too perfect. The jawline is too perfect. Everything was just too perfect.
9: It's fake.
8: And I don't know if it's fake or what, but, you know, even some of the biggest superstars, they just, like Peyton Manning, talks a little bit more like a common person would talk, with a little bit of an accent from where he's from. He's got a little bit of a belly. His ball didn't come out perfectly out of his hand. It wobbled. I'm just sort of like, and he can sort of joke, and the way he speaks is just a little more relatable. Like where Brady, it just doesn't, and it just hasn't really ever. And I think that's part of his problem.
9: He to me anyway, Mike. And look, I competitively off the charts. His football makeup and character off the charts. Okay, but when you look at him, I feel like, or listen to him, I feel like he's hollow. You know, like, okay, but it just, I don't feel like there's any real conviction in anything he says.
11: Just give me one more. Jimmy, number two, if you could, please.
7: Sometimes in life, you have to put the numbers aside and ignore the odds. You have to make the tough choice. You have to try your best and to fight your hardest to win.
11: So stop.
7: Because the only it's just
11: too cliche.
10: Yeah, it's self-helpish, you know?
11: Simple self-help cliche, get a fight to the end. Don't quit and fight to the end. Like, we get all that sort of stuff. How about some sort of special or some insight into how you really felt at, you know, that's why that other clip where he said to himself, don't be a little bitch, is that lands a little bit better. Because that's kind of what you would tell yourself. And that was, I thought, the highlight of the speech. But there's just like 80% of it was this. It was just sort of like standard don't give up, don't quit kind of stuff. Like, I don't know. I'll just keep going, Jimmy, because he takes a shot at Bill here.
7: Sometimes in life, you have to put the numbers aside and ignore the odds. You have to make the tough choice. You have to try your best and to fight your hardest to win. Because the only thing worse than losing the biggest game of your life is losing respect for yourself along the way. I wish you nothing but the best of luck and the most courageous of choices on your journey. And I challenge you as graduates of this amazing institution to seek out more things that are just too hard. Things that will force you to grow beyond what you thought was possible for yourself, physically, mentally, or emotionally. I want you to challenge yourself with ideas that are uncomfortable and people who push you to be your very best. Even if one of those people is a cranky old coach who cuts the sleeves off his sweatshirt and screams at you all day, do your job. Okay, that's too specific in my experience. You guys get the point.
11: So it's sort of kind of a canned, forced joke. In there.
9: Yeah, and
10: he rushed through it, too. He started to get panicky, it felt like.
11: It's hard. Public speaking is hard.
9: I just think the best way to relate to people is to try to show them that on some level you're as vulnerable as they are. Like, so, you know, I don't know if he had talked a little bit more about self-doubt, like the moment in that Atlanta game. That's how, because everybody does it. We all do it. We all sit there and I don't know if this is going to work, but.
11: But you make a great point. I didn't even think about it. The Georgetown School of Business, his business
9: failed.
11: Yeah. Yeah. And he gave up. He didn't stick it out. He sold out and he's Noble now.
10: Like, in like a year, I think he sold out.
11: Well, TB12 done, yeah. And then like the Brady brand of clothing or whatever done. He's not selling avocado ice cream anymore. He's selling potato chips.
9: Yep.
11: So, like, can you equate just playing a 60-minute football game to grinding out a failed business?
9: Yeah. Brady to me is do whatever you can to make as much money as possible. And I'm not telling you there's anything wrong with that. Like, if that's what drives him, that's what drives him. But he'll sell you a $50 bag of nuts, and now he's going to sell you greasy, salty potato chips? He feels to me like he'll jump on whatever bus comes along.
11: I promise, your phone calls right after Big Jim Murray gets you updated. I've been late all day. It's my fault. Go.
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10: You know what bus the Red Sox will jump on? The Suck Bus. They live there this whole season. Tonight, a battle of the bottom dwellers as the Sox, bottom of the AL East, in Kansas City to take on the Royals. We're in the basement of the AL Central. Get excited, everyone. Sonny Gray gets the start. Nick Sogard starting in third base for the second consecutive game, meaning Caleb Dermott is on the bench again. First pitch at 7:10. Stanley Cup playoffs. Sabres, Canadiens play game 7 in Buffalo. Winner moves on to take on the Carolina Hurricanes in the Eastern Conference Final. Puck drop tonight, 7:30. ESPN NBA insider Sham Sharani said today on the Pat McAfee Show, the Celtics, along with Heat, Knicks, Lakers, and Timberwolves, are the teams expected to pursue Milwaukee's Giannis Antetokounmpo in the trade market. MassLive's Brian Robb reports the Celtics have, quote, no sense of urgency, quote, end quote, to extend Jaylen Brown. NBA playoff action tonight. Game 1 of the Western Conference Final between the Thunders and Spurs. Tip off in Oklahoma City at 8:30. Pelicans have hired former Magic coach Jamal Mosley as their new head coach. And the NFL is going to give the 2028 NFL draft to the city of Minneapolis. 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Eliminate that pain with Dr. Franke of Boston Prolotherapy. I'm Jim Murray from Boston's Home for Sports, 98.5 The Sports Hub. Another update, 5 o'clock.
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0: The

0: 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That was
1: Jimmy's beat mixing back there.
0: What the hell's going on back there? A little acid flashback.
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0: Okay. 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
4: Why did the Pittsburgh Steelers re-sign Aaron Rodgers, and why didn't Aaron Rodgers retire last year?
0: Okay, Scott, two excellent questions. The second one is simple. He signed for what did he sign? Do we know the money? It's going to be at least $10 million, maybe 20, maybe more. I don't know what it is. Aaron Rodgers is playing for the money. There's no other reason.
1: It's been that way for like 3 years now.
0: Yep.
5: More than that.
0: Ever since he signed that final contract in Green Bay, he has been playing for the money.
1: $22 million guaranteed.
0: And
1: holy crap.
0: He's been able to skip a good portion of the offseason, not quite put in the work, just sort of show up and play quarterback for $22 million. He's doing it for the money. He's not doing it because he wants to win or succeed at a high level. He's doing it because he can't make $22 million anywhere else, and that's why he's playing. That's simple. Why, the first question, I don't remember exactly how he...
1: Why did the Steelers go with him as their quarterback? Because they have no plan and haven't for years.
0: Because, and I'm so disappointed in Pittsburgh.
5: Me too.
0: That they are just, they've always been accused, Murray and others have long accused them of just being happy being in the middle. Well, now they're basically admitting it. Now, by the coaching hire and what they're doing at quarterback, tells you they are happy to be the Boston Bruins and a wild card team and one and done, and that's all they want to be. That is a coach and a quarterback with no ceiling. There's no ceiling on Aaron Rodgers. There's no ceiling on Mike McCarthy. Mike McCarthy, I think he sucks, but he doesn't suck.
1: Right.
0: You know what I mean?
1: No, it's just enough to maybe get you to 9 wins and maybe squeak in as a wild card team.
0: Like, okay, so the Tomlin thing runs its course. They have no quarterback. It is the perfect, I thought for sure, they would hire the next Bill Cowher, Mike Tomlin, mm-hmm. meaning a guy that I've never heard of. Maybe he's a positional assistant. Maybe he's a linebacker coach. Maybe he's a special teams coach. But, you know, like a guy that's not sort of on the, just like Tomlin himself or Cowher at the time, were guys who were not really considered knocking at the door, high-level coordinators, just guys that the Steelers identified as their kind of guy with their kind of attitude and culture. And we'll start over at quarterback, and we may take our lumps in the early going, but we're going to reset the whole thing for the next 25 years because that's what we do. We hire coaches for 25 years at a time for a program for 25 years at a time.
1: And instead, their rivals did that. That's what the Ravens did by hiring that Jesse Minter, who's a defensive-minded coach that no one had really heard of all that much. Instead, let's go with the guy that's been around, we kind of know, and that will work well with Aaron Rodgers.
0: Oh, my God.
1: It's so uninspired.
6: They're taking the easy way out. It's like retreads. They drafted a kid in the third round to play quarterback, finally. That was the kid at Penn State.
1: Who they said, Drew Aller, who they said we have to reset completely. He
6: right.
1: has to unlearn everything he's
6: learned. So, but I'll tell you what, at least they took a quarterback who wasn't Kenny Pickett.
0: 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No E. Steven and Sandwich on our goaltending conversation. Go ahead, Steven.
7: Yes, I believe that a great defense makes the goalie.
0: Yes.
7: Even Martin Brodeur had Stevens.
0: Well, Brodeur was great. I'm not going to diminish Brodeur or what he meant for that team. But yes, he had Scott Stevens. He had the neutral zone trap. He had the foremost defensive-minded team of his generation in front of him. So it was a great combination. That being said, Martin Brodeur was a special guy and a difference maker. Who are the special difference makers now? Who are the special difference makers now? The best goalie on the planet, the gold medal winner, Connor Hellebuck, was it one and done or did he even make the playoffs? I can't remember.
1: Jeez, I forgot if the Jets.
6: I don't think Winnipeg got in. I don't think they got in.
2: Missed the playoffs.
6: Yeah, they didn't get in.
0: The greatest goalies on the planet are some combination of Vasilevsky, Connor Hellebuck,
1: Ilya Sorokin.
0: Sorokin, Swayman. They either didn't make it or were one and done. So what's the – but that's just one example. The better way to do it is with the highest paid goalies in the league. They're the highest paid goalies in the league have not made the playoffs or even gotten passed around. So, and that's become a more and more common thing as we go forward. And it's just a fact. It's not even an opinion. So I don't know why you'd fight it. It's just look at who's getting paid what and look at what their teams do. There's no other conclusion. It's not even, you don't have to opine. There's no opinion necessary there.
1: Shesterkin, the highest paid 11.5 Rangers, they didn't make it.
0: Look at the highest paid guys and look at what their teams are doing. And then just give me a cause and effect, draw a conclusion on it. You don't need to make an opinion. It's just scoreboard. It's just a fact of what's happening. It's really not that difficult. Bob and Onset on the Lightning Round. Bob, why is Jaylen Brown doing what he's doing?
5: Yeah, I think it's time to move on from Jaylen Brown, because can you guys ever imagine Larry Bird or even a Kevin Garnett saying that I was happy with this year being my favorite year and they got eliminated in the first round? You would never see Kevin Garnett or Larry Bird say something like that. Just want to hear your thoughts.
0: Yep. It's just a horrible look for him. And if I had to guess, what is he doing and why this backlash, why this escalation of tensions, why is he doing it? It's that he can't handle being told that that's the wrong thing to say. He can't take it because he's just not as mature as he lets on, or he's not as intellectually grounded. Maybe that's not the right word, or, you know, self-aware. You know, just sometimes you're wrong. Sometimes you just say the wrong thing and he can't bring himself to admit it. So he's just lashing out.
6: I'll call it a character flaw. But yes, yeah.
0: I mean,
6: someday he'll come to the realization that, like, you know, it's ridiculous to dig in on everything. So, but he's not there yet.
0: Blue Sky Restoration Contractors. The website is goblueSky.com. No E. Jeff at work on Tom Brady. Well, Jeff.
8: Hi guys. Just a quick question and. Do you really think this is Brady's real thoughts, or does he have one of his 5,000 assistants writing this for him? And he makes it come across like, don't ever give up, don't ever do this, don't ever do that. And I know he was great and he won a lot, but let's say he didn't. What is he saying then?
0: Well, I don't even, it's hard for me to, he did accomplish those things.
6: Yeah, so look, the fact that he accomplished them, I mean, he doesn't need to hide from that. This is the whole reason he's there. He's a high achiever. You know, I just think instead of making it like a lecture, speak from the heart.
0: Right, I just, the message there is just so canned and easy.
6: Everything about him is canned.
0: Don't give up. The only way you're for sure to lose is if you quit. Fight it out to the end. Make the hard choices. Those are all the right lessons. And I think he does believe in Caller. It's not like, of course he believes those things. But they're also just rote, if you know what I mean.
6: Yeah.
0: Like, they had to pay him $10 million there or $5 million to tell you don't quit and don't give up. And because he came back 28-3, it shows you can do it. Like, okay, that's an easy thing to... It all makes sense on a certain level, but does it totally land? I don't know.
6: Didn't land with me. As soon as I saw it, I said, you've got to be kidding me. I mean, again, I shouldn't be that surprised by it. I'm not telling you, because, you know, I get the appeal of having Tom Brady come and give your commencement speech.
0: So what lands with me is keeping it real and admitting the role that luck or fate plays in almost anyone's success. I mean, he didn't put in that speech. Again, I listened to the whole thing. He didn't mention that Atlanta could have kicked the field goal instead of dropping back to pass on 2nd and 11 with 3.5 minutes left or whatever that was.
6: Right.
0: And just gone up 11 points and pretty much salted the game away. That Brady and Belichick didn't do anything there. That was a choice that
1: Kyle Shanahan,
0: Dan Quinn, and Matt Ryan made to drop back and pass when all they had to do was line up, run the clock, and kick a field goal, and the game's probably over. That was luck. The Pats also, you know, tried a lot of desperate stuff that didn't work. They tried a fake onside kick. They did run a fake punt kind of thing. They got some breaks. They got lucky. He didn't mention that in there.
1: Did he? So I didn't listen to the thing in its entirety. Did he talk about the year he had to be out because of the injury? Anything like that?
0: He would sort of toggle back and forth between a situation in the game against Atlanta and then where he started, or he would say, you know, we faced a 4th and whatever at midfield and Danny Amendola, a 7th round pick himself who had been cut 3 times. So he would
1: okay, so
0: constantly sort of go back and sort of, give you background on where he was? Or yeah, so he did mention the injury off, I think, at one point.
1: Because the things that usually hit with me when I've watched these are guys that talk, or people that talk about, you know, embrace failure, embrace adversity, that kind of thing.
0: Yeah, no, he did some of it.
1: Yeah, but the way he speaks is just so disingenuous.
6: Yeah, he look, somewhere along the line, he started to completely believe his own bullcrap. And so, because your point's a good one. Everybody's had luck. Everybody. And you know, how about like, you know, if Dante Hightower doesn't get back there and make a strip sack, you know, we don't even get the chance. So you just try to keep putting yourself in the best position to capitalize on the opportunity.
0: He mentioned the strip sack. And again, that they affected. So there's things that they didn't do. Like in any, you know, to have a comeback like that, you're going to have to, the opponent's going to have to give you something. And they gave you a couple things. He didn't mention it. Like, so it's, I don't know if that makes it less real or not. I don't know. But there's just something about Brady that's not real. It doesn't connect.
6: No, he doesn't connect with people.
0: Ben in Boston.
6: He's a freaking mannequin.
0: Ben in Boston on the goalies. 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The Lightning Round. Go, Ben.
9: Yeah, I think the Bruins are just in a completely different spot where they have a bunch of guys that completely crumble in the playoffs, and now you're going to get rid of the one guy that actually shows up. I think you're better off having guys, quote-unquote, in the wrong positions that have a set of nuts when it matters than a bunch of guys that are soft in the right spots and just lose again and again.
0: Ben, I just wish goaltending, and you've had great goaltending for like 30 straight years almost, from Raycroft to Tim Thomas to Tuukka Rask to Ullmark, Swayman, on down the line. You've had really good goaltending for 30 years. I just wish goaltending won you a playoff. The last time goaltending won you a playoff series was the Stanley Cup Final in 2011. And I could honestly say, I think that's one of the big differences in that series. Tim Thomas versus Roberto Luongo. I'll give it to you. That was 25 years ago. Since then, when has your advantage in net paid off with a playoff win? Tell me. When's the last time you beat a team better than you on goaltending? The 13 Eastern Conference Final against Pittsburgh, you swept them. I don't know if Pittsburgh was better than you that year. But, I mean, maybe. I don't know. You swept them. It's just tell me how it's translated for you. How? Because your guy looks better than the other guy? Yeah, Swayman looked better than Ukko-Pekka Luukkonen and Alex Lyon. They wiped their ass with you in six games. So what's the point of having that guy if it doesn't net you anything?
1: Because he's our guy.
0: These are just facts. They don't pay their goalies anything. Their goalies are middlers. Your goalie's great, and you pay him at the top of the market. And they destroyed you in six games.
6: Does a good goalie lower your floor? I mean, raise your floor.
0: It gets you in the playoffs, I guess. But tell Winnipeg that. It didn't even do that. And tell you that last year. You and Swayman last year, you didn't even make the playoffs. So we can keep going around and around on this. I'm happy to. You know me. I'll get stuck on this thing for as long as it takes, you people.
6: I just think raising the floor over there is a big objective for them.
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1: ESPN NBA insider Sham Charania said today on the Pat McAfee Show, Boston Celtics, along with the Heat, Knicks, Lakers, and Timberwolves, are the teams expected to pursue Milwaukee's Giannis Antetokounmpo. On the trade market, Mass Live's Brian Robb also reports the Celtics have no sense of urgency to extend Jaylen Brown. NBA playoffs tonight, game one of the Western Conference Final between the Thunder and Spurs, tip-off in Oklahoma City at 8:30. Pelicans hired former Orlando Magic coach Jamal Mosley as their new head coach. The NFL expected to award the 2028 draft over the next couple of days to Minneapolis. Tonight, Red Sox going to be on the road in Kansas City to take on the Royals, who stink. They're in the basement of the AL Central. Sonny Gray gets the start. Nick Sogard also going to start third base for the second consecutive game. Caleb Durbin will be on the bench again. First pitch at 7:10. Stanley Cup playoff action. Sabres, Canadiens play Game 7 in Buffalo. Winner moves on to the Eastern Conference Final against the Carolina Hurricanes. Puck drop tonight at 7:30. 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
0: All right, final hour of the program here on a reentry Monday from our Tom Fritz Tire Studios in Waltham. 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Red Sox coming off a weekend, another gutless performance by Brian Bayo, and that's just the word I've been choosing to use, gutless. I thought the first inning home run he gave up to Austin Riley yesterday was absolutely gutless, and I think he's a gutless baseball player. It sounds harsh, I'm sorry, but I don't know how else to put it. Previous two outings, he pitched well when they gave him an opener. He started in the second inning. Now they put him back in the first inning. He gets first and third, two outs, 1-2 count against a guy who's hit him well. And all he has to do is bear down a little bit on that one pitch, that one at-bat, that one sequence, and he can't. Throws just a meatball, a 88-mile-an-hour cutter over the middle in. And Riley hits it 430 feet. You go down 3-0, and that's your ball game. I just thought it was a gutless at bat by Brian Bayo. And then he, of course, unraveled. Walked the bases loaded next inning, walked in a run, gave up another run, ended up giving up, was it seven or six of the seven, whatever.
6: He gave up at least six of them, and he had three walks and one strikeout.
0: So it's another gutless performance by Brian Bayo from a gutless baseball team. That was sort of the baseball take to open up the show. But we've also circled back to the Patriots schedule. That's on the board. The value of goaltending in the modern day NHL is proven out by this playoff year. That's on the board. Tom Brady's commencement speech, whatever you want. Any opening thoughts for the 5 o'clock hour, guys?
1: Well, just quick, Bayo's always kind of been gutless. I mean, it didn't take much for him to unravel. And if you remember, too, anytime he pitched in the day, do you remember those first couple of seasons?
0: Yes.
1: It was, you could set your watch to a loss. So it's always been this way with this guy.
6: Yeah, and look, and all of his flaws, Murray, have all been, like, major. Okay, when I say that, I mean, like, again, not pitching during the day, and they repeated themselves. Or he can't get left-handed batters out. It repeated itself. Or couldn't get strikeouts, or like there's all these things that have compounded with him.
0: He couldn't grind anything out.
6: Ever.
0: He could use a good Tom Brady pregame speech about never giving up and never quitting and making the hard choices and grinding it out. He could use something. Maybe you should listen to that.
6: Yeah, something tells me it won't take.
0: Land?
6: Yeah, won't land. Thank you. I don't think he gets it. I don't think he's gotten it since the time he got here. And again, he melted down in the playoffs. Remember that? God, what has changed since then? You have a whole off season to figure it out. You come back and you still don't have the answers.
0: So there is it's a bad baseball team that feels like it's headed nowhere. But I think now we're almost 2 months into the thing. It's become clear that there are certain things that just aren't working, or they are in Bayo's case. There needs to be an attitude adjustment, if not a adjustment, which is all a long way of saying they got to start making some changes. Like, Bayo should be sent down for it. He needs a reset. Trevor Story is now on the IL, and maybe that's going to be longer than 10. It feels like it's time to get him out. Caleb Durbin is being sat for the second straight game.
1: That's correct. Nick Sogard at third base tonight.
0: Okay, so that time has come.
6: I like Sogard.
0: You do.
6: Yeah, he's a utility guy, but I like him.
0: But either way, Caleb Durbin's playing every day, and he's batting 165. You can't have a major league, everyday major league ball player hitting 165.
6: We're almost at Memorial Day.
0: You can't do it. Okay, so it's time. It's time that Brian Bayo goes somewhere for an attitude adjustment, that Caleb Durbin gets sent down or sat down. It's time that Trevor Story take a seat, get him out of the lineup one way or the other. It's time for them to start making some changes, just internally, to change the mix. And so maybe they are starting to do that.
1: They are. It's just, it feels a lack of urgency with Bayo. It's just like you mentioned, we're waiting around for Crochet to come back here in the next couple of weeks. if he's bad attitude on the mound, it probably sucks in the room, too. Just get out of here for a while. Send him down. Can't they bring someone up?
6: They should.
1: There's someone that should be able to take his spot.
6: His is easy. Like, he's not even competitive. Forget it. See you later. Like, because they were saying that Crochet might not be back until June 1st or thereabouts. Why wait?
1: Right.
6: Why wait on Bayo? So do what Murray's saying. Like, just get Bayo out of here. What, for one more start? What, he's going to change your mind at one more start?
1: When he showed up Chad Tracy on his fourth day on the job up in Toronto, get lost.
6: Mike, my concern with what you're talking about flipping it over now, and, you know, for example, Monasterio played short yesterday.
0: It should be Meyer.
6: Right. What's Monasterio doing? What are you going to get with him? What part of your future is Monasterio?
0: Thank you.
6: Okay, so I'm with you on that. Except I also look at it and say, well, Meyer has sucked. And what in the environment is going to change for him? So what, he needs the reps? Well, then he can get the reps. Like, the environment's not making the professional either.
0: Okay, so that's all on the board. And we've also hit on Jaylen Brown continuing to tweet and sort of escalate the tension, escalate the rhetoric, vitriol between him and the media or him and whatever, the forces that be. Andrew and Seekonk wants to weigh in on that. Go ahead, Andrew.
4: Hey, guys. Thanks for taking my call. Look, I think the Brown stuff's overblown because the reality is they're not going to trade him for a guy that's not like Giannis. He's only going to get traded for a guy like that because the Celtics aren't stupid like the Red Sox and just trading guys for prospects that don't pan out. Look, he's only going for a guy like that because the reality is there's a really good chance they don't get Giannis and he's still on the team in October and it's not a big deal. It's going to blow over. I just think it's getting overblown.
0: I mean, maybe. I don't know.
6: Well, see, if
0: it's not many times a guy loses in the first round as a heavy favorite the way that they've lost and then have him carry on like that. So I don't know. I think it's being properly blown, if you will. It's like Brown is sort of making it what it is.
6: I was just going to say, if it's getting overblown, it's partly because of him. He keeps breathing life into it.
0: I mean, the media at large isn't seeking it out. He's handing it to you on a silver platter. I mean, there's not many guys that tell Stephen A. Smith to go F himself just for making an opinion on First Take.
6: Respectfully.
0: Respectfully F Stephen A. Smith, he said. That's going to be talked about, caller. I'm sorry. How about John in the car with another NBA thought? Go ahead, John.
7: You know, and Tony, real quick, I think Marc-Andre Fleury was the last first pick as a goaltender. That was 25 years ago, so you're right. They never, there's no reason to pick him that high. But, Mike, does the NBA notice that nobody ever talks about their games? I mean, these playoff games are brutal. I clicked on, after finding where the game is streaming in 10 minutes it took, clicked on to start the fourth quarter when I got home last night. It was 100-72. These games are so
0: competitive
7: that it's unbelievable.
0: Some of them are, John.
1: John had the same night I did. So I go, wow, game 7 tonight. It's Pistons Cavs. Flipping around. Oh, it's on Amazon. And then I saw Cleveland was up 20 points. And I said, I'm good. That series in of itself was brutal. And then this last game's a blowout. It's been bad. Some of these series have been bad.
6: Well, same thing happened to me last night.
0: Go ahead.
6: No, I was looking for the game, and I was like, I used my Xfinity remote. I hit the voice thing, NBA playoffs. Nothing popped up. I'm like, how the hell is that possible? Because Xfinity only gives you the cable thing. They don't give you the streamers. And then when I put it on, it was a blowout. I said, well, screw this. I'm not watching this. See you later. Out.
0: So, two stories. So the streaming world is one thing. But the quality of play in the NBA playoffs.
1: It's not really been that competitive at all. I mean, how long have OKC been waiting around to play this series against the Spurs? And that Spurs-Timberwolves series was somewhat entertaining. But the last two games were blowouts, too. Like, it's just, it hadn't been great. I think the product's not been that great. I don't think the NHL playoffs have been that great either, second round.
6: I think they've both been bad. And I don't know if it's just because the Boston teams are out and I'm less engaged. And, the Celtics and Bruins bowed out fast. But even in the hockey, again, Colorado and Carolina are 16-1 combined. When do you ever see that in the hockey playoffs? Game 7 tonight is the only Game 7 of the postseason so far. Is that
0: I
6: right?
0: I think so. Montreal-Tampa went 7.
6: They did?
1: Yeah, it did. Okay. Yeah, that series wasn't bad.
6: All right, then it's the second. I mean, that's it. It's the only other one. All the other series have been, and some of them, you know, again, I thought we were going to get a good series between Colorado and Minnesota. It was over in 5. So they're not even going as deep as they used to go. Like, to me, this postseason has been freaking brutal. Brutal.
0: If you flipped over, though, to the fourth quarter last night, you would have thought it was a regular season game in the middle of November. The place was half empty. It was like 10 minutes left in the fourth quarter. Everyone left. It was really a sad kind of scene for a Game 7 second round playoff series like that. But it also just drive home the fact of what a blown opportunity for the Celtics.
1: Oh,
0: anyway.
1: Yeah, big time.
6: For sure.
0: I mean, like,
1: the East stinks.
0: The Detroit and Cleveland, neither are special. Certainly New York's not special either. I mean, New York might be the best of the whatever, the king of the dip bleeps, but you know,
1: I'm not reading too much into the Knicks because they swept the Sixers. The Sixers stink, and somehow you still lost to them.
0: The fact that you aren't taking advantage of this field is you're going to look back and go, that was a blown era right there.
6: Totally.
0: How about Larry and Andover? We've been waiting patiently, Larry, on the Red Sox. Thanks for hanging on, Larry. What do you got?
2: Yeah, your discussion today stimulated an idea, which is dangerous. But, hey, how about if John Henry buys a bus? We'll call it the Gutless Bus. And we'll load it up. We'll make sure that Duran is on there, Bayo, Durbin, if anybody wants him, Yoshida. Let's drive down to Houston. Maybe get Alvarez or Paredes, the third baseman. If that doesn't work, let's go to Anaheim and get Mike Trout, you know. And let's not wait till the trading deadline because gas prices are going up. So let's get it done. And if Perez doesn't get it done, kick him off the bus and have him fly home. Have a good day, guys.
0: Okay, Larry. Drive a bus full of gutless baseball players and get
6: the
0: a superstar.
6: Bus. Yeah. I don't mind the gutless bus. It has a certain ring to it. But, you know.
0: The thing is, I going back to the Mike Trout conversation from last week, I think the Red Sox would be willing to do something like that. I think this kind of season is calling for that kind of shake-up sort of seismic move. I just, you know, Yordan Alvarez, I guess, does not have trade protection, so you could trade for him. I think they would do the Mike Trout thing, but I don't know why Mike Trout would agree to come here.
6: Good question.
0: Why would anyone with self-control, meaning trade protection, ever come to a place like this?
6: I don't think he would.
0: In the current state.
6: He'll have better places to go. Atlanta might be in the market for Mike Trout.
0: He'd want to go somewhere and win if he's going to leave.
6: Yeah,
0: if he wants to be somewhere and lose, he's going to stay in Southern California.
6: Right. And the other thing, Mike, is he doesn't have the time to dick around.
0: Right.
6: Because
0: he's got to win now.
6: Yeah, I was talking to a guy from I used to cover him for the LA Times last week, who said and made the point. I didn't even with the work stoppage. Trout might not play next year.
0: Yeah.
6: Who the hell knows? His last chance might be now. If he doesn't force his way out of there, and what's he going to do? Come here to do what? Stick his thumb up his backside? Forget it. Why the hell would he come here? You got to go somewhere now. You got to win now.
0: Back to your calls, to open lines if you want them at 617-779-0985. Back to you after these words.
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6: 1-2 pitch to Riley. Oh. High fly ball, left field deep. He smoked that. Duran turns and see you later. Riley with his seventh of the year, a 3-run homer to put the Braves in front right away in the first inning.
7: Cutter. Ground ball pitcher. Put the cutter in your pocket. He lifted. It was up in the zone. Sinker down there. Just cut it. It's just an easy pitch to lift. If I'm facing a sinker ball and he throws a cutter, I'm looking for that, because I don't want to hit the sinker.
6: And Riley kind of has his number. He's 6-for-10 up Bayo. That one traveled 431 feet.
8: We started the show talking about that at bat, and I've spent some time on it today because I just think it's indicative of a ballless pitcher. You know, it's just such a big sequence. Early in the game, getting his first real start in three turns. He had pitched well after those openers, had caddied for him, you know, sort of set him up to get him out of the first inning with an opener. Then he'd given the first inning for the first time in three turns, and he two outs, two strikes, chance to get out of an inning. That he had some traffic, just sort of set him off on the right foot, and he throws just a hideous, lazy give-up pitch right down the middle to a guy that's hit well against him, and next thing you're down 3-0, and against that team, that's meaning you go down three runs, it's over. And it was over. First inning, one pitch.

0: Brutal. Brutal sequence by Brian Bale. Gutless.
1: Buried him fast.
0: Is what it was.
1: It's who he's become. This is what he is now.
2: Was there any explanation or anyone ask after the game why there wasn't the fluffer this time around to set him up?
0: He said, meaning the Chad Tracy said, bullpen. That their bullpen wasn't properly set up, which is a lie.
2: Well, the reason I asked is because you'll hate this, but so yesterday was Brian Bayo's birthday, and I can't help but wondering, considering that he's kind of soft, did he go to the manager and the team and say, well, it's my birthday. I'd like to pitch the full game today.
0: I buy that more than they didn't have bullpen, and as pointed out, on Saturday, totally went 8 innings.
1: Yep.
0: So what are you talking about, bullpen? Yeah, maybe you didn't have a certain left-hander or a certain right-hander. I didn't bother. I think the answer is bullcrap. It's an opener. It's just 1 inning. It's not even a closing situation. You can put out your 10th guy there. You know what I mean?
1: Yeah. Of course.
0: Like, I know it's the top of the order, so you got to. It's not that easy, but they had a guy to throw there for an inning if they wanted to do it. Why didn't they do it?
1: Good question.
0: So maybe it was his birthday, Murray. That's a good conspiracy theory. I thought earlier it was just, okay, those two starts where we gave him the opener, that reset him. Okay, we cleared his head. We got him set. We set him straight. He straightened out. Now we put him back in to start a game. And he just gives a total give-up, lazy, uncompetitive pitch in the biggest moment of the inning.
2: Now I'm going with this. It's my birthday. I want to pitch today.
0: I like it. I don't blame you. And everyone knew it. Carlos Narvaez said that pitch to Riley took him out of the game mentally. Even his catcher knows. One pitch, mentally gone. Because he did. The next inning, he walked the bases, then walked in a run. And I keep giving you the numbers. Overall, his ERA is 7.16. But in the seven starts in which he started the first inning, the seven traditional starts this year, he has a 9.68 ERA.
1: It's unbelievable.
0: Those two appearances where they gave him the opener, 1.35 ERA. So when his mom or dad walks him to the kindergarten class, literally to the threshold, he's fine. Walks him into class. They drop him off in the car. He's got to walk into school. He gets beat up. And that's what's happened to Brian Bale.
1: They should have never given this guy that contract. And it's not about the money. They can afford the money. It's not a huge deal. He can't, you know.
0: They put their faith in him.
1: Yeah, that's right. Yeah, now he's basically shut it down.
0: Dan in Boston, your thoughts?
3: Hey, long time no call, guys. Why was the organization and all the red teamers just throwing Pedro Martinez and Brian Bayo in our face for years? What has he ever done to even gain that comparison other than throw middle changeups and cutters down route one? And like Maz just said a second ago, it's not like they can't afford to eat the contract. At one point, is he just hurting the entire team and you just come to the fact that he's not a starting pitcher?
0: So let me tell you, Dan, thanks for the call. I got sucked in a little bit to the Pedro thing early. Some of his stuff looks similar. The off speed, the way he mixes speeds had some similarities. Maybe he has some physical resemblance.
1: Yeah.
0: And I loved his stuff coming in. Loved it. It just turns out he's ballless. One of Pedro's great traits was his heart and his balls and his competitiveness out on the mound. This kid has none of that. And there's no way to know until you see him in these situations, but he's...
2: No, he completely wilts if anything doesn't go his way, whereas with Pedro, if he gave up an early bomb to some bum, he'd get pissed. And the next thing you know, it was like 16 strikeouts.
0: Yeah.
1: Or he'd drill someone.
0: Yeah. Right. It's just the competitive nature of the two are night and day.
1: Not even close.
0: But there was, I'm going to admit, just a little bit, I saw a hint of what people were saying early on, because some of this stuff was similar. But that's where it began.
1: Look, he's got ability. Again, I was saying the movement on his fastballs, two-seam fastballs, ridiculous. He was mowing down right-handed batters when he first got into the big leagues. Now here we are, he's 27 years old, and he's getting slapped around like he's a freaking BP pitcher. He can't get anybody out now, anyone.
0: Riley in New Hampshire on the Bruins. What do you got, Riley? You're up next with Felger and Mass.
4: What's going on, guys? I feel like this kind of went under the radar and over a lot of people's heads, but the Bruins assistant GM, Jamie Langenbrunner, and head analytics guy both left for Vancouver. I mean, Langenbrunner was pretty much the head development guy for almost 10 years. This has to be huge for the prospects, right? That Canadiens coaching staff, I mean, my buddy's the director of hockey development, but have you taken a peek at that entire Canadiens hockey operations staff and the amount of star-studded, like, NHL past talent that was there? At what point did the Bruins bring some of their own talent in, and B, when does Don Sweeney like allow that?
0: So I haven't really caught up on the Bruins front office movement, but there's been some movement there. I don't know exactly what it means yet. Were those guys hired away as in like promoted, or were they let go by the Bruins because they were underperforming here? Someone's got to, I'm not caught up on the story. I should be, but I'm not. Sorry.
1: Yeah, so, or did they leave on their own?
0: Listen, I don't know.
2: The Langenbrunner thing, I thought, I was under the impression the way I read it is that he left on his own.
0: So, I don't have anything to offer you other than you look at the Canadiens and they've got a bunch of young kids who are flying around out there. But I'm not anointing the Canadiens at all. I still don't know if you can win with a team that's that undersized. I don't think you can. I don't think Montreal's got it. They're better than you, and they're farther along than you, and they play at a speed that is like twice the speed of you. And if you played them in the playoffs, they would have waxed you. They would have skated circles around you. I'm not telling you you're better than Montreal, but I don't know. Montreal, I mean, look at the recent Stanley Cup champions. They all bring a requisite amount of grit and physicality. I mean, Florida played a very tough, dirty.
1: Oh, sure.
0: I mean, like, we all know how Florida plays. And that's not how Montreal plays. Even those Tampa teams, they had guys who got it and had size and, like, grit. And I don't know if Montreal has any. There's too many little guys running around out there. I mean, they're fast as hell, but if they don't get power plays, I don't know. They're so reliant on drawing penalties and getting man advantages. And I don't know if they have this. Their best defenseman's tiny. Their best forward is tiny. And I'm not just talking undersized. I'm talking teeny, tiny little guys.
1: No, they're small.
0: Cole Caulfield is a shrimp. He's teeny, teeny, tiny. He's a whiff of a little man. I just don't know if that's your best player if you're winning with that. I don't. So I don't want to sit here and say that Montreal's got some formula. They're ahead of you, but I don't know where they're going. Jerry in the car on Jaylen Brown. Yes, Jerry.
5: Hey, guys. For a smart guy, I'm surprised he just goes back with Stephen A. so much. Like, does he realize that Stephen A.'s on TV and his main goal is for entertainment, not journalism? So, like, he kept saying journalism, so that threw me for a loop. And the other thing, too, he keeps saying it's your favorite season over and over again. I'll triple down, I'll quadruple down, whatever he said. You lost in the first round, guy. Like, I know you came sixth in the MVP. That's great. But you got to know better. For a smart guy, it surprises me.
0: Yeah, right. He just doesn't want to admit defeat, or he doesn't want to back down.
1: There's something in there about that that's affecting his judgment.
0: Right.
1: So, like, yes. You know, he's got some, but look, this is part of who he is, right? Like, again, we were saying there were times where his attitude serves him on the floor because he won't give an inch on anything. But in a case like this, you got to be able to control it. You got to know when to use it and when not to use it. And he doesn't know when to use it. He gets his back up. He has bred life breathed life back into this thing. It's all coming from him.
0: The thing was going to go away if he didn't do another round of it.
1: So you made the point that he said, you know, Stephen A. Smith says, stop talking. He's misunderstanding what that means. He means stop saying things that will just incite the media.
2: Yeah, you're burying
1: you can
2: your
1: say
2: own
1: whatever
2: self.
1: You want.
0: Yeah.
1: But if you continue to you know, pour gasoline and breathe life into it, the thing's going to live on.
0: Final segment, thoughts, calls, and emails after Big Jim Murray gets you updated here.
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7: Red Sox on the road in Kansas City taking on the Royals tonight. Sonny Gray on the mound. Nick Sogard starting at third base for the second consecutive game. So that means Caleb Durbin on the bench once again. First pitch, 7:10. Stanley Cup playoff action. Sabres Canadiens play game 7 in Buffalo with the winner moving on to the Eastern Conference Final against the Carolina Hurricanes. Puck drop tonight at 7:30. ESPN NBA insider Sham Sharani said today on the Pat McAfee Show, Celtics, Heat, Knicks, Lakers, Timberwolves are the teams expected to pursue Milwaukee's Giannis Antetokounmpo on the trade market. MassLive's Brian Robb is reporting the Boston Celtics have no sense of urgency to extend Jaylen Brown. NBA playoff action tonight. Game 1, Western Conference Final between the Thunder and Spurs with tip-off in OKC at 8:30. New Orleans Pelicans have hired former Orlando Magic coach Jamal Mosley as their new head coach. The NFL is going to award the 2028 NFL Draft to Minneapolis during their quarterly meetings this week. That from ESPN's Adam Schefter. 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I'm Jim Murray from Boston's Home for Sports, 98.5 Sports Hub. 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
21: Thompson passed it up. Tough angle shot. They score. Jack Quinn. And it's 6-3 Buffalo. Second goal of the night for Quinn, who didn't have a goal in the playoffs until tonight.
22: This is an acute angle one-timer up over the right shoulder of Jacob Dobish. That's going to be it for Dobish. Jacob Fowler, who's sitting right beside me, just got up. The chair is empty. And Fowler is putting on his mask as Dobish has given up a sixth spot. And here comes the playoff debut for Jacob Fowler.
21: Well, you might as well, because you're certainly going to start Dobish in a game seven. Give him a little bit of rest. So here's Fowler, 9-6-2 in the regular season with a 908 save percentage and a 243 goals against.
0: That's Jacob Dobish, Montreal goalie. You've never heard of him. Why would you have? Young rookie Czech goalie, makes $965,000 a year. He's been the Montreal starter through these playoffs. He got yanked. Just another in the latest of mediocre, swaggy, platoon, nothing goalies getting pulled out of playoff games for another swaggy, platoon, nothing goalie. There's going to be a nothing, swaggy, platoon, suck-ass goalie that wins the Stanley Cup this year. You know that that's coming.
1: Oh, yeah, definitely.
0: Again. That's going to happen again. And that's happened often in the last several years. Is it going to be Mackenzie Blackwood? Or is it going to be the other Wood? There's a couple Woods there in Colorado that you're forgiven if you lose track of whether it's Scott Wedgwood or Mackenzie Blackwood.
1: Driftwood.
0: They're both just driftwood, as Maz would say. Carter Hart, given up for dead in Philadelphia, legal trouble, a big sexual assault case hanging over his head, just another guy, $2 million salary, emerges as the guy in Vegas. Is it going to be Carter Hart? Is it going to be Scott Wedgwood? Is it going to be Mackenzie Blackwood? Is it going to be Uka Pekka Luukkonen? Uka rhymes with
2: Tuca.
0: So it's probably not going to be him. It'll be the other crappy goalie there in Buffalo, Alex Lyon. Or maybe it will be Dobish. Or Frederik Andersen, older than rope Frederik Andersen, who has emerged past the nothing burger that is Brandon Boosie, who used to be here. Brandon Boosie for $775,000 or Jeremy Swayman for $8.5 million. What's the diff?
1: I can't believe Frederik Andersen is still around.
2: What? 36.
0: What's the difference? You pay a guy $8.5 million. Carolina paid Boosie $775,000. It's the same difference. Not much of a difference between the two. And if Boosie falters, just throw in the fossil Frederik Andersen and you're in the Eastern Conference Finals.
1: Frederik Andersen played for Toronto one of the years the Bruins beat him, right?
0: Correct.
2: Yeah.
1: Lucy Boosie.
0: But this is what scares me. Montreal's the one team I still root against and still hate with a passion like a little 12-year-old fan. I'm worried about Montreal winning. I'm worried about Montreal winning tonight. I'm worried about Montreal going up against Frederik Andersen, who's just waiting to crap his pants. But someone's going to... It's really just going to be who craps their pants the least. Or could it just be this? The best team is going to win and not the best goalie, but you spend all this time on the goalies still because you've been trained, you've been browbeaten into thinking this myth, this cliche that it's all about the goaltending. It's never been less about the goaltending. Open your eyes. Use your head. But you don't need to hear that from me again, do you? Or do you?
1: No, they do.
0: Let's do some emails, shall we, please?
1: Yeah.
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3: 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Oh, this one felt special. Subject line, a special time. Mike, I hope you truly enjoy your daughter's college graduation. This came last Friday.
5: Oh, I figured you got a few of these.
3: It's a special moment, and I'm so happy you chose to take the day off of work to share it with her. As I believe you've always said, nothing is more important than family. It doesn't matter if you have to miss work and Patriots schedule release day. I'm sure you'd feel the same about anyone in a similar situation to yours. Have a safe trip, an incredible weekend, and congratulations to you, your daughter, and the entire Felger family. With love, signed, Alex. The email was from Alex Cora and a number at blahblahblah.com. I'm not going to give you the full website or the full email address. Was it the real Alex Cora? Was it not the real Alex Cora? Who's to say?
5: I'm guessing yes. I bet you it's the real guy.
3: I do know his preferred method of communication is a text. So I would venture to guess it might not be him, but it might be.
5: Hold on.
3: Oh, well, I'd put it here. It's
5: I don't know if that's him.
3: Yeah, well, like I said, whether it was actually him or not him, it might as well have been.
5: I can run it by some people, though. I don't,
3: like I said, I know the text number, the email, but either way, it might as well have been. What can I do? No, listen, man, the Alex Cora thing set me straight. F you guys. It's all about me and my time off.
5: F you, respectfully.
3: Yeah, no, respectfully, as Jaylen Brown would say. It's all about me and my time. And I'm not done. I got more coming up this week. Next week. Adios next week. You won't be seeing me next week, man.
5: No, we won't. Believe me, I know that.
3: Want to see what Tulane graduation looks like real quick? Go ahead, Vinny. You can just show them. My wife took these. What's so great about it is they lean into the New Orleans thing.
5: It's great.
3: So they all got, I say they all, but they all make their umbrellas. And it's at the Superdome. So I was back at the Superdome over the weekend for Tulane graduation at the Superdome. It's a freaking party.
6: Like the second line parade that they do down there.
3: Exactly.
6: That's really cool.
3: Right, yeah. So it's like this and they got a big brass band and everyone's dancing around. It's cool.
6: That's fun.
3: It was
5: very good.
3: Yeah. So thank you, Alex. I appreciate the email. Wait a minute.
6: You got another one there?
3: Yeah, I do. Something like, Mike, please do me a favor. On Monday, please beat the crap out of Big Jim Murray for me. If I were there, I'd do it myself. I listened to him on Saturday's show with Gasper.
6: I know what this is going
3: to
6: be about.
3: As he was struggling to about who to root for amongst the remaining teams in both the NHL and the NBA. So who does he come up with? In hockey, he is now rooting for the Canadiens.
6: I've done this before. You know this. I didn't grow up in a hateful house when it came to the Canadiens.
3: Shame on him. And in basketball, he wants the Knicks to win. I thought this guy was a diehard, dyed-in-the-wool Bostonian sports fan. But now I know otherwise. I have never, ever, he writes, rooted for any New York sports team except once. I was a big fan of the upstart AFL versus the snotty NFL and rooted for Joe Namath's Jets against the Colts in the Super Bowl. Signed Larry, New Hampshire. Boy, you are.
5: How old is this guy?
3: You just gave away your age there, Larry.
5: Seriously.
3: But that was it. Okay, so the Knicks thing doesn't offend me as much as some of you, and I can't even believe that you would out there. Do you really, really hate the Knicks?
6: I don't think people hate the Knicks. They haven't really been all that relevant. I mean, the last time they made the finals was 27 years ago, whatever the hell it was. Like,
5: I'd love to see the Knicks win it. That'd be a good story.
3: Yeah, the Canadiens. Murray, we've talked about this before.
6: I know. They're a blast to watch. They don't bother me that much. Wonderful uniform, too. The people there stink. And to your point, may I read it? Guys, I want to quickly read a tweet to you that I thought was worth mentioning in the email segment. So Sean tweeted, I apologize to you guys. Sometimes the show reaches a level of cynicism that makes me change the station. Today, I decided to put Montreal Sports Talk Radio on in anticipation of Game 7. And their superfan hosts were literally hexing Sabres players one at a time. I will never again dismiss cynicism.
3: It's so much more entertaining than that.
6: Yeah, I mean, though the people stink. But their team, their organization, they don't bother me that much. They never have.
3: Oh,
6: man. I know. I get it.
5: Murray's right about the uniforms.
3: Oh, they're gorgeous.
5: Those are great unis.
3: No, great.
5: Great color scheme.
3: But especially at home, all the flopping around. I mean, it's.
6: And they did it Saturday, too. They were flopping.
3: Oh, my God.
6: It was kind of annoying.
3: It's so bad, Murray. They are. And this isn't just my Montreal bias. They are worse than other teams.
6: Yo, they are. Yeah.
3: They are. They are worse than other teams when it comes to the flopping around. Because their team's built on the power play. They're all, I was mentioning, just undersized little, you know, little Lilliputians running around out there. They need the man advantage. They are just buying calls left and right. But the people themselves, Murray, the people that literally, like, you think, like, people who didn't follow the story or just new to this, think I'm making a joke or this is like a bit. The people, if you check them too hard, call the police. When Zdeno Chara checked Max Pacioretty into the boards, they flooded the 911 number. They were jammed.
6: Yeah, the gendarme, yes.
3: Calls.
6: Yeah.
3: From Montreal fans.
5: The Crown, yeah.
3: They were calling the police. They wanted a criminal investigation.
5: They did.
3: This is what they do. You can't root for those. What happened to you in your childhood? What was about your house? You got to tell me this.
6: No, even though hockey was my dad's sport.
3: Where's your dad from?
6: Here. And for whatever reason, he didn't hate the Canadiens the way people around here did, especially in the 70s and 80s. He just didn't, you know, and you'd think he did. And there was like a mutual respect for them. There wasn't that hatred there was for like the Yankees. So I don't know. I can't explain it. I don't hate them the way that other people around here do. They don't bother me that much.
3: It's the only team I still hate.
6: Like, clearly.
3: It's the only team I still like. Well, that and Boston College. But it's like comparable. Like, that's.
5: Oh, no. I've seen it in you.
3: I don't know how you could like them.
5: Speaking of the flopping, did you see what happened in the Cavaliers game the other night?
6: With Harden?
3: No, well, last night, Harden...
5: Oh, was that last night?
3: I don't know. But there was one last night where Harden completely snapped his head back, where he might have been contacted around the midsection.
6: No, the prior game, he purposely went ass over tea kettle. I think this is the one you're talking about.
5: Yeah, yeah, no. He got fouled on a three because he again stuck his leg out.
3: Yeah, yeah, yeah.
5: And he fell on the floor, and they didn't... No one came out to clean up the spot on the floor. So when they tried to inbounds the ball, his teammate slipped on the wet spot.
3: Where he had flopped.
5: Yeah, where Jabba was rolling around.
3: It was called the basketball gods.
5: Yep.
3: Poetic justice.
5: Exactly right. Detroit got the ball, went down and scored. It's
3: all right.
5: Great.
3: All you guys on the line, please call us back tomorrow. Okay? We'll do the final word right now.
0: Hey, it's Belger here.
2: Now on Belger and Mass.
4: It's the final
2: word. This four-hour show in 4 minutes, which leads to the question, does it really need to be 4 hours long?
3: No.
6: Final word brought to you by Town Fair Tire. If you're looking for the best deal on tires, there's only one place to go. That's Town Fair Tire. The best prices and great free service. Nobody beats Town Fair
3: Nobody.
6: Tire. Nobody.
3: Nobody.
6: You'd think you people would have learned by now,
3: you
6: but
3: people.
6: Take it from Maz and I. The path of least resistance is the way to go with one Mike Felger. If you're wrong, just say you're wrong. It's easier that way.
3: Jake in Boston, go ahead.
7: So as a Bruins fan, you can't help but be angry watching Vegas right now. Carter Hart was a 2-year, $4 million deal. Mitch Miller, you know the guy that was run out of town 48 hours later
3: Yes. Because
7: of the Wokes?
3: Yes.
7: He just set a playoff record in Russia for most points by a defenseman
3: in
7: the playoff series. In Russia.
3: In Russia?
7: No one in the NHL will touch him because you let Pocky Reddit.
3: I don't care about Mitch Miller right now. I don't blame him for not signing Carter Hart. I don't blame him for moving on from Mitch Miller, Jake. Who cares about that? Jimmy Carter, Hart, it doesn't matter. They're just another goalie. You don't need to sign Carter Hart. This is the whole point.
5: What about Linda Carter?
3: You don't need to sign Carter Hart or Linda Carter. You don't need to target any one guy. There's a million guys like it. They all look the same. They all play the same. They're all roughly the same size, playing exactly the same way. I'm just, unlike you people, I'm just driven by the facts. If there was a franchise goalie out there who was carrying his team and was doing this, I'd say, okay, go get me that guy. That guy doesn't exist. It doesn't happen anymore. So you're dumb to pay a goalie too much money. That's all.
5: I mean, you're not going to get an argument from me on that one. But
3: I shouldn't get an argument from anyone. It's a fact. Just look at the scoreboard. Right. Mike and Warburton, just admit that I'm right on the goalies and then we can move on.
8: Oh yeah, you're right. Absolutely. Do you think Vegas is happy that they have $6.25 million sitting on their bench backing up Carter Hart?
3: No, they're probably not.
8: Okay, so you admit that having goalies that are very variable in their performance, even on a great team, can be disastrous if you decide to commit to the wrong one after they win a cup.
3: You confuse me with that point. Just say what you want to say.
8: Mike,
3: you're right. Go ahead, Felger,
8: no,
3: you're right.
8: You're not right.
3: Felger,
8: okay,
3: you're right. Try it.
8: No, you're not.
3: Try it. Felger, you're right. Then we can all move on. Like, I don't know why you're fighting me on this. I feel for it. Mike and Woburn, Schmatz, I feel for you guys. I feel for you.
5: Oh, listen, on this show, I learned that a long time ago.
3: But it's just,
5: you're right, Mike. Helps move it along.
3: Right, and then you get on with your day.
5: No. Seriously.
3: Well, this one's just, but this one's self-evident. Just look at the...
5: No, this one's easy.
3: What they're being paid and what they're doing. It's just, it's not even an opinion at that point.
5: Years ago, I had to have this conversation with Wiggy. Do you remember that? But he always used to accuse me, you always co-sign. Then by the time, you know, Wiggy moved on, got himself a real gig, he said, now I understand why you co-sign.
3: Just get me out of this.
5: Yeah, just get beaten to a pulp.
3: What can we do to get him to stop talking?
5: He break my spirit.
3: All right, baseball hour coming up at 6 o'clock. Maz, what do you got?
5: Okay, so we're going to get into the Red Sox loss to the Braves over the weekend. You know, the game yesterday, they got smoked. They had a chance to win one on Friday night. It was a close game. They lost it because they played stupidly. And then, you know, Peyton Tolley stole them a game. So we'll get to some of that. We're going to talk to Chris Cotillo of Mass Live as well. He'll join us a little bit later on the show to try to get a sense. To me, there's one very big question that now needs to be asked, and it plays off of some of the stuff you said earlier, which is, you know, the Red Sox keep losing. Now Story's on the injured list. Bale looks like he might be headed to AAA. Where's this thing going?
3: All right, Maz has answers for you coming up on the Baseball Hour. We're back at it. Otherwise, tomorrow at 2 p.m. We'll talk to you then, fellas.
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6: All right, Red Sox ended up losing to the Braves yesterday. Now they're on the road in Kansas City to take on the Royals, who are in the basement of the American League Central, so they stink too. Sonny Gray on the mound for the Sox. Nick Sogard going to be at third base for the second consecutive game, so Caleb Durbin on the bench once again. First pitch tonight, 7:10. According to Ian Brown, Roman Anthony swung today, but experienced soreness, so he won't swing again until the off day on Thursday. Stanley Cup playoff action tonight. Sabres Canadiens to play game 7 in Buffalo. Winner moves on to the Eastern Conference Final. Take on Carolina. Puck drop tonight, 7:30. ESPN NBA insider Sham Sharania said today on the Pat McAfee show that the Celtics, along with the Heat, Knicks, Lakers, and Timberwolves, are the teams expected to pursue Milwaukee's Giannis Antetokounmpo on the trade market this offseason. Mass Live's Brian Robb is reporting the Boston Celtics have no sense of urgency to extend Jaylen Brown. NBA playoffs tonight, game 1 of the Western Conference Final between the Thunder and Spurs, tip off in OKC at 8:30. 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
0: Tony Maz.
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4: 1-2 pitch to Riley. Oh. High fly ball, left field deep. He smoked that. Duran turns and see you later. Riley with his seventh of the year, a three-run homer to put the Braves in front right away in the first inning.
7: Cutter. Just cut it. It's just an easy pitch to lift. If I'm facing a sinker ball and he throws a cutter, I'm looking for that because I don't want to hit the sinker.
4: 3-1 coming. And he takes ball four, and that'll force in a run. Mateo will score. Baldwin will pick up his 37th RBI. It's 4-0 Atlanta. And Mike Yastrzemski with a high fly to the corner, drifting back Abreu, turning around, and that ball is gone. He's having himself another big day against the Red Sox. His second home run of the year. A solo drive to start the inning. And it is 6-0.

0: is, here's my dilemma. Part of me thinks it's time for the Red Sox to turn the page. This is something we discussed today on Felger and Maz. How could you not? They keep losing series. They've won one series since Chad Tracy took over as manager. That was against the Detroit Tigers. They swept Detroit in a series that Tarek Skubal missed because he had to have surgery on his elbow to remove bone chips. Loose bodies, as they called them. And Framber Valdez was getting signs stolen from the Red Sox base runners on second base. So the Red Sox knocked the Tigers around. But whatever, you take them where you can get them. The Red Sox swept and they beat the Tigers. Beyond that, they haven't won a series yet since Tracy took over. And I'm not telling you it's Tracy's fault. I'm just using that as the obvious line of demarcation. So now here we are. Red Sox have the finale of a three-game series over the weekend against the Atlanta Braves, who have the best record in baseball. Red Sox win the first game. I'm sorry. Atlanta wins the first game 3-1. Red Sox win the second game 3-2. And now you're thinking, hey, what do you know? Hanging in there. Maybe they're playing better baseball. Maybe they actually have a chance. Then they go out yesterday and get their asses kicked. So let me ask you all this. Okay, serious question. We'll bring in Chris Cotillo of Mass Live later in the show, see if he can also help us with the answer. Where is this all going, and what do you want them to do? So let me explain the dilemma. The Red Sox, I have been arguing or taking the stance all year long that this team needed a better blend, and I'm giving you the Cliff Notes version, needed a better blend of old and young because the young guys on this team don't know how to win. So serious question. Who on this team do you think is a proven known winner? Who on this team do you know and believe can win and lead and get them there? And the reason I ask this now, because Trevor Story is on the injured list, and not that he was a winner anyway. He never won anything in his life, really. He played for a bad Colorado organization, and I think learned how to lose as a member of the Colorado Rockies. So the if that sounds like I'm ripping Trevor Story, I'm really not. What it comes down to is when you come up in an organization that knows how to lose and knows nothing but losing, you know what happens? You accept it. And you start to look at the job differently than they do in a place where players win. I'm a big believer in this. Jimmy Stewart, I don't know about you. I've said this a million times, that whether it was Dustin Pedroia or John Lester or Jonathan Papelbon, they were a unique class of rookies in Red Sox history because they were drafted, developed, and cultivated in a Red Sox organization that was a world championship caliber organization. The entire identity of the Red Sox changed when those guys were had changed when those guys were all drafted. So now all of a sudden it wasn't about breaking a curse. It was about continuing the momentum of winning a World Series and going forward. So you tell me, Jimmy, am I talking out my ass?
1: No.
0: Or does this is this a real thing?
1: Oh, it's problematic because there's no winning culture right now. There's a hiccup of a season here or there where they win, but there's no consistency of winning. Like, one of the things when Larry Lucchino and Theo Epstein took over as a leadership operation, like running the Red Sox, was they demanded excellence and they put in the work to make sure that people, that players that they brought in, Curt Schilling, Gabe Kapler, Mike Lowell, Josh Beckett, there were times where all those were winning and leadership valued players, and thus younger players saw that and took advantage of it. Like Josh Beckett one year was next to John Lester before Josh Beckett went off on chicken and beer, but I think that helped John Lester to win. I don't know who in the organization has that mentality beyond Garrett Crochet of like, we want to go out there, we want to win, we want to win world championships. I don't feel it as an organization that they have that leadership both up top or in the room in the clubhouse.
0: What I'm saying is there's no one there to set that standard anymore. Okay, there's no one there to set that standard. So if you want to start blowing guys out, Story's going to the DL or the IL. Sorry, force a habit. He's going to the injured list. We don't know when we're going to see him again. Marcelo Meyer should be playing shortstop. Fine. No problem. I mean, that's logical to me. Except here's the issue. Marcelo Meyer hasn't figured out the big leagues yet. And he's not alone. I'm not sure Sedan Rafaela has figured out the big leagues yet. Roman Anthony certainly hasn't figured out the big leagues yet. And I'll give you the obvious one. Brian Bello, who went out there yesterday, making his first start in three turns because he'd been a long man or a bulk man in the two appearances before that and got his face kicked in against Austin Riley and the Braves. So I look at that and say, Brian Bello has gotten worse. Who is there in the Red Sox clubhouse, especially now that Alex Cora is gone, to rein in Brian Bello and get him on the track? Brian Bello is going to go back to AAA. That's where he's headed. So the Red Sox, just like they did with Christian Campbell, who is now back in AAA, they're going to face the same fate with Bello. You see where I'm going with this? The guys that the Red Sox have brought up, not all of them, which of them have performed well, which have improved? A lot of these guys are going in the right direction. So you want to put Meyer at shortstop and Story's on the IL, and you want to give the team, for lack of a better description, to the young guys. How's that going to make the Red Sox winners again?
1: It's not.
0: See, this is
1: why Alex Bregman was so important, Tony, whether he sucks with the Cubs right now and he's got a 600 OPS or not. It's the leadership quality and the idea. That's why they won. That's part of the reason why they won last year is because Bregman was in there teaching the young kids, helping the young kids, like being there and emphasizing winning is important. They don't have that this year.
0: So the problem is, I'm not sure people fully understand this. So you say, well, you got to bring in some guys. Well, you're not bringing them in from your system. That's just more young guys, some of whom are not ready. For example, Franklin Arias is the next hot prospect in the Red Sox system. He's not ready, trust me. We'll get to more on him in the next segment if you haven't heard this one yet. So we'll touch on Franklin Arias. Marcelo Meyer is hitting .218. Roman Anthony's on the injured list. If these guys are becoming losers now, because there was no one there to give them some sort of guidance and example of what it's like to be a big league player, how the hell are they going to get better this year? Let alone ever. So I'm starting to worry about the ever part of this. These guys did not come into a good environment. There's every chance that Meyer, Anthony, pick whoever else you want, but that they're going to go the way of Brian Bello or maybe Christian Campbell. The depth at which the Red Sox have botched this rebuild, specifically this year, do not underestimate the magnitude of it. This is an organization, not just a team, an organization going in the wrong direction again. So do they have some good young pitching? Yes. I like Connerly early. Peyton Tolley pitched his ass off over the weekend. So there is a lot to like there. But where is the guidance and leadership and culture change going to come from? So again, ask yourself the question, who's a winner? Is Jarren Duran a winner? Because he's done a lot of things that losing players do. And I would say in the clubhouse, he's really been the kind of example of what you don't want your players to do. Sedan Rafaela has gotten a little bit better in the big leagues. I would say definitely. I would also tell you he still makes stupid mistakes. We'll remind you of one that happened over the weekend. Marcelo Myers hitting .218. Caleb Durbin, who just joined here, hasn't been over .200 in a long time. I feel like Carlos Narvaez has gotten worse. Bello has certainly gotten worse. So either these young guys aren't as good as we thought, or they were good and they're getting worse. Either way, when you add that all up, where is the nucleus for the future? Some of it's on the pitching staff. I think the Red Sox have backed themselves into a corner here that is downright freaking scary. If you want to go out and make a big trade for Alvarez with the Astros, Jimmy, why am I blanking? Wilson Alvarez.
1: You're
0: done. Alvarez. Wilson Alvarez was a pitcher. Good God. It's been a long weekend, Jimmy.
1: Left-hander White Sox threw a no-hitter once in like the early 90s.
0: Yes, you remember him. That's what happens. Get like my father now. I can remember the players from 20 years ago. I can't remember the ones from 20 minutes. Yordan Alvarez. You want to go get Yordan Alvarez, you got to trade someone legit from your system.
1: But the problem is your system sucks right now, Maz.
0: Okay, but so again, Meyer's stock has dropped. Bayo's stock has dropped. Are you going to trade Roman Anthony? If you're doing that for Yordan Alvarez, well then, but you still have a problem now. Who are you going to put around Alvarez? They're in a bad spot, folks. This is what I'm telling you. 617-779-0985. I see a few of you already lined up. I promise we'll get to your calls. And I'll give you the latest on Franklin Arias. That situation should scare you now, too. Because so many Red Sox prospects have disappointed. Arias has been putting up numbers. But if you missed the story over the weekend, there's reason to worry about him as well. We'll tell you what that is when we come back.
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0: Runner goes. Here's the throw down. That's going to be a relatively easy play to get him. Gasper caught by Sandy Leon. And two down.
1: Again, to me, this is just sort of trying to guess what pitch he's throwing. He goes with a fastball up, and really, Mickey's got no chance. I think you're kind of banking on maybe that 1-2 slider down and away, which maybe a pitch you could steal a little bit easier. He throws the heater up, and it's easy catch and throw.
0: Off the bag at second, Sadon Rafaela. He's running. Here's the throw down to third to tag, and got him.
1: Oh, well, that's the second time someone's got caught stealing here for the Red Sox. Also had Jaron Duran picked off. He gets that little hop. And he got a pretty good jump and a nice throw by Leon. Really nice tag by Riley at third base.
2: So that happened on Friday night. Red Sox getting guys thrown out on the bases. You heard Lou Maloney say it there. Duran got picked off. Gasper got thrown out. And if you watch the play on Friday night, when Mickey Gasper was thrown out stealing, he almost slowed up as he got to second base, kind of looked back. And then when the play ended and he'd been tagged out easily, he sort of looked back at the plate. So I immediately wondered, did they like try to hit and run or something? Which almost never happens anymore. But it was that what that was? And Gasper thought someone was swinging? After the game, Gasper said that he mistook the ball hitting the mitt for the ball hitting the wood of the bat. He thought the ball had been put in play. Now, look, I suppose you believe him, but whatever it was, it cost the Red Sox an out. And then the next inning, Sadon Rafaela lit off with a double. And remember, this was a close game. The ultimate score of the game on a Friday night was a 3-2 Braves. They won that one in extra innings. But at the time, the Red Sox were down 2-0. Rafaela leads off the fifth inning, hits a ground rule double, and then he gets thrown out stealing third. Trying to get himself into scoring position, presumably, after an out. When I say scoring position, the Red Sox aren't going to get a hit. We know that. But maybe he was trying to get himself to third for a sac fly. Whatever it is, cost him a base runner, which they can't give away. Precious, you know, like a precious metal. When the Red Sox get a man on second or third to get home, as they never freaking score. Then there's the Franklin Arias story, which I'll get to in a second. First, Matt in Rhode Island on Marcelo Meyer. Go ahead, Matt.
3: Yeah, first, Tony, I just want to tell you, check out Mike Trout's new golf course in New Jersey, Trout National. It might be a reason why he might want to get back to the East Coast. It's pretty sweet. Listen, I want to see Marcelo Meyer play his natural position at shortstop. I actually think it might help him, you know, hitting. This is kind of a thought with me, but I want to see that before the end of the year. Let him play shortstop the rest of the year.
2: Yeah,
3: I think he's that guy. Thanks.
2: Yeah, so Matt, look, that one makes sense no matter what. But I guess what I'm saying is this with Marcelo Meyer. In a perfect world, if Marcelo Meyer were playing the way he's playing right now, you know what you would do? You do the same thing you did with Brian Bayo. You send him back to the minor leagues. Because he's not performing. His OPS is under 600 now. He's hitting 218. So now, but this is the part of the circumstance that really worries me the most. The Red Sox are almost forced to play Marcelo Meyer in the big leagues because they need the body. So it's not about developing the player. It's about filling the roster spot, at least in part. And I agree, if he's here, he should be playing shortstop, especially now that Story's out. So Monasterio is playing shortstop over the weekend, and Marcelo Meyer was at second base. That makes no sense. Zero. Marcelo Meyer should be at short if he's here. But if you want the real answer, he doesn't look like a guy that is prepared right now for the big leagues. Matt McCarthy sent us this email last week. I'm chuckling. But Matt McCarthy pointed out that every time they've moved Meyer up to the next level, his batting average has gone down. His offensive production has gone down. He hit the ball in A ball. He really didn't hit a ton in a high A. Or I shouldn't say that. I should say it as his numbers went down in high A.

0: Then they went down in Double A. Then he was in the big leagues before. So the point is, every time the pitching has gotten better, Marcelo Meyer hasn't hit. Doesn't that concern you? Maybe he should be in the minor leagues figuring out how to hit, where you should be working on it rather than playing in the big leagues and working on your skills there. But then again, the Red Sox are a 4A organization now. They're not exactly or actually a big league team or a big league organization. There is no big league level with them right now. So I guess this is what it is. Player development at the major league level, and the Red Sox at this stage should probably invest in it wholeheartedly. Just turn the whole thing over to young guys and rookies. Of course, none of them know how to win, which is an entirely separate conversation. I asked a question at the beginning of the show. I'll ask it again. Who in this organization, who wearing a uniform, do you look at and say, that guy knows how to win? Who? Jimmy brought up Garrett Crochet earlier. I think Crochet has, the sample is small, but Crochet in that playoff game against the Yankees last year looked like a winner. Other than him, I'll say maybe Wilson Contreras, who seems to be highly competitive and has a knack for coming up with a big hit, at least in his brief tenure here, had a big home run on Saturday to win that game for Peyton Tolley. Okay, that was a winning type of quality. Who else? They feel like a bunch of losers. Maybe Abreu is in the winning category. Everyone else? You think Sonny Gray is a winner? He's 36. Been in the big leagues a lot of time. Couldn't handle New York. Brian Bello's on his way back to the minors. Marcelo Meyer can't hit. Roman Anthony's on the injured list and seems to be struggling with being the man on his team now. I don't think they have a lot of guys who I would say are clear winners. Trevor Story was raised in a loser organization, and I think it rubbed off on him. Again, this is part of the problem. You show up every day when you're in a losing organization. You know what happens? Losing becomes commonplace. Which brings me to Franklin Arias. This story was in Mass Live over the weekend. I think it was yesterday, actually. Pretty sure this is Chris Smith who wrote the story. Or maybe someone aggregated it. Red Sox prospect Franklin Arias was removed from Saturday's Double-A game. Speculation quickly spread that he either bypassed Triple-A for a promotion or is being traded. Neither happened. A source told MassLive's Chris Smith that Arias was removed due to a, quote, manager's decision. MassLive's Chris Cotillo added it also wasn't due to injury. There was no further clarification to the removal. So, Jimmy, Franklin Arias getting a lot of hype. Highly regarded prospect, because, you know, the Red Sox haven't had enough of those. At least not enough of those who have panned out. So let's start hyping the crap out of the next guy and bring him in, because the ones that are here suck. If Franklin Arias wasn't being traded, Franklin Arias was not being promoted, and Chris Cotillo said there was no injury. So when you add all those things up, what does that leave for the possibility that Franklin Arias was removed from the game on Saturday?
1: He did something wrong, and he's in trouble for something.
0: So disciplinary.
1: Yes.
0: Okay, so you have a 20-year-old kid at Double-A, right? Is he at Double-A?
1: He's
0: at Double-A. You have a 20-year-old kid at Double-A who's regarded as, you know, one of the top prospects in the game now and the top prospect in the organization, who has to be pulled out of a game for disciplinary reasons. Great. That's great. Now, let's get him to the big leagues, too, because he sounds like a winner. Another winner? Is that what the Red Sox have? Another winner in their organization?
1: Well, if he signs their stupid contract, he'll be here tomorrow.
0: Great. No, give him the money now. That way he doesn't even have to follow the rules.
1: It's amazing.
0: Perfect.
1: Give me a gig like that.
0: Yeah, no, no. Give it. You know, Bale got the contract. He's going backwards. Anthony's got the contract. He's on the IL. Campbell got the contract. He's in the minors. That's good. No. Give this kid one now. Why even bring him up to give him one? Give him a big league contract now. He's already got a bad attitude or something. Dean's in Shrewsbury. Dean, what do you got?
2: I think Andrew Bailey is doing a great job with the staff, and specifically because he started going to the starter's strengths. And I think what's happening with Bayo right now is in large part because they're trying to turn him into a swing and miss pitcher with a lot of cutters and curveballs that he's never really thrown before. When he was touted as a mini Pedro, that was largely because Pedro taught him the sinker, the four seam, and the circle change. So he was getting people out a lot like Pedro used to do. So I think at the end of last year, when he was one of the best pitchers for a month and a half, it's because they reverted back to his usual pitch mix. So I think that's what's going to happen again here, is they're just going to go and revert back, and he's going to be fine.
0: Yeah, so Dean, my question would be that why did they try to change him in the first place? Because what he had wasn't good enough? His two-seam fastball, when he got to the big leagues, was elite. Anybody with half a brain could see that. And I'm not yelling at you, Dean. But anybody with half a brain could see it. He was sawing off guys, breaking bats. They were hitting dribblers. He was giving up infield hits because the contact was so bad, the ball wasn't getting to the fielders. And guys were beating it out. That was the only way he was giving up hits, to right-handed batters. Now he can't get righties out either. The batting average by right-handed batters against him is over 300. And he's given up home runs like the one he gave up to Austin Riley. He's getting freaking hammered by right-handed bats. How does that happen? The guy had natural stuff. Now he's a mess. So that's their doing. And by the way, they tried to do something similar with Caleb Durbin. Try to get him to pull the ball more, and you know what happened? He's hitting .165. So you want to change guys, change him in the minor leagues. By the way, I don't think you should change him at all. You try to add to what they have. You don't change them. Especially if some of the stuff they have works. I have so little respect for and confidence in the Red Sox organization right now. It is downright scary. Scary. I think Roman Anthony has ability. He's hitting .225 or whatever the hell it is now. Christian Campbell looked like he could play. That fell apart fast. So I guess what I'm saying is, whatever they're teaching them, if it's so brittle that it all falls apart at the first sign of adversity, well, then it's not something the player's confident in. 617-779-0985. Majority will get you caught up with your headlines. We'll continue with your calls. I want to ask Chris Cotillo of Mass Live what the hell's going on over there. Cotillo's at least around there now. I'm not around anymore. I just get to snipe. So we'll ask Chris to give
1: When's
0: us
1: your next sniping, Maz?
0: We'll ask Chris what his assessment is of the Red Sox when we come back. Don't go anywhere.
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1: At least we have Bobby Witt Jr. to watch.
4: Get some good players in this one. Good players. According to Ian Brown on Twitter, a good player on the Red Sox, Roman Anthony, he swung today, but experienced soreness, so he won't swing again until the off day on Thursday. He's dealing with a wrist injury. Stanley Cup playoffs tonight. The Sabres and Canadiens will play Game 7 in Buffalo, with the winner moving on to the Eastern Conference Final against Carolina. Puck drop is at 7:30. In the NBA playoffs, it's Game 1 of the Western Conference Final between the Thunder and Spurs. Tip-off in Oklahoma City is at 8:30. ESPN NBA insider Sham Sharani is set today on the Pat McAfee Show. The Celtics, Heat, Knicks, Lakers, and Timberwolves are the teams expected to pursue Milwaukee's Giannis Antetokounmpo on the trade market. And the NFL is expected to award the 2028 draft to Minneapolis during its quarterly meetings this week. That is from ESPN's Adam Schefter. 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

0: Back here on the Baseball Hour. See a couple of you on the line here. Sit tight. Bring in Chris Cotillo of Mass Live. Pick his brain on what the hell's going on with this team. Chris, you there?
1: I'm here. How are you?
0: Okay, there we go. Chris Cotillo, Mass Live. How many years have you been covering the team now?
1: 8 feels like 50.
0: Okay, well, I'm sure it does, yeah, because like in dog years, Chris, I remember that. But when I started, I'll just say story time, Jimmy. Jimmy loves story time. The first year I covered the team, I said, well, I'll be 10 years, I'll do the beat. After year one, I said, I'm cutting it to 5. I felt that way right away. It's just it's a grind, man. And those teams that I had the good fortune covering were good. I can't imagine what it would be like to cover teams like this. So let me ask you the question, Chris, to start. Sort of a big picture question, but Trevor Story now on the injured list. Brian Bale might be headed back to the minor leagues when Crochet comes back. And it feels like the Red Sox are approaching a crossroads where they have to decide, what do you want to be? Like, they may have to just completely turn the page here at some point relatively soon and become a fully young, developing team that is playing for the future and trying to develop players. So where is this all going?
1: Yeah, I mean, I think you just have to look at, you know, where they are in the wild card standings, which is still close in a bad American League. Ugh. Maybe they can convince themselves that being 2 games back or 3 games back or perennially in that kind of group on the outside looking in is enough to stay the course or maybe buy. And honestly, it could be desperation buying from Craig Breslau. I mean, that's not out of the question that he gets to the trade deadline and says, well, you know, I could definitely get fired if we don't make the playoffs. So let's go get a couple bats or let's go get, you know, a slugger or something like that. So I think that is, you know, obviously a conversation for a month or 6 weeks from now. And it's still as late as it feels and as much has happened and as boring as this team has been and unwatchable at times, it's still, you know, like May 20th, earlier than that. There's still a lot of baseball to be played. And I think, you know, if you were to take a bullish, you know, kind of look at this Red Sox team, I'm trying to play out what they might say to you if they were being positive, it's that the run prevention model pretty much has worked. I mean, Bayo's been bad and Crochet obviously was not great at times before he got hurt. But Early and Toley have been excellent. Suarez and Gray have been great, mostly. You know, different guys filling in here and there. And then on kind of the defensive side, you've seen a lot of guys step up, too. It just legitimately is they can't hit. Everything else has gone according to plan. I know that's kind of a big situation, but I feel like they could talk themselves, if they are only a couple games back, into saying, we're a bat or two away. And if Craig Breslau is desperate to keep his job at that point, maybe that's what they do. But in the next 6 weeks, they'll figure that out then.
0: Chris, do you think any fans are going to buy that? So, like, you know, you used the phrase, I think it was, can they talk themselves into? I'm wondering who's going to buy into it. So, for example, first of all, everybody's in the wild card. Everyone.
1: Yep.
0: The Angels are 6.5 out. They're 16-31. So, I'm not going to sit here and tell you that I think the Angels are going to turn it around and that they should add to Mike Trout and make a run at the playoffs. I think that's preposterous. The Red Sox are 3.5 games ahead of the Angels. They're not much better than that. They're far closer to possessing the number one pick in the draft than they are at being a playoff team. And I'm not picking on you. I'm just trying to give people the reality of it. They have the fourth worst record in baseball.
1: Yeah, I mean, I just, like, that is reason to think that Craig Breslau might think his seat is hot, right? And so, therefore, if he still has his job on July 15th, is he going to go, we'll punt on this year and hopefully I'm still here in October? Like, that's the type of thing where sometimes GMs get desperate and they try to push in. I'm not saying he's going to be that type of guy. He's obviously a guy that follows models and, you know, makes decisions based on analytics and things like that, but desperate times call for desperate measures. There really are two ways to look at it, right? Like, they are close in the wild card. I don't know exactly, you know, how many games back. You probably have it right in front of you. There also are, as you mentioned, like, every team in the league is in there. So it's not just you have to gain 3 games, that you have to gain 3 games and hope, you know, 8 teams in front of you fall back. But, I mean, it's a super flawed roster. We know that. But I feel like they, in their minds, it's not all lost, if that makes sense, just because they might feel like they're a bat or two away. Now, I think people should have felt that way in spring training. They should have felt that way in spring training, and obviously the offense is super deficient.
0: Chris, has the departure of Cora, the firing of Cora and that staff, had any impact on the team whatsoever?
1: Yeah, I mean, not really. I think since then, it has been basically, there have not been really different ways in which they've lost. Yesterday was kind of an aberration. But really, for these 3 weeks, it's they can't hit with runners in scoring position. They can't score more than three runs. I mean, the numbers I was looking at last night, I think it's 10 games in a row they haven't scored more than four. 8 games in a row they haven't scored more than three. And they're losing games, you know, 3-1, 2-0, 3-2. The pitching has been excellent, really, for a long stretch now, other than Bayo. All the guys I mentioned, to Whitlock and
0: yeah, we'll get to Chapman, Bayo in a minute. Keep going.
1: a lot of those guys. I mean, Bayo's really the only one that struggled. It's just they have not been able to, you know, put runs together. And so to me, like, that's not a good look for Breslow and all this, because switching up the hitting staff and getting rid of Fatsy and Cora, they didn't all of a sudden turn into a team that could, you know, perform in situational hit when they needed, you know, a big hit. And so that's really what it's been for the whole season, but especially in the last 3 weeks, I feel like that's gotten worse. And it's also an indictment when some of the key guys that you've been kind of banking on, whether that be Anthony or Story, these guys going out, guys who are coming in are producing more. I mean, Mickey Gasper has been one of the best offensive players on this team for the last 10 days. What does that say about the whole picture? Sogard is playing for a second straight night over Durbin. If he gets hot, puts together some hits, third base might be his job. And this is a guy who, you know, wasn't even consideration for the opening day roster. So I think, you know, the longer this goes on, obviously the worse for Breslow, but the Phillies kind of went immediately, started taking off when they fired Thompson. The Red Sox have been still stuck in the middle, and I think the offense has actually been worse.
0: Yeah, no, again, it has been worse. They're averaging fewer runs per game. The batters in scoring position has gone down. I don't see any change. I really don't. And yeah. I understand they're pitching better, but I sort of look at it and just don't know where they turn now. They don't have anybody to go get in the minor leagues. I mean, at least not that. I'm not sure I want them to do that anyway, Chris. I think part of the problem is too much is being asked of these guys early in their careers, and right. they haven't put veteran guys around them that can carry the load and take the pressure off these young guys so they can develop. That's the way they used to do it. They don't do it that way anymore. I feel like organizationally, they've kind of lost their way and fallen apart. But it's a good segue to Bayo. In your mind, what has happened to Brian Bayo? They obviously felt like they could give him 6 years and a big contract, as they did with Rafaela, Christian Campbell, and Anthony. The only guy right now that is playing, you know, and contributing, I would say, regularly is Rafaela. Rafaela's been okay this year. The other guys have all underachieved. So what's going on with Bayo?
1: Yeah, I mean, I think I would, you know, fall short of calling anybody a head case, because you never know what's going on with these guys. Clearly, to me, with him, it is all upstairs, all mental. You had his catcher yesterday, Carlos Narvaez, after the game, saying that Austin Riley homer in the first inning took him out of the game mentally.
0: Yep.
1: We've seen him be bad in the first inning, very, very bad this year. He had a 9 ERA before yesterday and then gave up that homer. They tried without the opener, maybe just to kind of change his mental approach a little bit, and it worked. They tried with the opener, I should say, and then yesterday it was back to more of the same. So I just feel like he is a guy who, number one, has been presented a lot of ideas about who he should be. At the beginning, it was baby Pedro with a wipeout changeup, and he's this guy. And then, you know, they're introducing a year where he's sinker heavy, and that works. And they abandon the changeup, and he's a different guy, and he's going to be the strikeout machine. Now he's a soft contact guy. They've thrown a lot of ideas at him with the pitch modeling and those types of things. And I think he's kind of just gone with the wind there. And I think you can see it play out during an outing where, okay, you know, the big hit's coming. There's
0: so Chris,
1: a walk.
0: Chris,
1: you kind of just feel the tension coming. And that's a little on him, but it's a little on the Red Sox as well.
0: Okay, I'm sorry. I didn't mean to cut you off. But the thing with, they planted a lot of ideas in his head. So I should blame them, shouldn't I? Like, I look at this and say, if you have a prospect that most everyone agrees when he came up had a future. Okay,
1: yep.
0: The two-seam fastball he threw when he came up is elite. Guy, yep. Right-handed batters couldn't get the ball out of the infield against him. So that was elite. Why did they feel the need to change it? Like this.
1: Yeah, I mean, that's a great question.
0: Go ahead.
1: Yeah, it's a great question. I would also say, like, people, because this has been so bad for the first 6 weeks, people, and myself included in that, because I was looking at it yesterday, so quickly forget how good he was really for 4 months toward the end of the year last year. I mean, that was his really a breakout year. I know they were banged up and the rotation wasn't as good as it is now, but he was the number two in the playoff series, and that was kind of an easy decision to install him behind Crochet. I mean, if you look at the numbers from, you know, let's say June 1st on, he was really one of the better pitchers in the American League, and there was a lot to be excited about. Has he finally turned the corner? We were writing that all the time. This is his breakout. This is his breakout. I think something people don't talk about at all or enough is Cora pulling him in the third inning of that playoff game. It was too early of a hook. It was an overthink. It might be Cora's worst in-game decision during his whole time here. And I remember saying to McAdam or whoever was next to me, this could be something that screws him for years, because Bayo's the type of guy that could see that, lose all confidence, and then, you know, come to spring training this year as a mess. I don't know if that's exactly the case. It's not like you're going to get anybody to cop to that. But I just thought, like, that's not the guy you pull there, because it could be look out below. And it has been. And so, you know, the fact that they have to tinker as much as they do, not just with the pitch mix and things like that, but also, are you going to start? Are you going to come in the second inning? You know, what are you going to do? To me, just is like, they're always searching. And it's not year one, it's not year two of this guy. It's like year five. And you figure they'd have some of that behind them by now.
0: Well, so look, what it tells me is that he's brittle. Okay, and I think that shows up on the mound. He's brittle. Mm-hmm. The first sign of adversity, he just folds. I mean, he completely collapses. So look, I think the failure of Bayo is about one player, but I also think it's about more when I tie in Campbell and Meyer and even Caleb Durbin. This whole thing of, you know, we're going to fly ball right at Fenway Park. We want him to pull the ball more. I think they've tried to change him as a player. And I think that has blown up in their face. So I'm going to make a statement here, and you tell me whether it's an overreaction and too strong or whether there is concern there. The 2026 Red Sox, to me, are obviously not a good baseball team. That's apparent. None of us are going to disagree with that. My concern is that the Red Sox have now become a bad organization. They are a bad organization that can't develop players properly. They can't identify and evaluate their own talent properly. Guys leave and play better elsewhere. Guys stay and get contracts and never get better. I think the organization is rotting from the inside. Is that too strong?
1: Yeah. I think it is, but I also, obviously there's some of that, of course, but I think a lot of it's just kind of organizational whiplash that dates back to when you were covering the team of, hey, we're, you know, and it wasn't exactly, it was a little after, but we're not going to give a pitcher the big contract because we're afraid, and then we're going to overcompensate by giving David Price, and we're going to do this, and, you know, the luxury tax and all that stuff. The whiplash now, to me, is we're going to go all in on pitching development, because we have not had that in the organization for a really long time. The resources, the focus from Breslow to the pitching directors to everybody, to have guys like Early and, you know, Bayo obviously is an exception now, but Early and Tolley come up and, you know, get Bennett in their lab and look okay in a couple outings, to Whitlock becoming who he has been as a Rule 5 guy, to, you know, Crochet coming over and taking off. I feel like they've really made that their focus, and they just figured that, well, we're the Red Sox, so the offense will come naturally, and they just did not build a functional team that way, and there were obviously too many expectations on the young guys. So I think, you know, there's obviously guys they've kind of hitched their wagon to who have been huge disappointments so far this year. There are a handful of guys who have exceeded expectations. I think Early and Tolley right at the top of the list. I know I keep mentioning them. And Suarez, what looks like a pretty good signing, one that obviously was reactionary, but he's been great so far. So I just think you look at the roster, and it's one of those things. I think the whole story of the season is this. The model says that you can win games this way, but on a day-to-day basis, you really can't. The model says that all of these parts are going to be okay in their Excel columns, but when you fit them all together, it's not a functional group. Like, you're telling me that guys like Duran and Anthony, who weren't playing every day, were going to be just okay playing five times a week instead of seven? No, they're creatures of habit, and that obviously hurt them early. So I think when you look at the model, and we've heard a lot about that, and I know, you know, Julie McWilliams wrote about that a lot, and that's been a big focus. The model suggested this team would be a lot better, but it just didn't count that, you know, when the games are actually played, the pieces have to fit together a little bit more. The pitching's been, I think, generally very, very good. The offense has been generally very, very horrible. And walking that tightrope, something they thought they could do, and they can't. And that's why they're where they are now.
0: Chris, I think they've lost their way. I really do. I think they've lost their way. And I think the whole pitching thing is based on economics as much as anything else.
1: Yeah.
0: But I'll spare you the lecture. I know, you know. In any case, listen, thanks for joining us. Appreciate the time. I know it was on short notice. And I also know that you are not with the team tonight, and good for you, because who would want to watch those two play on a night like tonight? So anyway, listen, thanks again. All right, appreciate it.
1: Of course, Tony. Anytime. Thank you.
0: Okay, Chris Cotillo, Mass Live, kind enough to join us. So I've already gone over here, so here's what we're going to do. Majority's going to get you caught up on headlines. We'll catch you tomorrow in the baseball hour. Obviously, we'll have Carrabas later in the week, etc. So thanks for listening. We'll catch you next time.
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16: It is the last place American League East Red Sox taking on the last place American League Central Kansas City Royals tonight in Kansas City. First pitch is at 7:10, so that's just like minutes away. Roman Anthony, he swung a baseball bat today with his injured wrist but experienced soreness, so he won't swing again until after the off day on Thursday. That was according to Ian Brown on Twitter. Stanley Cup playoffs tonight. The Sabres and Canadiens will play Game 7 in Buffalo, with the winner moving on to the Eastern Conference Final against the Carolina Hurricanes. Puck drop is at 7:30. In the NBA playoffs, it's Game 1 of the Western Conference Final between the Thunder and Spurs. Tip-off in Oklahoma City is at 8:30. ESPN NBA insider Shams Charania said today on the Pat McAfee Show, the Celtics, Heat, Knicks, Lakers, and Timberwolves are the teams expected to pursue Milwaukee's Giannis Antetokounmpo on the trade market. And the NFL is expected to award the 2028 draft to Minneapolis during its quarterly meetings this week. That is according to ESPN's Adam Schefter. 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
19: 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Ah!

0: All right, welcome in 98.5 The Sports Hub. I'm Joe Murray. Got a full show tonight. I don't know why I keep saying full shows, because we have no more interruptions. No more. Just us with you until 11 o'clock. You can hang out. 617-779-0985. Anything you want to talk about. Anything at all. How about the Red Sox? How about Game 7 tonight? How about Game 1 in the NBA? How about Jaylen Brown? How about Stephen A? What about LeBron and Giannis and all that? It's all on the table with you at 617-779-0985. You can find us on YouTube. I just pulled it up. And I already see people in there waiting, ready to go. So you can join us there. Just go to YouTube.com, search 98.5 The Sports Hub, boom. 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Well, everybody, the Red Sox, how about the weekend that they had? They had a chance to win the series. And then Brian Baio happened. They got a good performance from Peyton Tolley. They got out of a situation with Aroldis Chapman to even the series. And then you had a chance, and it all went downhill from there. But thinking about the Red Sox over their last seven games, listen to this run total. 1-1-3-1-2-3-1. I don't know if it's a refusal to score runs, or they just can't, or the pressure, or whatever. They're not scoring runs. Their biggest issue is runners in scoring position the last eight games. They've had 57 at-bats, 5 hits, and 18 strikeouts. They're batting .088 with runners in scoring position. And here are the culprits. How about Narvaez, 2 for 21, that's .095. Connor Wong, 2 for 13, that's .154. Masataka Yoshida is now starting to fall, 3 for 19, .158. Monasterio, 4 for 21. And Marcelo Myers, 6 for 30, he's batting .200. I mean, if you look at the last two series, they've scored 11 runs. They're the second worst offense in Major League Baseball. With runners in scoring position, they're the worst. .093, 4 for 43. Their strikeout rate is one of the worst, and their OPS is second to worst in the league. They're 6-26 when they allow more than 2 runs in a game this season. And it's the 5th time in the last 6 series the Red Sox have lost the game to win the series, the rubber game. And in those games, 6 of those games, they scored 1 run. They have now gone 8 straight games scoring 3 runs or fewer. It's the 10th longest streak in team history. The record is 11 games back in 1955. The 14 total runs scored in those 8 games. And just think about this. I gave you those runs, right? 1-1-3-1-2-3-1. That's not good enough. They need to hit the ball better, specifically because of the pitching that they're getting. But this one, I almost fell out of my chair. If the Red Sox were just a league average offense, league average is 4.5 runs a game. They're like 1.8 right now. If their record, if they averaged just the league average, they'd be 32-14. Think about that. Just an average offense, 32-14, they'd be the best team in baseball. But this is another stat that just jumped out to me. Their last 8 games, the Red Sox have not scored more than 3 runs since May 7th. Every night I see tonight their run total, 4.5. And I know they're going up against a Royals team that's not great, but they have Bobby Wood Jr. But I can't make these numbers up, people. These are real numbers. They're factual numbers. And, you know, the more I look at it, was the firing impactful or not? Before Alex Cora got fired, they were 10-17, and their team's batting average was .233. But they averaged 4 runs a game, and they averaged 8 strikeouts a game as a team. Since Chad Tracy has taken over, they're 9-10. Their batting average is 3 points better, .236. Their OPS is 3 points down. But they have gone from 4.1 runs a game to 2.9 runs a game. This hitting coach they have named John Soteropoulos, he took over as the hitting coach, and the Red Sox offense has struggled. And I don't know if there's young guys who can lean on veterans, because, again, who is the veteran? Wilson Contreras? Who else is a veteran on the team that they can lean on when it comes to hitting? When it comes to their manager, who have they seen before? Have they seen these pitchers before? Who can anybody at all talk to about the pitcher who's on the mound, the changes they see ahead? How do they prepare? How do they know what Seth Lugo will pitch? Maybe because they've seen him in the past tonight? I don't know. But the way that the roster is constructed, people complain about the position. How about just the fact that Marcelo Meyer could be in a slump? Who's he go to? You think he's leaning on Trevor Story? And again, I know he sat with Wilson Contreras before. But I ask you, who are the veterans that they can lean on, and who can the coaching staff lean on? This John Soteropoulos guy, who the hell's he? Who can he lean on? They're all out there trying to figure it out for themselves, and they're their own worst enemy. This is why you used to slowly bring up guys from the minor leagues. You would slowly integrate them around veterans. Now you have guys with no experience around other guys with 5 years of experience that are struggling, and they can't lean on them. And the only veteran is a guy that's really a converted catcher playing first base. While other guys are injured, like Roman Anthony, we'll get an update on him. We'll give that to you in a minute. Who do you go to? You have young guys who have no one to go to. You have guys that are like Jarren Duran who have no one to lean on. And you have a coaching staff. Who the hell are they leaning on? I hate to use the term lean on me when you're not strong. There ain't no one to lean on. Right? Is there a song out there? We all need somebody to lean on. There's no one. So, in the end, did moving on from Alex Cora improve the baseball team? No. No. The pitching's been better. The strikeouts are slightly gone down. But overall, between the new hitting coach, the new manager, the new this, the new that, blah, blah, blah, there's nobody to lean on. And that's the biggest problem with the team. No one can hold anybody accountable. Not even the chief baseball operator who put this thing together. I don't know what's going to change. I don't know how it does change. All I can tell you is this team can't score runs. I don't know how they're going to manufacture. Are they just going to wait for Roman Gonzalez or Roman Anthony to come back? Are they going to make a move? Last week I said that they should go out and buy. I think they should add. I'll go as low as Nolan Arenado, somebody like that. I know that Yordan Alvarez and all these big names are out there. But anything's a simple upgrade than the shortstop that was batting under 200 and the third baseman that bats 160. They brought up Sogard from the minors. Tonight, Jarren Duran's in the lineup over Sedan Rafael. I'll tell you why in a minute here. But there is just nobody to lean on for the manager, the hitters, the young players, and somehow the pitching staff is top 4 in the American League during this stretch. We'll leave it there at 617-779-0985. Oh, I'll get into the pitching staff. And Brian Baio, what do you do about Baio? Again, if the Red Sox just were league average, 4.5 runs per game, their record this season would be 32-14. They haven't scored more than 3 runs since May 7th. Woof! We'll leave it there. 617-779-0985. You can join us also on YouTube tonight. I see a bunch of guys already in there. Feel free to chime in with us. We got Skaz here, Street Team Joe's here, and it's intern Dawson's last night. The Triple D. This last night, and hey, guess what? His uncle fed us, so we appreciate that. And we'll shout out, is it Bucciarelli's in Chelsea? We'll shout them out coming up in a little bit. We'll take a quick break. I'm Joe Murray. 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
5: 1-2 pitch to Riley. Oh. High fly ball, left field deep. He smoked that. Duran turns and see you later. Riley with his seventh of the year, a three-run homer to put the Braves in front right away in the first inning.
6: Cutter. Ball pitcher, put the cutter in your pocket. He lifted, he's up in the zone. Sinker down there. Just cut it. It's just an easy pitch to lift. If I'm facing a sinker ball and he throws a cutter, I'm looking for that because I don't want to hit the sinker.
5: Riley kind of has his number. He's 6-for-10 on Bayo. That one traveled 431 feet.

0: Back here on 98.5 The Sports Hub. How you doing? Dawson's last day today. We'll see him back there. 1, 2, 3, go. Yeah. Red Sox aren't scoring runs. Red Sox can't score runs. Doom, doom, doom, doom, doom. How do they score more runs? What is it? What changes? 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Ready for this one, Skaz? Jaren Duran stolen base anytime. Plus 537.
1: It's a chunky. Uh-oh, you got a chunky.
0: What am I supposed to do? Oh, yeah, he's a chunky, all right. He struck out to... did you see he got picked off on Friday night? He struck out to end the game yesterday. He's back in center field tonight.
2: I just can't believe you have the confidence that he's going to reach base to get a steal attempt.
0: $537, a lot. That's a huge... I mean, I did also take Sonny Gray to go over 4.5 strikeouts.
2: Oh, there you go.
0: So there's two. So if you dare take Jalen Duran. Both of them kind of sucked last night, huh? What is up with the Buffalo Sabre? I don't like this beating up things before the game. Out. I know I'm all over the place. I just talked about three different things at once. But it's on my television, and it's just... Should I mention that Montreal blew a big lead the other night? I'll mention that. Anyways, yes, Jaren Duran needs to get on base in order for that steal to happen. And, of course, there's a Duran anytime argument. Yes, there is. Jack says Joe's picks aren't that great, not going to lie. Thanks, Jack. Fade me. Thanks, Jack, for being a jackass. Anyways, you know who's another jackass? Brian Baio. What is going on with him, man? Brian Baio gets the little buffer in there, right? The opener helps him out. He has numbers that are bad when he's a starter and good when he's a reliever. So, I don't know. I mean... If someone's good as a reliever but bad as a starter, I would think...

0: Maybe you would keep him as a reliever. I don't know. What do I know? Coach Joe never played in the major leagues, and again, I probably have as much experience as they do. Because there's no one to lean on for them, because they don't know what to do, which was my opening take tonight. But Brian Baio, in the 7 games he's actually started this year, 7 games he's had 30 innings, 51 hits, 10 dongs. Woof! 10 dongs in 30 innings. 18 walks, 18 strikeouts, his ERA 9.66. He averages almost 3 home runs a game. They're batting 370 against him. When he's a reliever, though, 2 games, 13 innings, 1-0 record, 1.35 ERA. So what's up with that? Wouldn't you just make him a reliever? So I would think about that. I'd also put him maybe on the IL to figure it out. Would you send him back to the minors and embarrass him? I mean, you're just going to toss him back out there the next game? It's bad. And you know what? He ruined things. They had a nice little thing going on Saturday. They won. Peyton Tolley had a great outing, which we'll get to in a minute here. He goes out there trying to win a series in a rubber game and they lose. Got smoked. But that Peyton Tolley start, I will say. Wow, dominating. 8 innings, it was under 100 pitches. They went to Chapman. Chapman would have gotten out of the game, but Monasterio had an error at short. Threw it over the first baseman's head. Chapman kind of walked a couple of guys. And then he took a 104-mile-per-hour ball off the mound, used his ability, and got out of the game. So at least, like, Chapman cares and goes out there every night. And I'm sure one day he's going to blow up about how bad the team stinks, too. But I think Brian Baio's let everybody down. Himself, his teammates, the bullpen, the managers that's tried everything, the extension that he's been given. And then he like kind of shakes his head and then has a tantrum in the dugout after. Bro, right now you suck. And at some point, like, when are you going to grow up? I don't know if he ever will. He might be one of those guys where it's like, don't think he has it. And after watching, I don't really think he does. But Peyton Tolley was really something the other night. And looking at the top ERAs in the American League, the Yankees, number one right now in the American League with a 3.29 ERA. The Rangers are 3.54, followed by the Rays. The Mariners come in at 3.75, the fifth best ERA in the American League. The Boston Red Sox at 3.81. So they are absolutely pitching well, but getting nothing offensively. And, you know, you could talk about, like, when they go down 3-0, 0-18, see you later, big boy. At Fenway, they're 8-14. That's inexcusable. In 29 of 46 games, they've scored 3 runs or less. In 13 of the 46 games, they've scored 1 run or less. They're 6-26 when they allow more than 2 runs in a game. And under Chad, they're 9-10. We know the story about when the starters not go 6 innings, they're 3-25. But since that sweep in Detroit, they're 3-6. And if they're trailing after the 7th inning, you might as well go home or shut the game off and go to bed. They're 1-23 when they trail after 7 innings. And if the opponent scores first, they might as well call it a night. They're 4-20 on the year. So those are your Red Sox numbers. I'm not even going to tell you what way you see because I know what you see out there. I know what you're seeing. It's not good. Jackass Joe, how are you going to pick over on Red Sox runs? I didn't. You weren't listening, you jackass, once again. What a jackass this guy is. Listen. Listen to the show. Please. Anyways, guys, what do you think of those numbers? Anything? You got anything for me? They can't hit.
1: Yeah, I think the Red Sox suck, Joe, is what I think. I think they're a bad baseball team. I think they're a poorly constructed baseball team. I think they're pretty good at pitching. You could argue, you know, even great for this season. And it's an absolute waste. They have to be really good at, like, two of the three big things you have to be really good at to be successful in baseball. But that third thing, Joe, the one where you got to score some runs, maybe the worst lineup of my entire life. Actually, I think it is. I heard Beetle say
0: what
1: he thinks
0: it's... What year were you born?
1: I'm sorry?
0: You were born in 04, you said? What year were you born?
1: 04, Joe. Thank you. No, I was born in 93.
0: Sorry about that.
1: Very end of
0: 93. 1993, Trot Nixon drafted.
1: Sure, yeah. Right field. The Dirt Dog. Yeah, I think this is the worst offense I've ever seen. The lineup is downright putrid. They're facing Seth Lugo tonight, a guy that, if you can believe it, Masataka Yoshida, Wilson Contreras, and Willy Abreu have all homered against in their careers, and they're still, they're not going to score any runs. They're just not a good team. It's embarrassing.
0: The run total tonight, 4.5 Red Sox. Would you go under?
1: They might score that this week.
0: It's minus 120 tonight. Wow. Under.
1: Well, that's because Seth Lugo's on the mound, and he's probably still
0: good. That's what I was thinking. Yeah. Two bad teams. You know, the total's 9. What happened to the Royals? I thought Bobby Witt's great. Sonny Gray is hanging in there so far. Yeah, we can do more Red Sox if you want later, but I mean, if they just hit the baseball, it'd be great. It'd be really great. Joe, is the rev season over? No. Why would you think that? We're just revving it up. Anyways, we'll have more on the Red Sox coming up. It's Dawson's last night, so we'll give him the floor to go off on the Red Sox in a little bit. But let's talk to Tim. He's in the car. What's up, Tim?
2: Hey, what's going on, guys? So... Joe Mazzulla is the luckiest coach in the history of the NBA. He has, his entire time as a head coach, he's had arguably the best GM of a generation. He's had, at one point or another, two top 10 players. He's had maybe four top 25 players at one point or another. And they have one championship to show for it. I think if you look back, I think the real question is how many championships should they have won if they had had, say, like, not that you could ever get Eric Spoelstra, but like, you know, trade, you know, whoever you would put as an equivalent to him, right? I think he is not a good coach at all. They need to get rid of him. They should have been. I mean, this out was god awful. Everybody's talking about Jaylen Brown, but it's Joe Mazzulla, man. He's a problem.
0: Cool. How many championships would they have won? I think between Golden State losing Game 7 to the Heat. Last year, I thought they had a good roster, but OKC would have won. I think this year, they didn't have a great roster. So I think during the run, dating back to Brad Stevens to now, I think they should have more than one championship. Is that fair to ask, guys? Is that fair to say? What they should have, potentially have more than one?
1: Which year? Which one should they have won?
0: I mentioned 07, the year that they lost to the Heat at home. The bubble year when they lost to the Heat, I thought they would have had a shot against the Lakers.
1: No. No, nope. Absolutely not.
0: Okay,
1: no.
0: So anyways, my take is they could have two.
1: They could That's have too, answer. Absolutely. I just, when you use Eric Spoelstra as your argument, a guy who lives in the 8 seed in the absolute horrid Eastern Conference for the last 5 years, I can't take you seriously. A guy who can't get his roster to commit even a little bit to the regular season on a yearly basis. That should not be your replacement. The Eric Spoelstra thing has gotten a little crazy. But yeah, I think Joe Mazzulla should have been fired this offseason. Obviously, it seems that is not going to be the case. So now that's where we are. So I think it's the roster, Joe. If they're not going to change Joe Mazzulla, which I don't believe they are. I don't think you believe they are. They have to seriously change the roster, and that means Derek White, Sam Hauser. If it's not going to be Jaylen Brown and Jason Tatum, it has to be a serious, serious shakeup of the pieces around them, because you can argue that that core has been successful, but they need elite pieces around them, and they certainly don't have that right now.
0: Okay. They don't. I'm curious what happens. Well, when we talk about Jaylen Brown, did you see where he finished in the MVP? Does that count? I would like to get Skaz's thoughts on that. And, we'll save it for the top of the hour, but Stephen A. and Jaylen Brown are at it again. And I'm team Stephen A.
1: Oh, so you've had a change of heart, Joe.
0: Yeah.
1: You were a big time anti Stephen A. at the beginning of this feud.
0: Not anymore. Always, baby. I think this one I have flipped.
3: Always ass.
0: And then Perkins now getting in the middle of it too. Told Scal to shut up.
1: There's two guys who I just can't get enough of, Joe. Celtics fans longing to hear what Scal and Perk have to say, I'm sure.
0: That's where I go for my insight.
1: Yeah, no, never mind. Never mind that. My feuds, my public spats.
0: Oh, sorry.
1: I really care about what those guys are going through.
0: No, I go to them for insight. I was being a jackass, the word of the day. I don't like to leave people on hold. What does Sean want to talk about? Who's in Marlboro? Sean is in Marlboro.
2: Hey, so you just mentioned it. So you haven't even started the Jaylen Brown MVP conversation. I remember during the season, people in the Boston area were talking about Jaylen Brown, like probably second after SGA, but nationally it was SGA and Jokic, and top five didn't even include Brown. So it's like, it's just kind of the Celtics green teamer crap. They had him like second.
0: My only thing is I hate when people say green teamer, because like, you know, you watch the Celtics every night and like you root for your team. There's like the narrative about if you like the Celtics, you're a green
1: just team. Just for the record, I'm looking at a gentleman, Jake Seymour, who co-hosts the Green Teamers podcast. Another guy also co-hosts that podcast. I believe he all season said Jaylen Brown was not in the MVP conversation.
0: Yeah. So, yes, if you listen to the Green Teamers podcast, who are literally called the Green Teamers.
1: Never considered.
0: And even Skaz, which we were going to do on the other side, also said that he wasn't an MVP candidate.
1: Yeah, the entire year.
0: And this is why I hate the Green Team. And listen, this is people listen to 98.5 The Sports Hub all day long. And whenever you hear something positive about the Celtics, instantly you're a Green Teamer. And I hate that narrative. So how about on the actual Green Teamers podcast? You guys both said, and I can vouch for you guys. Does that make me a Green Teamer now that I vouched for you guys?
1: It depends on who you ask.
0: That's what I'm saying.
1: Can I also just let you know that Eric Spoelstra has a losing record in the playoffs without LeBron James? Just if we're trying to be factual here, under 500 record as a head coach without LeBron James in an Eastern Conference, let me remind you, that absolutely sucks. An Eastern Conference that is embarrassingly bad. An Eastern Conference where a Celtics team that we found out stinks won 50-plus games and was a two seed. So just fairness, Joe, if we're trying to keep things, you know, on the level here. Eric Spoelstra, losing playoff record without LeBron James.
0: Oh.
1: And I think Joe Mazzulla should have been fired. So, just keeping it all on the level.
0: I thought Joe Mazzulla should have been fired last year. This year, I thought it was done.
1: And Jaylen Brown never seriously in the MVP conversation.
0: He didn't even finish top five.
1: No.
0: We'll tell you where he finished.
1: Maybe not even in Street Team Joe's top five.
0: We'll tell you where he finished. We'll do all that and more coming up next. I'm Joe Murray, 98.5 The Sports Hub.
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0: All right, Red Sox in action right now, playing in Kansas City. And you know about the Royals. All Bo Jackson was one of my favorite players of all time. George Brett played there. Brett Saberhagen. There's no score right now in the top of the third inning. Sonny Gray on the mound. Tonight, NHL Game 7 just about to get underway between Buffalo and Montreal. They're giving away some really cool things tonight at the game. They called it Beer Sabers, which are lightsabers that are filled with beer. Pretty cool. And we'll get Thunder Spurs Game 1 tonight, 8:30. That would be very exciting to watch. 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I'm Joe Murray.
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20: Ain't nobody pointing to Jason Tatum. He was sitting.
0: Right.
20: He was sitting. He was in street clothes. You the only one, the only star in the history of the Boston Celtics that ever lost a 3-1 lead and surrendered it, and that's your favorite year. Why? Because you and your teammates developed better chemistry and camaraderie? Mm-hmm. You understand what I'm saying? Because you overcame adversity?
21: See, this is where I got to pause again. See, this is a narrative that he's creating. This is in journalism. This is him making his own opinion and formalizing it about what I had to say on his platform. And this is why, respectfully, a lot of people say, F*** Stephen A. Because this is the type of stuff he does, and then he doesn't recognize it.

0: All right, back here on 98.5 The Sports Hub. We have a Jaylen Brown versus Stephen A. We'll get into more of that. I'll talk to Brian Barrett later on tonight from The Ringer. We'll see what he says about all this. But the MVP results have come out. And Shai Gilgeous-Alexander is your MVP this year. 83 first place votes, followed by Nikola Jokic, and then Victor Wembanyama, Luka Doncic, Cade Cunningham, and Jaylen Brown, followed by Kawhi Leonard and Donovan Mitchell. So 1, 2, 3, 4, 5. Jaylen Brown's finished 6th in the MVP voting. So this summer, when you talk about Jaylen Brown, don't say MVP candidate because he finished 6th. He got 0 first place votes, 0 second place votes, 1 second place vote. But don't. No. Nope. Now, in his defense, Luka Doncic and Cade Cunningham didn't play the 65 games this year, but they were granted eligibility for their postseason awards and All-NBA. So if you take them out, he would have finished 4th. But facts are facts, right? He didn't finish. And, you know, I think Jaylen Brown had a great season. And I think he took the team on his shoulders and certainly... I mean, what else could you say? It was the most fun year of his career. It was the most fun year of his career. And, you know, I may have to remind you guys. Maybe you didn't know this. But the Celtics never lost a series in the franchise history of the Boston Celtics when they were up 3-1. And Jaylen Brown was a catalyst on the team, the first team ever to fall 3-1 in the series. But just remember, it was his best season ever, and he was happy. I don't think he can get over those comments. Maybe you want to get on Stephen A. for journalism or integrity of that or a platform, whatever. I'm team Stephen A. on this one. You can't 24, 48 hours after you've lost an embarrassing loss when you're a former NBA champion who was an NBA Finals MVP and say out loud that it was your favorite season. It's embarrassing. It's embarrassing. And, you know, he was supposed to have Kevin Garnett on his podcast. He moved it. Where'd that go? To me, it sounds like the things that Stephen A. Smith is saying about Jaylen Brown, it's bothering Jaylen Brown, maybe not because of narratives or any of that. I almost wonder if he's like, where is Stephen A. hearing about that? Where is he hearing that? Stephen A.'s in Jaylen Brown's head. It's a bad look. Hey, listen, I've chirped at a few players in my life. All right, and I've talked to some of them about it. Charlie McAvoy, I call him Charlie McAverage. Met him one day, he didn't like it. Said, hey, play better. I won't call you that. But going after somebody that's in the media when you're an athlete like that, it's embarrassing. I'm sorry. And he's lost. I know there's some people who love their jerseys and love the Celtics and defend the Celtics and all of that. This one, you can't. Jaylen Brown said he was happy and it was his best season ever after losing and being eliminated as the only Celtics team ever. That's just unacceptable. And that's all Stephen A. is talking about. All the other narrative crap and all that that Jaylen's spewing. He's just dodging the real issue. He's dodging the real issue. So therefore, I, Joe Murray, stand with Stephen A. Smith. Always, always in this one. Here's the deal. When you're an athlete, you can't go at the media because the news cycle will change and you'll get on somebody else, right? today, if the Cavs lost last night, James Harden would be the choke artist. He'd be a choker. And it was all you would hear, and we wouldn't hear about Jaylen Brown anymore. But what happens today? What happens today? The Stephen A. stuff comes out. Jaylen comes out. Stephen A. responds today. He puts him in a body bag. And now there's, well, Celtics may not be interested in giving an extension to Jaylen Brown. There's a lot going on that we don't know about or that Jaylen Brown hasn't spoken about. But somehow Stephen A. Smith knows it. I think Jaylen knows it, and he's wondering where he's getting it from. But make no mistake about it. Stephen A. is in Jaylen Brown's head, and that's bad. That's bad. And it's a bad look from Jaylen Brown, who I respect. I think Jaylen Brown's a smart kid, but this time, it's a losing battle, bro. You can't die on this hill. Because the truth is, you said that it was your best season ever when you guys actually broke a record that's never been broken before. And you are the one in 31-1 of the only teams ever to lose up 3-1 in the series. That's pathetic. There's no coming back from that one. And you're still on the internet, on Twitch, doing your thing. It's embarrassing. And this is why the chatter begins now of Jaylen Brown's future in Boston. And I think Stephen A's ahead of it. And he knows about it. And Jaylen's like, where is he hearing this? We'll leave it there at 617-779-0985. 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When it comes to Jaylen Brown's extension, what is at stake and who else is up for an extension? We'll have all that and more coming up next. I'm Joe Murray here on 98.5 The Sports Hub.
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1: All right, Red Sox and Royals underway over at, well, it used to be Kauffman Stadium. I don't know the. It's still there? Okay. Masataka Yoshida had a triple. How many triples do the Red Sox have this year? I'll say under five. But they're threatening. We'll find out what happens. Montreal